0: currently under construction after President Trump. The vessel was set to be named after a Black World War II hero named Doris Miller. Here's correspondent Karen Travers with more.
1: It would be unprecedented to do it after a sitting president. There are carriers named after former presidents. This is not something that has been decided, but something that, of course, would likely generate significant controversy if they did move forward with this decision.
0: In other news, a Texas court has slashed the $50 million judgment against InfoWars founder Alex Jones over his false claims that the 2012 Sandy Hook shooting was a hoax. Correspondent Sherry Preston has the latest.
2: The Texas ruling does not affect the $1.4 billion judgment against Alex Jones in Connecticut, but it's still a victory for him after he was found liable for damages for claiming Sandy Hook was faked by the government to tighten gun laws. The unanimous opinion of the appeals court in Texas was that the parents of a six-year-old victim of the shooting did not show evidence of harassment so egregious it would allow them to exceed the state's cap on damages. Sherry Preston, ABC News.
0: Used car buyers beware. WSB scam alert this afternoon concerning Vine clothing.
3: VIN cloning is when a scammer copies the vehicle identification number from a legitimate car or truck and then places it on a stolen or damaged vehicle. You may not even know that you're a victim until you go to try to get insurance or try to register the vehicle. Experts recommend comparing the VIN number in multiple locations on a vehicle and then check the history before making a purchase.
0: Now it's 8:03, which means it's time now for live team coverage of traffic and weather. Mike Shields is in the WSB 24-hour traffic center.
4: And watching delays into Kennesaw with roadwork setting up right now in a right lane, I-75 northbound getting past Bear Parkway exit 269. But in the overnight hours, they typically block two right lanes. So those delays now forming back before I-575, Highway 41 Cobb Parkway, always going to be an option for you to get around that work zone in Town Center Mall to avoid the delays. Also seeing delays in Suwannee now, 85 southbound just past Lawrenceville-Suwannee Road at Highway 111, exit 111. And work crews right now on the right shoulder getting ready to set up in lanes, and the delays will grow as you leave 985 making your way through Suwannee into Duluth. From the Trustell.com Traffic Center, Triple Team Traffic, 95.5 WSB.
5: I'm WSB meteorologist Christina Upwards. Partly cloudy skies for this evening. A few hit or miss rain showers possible through the late night hours. Lows tonight in the upper 60s to low 70s. Tomorrow, partly cloudy, high around 95. A slight cool down for Sunday. Morning lows in the upper 60s to low 70s. Daytime highs in the low 90s.
0: It's 82 in Noonan, 82 in Gainesville, and 81 degrees in Midtown. 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I'm Jordan Brown, 95.5 WSB.
6: So they went to show live, local, topical, and relevant. Let's go. This is President Trump's Truth Social earlier today. Waiting for Bill Crane to call in. Today I concluded a deal to substantially lower the price of ground beef for working American families. As everyone knows, under President Biden, beef prices soared at their fastest rate, and the American beef herd fell to a smallest size in modern history. As we work to rebuild this herd and help our ranchers for the next 90 days, the United States will allow up to 300,000 metric tons of product for ground beef to be imported. I don't know. With no out-of-quota tariff. We have a commitment that this beef will be sold at 25% below current market prices. This deal will reduce prices for Americans while giving space for our great American beef herd to grow again. Thank you for your attention to this matter. So tariffs do make prices higher, because obviously if you take away a tariff, the prices will come down based on this. But here's what the National Cattlemen Association said. No, this is what they posted on their social media. The National Cattlemen Association probably knows their business more than anything else. No cow-calf producer in America is asking for increased imports. That's the first sentence. Undercutting American farmers and ranchers with products from foreign competitors does nothing to create market confidence or encourage rebuilding the herd. For the second time in less than 12 months, the Trump administration is intervening in markets in an attempt to artificially lower beef prices. Current retail prices are high because of strong consumer demand for the high-quality beef we produce. Incentivizing additional foreign imports undermines America's producers at a critical time as they make decisions about rebuilding numbers for next year. U.S. farmers and ranchers need stability, unlike spur-of-the-moment trading decisions made based on White House social media posts. The decisions and investments and ranchers make in their herds are made years in advance, not days or weeks. The Trump administration's repeated whiplash on trade policy and beef imports has real impacts on cattle producers in rural America. USDA created and promoted a stronger product of the USA label, only to abandon it and decide that M-Cool was the only option. Today's announcement is not about helping producers. It's not about putting their finger on a scale for one cattle industry group or another. It is 100% about the 74 days between now and the midterm elections. That's from the National Cattlemen Association. Let me go to my good friend, Bill Crane. Hey, Bill, how are you, my friend?
7: Let's go get a steak, brother.
6: This is nuts. Talk to me about this, because these cattlemen, right, I don't know the facts. I don't know the data, as they say. But I got to guarantee you, from based on the location, the geographical location that most of these cattlemen are located in, they're all red states. Am I right or wrong?
7: For the most part, Georgia has a small cattleman's industry and a larger dairyman's industry, but both of them are, as you've said when you were sharing their response, it's a long game. They, you know, you don't go from calf to bovine to slaughter in a year's time.
6: Or so 90 days.
7: Yeah, you're borrowing now for cattle that you may have, you know, because things happen. They get sick. In 2 to 3 years to take to market, and you don't have any profits until you sell, or you sell product like dairy. It's just, as they said at the end of the statement, it's pure electioneering, trying to keep people at bay, thinking that he's doing something to lower beef prices when he's not helping the market. It's a Band-Aid, and he's certainly not helping the long-term farmers, particularly if Americans decide they like the cheaper product and they're not willing to pay the price of homegrown.
6: But listen, over the last several weeks, we've had lettuce that caused people to sick, some people to die. We've got a situation with E. coli and blueberries right now. Importing foreign beef, who's going to want that?
7: Well, the FDA has had its budget pretty well cut, particularly in the areas of food safety.
6: Absolutely.
7: But I buy a lot of produce myself at the DeKalb Farmers Market, and I have a produce washer, and I do what I can essentially at home. But a lot of the produce that comes out of Mexico comes out of large corporately owned farms where workers are in the field all day, and in many cases without breaks. So nature calls, and you go in the field. And if those fields are irrigated, and most anything in Mexico is, the water that's in those fields that's going to be irrigating the crops that eventually going to go to market have fecal bacteria in them.
6: Right.
7: And so part of the reason you have something like the North American Free Trade Agreement or the U.S.-Canada Agreement that Trump modified in his first term is that you can set rules into it, like breaks for farm workers for produce that we're going to buy to help ensure its food safety.
6: Right.
7: As well as being kind to the workers.
6: Right. This is nuts, man. This is just, it's like a fireman. I don't even want to say a fireman, but it is kind of like a fireman setting a house on fire, bringing the hose, and then saying, aren't you glad we have firemen? You know what I mean? Like, it's nuts to me. The whole thing is nuts. And it's just, it's the topsy-turvy, like they say in their statement, I think the killer statement, unlike spur-of-the-moment trading decisions made based on White House social media posts, the decisions and investment ranchers make in their herds are made years in advance, not days or weeks. Like, this is like indicative of what we've been dealing with over the last year and a half. And I got to be honest with you, I'm not the only one who voted 3 times for Donald Trump for president who is fed up with all of this.
7: Well, look at the bond markets. They are tired of the instability. They are tired of the wanton spending without any plan to rein it in, and they're starting to react, and the bond ratings agencies are taking a look at downgrading America's credit again, And when that happens, the cost of our debt, which is now our deficit,

0: Right. Exactly right. And the, it's just nuts what's happening. And what's really even more nuts, I heard Scott Bessent say today, we can pay down our debt as we grow the economy, but you've done nothing in a year and a half to do that. You know,
1: you have to grow the economy, and you can't grow spending at the same time.
0: Right.
1: You know, it's that the last time Congress and the White House balanced the budget was during the Clinton years, and there was explosive growth due to the shift to the internet economy and downsizing certain employment sectors.
0: Right.
1: But at that time, you had massive growth in revenue, and they, you know, had Newt Gingrich and a Republican Congress. They hemmed in spending, and so for 2 years we had balanced budgets. But that was 32 years ago.
0: And that was also because of a new, basically an entirely world-changing product hitting the markets, which drove a lot of that revenue and eventually went away. So, Bill, let's also let's move on from there. It's just very frustrating. And what's more frustrating is at what point, Bill, and let's go longer in this segment if you don't mind, but
1: sure.
0: At what point do Republican politicians essentially ditch the White House? At what point do they grow a spine and ditch the White House? When do you think that happens?
1: Well, as you've noted, in an increasing number of primaries across the country, Trump-endorsed candidates are not just losing in primaries. They're losing badly. So when they start growing a pair and breaking away, it'll start first with Senate candidates and U.S. senators because they've got six-year terms and a little harder to primary them out, even though the White House did take out three and one. Tom Tillis said, I'm just not going to run again.
0: Right.
1: On the House side, you know, when you have a speaker, and I'm not a 100% critic of Mike Johnson, but when you have a speaker who essentially kowtows to the White House at every turn, if you break away from your own party, you get nothing. You might get elected, but you can't get a committee chairmanship. You can't get seniority. So, unfortunately, the dual systems over the primaries, which bring the extremes of both parties, and partisan loyalty to climb the ladder and skip over, particularly when you don't have seniority, and get appointments and spending and pork belly back to your district, which they, you know, for a time said they weren't doing those anymore, but they are, it doesn't breed independence. It breeds fealty. It
0: right.
1: breeds kissing up, brown nosing. And so, you know, you and I both have known a lot of politicians over the years. I don't see a lot of courage in Washington right now.
0: I do not. I don't at all. Let's talk about, we had some elections this week. Let's talk about that.
1: Which state? Where do you want to start?
0: You know what? I'm trying to find your email here. I apologize. I thought.
1: Well, I did want to remind voters because.
0: Yes, let's talk about that. I talked about that yesterday. Go ahead. Bring it up.
1: Oh, okay. You did. Boy, the 13th Congressional District, David Scott's seat, has its election on Tuesday. Early voting ended yesterday, or ended today earlier, sorry. Marcy Scott, the congressman's daughter, is seeking the seat, and Everton Adair, the immediate past chair of the Gwinnett County School Board, is seeking the seat. The majority of those votes will be cast in Gwinnett County. Early voting has been pretty anemic. You know, I will acknowledge to your listeners, I'm a fan of the Scott family. I'm friends of
0: the
1: daughters.
0: You're all good. I just talked about it last night. I'm good friends with Marcy Scott, and I told every Republican you can vote in this primary, in this special election, and you should go out there and vote for Marcy Scott. And also Cesar Gonzalez, who is running, also as a Republican, he asked people to vote for Marcy Scott.
1: And with 4 months is all that she'll be serving. What
0: Absolutely.
1: She intends to try to do is get the $60 million in congressional projects back to the 13th district that were awarded to her father, but have not been transmitted yet. She
0: right.
1: wants to close out those files, and then if there's hanging chads, David Scott was really known for constituent services in his 22 years in Congress. She wants to make sure all, of, particularly the veterans and some of the folks who were relying on David Scott to help them with their Social Security, et cetera, that all gets handled before handing off to the new Congress member who will be elected in November.
0: Right, exactly. And it's probably going to be Dr. Jasmine Clark. And I don't
1: Correct.
0: Understand why Mr. Blair is even running unless he just wants to be a politician for 5 months. I mean, you know, Marcy is carrying.
1: I mean, he's trying to make a name for himself, but his all of his campaign literature and et cetera is very aggressive at the president doing changing things now. And you know, you and I both need to remind freshmen that want a new person who's there for 4 months, you're not going to get a lot done.
0: No, you're not even going to get a phone call return.
1: Get a lot of selfies on the stairs.
0: That's
1: and stuff
0: it.
1: Like that.
0: You're not going to get a phone call return. No one's going to call you back. They're going to wait for the nominee to win in November.

0: Let's go to DNC eliminates Atlanta from convention consideration. I hammered the DNC and their lack of, you know, Andre Dickens basically said they're once again, his words, not mine, turning on black voters. Your thoughts?
1: I'm a little surprised the mayor is coming at him this harsh. Now, he's in his second term, and that if we got the convention in 28, he would be kind of in his next to last year in his second term, and it'd be a good way, a capstone for him. But the three states that are in the running still, Denver, Colorado, Philadelphia, and Boston, let's reverse this. Where does the Super Bowl play these days? Not Green Bay, not Boston, not Chicago. Why is that? Because in the end of January, early February, as the game has crept later because of the playoffs, it's colder than bejeez, and there's snow and there's ice. So Sunbelt cities have the advantage when you're playing the Super Bowl. What time of year are the conventions held, the Republican and Democratic conventions?
0: Summer.
1: July. A lot of folks just had a blast here for the World Cup, but a lot of folks here were surprised about the heat and humidity, and that's casual attire for sporting events. Both the Republican and the Democratic National Conventions are formal events. And you have to acknowledge that even though we've got MARTA, and it performed incredibly well during the World Cup.
0: So do you really think, so hold on, Bill, let me ask you, because you make a great point, but do you really think the DNC turned their backs on what can only be described, self-described by many Atlantans as Wakanda, Atlanta influences everything, MARTA, great MARTA job in FIFA, all that to the weather?
1: I think that was a factor, but honestly, I hadn't got to the bigger point.
0: Okay.
1: All three of the states still in the running have Democratic governors, Democratic General Assemblies, Democratic governors seeking re-election in 2026, Josh Shapiro in Pennsylvania,
0: right,
1: yeah, I can't
0: right.
1: remember, that are likely favored. One, in Shapiro's case, I think he's up by 25 points, but all three of them are, one has no term limits and the other two are favored for re-election. They have Medicare expansion. They have all of the things the Democratic Party is espousing that the party would be able to point to 2 years from now that are already in place versus picking or rewarding, essentially, a red state and coming in not knowing what's going to be in the Capitol
0: at that time.
1: East Bottoms in 2028.
0: See, Bill, you always bring me back down off my perch. I'm going to stay with the fact that the Democrat Party nationally doesn't care about black voters. I'm going to stay with what Andre Dickens said.
1: Well, I would point out to you, yeah, they knocked out Chicago, but there are not, you know, a small amount of African-American voters in Boston. There's not a small amount of African-American.
0: There's not a lot, though. They're not black. They're not
1: known. The mayor and
0: the mayor is black. Yes, Philadelphia would be if and I think Josh, your argument about Josh Shapiro makes Philadelphia probably the top pick. Although I went to Denver,
1: particularly if he's in the short list
0: for president. Right, exactly,
1: yeah.
0: Exactly right. And they're going to make the decision later this year, so we don't know what everything looks like for presidential nominees for the Democrats. In a couple months, like we'll know who's running, we'll know who's interested, but we won't know what that looks like polling wise. So, but you bring up great points. I still like to tell it's because the DNC doesn't want to be seen.
1: They may, but
0: they don't
1: want to
0: see black women twerking
1: in New York.
0: And on the floor of the DNC convention. That's all.
1: Well, I was there in 1988. It was a great event, but we also don't need that convention like we needed it then to introduce ourselves on the world stage.
0: Understood.
1: And it's very expensive because the host city has to raise the money to pay for the hotel rooms for the delegates.
0: Fair enough. Fair enough, Bill. Always bring in. I like the hyperbole. You bring the common sense, my friend. Let's go to, lastly, cross-party endorsements in the Senate and governor races. We've got two sheriffs down in Middle Georgia, Democrats endorsing Rick Jackson. Let's talk about that.
1: So, as you know, and you talked about it on your show last week, John Ossoff picked up a couple of Deep South Georgia, West Georgia mayors, Valdosta, and I can't remember the other city, but they are Republicans endorsing a Democrat, and now you have two sheriffs, both Democrats, endorsing Rick Jackson, a Republican. What that demonstrates to me is what you've been talking about on your show, the place for no parties. Independent voters and now independent elected officials looking at the landscape, looking at the issues and saying, who's going to be better for Georgia? I happen to know Ashley Paulk pretty well, the sheriff in Lowndes County. He's been county commission chair. He's been a sheriff. He started out as a DeKalb County police officer. I met him in 92 during the Mike Bowers for governor campaign. His family owns one of the largest pecan plantations in the United States, supplies about 5% of the entire market of pecans until Hurricane Helene came through. That's like beef. Take a long growing cycle to grow up a country. But what I'm saying is, in those areas, he's probably the most popular and well-regarded elected official in Lowndes County. Valdosta is not a top five population center, but it's in the top 10.
0: Right.
1: And when you see, back to Courage, where we started this segment, politicians having it, a hardcore, lifelong Democrat stepping out and saying, I'm going to endorse this Republican, that's courage.
0: Now, Mr. Polk, did he vote for Trump or anybody else? Has he endorsed Republicans before?
1: He has. He endorsed Mike Bowers for governor as a Republican in 1992, so this is not a first for him.
0: Okay.
1: But it is someone willing to say, this is the best person for the job.
0: Right.
1: This is the best Republican, this is the best Democrat.
0: Right.
1: And so, will it move people in Metro Atlanta? No. But right. Will it move people in Southwest Georgia? Quite possibly.
0: Quite possibly. Right, right. My man, Bill Crane, I appreciate you coming on, my brother. Have a wonderful weekend. And let's look at, I'm on vacation starting this Thursday coming up. So when I get back, a little bit after that Labor Day holiday, when football starts and, the car guys gets bumped for football, or those couple Saturdays, let's make a plan for our dinner that I have to pay you back on.
1: Sounds great. Have a wonderful vacation wherever you're headed.
0: Yes, sir. Jamaica. Kingston, Jamaica.
1: Oh, take it back home.
0: Yes, sir.
1: Take care.
0: Yes, sir. Talk to you soon. We'll be right back, ladies and gentlemen. The Shelley Winter Show. Oh, when I come back, I got to talk about a big Cobb story. Ooh, boy, oh, boy. You don't want to miss this.
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13: It is 8:25 in the Trustdale.com traffic center. Roadwork setting up causing delays into Kennesaw. 75 northbound as you try to get past Bear Parkway exit 269 right by Town Center Mall. Up to two right lanes are blocked right now, and that's going to remain blocked throughout the overnight hours. Also watching the right lanes being blocked right now with roadwork setting up out of Suwannee. I-85 south and just south of Lawrenceville-Suwannee Road, Highway 317, exit 111, and delays as you leave the 985 split near the Mall of Georgia. And roadwork setting up into Cab County, I-20 eastbound, leaving I-285, getting past Panola Road, delays as you leave I-285. I'm Mike Schultz, Triple Team Traffic, 95.5 WSB.
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0: Shelley went to show live, local, topical, and relevant. When I come back, ladies and gentlemen, I want to talk about this big Cobb story. Cobb commissioners and rezoning in Cobb County. You must hear this story. We'll be right back.
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25: It's 8:30. I'm Jordan Brown reporting our top story. Atlanta has big plans for a new hospital and larger network of health care for Fulton County residents. Morehouse School of Medicine and Atrium Health announced today that they will invest more than $700 million into the project. The teaching hospital will start off with 50 beds and move up to 700 in the future. The goal is to provide more primary, urgent, and specialty care to Fulton County residents. That is just minutes away. Now, a stolen car is quickly found in Forsyth County using a different kind of technology.
26: The victim was dropping off her child at daycare, leaving her car running for 30 seconds when someone jumped in and drove off. Forsyth County Sheriff's spokesperson Stacy Miller says what Donald Murray didn't know is they could track the vehicle through some AirPods left inside the car, and a Tesla parked nearby caught the whole thing on video. Murray abandoned the car but left a trail.
27: He had taken things out of her car and dropped them along the way as he was going, like the AirPods and her wallet.
26: Miller says to always turn your car off and remember to take the keys. Mary Ryan Howarth, 95.5 WSB.
25: In other news, a Gwinnett County School Board meeting descends into a debate about accommodations for Muslim students and staff.
28: A firestorm over social media posts has ignited a debate in the state's largest school district over how much accommodation Muslim students should have.
29: We expect those who come to our country to assimilate. We are not here to accommodate.
28: Tori Branham, who drove from Dublin, says she's speaking for parents who are concerned, but parent Antoine Lovelace warns the discussion is drifting into bigotry.
30: We are no longer debating education or leadership. We are attacking a person for who they are.
28: Board Chair Therese Johnson-Morgan says they are committed to making sure all students and teachers can be successful and thrive. Jonathan O'Brien, 95.5 WSB.
25: Meanwhile, Supreme Court Justice John Roberts says construction of President Trump's $400 million White House ballroom project can move forward. Correspondent Stephen Portnoy has more.
31: It means that construction on the ballroom can continue, and not just the security-related portions, but all of the project that the president has insisted must be conducted as part of a vital renovation, restoration of the east wing of the White House that not only includes the ballroom, but also what he's described as underground bunkers and a drone port on the roof and blast-proof columns, all of which he says will enhance the security features of the White House. This is a result of an appeals court decision 2 weeks ago that had said that the construction had to stop because Congress did not authorize this project.
25: And back here in Georgia, a Cobb County man is sentenced in Alabama for his role in a scheme to cash stolen U.S. Treasury checks with false ID. The U.S. Attorney's Office in Montgomery says Devin Atkins and a Brooklyn woman successfully got more than $14,000, but by the following day, police were onto them. When they were pulled over, Atkins sped off, driving more than 125 miles per hour until he crashed into a light pole and the couple were caught. He's sentenced to 5 years in federal prison. Now it's 8:33, which means it's time for live team coverage of traffic and weather. Let's check in with Mike Shields in the WSB 24-hour traffic center.
13: And watching the brake lights glow into Kennesaw with roadwork set up in the right lane, 75 northbound as you try to get past Bear Parkway to 269 and Town Center Mall. Delays start back as you leave Kent Road, Highway 5, approaching 575. Also, delays growing in Gwinnett County with roadwork setting up in multiple right lanes, I-85 southbound just south of Lawrenceville, Swanee Road, Highway 317, exit 111. Sluggish as you leave the 985 merger, Satellite Boulevard, Beaufort Highway is an option to avoid those delays. From the Trustell.com Traffic Center, Triple Team Traffic, 95.5 WSB.
1: This is WSB meteorologist Christina Edwards. Partly cloudy, hot and humid for this evening with a few rain showers and thunderstorms rolling through. Lows tonight in the upper 60s to low 70s. Tomorrow, partly cloudy, high around 95. Lower humidity levels on Sunday, morning lows in the upper 60s, daytime highs in the low 90s.
25: Right now it's 80 in Alpharetta, 77 in Peachtree City, and 79 degrees in Midtown. More news at 9 o'clock. 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I'm Jordan Brown, 95.5 WSB.
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0: Shelly went to show live, local, topical, and relevant, ladies and gentlemen. So I promise you, I told you breaking news you heard first on the Shelly went to show tonight. We break a lot of news all the time, but Keisha Lance Bottoms, as it goes, Keisha Lance Bottoms, candidate for governor on the Democrat side, and Rick Jackson passed each other. And this was posted to our Instagram. They passed each other at a business convention that's going on this weekend. Well, yesterday, today, and tomorrow. And this is what she said to Mr. Jackson.
12: I'm fair game. Please stay away from my family.
14: I hear you.
12: I appreciate that.
14: Thank you. My job, Chris.
12: Thank you.
0: There it is. Please stay away from my families. Okay. And night like your outfit. Good stuff. Good stuff. You heard it first on the Shelly Winter Show, ladies and gentlemen. So here's a big story out of Cobb County. So usually, historically, I'm going to go, Carlin, we're just going to take it, you know, to the top. All right. So historically, ladies and gentlemen, here's what happens. Rezoning comes up, whether it's a Fulton County Commission or Cobb Commission, whatever it is. City councils operate the same way, whether it's a big city or a small city. Rezoning opportunity or vote comes up. And usually, historically, the way it works is that the person, the district or the area represented by that person on the commission or the city council, whatever that body is, the where the rezoning is going on, that person is turned to, hey, is this a good idea? Do your people want it? That commissioner says no. My people said no to it. And everybody votes with that commissioner. It's not partisan. It's not, doesn't matter about what side, doesn't matter about any other divisions that may go on around policy. The rezoning is strictly in that local area, right? So in Cobb County, in Stilesboro Road and Kemp Street or whatever it is, there's an opportunity, there was a rezoning where they wanted to put a daycare center. Mind you, there are six daycare centers within, less than a mile, feet away from where they want to put a brand new franchise daycare center, child care center. And so there are 400 signatures to a petition from the district that this would happen in, Kelly Gambrill's district. She's a Cobb County commissioner. So in her district, there are 400 plus signatures saying, no, we don't want this daycare center. It's at a busy intersection. It's going to cause more traffic. It's going to cause all kinds of headaches because a daycare center is where you stop and go. Early in the morning, you're pulling up, you're dropping off. Late in the afternoon, you're pulling up, you're picking up. So you're going to have more traffic, more stop and go. More importantly, there's not enough room to expand the street. So you don't have a deceleration lane, which you're going to need because people are going to be driving and decelerating to either to pull over to go into the child care center. So all kinds of logistical reasons why the people of that community don't want this to be rezoned for a child care center. And it's not because it's a child care center necessarily. They just don't want it to be rezoned. It's a problem corner. It's a really tied up area, particularly in the mornings and afternoons, as you would guess. So the community that lived there, the people that lived there, said, no, we don't want it. Well, what happened? 400 signatures on a petition. Lisa Cupid, the chair of the Cobb County Commission, read one email. It came from someone by the name of Austin Kuehling. I am supportive of the new daycare facility and the addition of a new traffic light on Stilesboro Road at Dennis Kemp Lane. Please vote to approve this application. My HOA, Brookstone, is actively petitioning residents to voice their opposition to this plan. As a parent of young children and someone who has recently relocated from out of state, the prices of daycare in this area are exorbitant. And the daycares in the area have long wait lists, which is not true. I'll show you that later. And thus, no real incentive to listen or respond to the needs of parents. How do you know? 400 people signed an email. How do you know how many of them are parents? They're responding to the needs of parents. But the area would greatly benefit from additional competition in this market. How so? What, they're going to charge less? They're going to charge the same as everybody else. That's how free markets work. And an additional traffic light would help curb the constant excessive speeding that is a danger to the safety of my children and children of others. Austin Kuehling. He wrote that one email. 400 signatures saying no. One email comes in and Lisa Cupid, the chair of the Cobb County Commission, said, well, we got an email from a concerned parent. And then commissioners, Eric, I can't remember, and Monique Shepherd, who I'm completely disappointed in. I'm sorry, that's the worst vote I ever made. I'm completely disappointed in her. And when it comes time to reelect, whoever Republican is that's running, I'm going to vote for. I am so sorry I voted for Monique Shepherd. But that's neither here nor there. But they both voted with Lisa Cupid against Kelly Gambrill and Joanne Burrell to pass this rezoning, which is unheard of, ladies and gentlemen. Why should the Cobb County Commissioner and two other commissioners vote for rezoning in a district that they have no, they're not on Stilesboro Road and Dennis Kemp Lane? They don't live there. Why would they vote for this? I don't know why they would vote for it. I don't know why they would even care about a rezoning issue in not in their district where they don't even live, where their constituents don't live. Why would they care? I could tell you why I think they would care, but I'd be accusing people of something that I can get sued for. But you read between the lines. Why would a commissioner in West Cobb care about a rezoning issue in North Cobb? Unless, well, apparently, what I'm hearing, allegedly, the developer, the person developing this daycare center in this area, met with three Cobb County commissioners. Guess who it was? It wasn't Joanne Burrell. It wasn't Kelly Gambrill. This is disgusting. And this is what's going on in Cobb County. This is really what's going on in Cobb County all the time. People are being forced to do things they don't want to do by one county commission chair, and two who just do whatever she says. And it sets a bad precedent. So what happens when something is going on rezoning in another part of the county and Joanne Burrell and Kelly Gambrill want to step into that? Does that make it fair to the constituents of that county commissioner? No, it doesn't. Nobody thinks it does. And by the way, the plot thickens. Listen to this email coming from a Cobb County GOP member. Margie Medlin. What does she say? Here's what she said. Hi, everyone. She sent this to all the Cobb County commissioners. By the way, Mr. Kulin's email went to everybody on a Cobb County board, but it really didn't, because he put plus signs in front of all the others except for Lisa Cupid. So a guy who's a parent who just moved here doesn't know how to use email, because he put plus signs in front of Kelly Gambrill's email, Eric Allen's email, and Joanne Burrell's email. But he didn't put one in front of Lisa Cupid's. So she's the only one that got the email. The plot thickens even more. Margie Medlin, a member of the Cobb County GOP. Hi, everyone. Just a quick note to say thank you for approving the zoning for the daycare in West Cobb, specifically Stilesboro Road. There were many eyes on the zoning process. Some of the residents do not feel comfortable speaking out in favor of zoning. I have some clients and family members that are on waiting lists for the daycare. This is very needed in the area of the county where many families reside. One of my clients has been driving 8 miles in the opposite direction of their destination to drop off a toddler. Let me give you the percentages of the 5 daycare centers around this area, all within literally feet of this daycare where it's supposed to go. Primrose Brookstone, 95%. That means they still have availability. Legacy Academy, 70%. Sunbrook Academy, less than 70%. Montessori Brookstone, less than 70%. Legacy Center, less than 60%. So the whole idea that there's no place to drop your kids off is not backed by the facts. I would assume that Miss Medlin is going after Kelly Gambrill because of the Veterans Monument that got shot down because it costs money. You know, Republicans don't like to spend money until it's one of their pet projects, which is the Veterans Monument, which Miss Medlin and Miss Rowe, both members of the Cobb County GOP, wanted so badly. It's not what we do. It's not what we do. This local government, the members of the community in this area that sit in Kelly Gambrill's district, 400 of them said, no, we don't want this rezoned for this daycare center. We don't want the added traffic. We don't want to add stop and go. And you can't expand the streets to have a deceleration lane. And one Cobb County Commission chair said, hey, I got one email. We need to vote on it. And Eric Allen and the other commissioner, Monique, said, okay, no problem. Yes. And now they're going to be rezoned. It can be stopped, ladies and gentlemen. If you live in Cobb County, it can be stopped. Rise up and vote and make your voices heard. You can get a revote. Go do it. This is wrong. If you don't want to have this area rezoned for a daycare center, stop it. Go out in mass and do what the DSA people do. Do what the Democrats do. Make some noise. It's the only way to stop it. I encourage you to attend the next Cobb County Commission meeting and make noise. I'm talking noise that they cannot ignore. I'm here to talk about this story. Hopefully other media outlets pick it up, because I don't care what side of the fence you stand. This is unfair. Forget Democrat, Republican. That goes out the window. This is local. No Cobb County or any commissioner of any county commission should be voting on rezoning rezoning for or against in another commissioner's area. They don't live there. They don't represent the people who are there. And the only reason, I've been doing this a long time, the only reason they would even care is because someone said, hey, it's in your best interest to care. Whatever that looks like to you, I'll leave it up to you to decide what that means. But there's no reason for Mr. Allen and for Monique to care a rezoning issue, to care about a rezoning issue in some other Cobb County Commissioner's district like Kelly Gambrill's. No reason, except. And it doesn't take a rocket science to know what that accept means, allegedly. Come on, ladies and gentlemen. Don't do people like that. Don't do people like that. So Shelley went to show, ladies and gentlemen. We'll be right back really quickly.
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0: Ladies and gentlemen, Shelley went to show. Don't forget, tomorrow at 12 noon, we've got the Car Guy Show with myself. Kevin Deutsch is out of town, so we'll have Jason Reeves joining me at 12 noon. You don't want to miss it. It's the best show on the weekends, Car Guy Show. But I want to tell you this. Don't forget, Raven County GOP's Red, White, and Blue Barbecue is tomorrow from 5 to 7 in Clayton, Georgia, at the Pavilion up there. You don't want to miss that. That's going to be a heck of an event. There's going to be every single state. Statewide Republican is going to be up there to speak, so you don't want to miss that at the Civic Center Pavilions right there. Make sure you stop by and grab a drink at Friends, great restaurant. Make sure if you stay the night, you go to breakfast at the Rusty Bike, I want to say. I can't remember the name, but it's a great spot. Great spot. I had breakfast there three years in a row. And so make sure you go up there this weekend. Ladies and gentlemen, know this in your heart. We talk a lot of politics. We get up and we go up and down. We debate. We go back and forth. Know this in your hearts, my friends. God loves you. I know this to be true because I see it in my life every single moment of every single day. I know he loves me. And if God can love me, I know he loves all of you. And I love you as well. Have a blessed weekend and peace.
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26: It's 9 o'clock. I'm Jordan Brown, and this news is sponsored by American Crawl Space Solutions. Now for our top story. The U.S. national debt has now surpassed a record $40 trillion, which exceeds the entire gross domestic product of the country. Heather Long, the chief economist at Navy Federal Credit Union, says D.C. politicians historically have been willing to push the country into debt to cover the cost of wars or to help Americans through recession.
27: The idea is that when the rainy days go away and the sun comes out and things are better and the unemployment rate's low and companies are at record profit levels, kind of like we are right now, that we should be paying down that debt. You know, and that's what hasn't happened in the last decade.
26: Now, the national debt is so large that just the interest payments on the debt is more than what the United States spends on the budget for the Pentagon. Experts say the rising debt load has effects across the country, including leading to higher borrowing costs for things like homes and auto loans. Now, after the death of a 2-year-old child, the mother is now behind bars in Cherokee County.
4: After Canton police detectives interviewed the 18-year-old mom, she's now facing several charges, including second-degree murder. Officers were called to the home on Cartersville Street earlier this month and initially arrested the boyfriend of Devora Diaz Perez, charging him with murder and cruelty to children. The 2-year-old was unresponsive when officers arrived and was later pronounced dead at the hospital. Both suspects are now being held without bond. Mary Ryan Howarth, 95.5 WSB.
26: In other news, one cat is unaccounted for as Atlanta fire investigators probe whether animals started a Friday morning fire in Northwest Atlanta.
6: A turtle and a pair of cats are believed to be at the center of a fire which destroyed a home on the 600 block of North Avenue. The homeowner tells Atlanta Fire Rescue cats playing near a terrarium knocked the turtle's heater onto some books, igniting a fire with heavy flames which spread to the attic. She was able to rescue herself and her 5-year-old. Atlanta firefighters rescued one cat and about a dozen chickens and ducks in the backyard. All this as firefighters doused the blaze and moved to slow and stop its spread to a house next door. Veronica Waters, 95.5 WSB.
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26: It's 9:06, which means it's time now for live team coverage of traffic and weather. Let's check in with Isabella Rodriguez in the WSB 24-hour traffic center.
3: We're seeing some delays building as you make your way into Kennesaw. There's construction right now on 75 northbound at Barrett Parkway. This construction is knocking out two right lanes, and that's going to cause some slowdowns as you're leaving the Marietta area, so make sure to stay on those left lanes heading towards Kennesaw. We're also seeing some trouble heading out of Suwanee. 85 southbound at Lawrenceville-Suwanee Road. Construction there is also knocking out a right lane, so make sure to stay on those left lanes as you're approaching the Duluth area. From the Trustdale.com Traffic Center, Triple Team Traffic, 95.5 WSB.
12: I'm WSB meteorologist Christina Edwards. Partly cloudy skies for this evening. A few hit or miss rain showers possible through the late night hours. Lows tonight in the upper 60s to low 70s. Tomorrow, partly cloudy, high around 95. A slight cool down for Sunday. Morning lows in the upper 60s to low 70s. Daytime highs in the low 90s.
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0: the president?
1: 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I don't know. 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
4: 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T-minus 74 days until Election Day.
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6: All right, thank you, Scott Shannon. Thanks to all of you for being with us. 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It is 800-941-SEAN if you want to join us. You're taking your kids to drag shows. It's just fun entertainment. You know, Massachusetts governor signs a bill into law that, you know, you can have an abortion up until the moment before birth. It's legal in Massachusetts. You know, that would be called infanticide. That would be called murder by some, first degree. The kid is fully formed, living inside a mother, perfectly capable of living outside the womb. But in Massachusetts. And then you got Tampon Tim out in Minnesota. Oh, yeah. Convicted rapist of a 10-year-old girl, repeatedly raping a 10-year-old girl. Let's give this guy a pardon. Brilliant. You know, we've spent a lot of time on the radicalized Democratic Party. You got Troy Jackson in Maine. You got El Sayed in Michigan. You got the games they tried to play against Dan Sullivan in Alaska. You got Six Gender Tellerico. You know, then you got Sherrod Brown. I mean, it's Ohio, what are you thinking? I see polls that, you know, are you out of your mind to bring this guy back? What do you think is going to happen? I love my friends in Ohio. I love Sean Hannity. You're a great American. God bless you. God bless America. I want a full report. Billy Cunningham, I was talking to him about this week. And, you know, the idea, if you don't think Sherrod Brown is going to be a reliable DSA Schumer, you know, leftist, in spite of, you know, him trying to hide who he really is, I just don't believe in the end that the people of Ohio will fall for that nonsense. We know who controls this party. We know that the only one elected Democrat that has the moral courage and clarity to speak up against this radicalism is John Fetterman. John Fetterman. And that's it. Now, you have people in the Democratic Party that are fighting each other. And, you know, there's a lot of people. They have now come to realize, which is why I say, watch out for it. It's going to happen. It's a matter of when, not if, that the Democrats are going to now start distancing themselves and probably take down the DSA platform. Because in their internal polls, and I can tell by the way they're acting, and I've been doing this for decades, is showing them that if they stick by this lunacy that they've been running on of, you know, eliminating the Senate, no longer we get to choose the president, pack the courts, amnesty for illegals, no borders, abolish ICE, end deportation, defund the Department of War. How stupid are these people? Eliminate cash bail, abolish prisons, abolish police, put in a wealth tax. You know, you start pressing people. How much out of every dollar should somebody who makes 500 grand a year get to keep after you pay state, local, federal, and FICA taxes? How much should somebody that makes 100 grand a year? What about somebody that makes $1 million a year, $5 million a year? What about a billionaire? You know, oh, the billionaires, maybe five.

0: data centers. They're paying for the AI. They're paying for the energy infrastructure. They're willing to pay for it. So let them. But you're never going to hear anything about Donald Trump's success from a corrupt, complicit, abusively biased media in this country. You know, Rush affectionately called them the drive-bys. He wasn't wrong. You know, look at immigration. Immigration, 12 plus million unvetted illegals in our country, never mind the gotaways from over 200 countries, amongst them known terrorists, murderers, rapists, child molesters, other violent criminals, cartel members, gang members. Okay, under President Trump, he showed, oh, you can stop the influx of illegal immigration. You know, we now have, U.S. had a negative net migration in 2025. That's the first time in a half a century the president stopped more than 10,000 individuals with narco-terrorism ties from entering. You know, the president of ICE arrested 10,000 gang members. The president signed the, you know, Halt Fentanyl Act. What are Democrats doing? You got Tampon Tim, you know, giving pardons to convicts, illegals that are convicted of sexually attacking 10-year-old girls repeatedly. You know, Gavin Newsom, free health care. I'm proud of it. I'll play it later in the program. The murder rate in this country, 125-year low in 2025, and it's down more this year in 2026. Violent crime down this year alone, 10.6%, 23% for rapes. Murders down 23%, violent crime down 10.6%, rape down 18.6%, on top of the lowest level murder rate in 125 years last year under Donald Trump. You know, Cash Patel's FBI gets 9 of the 10 most wanted in a year and a half. Biden got 4 in 4 years. You know, the president purging DEI standards. Our military is up in terms of recruitment, 103%, the largest numbers in 15 years. The president eliminating DEI in the military. The president also now achieved in 2025 record domestic oil gas production. U.S. exports of crude and petroleum reached a record high in 2026. The president opens millions of acres for oil, gas, and coal production. The president helps peace around the world, everywhere from Cambodia, Thailand, Kosovo, Serbia, DRC, Rwanda, Pakistan, India, Ethiopia, Egypt, Armenia, Azerbaijan. He, you know, the threat of a nuclear armed Iran has been eliminated. President, official policy of our government, two sexes, not six gender tellerico, male and female. President banning federal funding, sponsorship, promotion of chemical surgical mutilation of our children. You know, they ended the indoctrination of school children by terminating federal support for gender ideology and equity curricula. Our kids can't even read, write, do math, science, no history. They can't do computers, and God forbid they ever learn AI. They're not learning a thing. It's unbelievable. The MAHA movement, new dietary guidelines. You know, then I think one of the biggest things, we'll talk about this with Dr. Oz, the president negotiated most favored nation pricing agreements with all 17 of the world's largest drug makers and convinced hundreds of stakeholders, you know, accounting for 80% of power delivered to American homes and business. We got price cuts secured by the president, for our largest grocery chains. You know, the president, no tax on tips, overtime, Social Security, you know, the Trump accounts. You know, government's giving you $1,000. You can put it in tax-free every year, and guess what? Your kid turns 18, and they're going to have hundreds of thousands of dollars. They keep the money in there for a while. It'll be worth a million. It's unbelievable. Manufacturing, we have the largest commitment to manufacturing ever in the history of this country, $11 trillion in investments committed. We're going to now build out our own semiconductor chips, our own pharmaceuticals. Auto manufacturing is back because he stood up for American jobs. You know, it's look, when he was allowed to be involved in Washington, D.C. for safety and security. Look what happened. 16,000 arrests, 40% drop in homicides. You know, oh, and the left wants to defund, dismantle. Do you understand, as I'm saying all this, that nobody else is going to tell you this? Nobody in this corrupt media will inform you of this. And this is what's on the ballot in 74 days. I cannot possibly convey to you what's on the line here. And these lunatics get a free ride everywhere else in the media. It's why, you know, I've often bragged. I've never been to a Washington Correspondents' Dinner in, you know, all the years I've been in media, finishing my 30th year at Fox, for example. You know why? Because I don't like them. And I think they're phony. And they claim to be journalists, and they're just liberal talk show hosts. 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
14: 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Monday, starting at 5 a.m. on Atlanta's Morning News, you'll hear all the breaking stories from overnight, also triple team traffic, and we'll help you plan the week ahead with our exclusive five-day forecast on 95.5 WSB.
0: talking to Linda during the break. I am just so fed up. She goes, you're fired up today, and I didn't even piss you off. That's true. You didn't piss me off. I'm pissed off for another reason, but has nothing to do with you for once. Kidding. Because nobody is ever going to ever say Donald Trump did a good thing. Ever. These people are out of their minds. This derangement syndrome thing is real. It's not fake. And did they care that Tampon Tim, you know, gives a pardon to a convict repeatedly raping a 10-year-old girl and illegal? Do they care about this Massachusetts law abortion up to the last second? Do they care about, do they ever talk about how crazy this printed agenda is and how deep and wide this sentiment goes? 250 elected DSA members, 40 more on the ballot this year. They're not telling the American people the truth. We've always had an information crisis. But I'm telling you, this is the worst. This is why talk radio is needed. Fox News is needed. Podcasters, some of them suck, but some of them are needed too.
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17: It's 9:30. I'm Jordan Brown reporting our top story. One of Metro Atlanta's most wanted suspects is now in custody. Clayton County Sheriff's Office partners with the U.S. Marshals Service to bring the suspect back to Georgia, all the way from Minnesota. Javon Diamante McDonald is accused of brutally assaulting a man at a tattoo shop in Jonesboro back in June. Officials say the victim was beaten, pistol whipped, and suffered multiple fractures that required surgery. Investigators identified McDonald as one of the suspects who was already wanted on multiple charges, including armed robbery, kidnapping, and aggravated battery. He's now in custody after being located by officials in Minnesota. Now, as law enforcement agencies report misuse of license plate reading camera systems, one Metro Atlanta department is proactively making some changes.
18: The Cobb County Sheriff's Office recently launched a review of its policies and procedures around the use of flock cameras. Assistant Chief Gina Hawkins says in addition to limiting access to only 50 personnel, they're now doing regular quarterly audits, and they've created a uniform training for logging use of the system.
19: We are always constantly evaluating our practices because that's our responsibility to the community. That's our responsibility to make sure the community continues to trust us.
18: No cases of misuse have been reported at the agency. In Cobb County, Jonathan O'Brien, 95.5 WSB.
17: In other news, Governor Kemp is filing a vacancy on the Georgia Public Service Commission.
20: Following the resignation of PSC member Tricia Pridemore, the governor appoints Stan Wise to the commission. Wise previously served on the PSC for 24 years, from 1995 to 2018. Pridemore announced earlier this year she would not run for another term. Her resignation is effective September 4th. Wise will serve the remainder of the term, which expires at the end of the year. Democrats flipped two seats on the PSC last year following backlash from Georgia Power customers upset over recent rate increases. Bill Caiaccio, 95.5 WSB.
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17: 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Let's check in with Isabella Rodriguez in the WSB 24-hour traffic center.
34: We're seeing some construction beginning on the west side perimeter. 285 northbound at Langford Parkway. Construction there is knocking out a left lane, and that's going to stay with you as you try to approach I-20, so make sure you stay on those right lanes. We're also seeing construction continuing in 85 southbound as you're making your way out of Suwanee. 85 southbound at Lawrenceville-Suwanee Road. Construction there is knocking out a right lane, and that's slowing you down as you make your way towards Duluth. From the Trustdale.com Traffic Center, Choltine Traffic, 95.5 WSB.
35: This is WSB meteorologist Christina Edwards. Partly cloudy, hot and humid for this evening with a few rain showers and thunderstorms rolling through. Lows tonight in the upper 60s to low 70s. Tomorrow, partly cloudy, high around 95. Lower humidity levels on Sunday, morning lows in the upper 60s, daytime highs in the low 90s.
17: Right now it's 79 in Carrollton, 76 in Covington, and 79 degrees in Midtown. More news at 10 o'clock. 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
1: All right, 25 till the top of the hour. Happy Friday, everybody. 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
1: 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So you'll stop guessing and you'll be making sound scientific decisions based on your specific body. Interesting. I have felt it's very important, and I'm now adjusting where I'm going the next 74 days. Yes, we are going to expose, all of those people that are crazy radical left so that you can be fully informed on what you're voting for. I'm going to give out what the DSA position is. I'm going to remind you this movement is very real. 250 elected DSA members since 2019. We have 40 plus on the ballot this year. Now, this is a clear and present danger. I mean, if you don't want that agenda that I keep telling you, I won't repeat it now, then you're going to have to do something about it. Later, you know, we will continue our effort to try and get people to answer questions. We have this guy, Corbin Trent. He used to be a Democratic strategist, former communications director for AOC, former aide to Bernie Sanders. And, you know, we'll try and get answers. My guess is, you know, the AOC line of, oh, that was woke 1.0 crazy, is going to become more of the norm. You know, James Carville's
3: local city councilman that has this saying woke one was crazy.
4: Was it? I mean, did the movement go too far with some of those positions? I mean, you briefly supported the idea of defunding the police.
3: I think that during this time, and especially during COVID, there was a huge opening of the Overton window. The doors were really open in trying to entertain any and every policy that was going to get us to a better place. And I actually think that the discussions that were had in that time were quite fruitful.
1: Yeah, COVID was bad for all the reasons she didn't mention. You know, if you get the shot, you're not going to get COVID. If you get the shot, you're not going to pass it on to others. Lie, lie, bigger lie. Looks like it's a possibility. It's probably the wet market theory, when they knew damn well, and we now have evidence proving such, that in fact the Wuhan virology lab that Anthony Fauci's NIH funneled through a grant they gave to the Eco Health Alliance, they knew damn well that money was going to the Wuhan virology lab. They knew that it was going, that at that lab they did coronavirus research and gain of function research. And they were talking about it in as early as late December or January, the year that COVID broke. They just knew it. But the good news, you know, there is good news here. 45% say Democrats are too radical left, according to Rasmussen. And 18% think Democrats are not liberal enough. Those are the crazies. 27% believe the party's about right. All right. So you add the 27 and the 18 and, you know, what do you have? 45%, not good. But that's not enough to win elections, is it? And so something to pay attention to. But the schism now and the civil war within the Democratic Party is very real. You know, we had Comrade de Blasio on a couple times, and it's hard to get him to answer questions because he doesn't want to admit it. Now he's admitting everything we knew and everything that became obvious. One thing I've got to count on when I'm interviewing these people, some of them will answer. Some of them, you flat out ask them, you know, are you fund to limit? Are you for eliminating the Senate? Do you believe that the American people shouldn't pick the president? You want to pack the courts? You want amnesty for illegals? No borders? Abolish ICE? End deportations? Defund the Department of War? Defund police? Abolish prisons? Green New Deal? You know, get rid of cash bail? They'll all say yes. But then you have the other ones that know that they've read the polling and they know that it makes them not a viable party for winning elections. So they hide it. But now de Blasio, who I gave every opportunity to answer, he answered some of them, is now saying that he's outlining what the socialist policies he agrees and disagrees with, and, you know, saying that Americans are hungry for a vision being offered by leaders of the Democratic Party. He's now saying pretty much that Americans are hungry for this far left vision. I don't believe that. Carville and people like Bill Maher and people like Joe Manchin and people like Rahm Emanuel, Deadfish, and Van Jones are saying this is stupid. You know, no elected Democrat, but Fetterman is willing to say it because they're afraid of these radicals that control their party. And socialism has now surged. It is now the dominant viewpoint. 52% of Democrats hold positive views of socialism. And look at the poll that came out. This was 60+% of people support these radical views. This is crazy land. Understand, this is nuts. This is crazy. I noticed Ro Khanna is blasting the calls from the establishment Democrats for progressive colleagues to distance themselves from Hassan Piker. Now, Hassan Piker has been a sought after endorsement. He's been a sought after, you know, person to go out and campaign. Look at, he hung out with El Sayed the day before the election. He hung out at election headquarters. He was live streaming, is my understanding from there. Look, he's trying to make the case that, well, sometimes I'm reading comments and I assume that's true. I'm going to assume that's true. But he made the comment about America deserved 9/11. He made that comment. If you listen, you know, to all the other things that we have played, I've got all the cuts of him saying these words, and I've played them before. I'm not going to blame it, play him again and just play, because he's not even on the ballot. It's just, why is El Sayed, you know, having a radical like this? You know, who praises Fidel Castro? It's on the DSA website. Why does he dress down and praise Mao, who killed, you know, millions of people? I mean, it's just crazy stuff, insane stuff. But, you know, it is what it is. And, you know, he's very optimistic that this movement is going further and further and further and further. And he wants to help lead it. I mean, I guess he lived in obscurity. You know, let's look at the guy he campaigned with. I have a montage of Abdul El Sayed. He's the candidate. You know, yeah, he has radical associations. Okay. So, and he won't even criticize the, you know, 9/11 comment that America deserved. No, America didn't deserve it. 2,977 people didn't deserve to die in an attack by radical Islamists, you know, saying Allahu Akbar as they crashed into the towers. And all the other people that died from 9/11 related illnesses. No, they didn't deserve to die. But here's Abdul Sayed, a montage of his radical comments.
5: I believe that we do need to defund the police insofar as defunding the police is disinvesting in the means of incarcerating someone or killing them on the streets. What if we were to invest in social services?
6: ICE can't be reformed. It can't be retrained. It has to be abolished.
4: I believe that Medicare for All should cover all health care.
7: Yeah.
4: Which is defined by what a patient needs in accordance with their doctor. And so that includes reproductive rights, right? That includes gender-affirming care.
8: What Medicare for All does is it does away with the private insurance market, right? It now has one single payer. That's why we call it single payer.
9: You said the Israeli government is evil. Do you think they're just as evil as Hamas?
10: Yes.
9: Is Netanyahu, in your view,
10: war criminal?
9: He's a war criminal.
10: Absolutely. Do you not think he is? When you conduct a genocide, you're a war criminal.
11: I think we've seen the worst of what the Israeli government has done, but let's not forget that we've been talking about an illegal apartheid regime for a very, very long time, and that supersedes Netanyahu himself. I understand that Netanyahu is a big reason why they've gotten so aggressive and, frankly, so bloodthirsty under his reign.
12: Do police really need to use guns? Do we need as much of a police force?
13: I also want to remind you guys that there are a lot of people in Dearborn who are sad today.
3: Mm-hmm.
13: Uh-huh. So, like, I just don't want to comment on Khamenei at all. Like, I don't think it's worth even touching that.
14: You might not hang race with Muslims, but I'll tell you, Muslims definitely hate you.
4: Any and all efforts to get people out of jails and prisons and to keep people out of jails and prisons is policy that we need to be investing in, particularly right now.
15: I agree that we need public ownership. But I also agree that we need some system of public control.
7: Yeah.
15: Like, what is the point of democracy if it's not to protect us from existential risk?
16: You know, Jesus, peace and blessings be upon him, was considered radical in his time too. And there is a radical nature to being willing to stand forthright in a time of corruption.
1: Oh, okay. Now there's an ad. Now remember, it's not just El Sayed. You know, we focused a lot on him and Six Gender Tellerico, but then you got this Graham Platner 2.0, Troy Jackson. You know, then they got the funny business they're trying in Iowa. And look what they tried to do in Alaska. Let's put a fake Dan Sullivan on the ballot. I mean, just absolutely shameless. There's a new ad out in Michigan about El Sayed. Let's play that.
17: Liberal Abdul El Sayed is too extreme for Michigan. El Sayed is endorsed by extreme liberals like AOC, Elizabeth Warren, and Bernie Sanders. And when El Sayed's political ally Hassan Piker said,
18: America deserved 9/11,
17: El Sayed refused to disavow it.
19: I'm not here to disavow people's views.
17: America didn't deserve 9/11. Michigan doesn't deserve Abdul El Sayed. He's too extreme for Michigan, and your vote can stop him.
1: Republicans have something they never have in midterm elections historically, and it's called money. Now, they're going to need it because we have such a abusively biased, corrupt media. I mean, this guy, Troy Jackson, for example, in Maine, he's like Graham Platner 2.0. Allegations of his violent temper and angry temper and allegations he threw a water bottle. You had a guy make an allegation that he witnessed this guy slap a woman. We played that this week. You know, it doesn't mean he's telling the truth, but it's crazy. I mean, enough people have confirmed this guy's got absolutely nuts. And, you know, in my free state of Florida, I mean, now we've got this Angie Nixon. It was so funny. They gave her a layup question to back off the DSA agenda. You don't really believe it. You just like the organizational part. No, I believe it. It was great. Listen.
20: Republicans across the country, but especially the Republican Senate Campaign Committee, they are coming out hitting you as a socialist. It's not aligned with Florida values. But the answer you're giving today makes me feel like it's not about the socialists. It's about the organizing capacity. Is that accurate?
21: It's actually about the issues that they care about.
1: So she clearly didn't get the memo that we're pivoting. The polling is killing us. And the new strategy is to lie. She hasn't got, I mean, she'll get there, I'm sure. The message is getting out. I don't know what to make of this. I don't really want to talk too much about 2028, but there was a survey that has come out. Believe it or not, it's, let's see, AOC is still crushing it. You know, pitted against Vice President Kamala Harris and AOC, Marco Rubio beats both of them 48-43, this new Emerson poll. And Marco did outperform JD. I'm not getting into that battle at this point in time. I'm just not. We got an important race in 74 days. There'll be plenty of time to talk about 2028 at the time. I know probably some of you want to talk about it, but I'm not getting there. And I'm sure it's going to be contentious, as it always is. I am going to do what I did in 2015 and 16. Linda, you know what I did. I did my own vetting. And I spent hours on the phone with President Trump because he wanted to talk to me. And we talked late into the night. And my answer to him was, I'll never support you unless you convince me you will govern as a conservative. That's how that conversation went. And then when I came out for President Trump, I remember I came out early. I mean, I got hammered. He's not a real conservative, Hannity. Doesn't know what he's talking. No, I'm going to do my own vetting. I'm going to make up my own mind based on a lot of different factors, who I think will be the best choice for the conservative movement, because that's what I believe in. And I am consistent in the principles that I've always had when I've been on the air. Hey, born on America's darkest day, 9/11/01, our friends at the Tunnel to Towers Foundation, they have been helping American heroes ever since. Heroes like United States Army Sergeant William Bernard McKenna. Now, he was motivated by the tragedy of 9/11. He enlisted. He served two tours in Iraq. He sadly was exposed to daily toxic chemicals from those burn pits. Now, less than a year after returning from his final tour, William sadly lost his life to T-cell lymphoma. He left behind his devoted wife, their two daughters. Now, his widow continues to fight tirelessly for veterans exposed to these burn pits. Now, this is the 25th anniversary year of 9/11, and we continue to see the lasting impact that that day has had on our heroes and our families. 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
25: It's 10 o'clock. I'm Jordan Brown reporting our top story. One of Metro Atlanta's most wanted suspects is now in custody. Clayton County Sheriff's Office partnered with the U.S. Marshals Service to bring the suspect back to Georgia all the way from Minnesota. Javon Diamante McDonald is accused of brutally assaulting a man at a tattoo shop in Jonesboro back in June. Officials say the victim was beaten, pistol whipped, and suffered multiple fractures that required surgery. Investigators identified McDonald as one of the suspects who was already wanted on multiple charges, including armed robbery, kidnapping, and aggravated battery. He's now in custody after being located by officials in Minnesota. In other news, some unique technology helps Forsyth County deputies track down a stolen car.
26: Deputies only needed a pair of AirPods to track down a stolen car to a nearby subdivision. Forsyth County Sheriff's spokesperson Stacy Miller says they were able to get clear images of the suspect taking off in the running car outside a daycare.
27: A Tesla was parked near this car and was able to capture video.
26: 44-year-old Donald Murray was found walking down a street after abandoning the car. Deputies followed a trail of items like the victim's wallet and phone. Miller says it's important to never leave a car running and unattended, even if it's just for a few seconds. Mary Ryan Howarth, 95.5 WSB.
25: Meanwhile, a Covington man faces federal charges for alleged social media threats against a former FBI agent. The U.S. attorney in Atlanta accuses Isaiah Washington of posing multiple violent threats against federal law enforcement agencies, including the FBI, CIA, and DEA. The online rant culminated when he posted photos of a retired FBI agent and someone resembling him threatening to kill him. He is charged with transmitting interstate threats. Now it's 81 degrees in Atlanta. It's looking dry and breezy throughout this weekend. Atlanta's most accurate and dependable forecast is coming up. In other news, the White House is considering renaming a Navy aircraft carrier that's currently under construction after President Trump. Now, that vessel was set to be named after Black World War II hero named Doris Miller. Here's correspondent Karen Travers with more details on Doris.
3: It would be named after Doris Miller, who was a cook aboard the USS West Virginia, and he received the Navy Cross, which was the highest medal you could get, the highest award in the military below the Medal of Honor for significant heroism and bravery while serving.
25: In other news, the defense team in the Lindsey Clancy murder trial rested its case today. Clancy has pleaded not guilty and asserted an insanity defense after admitting to killing her three children in 2023. Here's correspondent Peter Haralambos.
4: We know, of course, that Clancy acknowledges that she was responsible for her children's death. And this, in effect, is kind of becoming a trial of dueling expert witnesses. So in this case, prosecutors say that the jury shouldn't be told about this argument about involuntary intoxication, all these medications that Clancy was on. The defense lawyer pushed back on that, said this is clearly a case about intoxication. Clancy was on more than a dozen different psychiatric meds in the 4 months before the killings.
25: Live team coverage of traffic and weather is up next. It's 10:03.
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28: Flipped over 20 westbound.
15: 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How Atlanta gets there.
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25: 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Isabella Rodriguez is in the WSB 24-hour traffic center.
36: We're seeing delays building on the west side perimeter. Construction on 285 southbound, the outer loop at MLK Jr. Drive, is knocking out two right lanes. That's causing some major delays as you make your way past I-20 and towards Cascade Road. So make sure to stay on those left lanes to get around this. We're also still seeing some trouble heading out of Suwanee. Construction on 85 southbound at Lawrenceville-Suwanee Road continues to knock out a right lane, and that's going to slow you right down as you make your way towards Duluth. From the Trustdale.com Traffic Center, Triple Team Traffic, 95.5 WSB.
37: I'm WSB meteorologist Christina Upwards. Partly cloudy skies for this evening. A few hit or miss rain showers possible through the late night hours. Lows tonight in the upper 60s to low 70s. Tomorrow, partly cloudy, high around 95. A slight cool down for Sunday. Morning lows in the upper 60s to low 70s. Daytime highs in the low 90s.
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0: the optimal number is.
1: So 50? Okay, let's say somebody makes over $1 million a year. How much should they be able to keep out of every dollar they keep?
0: Well, we go back to Eisenhower's type rule.
1: I'm not asking, I'm asking today. How much should people be able to keep today?
0: They keep 70, right? For the first 100,000, they keep 70. For the next 500,000, they keep 50. And then for the 500,000 after that, whatever they keep. Then when they cross the $1 million line, I don't know, 75%, 80%, I don't know. What, I mean, it's a different world now.
1: So they should be able to keep, so the government should get 75 or 80%, right?
0: The people. I'm saying that's how much the government takes. He's keeping 20. I don't know what I don't know where the lines are that we need to draw for what. I don't know what the cost of living is exactly in every.
1: If somebody's a billionaire, how much should they be able to keep out of every dollar they make?
0: Well, they don't make money often. Is the interesting thing about
1: there? Well, actually, they do. That's how they become billionaires. That's money that they're making out of every dollar they make. How much after they pay taxes? How much should they be able to keep out of every dollar?
0: Don't make income. They make wealth. They're very different things. People that work.
1: Well, no, it's they're making money. How much? So stop playing cute by half. How much should out of every dollar should a billionaire be able to keep?
0: What's cute? If you just thinking clearly, cute.
1: How much you make over a billion? You make $1 billion a year. Okay, you pay state taxes, federal taxes, you pay local taxes, you pay FICA taxes. After you pay all that, how much should they be able to keep out of every dollar they make?
0: If they make $1 billion a year in income,
1: yes,
0: not a lot. I mean, not
1: give me. Should they be able to keep 10 cents out of every dollar? 5 cents? 20 cents? Well, what's the, give me a number. What's fair in your mind?
0: What did we have in Eisenhower's day? I think it was 90% was the top.
1: Okay, I don't want to talk about it. I'm saying, what do you believe today? What should the number be?
0: America great again. If we're going to make America...
1: How much should a billionaire be able to keep out of every dollar they make? Can you just answer a freaking question?
0: Just did answer the question. I told you that...
1: How much? Give me a number. Like, give this audience a number.
0: Eisenhower's number of 90% top marginal. I've already given you that answer.
1: So 90%. So they should only be able to keep 10 cents out of every dollar.
0: After a million, sure. Certainly, if you make...
1: After $1 million, 10 cents is all you get to keep out of every dollar you make.
0: Correct. And the rest to build...
1: Well, let me tell you what's going to happen. The people that left New York, California, Illinois, New Jersey, and moved to tax-friendly havens like Florida, Texas, and elsewhere, guess what they're going to do? They're going to take their money and their businesses with them. Because that's why all these states are losing all these wealthy people that create jobs. Look, I worked in the restaurant business 10 years and the construction business 10 years. Can I tell you something? And maybe you can learn from this, Corbin. I never got a job, never got hired by a poor person, never got a tip from a poor person, never got hired to do construction work by a poor person. So I don't have this class envy resentment. And let me tell you one last thing before we go. The bottom 50% of wage earners in America, how much of the federal tax bill do you think they pay?
0: How much of the income do you think they earn?
1: I'm asking, how much federal tax, what percentage of the tax do they pay?
0: Probably about 20%, but I think they earn less.
1: No, less than two.
0: Less than two. What are they?
1: We'll have you back. You know, but you got to come and be willing to, yeah, you're just trying to play cute with, you know, oh, that's woke 1.0 crazy. I don't want to really express my real points of view because we already know you ducking and dodging and weaving that you really believe it, but you're afraid to say it. Isn't that true?
0: What I know is that if we're going to make America great again, we got to look at what made it great before. And I'll tell you, the Vanderbilt.
1: We never had socialism before. We never had a new Green Deal before. I'll tell you what, you want to stay over for 1 minute? I want to ask you about the Green New Deal, okay?
0: Yeah.
1: All right, Corbin Trent. Democratic strategist, former communications director for AOC, former aide to Bernie Sanders. Anyway, on this Friday.
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20: It's 10:30. I'm Jordan Brown reporting our top story. Firefighters save a slew of animals, protect a neighbor's house, and search for the cause of a Northwest Atlanta fire, which a woman is blaming on cats.
21: She says it wasn't horseplay, it was cat play. A homeowner escaped with her five-year-old as heavy fire overtook her home in the 600 block of North Avenue. She tells Atlanta Fire Rescue two rough-and-tumble cats near their terrarium knocked over the turtle's heater, setting some books on fire. Atlanta firefighters stretched multiple lines to put out the huge flames reaching the attic and licking the house next door. A captain says they were happy to find and rescue one cat plus about a dozen ducks and chickens from a small gated farm in the backyard. Veronica Waters, 95.5 WSB.
20: In other news, drivers can expect more delays on the west side perimeter this weekend.
22: It's not a full closure this time, but two lanes of I-285 will be closed in both directions between Langford Parkway and Martin Luther King Jr. Drive starting tonight through 5 o'clock Monday morning. This is part of the ongoing 285 west side rebuild project. The next full closure on the west side will be next weekend. The Georgia DOT also says the contractor plans tentative full closures the weekends of September 11th through the 14th and September 25th through the 27th. This is subject to change depending on weather. 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
20: Meanwhile, a Texas court has slashed the $50 million judgment against InfoWars founder Alex Jones over his false claims that the 2012 Sandy Hook shooting was a hoax. Correspondent Sherry Preston has the latest.
23: The Texas ruling does not affect the $1.4 billion judgment against Alex Jones in Connecticut, but it's still a victory for him after he was found liable for damages for claiming Sandy Hook was faked by the government to tighten gun laws. The unanimous opinion of the appeals court in Texas was that the parents of a six-year-old victim of the shooting did not show evidence of harassment so egregious it would allow them to exceed the state's cap on damages. Sherry Preston, ABC News.
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20: It's 10:35. Time now for live team coverage of traffic and weather. Isabella Rodriguez is in the WSB 24-hour traffic center.
3: That's right. We're watching 285 slowdowns on the west side perimeter. Construction on 285 southbound at MLK Jr. Drive is knocking out two right lanes. This is going to extend all the way down to Langford Parkway, so make sure to stay on those left lanes as you make your way by this 285 stretch. We're also seeing some trouble heading into Kennesaw, 75 northbound at 75 northbound heading into Kennesaw is slow right now at Barrett Parkway. Construction has a right lane blocked, and that's going to slow your ride down as you make your way out of Marietta. From the Traffic Center, Triple Team Traffic, 95.5 WSB.
4: This is WSB meteorologist Christina Edwards. Partly cloudy, hot and humid for this evening with a few rain showers and thunderstorms rolling through. Lows tonight in the upper 60s to low 70s. Tomorrow, partly cloudy, high around 95. Lower humidity levels on Sunday, morning lows in the upper 60s, daytime highs in the low 90s.
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17: Yes.
6: Do you support universal child care?
17: Yes. And elder care.
6: The abolition of ICE?
17: Yes.
6: The Green New Deal?
17: Yes.
6: National rent control?
17: Yes.
6: Ending the embargo on Cuba?
17: Yes.
6: Ending aid to Israel?
17: Yes.
6: Sanctioning Israel?
17: Yes.
6: A free Palestine?
17: Yes.
18: So the two things that we're famous for is our commitment to a program and our hatred of the United States Constitution.
28: I think we can see from each of these candidates that they have exactly what it takes to succeed. And we've heard from Republicans time and again that they're going to try and make these candidates the face of the Democratic Party. To them, I say that We are ready for that.
1: All right. We're holding over Corbin Trent. We're having a hard time getting straight answers out of him. He's a Democratic strategist, former communications director for AOC, former aide to Bernie Sanders. All right. So let me ask this question, because Democrats in the DSA say on their website they want to establish a wealth tax. They want to pass the Green New Deal. Now, they also said they want to eliminate the Senate. They no longer want people to choose the president. They want to pack the courts. They want amnesty for illegals. They want to abolish borders, abolish ICE, defund the Department of War, end all deportations, eliminate cash bail, abolish prisons and police, establish a wealth tax, pass a Green New Deal and public ownership of most corporations. I want to ask you about the Green New Deal. So the Green New Deal offers pretty much cradle to grave, womb to the tomb, everything for everybody. And that means guaranteed government daycare. That means guaranteed government job. That means guaranteed government wage. That means guaranteed government healthy food. That means, you know, government. Everybody gets everything guaranteed by the government. Are you a supporter of that? Because AOC, who you worked with, and Bernie Sanders, who you worked with, they support it.
7: Well, the Green New Deal actually is an industrial policy. It's a transitional industrial policy to bring.
1: Oh my gosh! You know, you're annoying as hell.
7: And I wrote.
1: Can you just? Can you? Do you support it or not? Do you support those policies? Do you support the Green New Deal?
7: I helped write the Green New Deal, and what you described is not.
1: You helped write it, so you support it. So why don't you just say yes, Sean? I support it. And then I'll ask you questions about it.
7: What you just said ain't it. You just described something that is not the Green New Deal. You just described federal jobs guarantee. You just described federal housing guarantee. You described a whole host of policies.
1: It's all in the Green New Deal. Guaranteed government job, guaranteed government health care, guaranteed government salary, guaranteed government retirement. I mean, straight on down the line.
7: There are different policies you're describing. They're not Green
1: New Deal. Okay, but it's part of the Green New Deal. If you wrote it, I would think you know it, and you just don't want to admit it to this audience.
7: I'm going to admit exactly what the Green New Deal is. It got its name from the New Deal. I grew up in East Tennessee, surrounded by the New Deal.
1: And everything I said is in the Green New Deal. Do you support all those things, yes or no?
7: Nothing that you said is in the Green New Deal. It's about energy.
1: Oh, my gosh.
7: About reindustrialization.
1: Linda, pull up the Green New Deal. I mean, this is ridiculous. You know, we have gone over this repeatedly. And this is, I guess you're taking on AOC's, you know, strategy. And that is, that's woke 1.0 crazy. We didn't really mean defund the police. So is that you want to obscure who you really are because you know it's untenable to win an election that way?
7: I put out who I really am at AmericasUndoing.com, and every time I go on TV, man, I don't have any problem talking about who I am whatsoever. I am exactly who I say I am when I go out there and talk about it. And what I'm supporting.
1: You know, I think you're being very obscure today, and you don't want to answer direct questions. That's what I think.
7: You ask me a question that is based in fundamentally unfactual things, I cannot answer it. How am I going to answer it?
1: What part of what I said is not in there?
7: That it's a big umbrella. I wrote a 17-page document about starting a committee to investigate the ways in which we can transition our economy from a fossil fuel-based...
1: Zero, it says net zero greenhouse gas emissions. Did you support that? This is the Green New Deal. I'm reading right from the Green New Deal. Do you support it or not?
7: No question. Yes, we absolutely need to...
1: Millions of good high-wage jobs and economic security for every American. Do you support that?
7: I support millions of high-wage jobs? Well, of course I do.
1: Okay. And you want to promote justice and so on and so forth. But all of these are in the Green New Deal that I mentioned, but you don't really want to talk about it. You know, that's long-term. Let me ask you a question. What do you think government has done well with government-run schools? Do you think government-run schools, we pay more per capita than any industrialized country, and we come in 39th or 40th, in terms of proficiency? Has our school system failed our children in spite of all the money?
7: I went to yesterday, or day before yesterday, I went to my...
1: Has the government failed our children even though we spend more money?
7: Contractors have. Subcontractors...
1: Has the government failed our children even though we spent more money?
7: Neoliberalism has. Reaganism has.
1: All right.
7: Food and
1: I think I made my point. You know what? You're never going to answer a question. You sound like a nice guy, but you know what? You're playing games. I got to move on. My audience is too smart for this. Okay? But, you know, when you want to answer a question, just you tell me and you can come back on the show. Okay?
7: I mean, that's a talk right there.
1: That's it. I just come on the show when you're ready to answer what you really believe instead of playing games.
7: Exactly what I believe is that by
1: no, you didn't. No, you didn't want to answer a single question.
7: Subcontractors and then lost the ability.
1: All right, I got to go. Lance in New Jersey. What's up, Lance? Happy Friday. I tried, Lance. I tried hard.
8: Gracious good afternoon. He's definitely in the ozone, and I mean obscure. Obstinate, and he's just obfuscating time and exasperating. But I can call this a perfect example of a person striving to become a babbling idiot, just like the workers throughout the entire country when they were building it biblically. They all spoke a different language, but they were still trying to get to the top. And there's nothing more disingenuous than people that use the vocabulary words that are insipid, untruthful, and have no clarity whatsoever. And I bring that back to you kept repeating the word guarantee. Can you guarantee me your answer to the question? And it's a simple yes or no. And that's the most obvious thing. And I tie that in, and I told Katie this, I tie that in to your humbleness when you talk about how hard you worked in the beginning years of your career, what jobs you took. And see, the formula, I'm a retired math and science teacher, the formula for work is work equals force times distance. And I tried to help kids in the school of work program understand that that's the formula in scientific. But when you get out there and you have just your soft skills and your hard skills, the one you got to keep in mind is why you're going to work. And that's where the evaporation or the, like Mike Rowe, I used him in my program all the time. He knows the deal about, and just like you, the passion of what it is to have a work ethic. And I changed the formula from work equals force times distance to work equals discovery times fulfillment. If you discover what gives you fulfillment, you will go to work of as long as you can breathe and as long as you can share, protect, provide, and prepare your family for whatever comes your way. And I just thank you for your time. And it's a shame not one candidate on the DSA platform has the backbone, I don't know what it would call, the essence. It's like
1: we've had a couple of people answer them straight up, but most of them try to pull this game of obscurity because they know here's what's happened. They've done internal research, and in that research, they discovered this is not palpable. The American people aren't buying it, and it's not going to sell, so now they're going to try and hide it, but yet these are their true beliefs. That's what's happening.
8: Absolutely.
1: Anyway, Lance, listen, my friend, thank you for calling. You have a great weekend, okay?
8: Thank you very much, Sean. You and yours.
1: You too, buddy. Look, one of the things that everybody needs is a home security system. Now, most systems are reactive. What does that mean? Mr. and Mrs. Smith, somebody broke into your house. 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

0: All right, let's say hi to Lois in my free state of Florida. Lois, hi. How are you? Glad you called.
1: Oh, hi. Yes, I'm glad I did too. And one of the big reasons I'm calling, Sean, is to give you a big thank you. And that's from myself, my family, my friends, my neighbors, because you have been doing the thing that we have been begging for lately, and that is touting Trump's policies and his accomplishments and what they're doing for this country, the good things that's coming from it all. We feel like we've been just being drowned in all the negative Democrat stuff, you know, which we need to know that too. But we feel like Trump's kind of getting pushed underwater here, you know, with so much of that being highlighted. So we need some uplifting too, and some, you know, positive energy to keep us wanting to be a conservative, you know. So we need some backup on that and just some assurances. And
0: so I'm going to balance it. You're right on the money. Yes, I'm going to challenge the radicalism of the left and how dangerous it is. Yep. Look at the news today. The Atlanta Fed forecasting 4% growth in the third quarter. Wow.
1: That's great.
0: We haven't seen that under Joe Biden. Trust me. U.S. business growth now hit a 52-month high so far in August. Pretty freaking amazing. I can go through every topic. Immigration. No more unvetted illegals coming into the country. ICE arrested all these gang members and murderers and rapists and even some people with known terror ties. The president signed the Halt Fentanyl Act, designating these cartels like Trende Aragua, MS-13 as terrorist groups.
1: Yeah.
0: Crime, the lowest in 125 years. You're never going to hear this on the mainstream media.
1: No.
0: You know, other data. You know, violent crime down 10.6%, murders down 23% just in 2026 alone. You know, we got 9 of the 10 FBI's most wanted fugitives. Our military stopped Iran from becoming a nuclear power. The president doesn't get credit for that. Military recruitment up 103%. Military bases restored to their names. We have set a record domestic oil and gas production in 2025. We'll reach a new record this year. President opening up millions of acres for oil, gas, and coal production. The president played a big role in bringing peace around the world from Cambodia, Thailand, Kosovo, Serbia, Rwanda, the DRC, Pakistan, India, Egypt, Ethiopia, Armenia, Azerbaijan. The president declared an official policy that we have two sexes, male and female, banned federal funding, sponsorship, promotion of chemical surgery, mutilation of minors. You know, nobody knows this. Never mind the MAHA movement. Never mind that the president revoked, you know, all the regulatory and DEI policies of Biden and Obama. Most favored nation pricing agreements when it comes to prescription drugs. We're talking about that with Dr. Oz coming up later. I mean, no tax on tips, overtime, Social Security. He's done a lot, and he doesn't get any. He'll never get credit in any liberal legacy media outlet ever.
1: And that's the other thing is I wanted to say, and then you were great with that last guest. when they say ICE is breaking the law. No, they're not. There is a law on the books. It's 18 USC 111. And I'd like to see those things put out there more so you can stop people in their tracks, because I have done that. And once you show them the law, point it out, tell them to read it, look at it, it's right there. They're not breaking the law. And I like the way you said that guy, like, so how are you going to arrest these people when they want to get rid of the police and they want to get rid of all, you know, anybody that has power like that, the ICE, the police? How are they going to arrest people? They say they want to arrest them, but how are they going to do it?
0: I press hard to get straight answers. They won't give them to me. The reason they won't is because they're trying to obscure and hide what they really believe. They understand the polling is showing them that these stated policies are not policies that will get them in power. So the way I keep...
1: So they lie.
0: The way I expose them is when they won't answer the question and they try to change the topic, it's only because they don't want to tell you what they really believe. That's it. Now, I'm very proud as a conservative of my beliefs. I'll defend my beliefs.
1: Yeah.
0: I'll explain why I'm a conservative. You know, one of the reasons is what I just told you. Trump's policies are working. So, Lois, we appreciate you. God bless you. 800-941-SHAWN is our number if you want to be a part of the program this Friday.
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9: It's 11 o'clock. I'm Jordan Brown reporting our top story. One of Metro Atlanta's most wanted suspects is now in custody. Clayton County Sheriff's Office partners with the U.S. Marshals Service to bring the suspect back to Georgia all the way from Minnesota. Javon Diamante McDonald is accused of brutally assaulting a man at a tattoo shop in Jonesboro back in June. Officials say the victim was beaten, pistol whipped, and suffered multiple fractures that required surgery. Investigators identified McDonald as one of the suspects. He was already wanted on multiple other charges. Now he's in custody after being located by officials in Minnesota. In other news, a new appointment to the Georgia Public Service Commission is a familiar face.
10: Governor Kemp is appointing Stan Wise to the District 5 seat of the Georgia PSC following the resignation of Commissioner Tricia Pridemore. Wise previously served on the commission for 24 years, from 1995 to 2018. Wise will serve the remainder of Pridemore's term, which expires December 31st. Pridemore is stepping down from her post on September 4th. She previously announced she would not run for another term on the PSC, which sets rates for Georgia Power and Atlanta Gaslight. Bill Caiaccio, 95.5 WSB.
9: Meanwhile, Atlanta has big plans for a new hospital and larger network of health care for Fulton County residents. Morehouse School of Medicine and Atrium Health announced today that they will invest more than $700 million into the project. The teaching hospital will start off with 50 beds and move up to 700 in the future. The goal is to provide more primary, urgent, and specialty care to Fulton County residents that are just minutes away. Now, a Gwinnett County School Board meeting turns into a debate about accommodations for Muslim students and staff.
11: Georgia's most diverse county is home to the state's largest school district, and parents like Antoine Lovelace tell board members embracing that diversity is a good thing.
12: I want our educators to know that there are parents who see you, appreciate you, and welcome you.
11: But Tori Branham, a resident of Dublin, says she's advocating for parents who are concerned that the district is going too far to accommodate Muslim students and staff.
13: Parents deserve to know where Gwinnett draws the line and whether every religion is treated equally.
11: Board Chair Therese Johnson Morgan praised the district's courageous advocacy for every group in the community. Jonathan O'Brien, 95.5 WSB.
9: And Supreme Court Chief Justice John Roberts says construction of President Trump's $400 million White House ballroom can move forward. This comes after an appeals court blocked construction because the project did not have congressional approval. Correspondent Stephen Portnoy has more.
14: The Chief Justice of the United States putting a stay in place, preventing a preliminary injunction that would have taken effect today from going into effect. It means that construction on the ballroom can continue, and not just the security-related portions, but all of the project.
9: Now there's a safety alert issued from the Atlanta-based CDC concerning a multi-state outbreak of salmonella and E. coli linked to alfalfa sprouts. 55 people in 15 states have gotten sick, with 4 people ending up in the hospital. So far, no cases are reported here in Georgia. The affected products include alfalfa sprouts grown by Everything Sprouts and sold under the Calco and Everything Sprouts brands at retailers and grocery stores. Live team coverage of traffic and weather is up next. It's 11:03.
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9: 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Time for live team coverage of traffic and weather. Isabella Rodriguez is in the WSB 24-hour traffic center.
19: We have an update for you heading through the downtown area. We were watching an earlier crash on 7585 northbound past I-20 that temporarily had all lanes blocked, but this crash has just cleared onto the right shoulder. All lanes are back open and the delays heading into the downtown area approaching Midtown are improving. However, we're still seeing some overnight construction heading out of Suwanee. Road work on 85 southbound Lawrenceville-Suwanee Road has a right lane blocked, and that's going to cause delays making your way into the Duluth area. From the Trustdale.com Traffic Center, Triple Team Traffic, 95.5 WSB.
20: I'm WSB meteorologist Christina Edwards. Dry conditions for this weekend, partly cloudy on Saturday with a high around 95, cooling to the upper 60s to low 70s on Sunday morning. Sunday afternoon, lower humidity levels, sunshine with a high around 90. Monday and Tuesday, partly cloudy, highs in the upper 80s. Be sure to tune in to Atlanta's Morning News coming up Monday morning at 5 o'clock for your news, traffic, and your full five-day forecast.
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0: part that really bothers me, the unions are getting involved. The unions are now taking dues from these people, and with those dues, they put money into political action committees and support their candidates in those states. So now you have political patronage. So the corruption, and it's more than fraud, this is corruption, rotting of the foundation of the social network of this nation, is challenging. If you socialize medicine, you will weaponize this.
1: Unbelievable. Let me play something for you, because you talk about waste, fraud, abuse, corruption. Let me play quickly Gavin Newsom bragging about giving health care, free health care, to people that didn't respect our laws, borders, and sovereignty.
2: In a controversial way, I'm not naive, and I'll take the grief. I said I'm committed to universal health care, and I meant it. The voters supported me on multiple occasions, and we delivered it regardless of pre-existing conditions, ability to pay, and immigration status.
1: I mean, is that not rewarding lawbreaking?
0: Let me give you the backstory, Sean, because this is going to really entertain everybody. So he speaks the big game. He's going to give you universal health care, even if you don't have immigration status. Here's what ended up really happening. Because he was actually not paying rent for it himself, he was actually charging the federal government for those illegal immigrants getting Medicaid in California. Once we stopped paying for it, guess what he did? He shut it down. So he talked a big game. He's like, going to the restaurant, ordering the best wine, the best food, but you're not picking up the tab. So, of course, you're a big spender. But as soon as the bill comes and they put it in your hands, all of a sudden, you don't want any of those things anymore. So I'll say that again. Shockingly, although he spoke about those things, when we came in, we realized we needed to put a law in place, which we did, one big, beautiful bill that blocked that. And then we went after him for providing federal dollars to illegal immigrants. Because here's the deal. Why should New Mexico or Mississippi, poor states, pay extra federal taxes so California can have the luxury of paying full benefits for illegal immigrants? And I'll shock you a little bit more. 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They get everything. 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Well, why would they ever go home? They're coming here, not paying into the system, getting free benefits that you don't get if you're a senior who's paid in it on your entire...
1: Hey, if I picked somebody up at the border and gave them a sandwich, I'd be arrested for aiding and abetting and lawbreaking, probably human trafficking. Dr. Oz, we're just out of time. I want to thank you, because you are doing a ton to save billions of dollars for the American people and making people aware, hey, Donald Trump's changing the system, but the media will never cover it. And you're doing a phenomenal job. I want to say thank you personally.
0: God bless you, my friend. Thanks for all you do for our nation. Take care.
1: All right, you too, my friend. 800-941-SHAWN is our number.
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15: There is a terrible story you may or may not have heard of, but a longtime Ford Motor Company assembly worker got fired because from the automated snack room that has all these cameras everywhere, the system falsely thought that this worker had not paid for a $1.95 cookie. He was called in and fired from his longtime job at Ford. And it was so ridiculous that it's gotten just enormous media coverage. But the thing you need to know, if you use any of these unstaffed automated shopping spots that are popping up all over the place, make sure that you use Tap to Pay on your phone so you have proof that you actually paid, or that you get a receipt, because later, if you're accused of having stolen, you have proof that you did pay. I'm Clark Howard.

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6: An investigation is now underway after a small Cessna plane crashed near a remote military radar site in Alaska. 8 on board, no survivors. NTSB Alaska Regional Chief Clint Johnson says the aircraft missed its initial approach amid foggy conditions Thursday around noon and crashed on the second landing attempt.
7: The pilots in this case were navigating solely by instruments. Weather conditions would not allow them to actually visually see the ground.
6: As reservoir levels sink lower in Lake Mead and Lake Powell, the Department of the Interior ordering steep cuts to the amount of Colorado River water that will be delivered to California, Nevada, and Arizona. Amid growing American concerns about the cost of living, President Trump says he'll temporarily waive a tariff on imported beef for 90 days. 9 hurt Friday night after a swing ride malfunction at Wilson County, Tennessee State Fair. Officials say most of the injuries involved legs and the hurt expected to recover. This is ABC News.
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3: 11:35 from the Trustdale.com Traffic Center. Right now in Kennesaw, we're still seeing some ongoing road work on 75 northbound on Barrett Parkway. A right lane remains blocked there, and that's going to slow you down as you're making your way out of Marietta. And in Suwannee, we're also seeing ongoing overnight construction on 85 southbound at Lawrenceville-Suwannee Road. A right lane is knocked out there, so make sure to stay on those left lanes as you approach Duluth. From the Trustdale.com Traffic Center, I'm Isabella Rodriguez, Triple Team Traffic, 95.5 WSB.
4: I'm WSB meteorologist Christina Edwards. Dry conditions for this weekend, partly cloudy on Saturday with a high around 95, cooling to the upper 60s to low 70s on Sunday morning. Sunday afternoon, lower humidity levels, sunshine with a high around 90. Monday and Tuesday, partly cloudy, highs in the upper 80s.
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19: All right, 25 now till the top of the hour. Happy Friday. Thank you for being with us. 800-941-SEAN is our number if you want to be a part of the program. We'll get to your calls coming up in mere moments. Listen, the best thing that ever happened to me in my life when it comes to when I was finally able to save money, mid to late 20s. I don't remember exactly when, and I don't remember who told me. But I learned early on, and I didn't really know what I was doing in terms of investing money. And somebody said, you know, take a portion of your portfolio, put a little bit aside in gold and silver, and I have been doing it ever since. And look, the numbers don't lie. We track the price of the S&P 500, gold and silver over the last 5 years between January 2022 and the May 2026 peaks. The results were pretty staggering. S&P up 45%, solid gains. Gold was up 110%, really solid. Silver, you know, shocked me by a lot, up a staggering 415%. And I was buying this when it was like next to nothing. I mean, I got some gold ounces at just under $300 an ounce. 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All right, so Gavin Newsom is out there. Gavin Newsom is a no-show governor. Gavin Newsom has the highest income taxes, sales taxes, gas taxes in the entire country. Gavin Newsom has the highest poverty rate. Gavin Newsom has the highest homelessness rate. Gavin Newsom's quality of life in big cities has gone to absolute Adam Schiff. He is a no-show governor. Doesn't even take the time. They didn't have water and fire hydrants for predictable wildfires and predictable Santa Ana winds. He didn't have a reservoir with water in it either. Again, predictable wildfires and Santa Ana winds. And they don't practice the science of forestry. That's pretty pathetic. Now he answers a question. Now, first he was bragging about how he gives health care to illegals, even though it's controversial. I give this universal health care. He talked about providing universal health care to illegal immigrants on MSDNC. Here's what he said.
20: in a controversial way. I'm not naive, and I'll take the grief. I said I'm committed to universal health care, and I meant it. The voters supported me on multiple occasions, and we delivered it regardless of pre-existing conditions, ability to pay, and immigration status.
19: That's why with even the highest taxes in the country, they can't balance their budget. Then asked if he thinks he'd be a good president, he can't even answer that question, considering he thinks he's beautiful in that interview with Katie Couric. Listen.
21: Would you be a good president?
20: Well, see, I don't know. That's a difficult question to answer. I mean, so I have no idea. I would like to think I would be, but that's for others to determine. By the way, I think I was a pretty good mayor. I think I was pretty good, but people have different opinions. And so I'm not naive about any of this.
19: You know, Steve Hilton, a friend of mine, is running for governor. I'm telling you people in California, this is probably your last shot. This is because if the Republicans lose another race out there, I don't see any way you can recover. Now, it's fascinating because also on the ballot is a wealth tax. And what has happened as a result of putting that on the ballot in November? Now, that would be retroactive to January. So what have all the rich people like Mark Zuckerberg, two of the co-founders of Google, what have they done? They've left. They've moved to my free state of Florida. What did Elon Musk do? He's no longer in Palo Alto. He's out. He's now in Austin, Texas. He left. And with it, all the money, all the tax base goes with him. We have also a California Republican candidate. His name is Michael Gates. He's here to discuss the ongoing investigations into election irregularities, misappropriation of federal funds for politicized efforts. California Supreme Court has set the date for oral arguments in two cases filed in response to Sheriff Chad Bianco's investigation into alleged election irregularities. But the attorney general reported that filing 82 lawsuits against the Trump administration protected an estimated $207 billion in federal funding for the state. Okay, so they're busy suing Trump full time. But the reality is this state can no longer to have a net migration with a geography as beautiful as California. And I lived out there in the mid to late 70s is mind numbing to me. It is unbelievable to me. Anyway, Michael Gates, California Republican candidate for attorney general. How is it possible? Can you explain this to me? Gavin brags about giving health care benefits to people that didn't enter our country legally and using taxpayer dollars to do it. How is that not aiding and abetting in lawbreaking?
22: Well, first of all, thank you for having me. Congratulations on your show. We love listening to you and watching you on Fox. So great job.
19: Thank you.
22: Yeah, so the bottom line is we're lawless in California. There's just literally no law and order. Our leaders in Sacramento, both Newsom and Attorney General Rob Bonta, will look for any way to do anything they want, including recently, as you noted, thumbing their nose at federal law, like well-established federal laws that have been on the books for decades, whether it's immigration law, whether it's the way in which healthcare is funded for citizens only, no matter what it is, they're thumbing their nose at federal law. And this is what I've been campaigning on. As you know, I'm a candidate for attorney general. I'm running against Rob Bonta. We've got to rescue California right now and rescue it from its lawlessness. I am going to return California to a law and order state. We are going to honor, respect, and abide by federal law and enforce all state laws. So we are literally in a state of lawlessness. And you mentioned the providing health care to illegals. And what people don't know is actually there are people who now reside in Mexico benefiting from health care services from California. So coverage from California, because it's going to illegals, it's not just illegals that are physically present in California. It's actually being taken advantage of by people outside of the state because the rules are so loose and it's basically an anything goes. Rob Bonta is a terrible attorney general. He's been in office for 5 years since Newsom appointed him in 2021. He was appointed specifically, I believe, to run cover for corruption, to look the other way. We are absolutely lawless in California. And as you said, if we don't rescue it right now, California will probably be lost forever. And that's why I am in this race. I was the city attorney of Huntington Beach for 10 years, successful in fighting crime and maintaining law and order there. I worked in the Trump administration last year at the highest levels of federal government at the U.S. Department of Justice. I have a great record of law and order, fighting crime, fighting corruption, and even on election integrity issues. I was the one that sued California for violating federal elections laws last year. So when you heard about the DOJ suing California and other states for its federal elections violations, that was my lawsuit. So I was back in D.C. then. I returned home to run for attorney general. This is it. This is for all the marbles. If we don't rescue California right now, we're toast. And I'm a lifelong Californian. I know politics here. I know what's going on here. I'm ground zero. I get it. And we're in danger. I mean, this is really, really, this is we're in crisis.
19: Well, I'm just going to say it again. And, you know, we've had Steve Hilton on regularly and, you know, we'll remind people about you as well. You would be a far better attorney general for the state of California, Michael Gates. If people want to get in touch with you and get involved with you, how do they do that?
22: Gates4AG.com. That's Gates, the number 4AG.com. And they can find me on social media by searching me. Just follow and interact with my accounts to grow them. We have a great presence. We can do this. Rob Bonta is running scared. Our internal polling numbers show that we're within single digits of catching him. And so we're going to do quite well. Rick Grinnell has endorsed me. Sheriff Chad Bianco has endorsed me. Steve Hilton has endorsed me. We are really going to hold Rob Bonta accountable. And I think when voters learn about this race and they understand what the issues are and how important the attorney general's race is, by the way, and they vote for an alternative, we're going to win this race. We can rescue California.
19: Well, I think this is the last shot. Just like Bruce Blakeman's the last shot. Steve Hilton, you are the last shot in California. Bruce Blakeman, the last shot in New York. I wish you the best, Michael. We really do. And we'll keep our eye on your race and Steve Hilton's race, okay?
22: Thanks, Sean. Thank you.
19: Thanks, man. Appreciate it. 800-941-SEAN. If you want to be a part of the program, all right, let's get to Kelly in the important state of Michigan. Kelly, how are you? What's going on? Glad you called. Happy Friday.
1: Yeah, Sean. I'm in Michigan here and part-time resident in Sarasota. But I just wanted to say I'm very worried about El Saeed getting into the Michigan Senate. And I'm really worried because the UAW is supporting him. And in Michigan, probably, I think it's one out of five people either work for the car companies or have a family member or relative to do. So that's a whole lot of people. And I'm seeing a whole lot of commercials for him on TV. I see very few for Mike Rogers. And it's really concerning me. And I just don't understand why the UAW would be supporting him when they're...
19: Oh, I do. I understand because there's an unholy alliance with unions and the Democratic Party. And how it works is this way. The unions help the Democrats get elected and they hope that they get, you know, government handouts from government officials. That's it. Mm-hmm. I believe it's an unholy alliance.
1: But they have...
19: That's the teachers union, the whole bit. And, you know, it's unfortunate because the average UAW worker is not supporting El Sayed. I can promise you that part. It is not. They're salt of the earth people. They work their butts off and they earn every dime they get. And I have nothing but deep respect for the workers that work for the UAW. I don't have respect for the leadership.
1: Mm-hmm. But, you know, I just don't understand how they can say we want him because he's going to give Medicare for all and they would give up their wonderful health care, the UAW members. And
19: crazy. Dumb idea. Really, you know, and let me tell you, America, look, we've got 74 days. I'm just telling you, this is real. And that it's real in Michigan, Alaska, Iowa, Texas. It's real in New Hampshire. It's real in North Carolina and Georgia. I'm urging people to take this very, very clear and present danger to America as we know it seriously. Because this is what they really believe, what's on their website. Okay? And don't think they can't win. They can. So we need everybody to commit in their heart, mind, and soul that you're going to vote this year. Kelly, you sound like a lovely person. Thank you. I appreciate you being with us. Let us say hi to Mark in North Carolina. Mark, hi. How are you? Glad you called.
2: I think everyone is so frustrated with the ongoing food fight between the Democrats and the Republicans and so forth. And so I want to offer a couple of thoughts about how we can get beyond that. Starting with the redistricting and the gerrymandering issue. And I bring a bit of background to this. I ran for Congress three times in California for the Libertarian Party in the 80s and early 90s. I want to say I'm no longer a libertarian. But back then, the Wall Street Journal was at editorials about how the House of Representatives had a 98% incumbency rate. And I don't know what the current number is. I think it's about 92%.
19: Yeah, 92 to 95. It depends which study you look at. But it's pretty high, unfortunately. But gerrymandering played a big part of it. One advantage, the Republicans finally this year, you know, Democrats have owned gerrymandering for decades. This year, Republicans fought back, and we may have as many as 12 to 14 safe Republican seats as a result. That's a huge difference, and it's about time we got in that game. And, you know, I wish Indiana followed through. We could have used those seats there, but they didn't.
2: 100%. And so we need to articulate things that we need to get back to the purpose intended by the Founding Fathers for the House of Representatives, which was to be the branch of government closest to the people. That's why the House originates taxes. It's why the terms are 2 years. It's why spending originates in the House. So if we have the districts drawn so that, in effect, there is, you know, a guaranteed lock for each district has a lock for a particular party, the function of the House of the Representatives is foiled. And so we need
19: Listen, I just think we need fairly drawn districts. That's it. And I don't think race should be a factor. I don't think anything should be a factor. It should be, you know, geographically, you know, a sensible area. I mean, when I lived in Atlanta, they had a district drawn out for Cynthia McKinney, who was a congresswoman at the time. It went from Atlanta to Savannah. It was like, you know, a snake-drawn district is how it used to be referred to. It's just, you know, they were finding every Democratic voter and saying, okay, we'll put you in the district. Anyway, I appreciate it. You make a lot of good points, Mark. I love North Carolina. North Carolina is an awesome place. Thank you, sir. Listen, anti-Semitism, we see it. We see it rising worldwide. It's sad. We see it in the halls of Congress, college campuses. We hear it on the airwaves with certain people. And, you know, the hatred, the vitriol, the anti-Semitism is very, very real. I mean, even in this country, synagogues, schools, community centers, I have to strengthen security because of the hatred that has been spreading. And even beyond the headlines, you saw what happened in New York, what, a week and a half ago. But beyond that, the people of Israel, they're in a fight for their very survival. You have people that want to destroy them. And that's where our friends at the International Fellowship of Christians and Jews come in. Look, they're on the ground every day. You have thousands and thousands of Israelis that have been displaced. 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And they have mobile medical clinics for the elderly. They want to continue this good work as they fight for their survival. 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And secondly, you know, they need your support. 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They set it up. It's prayifcj.org. 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
19: All right, that's going to wrap things up for today. 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Have a great weekend. 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
9: From ABC News, I'm Dave Packer. Prime Minister Mark Carney announcing that Canada is suspending trade negotiations with the U.S., citing last-minute changes to U.S. proposed terms that he described as unfair and uneconomic. Carney said the U.S. intends to impose a 50% tariff on roughly $28 billion of Canadian goods, and Canada will match the tariffs dollar for dollar. The defense team for Lindsay Clancy rested on Friday. The Massachusetts mother's on trial after admitting to killing her three children in 2023. ABC's Peter Haralambos.
12: Their last witness, a renowned expert in postpartum psychosis, he was arguably the star witness in the trial of Andrea Yates, and he described that Lindsay Clancy was, quote, frankly psychotic, that she was, quote, like a puppet with someone else pulling the strings, and basically said that in the moment of the killings, she really had no control of herself, no way to distinguish between right and wrong.
9: In a one-page, two-sentence order, Supreme Court Justice John Roberts says construction of President Trump's ballroom can move forward, for now, at the White House. Appeals court had blocked the construction because the project did not have congressional approval.
13: The Chief Justice of the United States putting a stay in place, preventing a preliminary injunction that would have taken effect today from going into effect. It means that construction on the ballroom can continue, and not just the security-related portions, but all of the project.
9: ABC Stephen Portnoy. Newly elected California Congresswoman Aisha Wahib secured victory in a special election against Melissa Hernandez to serve the rest of former Congressman Eric Swalwell's House term, which ends in January. The Democrat is the first Afghan-American to serve in Congress.
14: Our story is what the American dream is to so many, that you can come from, you know, refugee parents and be raised in foster care to Congress. And that's the only thing that really makes the American dream better than anywhere else.
9: You're listening to ABC News.
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33: 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We're still seeing some ongoing overnight construction in multiple areas. First in Suwanee, we're seeing roadwork set up on the right lane of 85 southbound at Lawrenceville-Suwanee Road. That's exit 111. The delays are growing as you make your way into Duluth. We're also seeing some trouble as you're making your way into Kennesaw. Roadwork on 75 northbound at Barrett Parkway, exit 269 has a right lane blocked. You'll be aware of this as you're making your way out from Marietta. I'm Isabella Rodriguez, Triple Team Traffic, 95.5 WSB.
10: I'm WSB meteorologist Christina Edwards. Partly cloudy skies for Saturday, morning lows in the low 70s, daytime highs in the mid 90s.
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0: From the heartland of America and the gateway to the West, good morning, good evening, wherever you may be across the nation, around the world. I'm George Norrie. This is Coast to Coast AM. Later tonight, the psychic world with readings. Here's what's happening. The aircraft carrier, the USS George Washington, is now in the Middle East, preparing to relieve the taxed, very taxed USS Abraham Lincoln. The Lincoln has been at sea for an extended deployment due to the war with Iran, leading to concerns among lawmakers and military families after reports of the crew's worsening mental health. They're having problems on that ship. Meanwhile, President Donald Trump urged U.S. allies and countries around the world to cut off Iran economically, saying there would be consequences for anyone who provides a lifeline. Iran largely dismissed Mr. Trump's economic threat, with its Iran's deputy foreign minister for legal and international affairs saying this pivot comes after the U.S. military operation didn't yield any results. With more on the activities, here's Tom Danheiser. Tom.
1: Well, George, Washington has said it will impose the toughest sanctions yet in history to collapse the Iranian government, calling on other nations, including China, to join the effort. Vice President J.D. Vance on Thursday said the war with Iran has entered a new phase of economic pressure. And in his words, we're going to keep that going because we think that's the best way to ultimately accomplish the final objective. Iran's foreign ministry has condemned the U.S. threat of new economic sanctions, describing the proposed measures as illegal and inhumane. Meanwhile, U.S. Central Command says its forces have redirected 67 merchant ships, disabled three, and boarded two other traveling to and from Iranian ports while enforcing a revival naval blockade. And as mentioned earlier, the U.S. officially have confirmed that the USS Abraham Lincoln aircraft carrier is headed home after a nine-month deployment. It could still take several weeks for it to get back to its home port of San Diego, California, and the USS George Washington arrived in the Middle East on Wednesday. George?
0: Thank you, Thomas. Don't be surprised if you start hearing some more coughing in the next few weeks. COVID-19 is once again on the rise in nearly every corner of the U.S., according to modeling done by the Centers for Disease Control and Prevention, COVID-19 infections are growing or likely growing in all 50 states. No states are seeing cases decline as of mid-August. The FDA has upgraded an egg recall of 1.6 million cartons, that's approximately 19 million eggs, from Midwest Poultry Services to a Class 1 risk. Linked to a multi-state salmonella outbreak, the recall affects multiple brands across six states. The recalled eggs include white shell eggs and brown cage-free eggs sold in packages ranging from the six count to bulk food service quantities, distributed primarily across Texas, Oklahoma, Louisiana, Arkansas, Mississippi, and New Mexico. Our food safety coach, Jeff Nelkin, is with us. Jeff, how do eggs get salmonella? Aren't they contained?
2: They may have been contained at some point, but remember, the cellular structure can be penetrated by when the organism is just developing. So, in the old days, we just thought about it as being in the center, but it can be on the outside, working its way into the walls of the shell. The main concern is at this point, if you think that you are potentially exposed to these eggs, to slow down a lot of people like runny eggs, and that's a problem in this time, so that you want to make sure that if you want to kill that salmonella, you need to cook the eggs until the yolk and the whites are firm, but if they're liquidy and runny, so can the salmonella. So again, if you have product and you have concerns, you can reach the people at 574-405-9531, or you can email them at recallassistance@mpseggs.com. And they right now have a stamp on the side that says July 1950. Would be one indicator. So also there could be a Julian date between 157 and 184. Those are some clues to figure out, but the best way is to call and get to the source if you have any concerns or questions.
0: And Jeff, does the chicken itself have to be contaminated?
2: It could be, again, this is all being researched and investigated. So it's from the feed, it's from the food they're eating, from the workers, coming in, their shoes, let's say, not being, sanitized. Wheels from trucks that, can have poop on it. So there's all kinds of possibilities of introduction of contamination, almost similar to what you've been hearing about on the jalapeno peppers and the iceberg lettuce.
0: All right. Thank you, Jeff. Jeff's website, NelkinFoodSafetyCoach.com. Mortgage rates fell for the second week in a row, according to mortgage buyer Freddie Mac. Freddie Mac's latest primary mortgage market survey released today showed the average rate on the benchmark 30-year fixed-rate mortgage fell to 6.65% from last week's reading of 6.67%. Not much, but a drop. A story at coasttocoastam.com in the highlight reel, an intriguing new survey found that the media spotlight on UFOs over the past few years has led to an increase in Americans' belief in the phenomenon. Produced by Talker Research, the poll was conducted during the first week of July and gauged the opinions of 2,000 participants living in the United States. Asked if recent news reports on UFOs have changed their thoughts on the phenomenon, 37% indicated that they now believe more than they used to. Broken down demographically, a staggering 54% of Gen Z participants fell into that camp, as did 45% of the millennials and 36% of the Gen Xers. On Tuesday night, our Kevin Randall will be a special guest on our program next week. His latest book is called UFO Sightings and Alien Visitations. I'm looking forward to that. But he's with us right now with his weekly report. Hi, Kevin.
3: Hi, George. Thanks for the plug. Appreciate that.
0: I'll see you Tuesday, too.
3: Yeah, absolutely. I've noticed that Secretary of State Marco Rubio, who once seemed to take UAPs more seriously than he does in today's environment. He appeared on the Katie Miller podcast and made it clear that he does not know what these objects are. He said, and I quote, "I've long been this UAP thing, and now, I've sort of surrendered that portfolio to someone else who, who's very much in charge of the UAP issue," end quote. And does that mean he's taken himself out of the picture? He did say he doesn't know what these objects are. They have been seen over military installations, and that makes him worthy of

0: The evidence of the cover-up has been demonstrated over the years. The Condon Committee, which was the University of Colorado study back in the 1960s, concluded that there was nothing to UFO reports and nothing of scientific value that could be learned from further study. But the conclusions were provided for Dr. Condon before the investigation began. Each item the Air Force wanted found was in fact found. For half a century, the idea that alien visitation was rejected by science, the mainstream media, and politicians because of this particular study. And now we're told by many of those same agencies and those same organizations that something important can be learned, and we should be wary of these objects flying over military installations, especially those with atomic weapons. What we learn, those of us on the outside who ask these questions, is that it is all classified. The hint is that there is a national security implication in some of the data gathered, but even with the age of disclosure pressing in, we still hear that some of it cannot be released because of those national security implications. My research, as well as that of many others, has caught the authorities in outright lies when asked specific questions. When Congressman Stephen Schiff of New Mexico asked the Air Force officers about moon dust, he was told it didn't exist. When documentation was presented with the code words moon dust on them, the answer changed to, well, yes, but we never used it. I have a long list of moon dust related investigations, and while many of them are terrestrial or have terrestrial explanations, there are those that remain anomalous. And even though the Air Force closed Project Blue Book in 1969, moon dust persisted until 1985 when evidence for it was inadvertently leaked. Robert Todd tried to learn more about it and was told that all of the new information was properly classified. Here's the thing about that. When caught, they no longer lied. They said it was properly classified. I believe the follow-on to moon dust continued in secrecy until Leslie Keene and Ralph Blumenthal reported on the 2004 overflights of the USS Nimitz. That was the hint that the government never stopped investigating and gathering the information after Blue Book closed and moon dust was exposed. They secretly continued the investigations, all the while denying they existed. Brigadier General Arthur Exon, who was a base commander at Wright-Patterson Air Force Base, told me that periodically he would receive orders to provide support to unidentified people who came into the base and then were dispatched to the scene of a UFO event. When they concluded their investigations, they returned to Wright-Patt, moving on to their home stations, which shielded them from reporters finding out where they came from. This certainly smacks of a government duplicity in UFO investigations, all the while denying they were involved in anything like that. And that's what we have for tonight, George.
1: All right, my friend. Look forward to talking to you next Tuesday. Kevin Randall on his weekly UFO report. Now, how good a listener are you? And I don't mean to this program, but when people talk to you, do you listen to what they say? Really listen. In a moment, Umba Gale joins us as we talk about the heart of sacred listening next on Coast to Coast AM.
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0: And welcome back to Coast. George Norrie with you. Abigail is with us, a transformational leadership coach and author. 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Fascinating topic, Amber. Welcome to the program.
1: Thank you, George. It's great to be here.
0: I got into somewhat of an argument with my team today when they sent me your information. I said, you sent me typos. And they said, what are you talking about? I said, isn't it Ambergale? And they went, no, it's Umba. And I said, no, it's not. It's Ambergale. And they kept saying, no, it's Umba. And I said, you're not listening to me. But they were. That's a pretty name. How'd you get that name?
1: Thank you very much. It's actually a little bit of a long story. I was born Marilyn. That's the name that my parents gave me. And years ago, back in the early 70s, I was studying with a man named Baba Muktananda, who is an Indian spiritual teacher, or he was one, you know.
0: Yeah.
1: And at the time, I was exploring several different spiritual paths, and I asked him which one I should follow. And he laughed, and he stroked my face with his peacock feathers, and he said, just do whatever makes you happy. And it was really exactly what I needed to hear, because he was giving me back to myself, telling me I could trust my own heart, my own intuition, and that if I listened to the wisdom within and followed the path of what made me happy, I would fulfill my purpose in life. And then a few days later, I decided to ask him for a spiritual name. And I'd been meditating about it and asking inwardly for the right one. And that morning, I walked into his room, and before, you know, the big living room that he was in, and before I could even ask him, he made this gesture from above his head down towards his lap, and he said, Amba. And I had no idea what he meant. And then he said my old nickname five times. He said, Mickey, Mickey, Mickey, Mickey, Mickey. And I said, and then he said, I can't remember that name, which was very funny because he had just said it five times. And then he said, your name is Amba. Come, sit. Let me tell you a story about Amba. And he told me there was once a demon so powerful that none of the gods could defeat it alone. So the gods gathered together and created a goddess, giving her each of their powers. And she defeated the demon, and she restored peace into the kingdom of heaven. And from that, I understood something about my own life in that story, and that was that my path wasn't going to be one path. I was going to draw from many paths, from everything that awakened my heart and spirit and somehow bring those different streams together into my work and in the world. And that's what I've spent the last 50 years doing. So Amba is, yeah, thanks. It's not simply a name. It's kind of like my calling.
0: Back in 2010, the Atlantic magazine did a story on me in the show, and their headline was The Listener, about my talk show abilities. And they basically said part of the problem that most talk show hosts have is they've got their questions all lined up, ready to go, and they don't listen to the guest on what they're talking about.
1: I can get that completely.
0: But we're going to have some fun talking about this. Now, how did you get involved in discussing listening?
1: Well, I had an experience a long time ago in the early 70s. And it was in relationship with my father. And that was, it was at a time when I was in a kind of a major crisis in my life. I was 27. I was teaching high school, and my marriage was ending. And I had begun asking that old ancient question, who am I? And I wanted to take a year of leave from teaching and completely devote myself to exploring that question and to discover my purpose and what I wanted my life to be. And the moment I had that thought, this voice came into your head, your daddy, you won't let you. And I thought, what? I'm 27 years old. I'm an adult. But I had a huge story about my father. You don't mind hearing a long story, do you, George?
0: A couple minutes? Not at all.
1: Okay. And my story in my head was that he was a controller. He was a manipulator. He was old-fashioned. And he was determined to make me do anything he wanted me to do. And I had plenty of evidence. I'd come home from school with five A's and a B, and he'd say, "What about the B?" Or I'd be practicing piano every day for 8 years, and I had to. And at 10 o'clock, I had a curfew, even in my senior year in high school. And I knew I was right about my dad. But then I was taking this workshop, and I was asked to look at all the evidence that proved that my story was true and see if I could find another interpretation of exactly that same evidence. And that would leave me empowered rather than a victim of his controlling, you know, personality. So I worked and worked, and suddenly I saw my father's world. And he had come from the Ukraine when he was 14 years old. His father had been murdered by the Cossacks. He'd lived through the Depression. He'd worked incredibly hard to become an engineer. My mother had died of cancer when I was 16.
0: Oh,
1: and he had been left to raise his strong-willed only daughter. So suddenly I saw that what I had been listening to as control might have actually been something else, and that he wanted to contribute to my happiness. And that changed everything. So once I got that, I knew I wanted to call him and talk to him and also tell him I was going to take a leave of absence. And so I wrote, I was brilliant because I wrote this question down before the call. Can you hear his commitment to your happiness? And I promised myself I wouldn't speak to him unless the answer was yes. So I called him. And the first thing I did was I apologized for all the years that I had resisted him. And I told him what I had finally seen, that actually underneath all of that, I knew that he wanted me to be happy and strong and successful and fulfill my potential. And there was a great silence on the other end of the phone. And then he began to weep. And he wept for about 5 minutes.
0: Oh, my gosh.
1: Yeah. And it was an amazing moment. And finally he said, "That's all I've ever wanted for you, Marilyn." That was the name he gave me, and my mom gave me. And he said, here was the clincher. He said, "I thought I was going to have to die and go to my grave without you ever knowing this." And it was just this extraordinary moment. And of peace between us, you know, it was like a turnaround in our relationship. And then he was ready to get off the phone. And I said, "Dad, there's one more thing that I want to tell you. I've decided to take a year's leave of absence from teaching." And all broke loose, you know. He said, "You're going to do what?" And I immediately, you know, turned into myself. I stopped listening. And there it was again, the controller, the jailer, the enemy. And I was ready to yell back, "I'm 27 years old. You can't tell me what to do." But I looked at this piece of paper, and he said, "Can you hear his commitment to your happiness?" And I knew I couldn't. So I kept my mouth shut.
0: Stay with us, Umba. We're going to take a short break, but we'll come back and chat more about your incredible work, The Heart of Sacred Listening, in just a moment, right here on Coast to Coast AM.
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8: Tariffs on Canadian goods in effect as trade talks collapse. Earlier this week, President Trump announced a pause on tariffs on Canadian goods.
9: We, by the way, probably have a deal with Canada.
8: Not so fast. Friday night, late, Prime Minister Mark Carney announcing that Canada is suspending trade negotiations with the U.S., citing last-minute changes to U.S. proposed terms that he described as unfair and uneconomic. Amid growing American concerns about the cost of living, President Trump says he'll temporarily waive a tariff on imported beef for 90 days. Today, President Trump in South Carolina.
10: Well, we want to get the beef prices down, so we'll get them down a little bit. And that's what people want, that's what the voters want, and that's what I want.
8: That was on Friday. U.S. ranchers and some Republican lawmakers blasting the decision. An investigation underway after a small Cessna plane crashed near a remote military radar site in Alaska. All 8 people on board died. This is ABC News.
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20: 1234 from the Trostdale.com Traffic Center. Right now, we're monitoring some overnight construction. First, on the East Freeway, I-20 westbound at Lithonia Industrial Boulevard has a right lane blocked, and that's going to slow you down as you approach 285. We're also seeing some ongoing construction heading into Kennesaw. 75 northbound at Barrett Parkway, construction there is knocking out two right lanes, so that's going to slow you right down, making your way out of Marietta. From the Trustdale.com Traffic Center, I'm Isabella Rodriguez, Triple Team Traffic, 95.5 WSB.
5: I'm WSB meteorologist Christina Edwards. Partly cloudy skies for Saturday, morning lows in the low 70s, daytime highs in the mid 90s.

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1: 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And welcome back. George Norrie along with Abigail. 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So after your father went ballistic, Kumba, what happened?
5: Yeah, he was going ballistic and I was shutting him off entirely because I had a controller in front of me. And finally, because I had the answer to my question was, no, I cannot hear his commitment to your happiness. I just took everything that I could with my heart and soul and started listening to his commitment to my happiness. You know, it was like a shift in location from listening to my own head talking about what a jerk he was and everything, to listening for his commitment to my happiness. And you know what, George? I heard it. And he was really upset about something. And it had to do with, you know, that I was going to take a leave of absence. He wanted me to stay in teaching because I'd love teaching. And he thought that that was the way to go. And then once I shared with him that I was already at a place where I was ready to move into taking years leave, he really got it. And once I moved, he moved because he suddenly had a daughter who actually wanted to hear him. So he stopped listening. I mean, he stopped yelling and he told me what he was frightened about. And I totally got it. And I could understand exactly what he was upset about. And once I let him know he didn't need to be upset about it, he listened. He became curious and he asked me, where do you want, you know, what do you want to do next? And I said, I wanted to move to the Colorado Rockies. Mm-hmm. And then my father got really quiet. And he began to tell me about a dream he carried since he was a boy about being among the pine trees in the winter with snow and icicles and sunlight shining through
6: them. There you go.
5: Yeah, it was really awesome. And he said, that will be wonderful for you. And then he said, you think I might come and visit you? And I said, yes, absolutely. And he did come up to my little tiny wood-burning stove and uninsulated cabin in the Colorado Rockies. And it was wonderful.
6: How many people, Uma, do you think do not listen properly?
5: I'd say most. I'd say most because we are unaware that we have a voice inside our head that talks to us all the time. And when people, and we listen to that voice instead of listening to the people who we're with. So, you know, they're talking with us and we're getting triggered, or we're voting on what they're saying, or we're judging what they're saying, or we're trying to fix them when all they want to do is share their experience of life with us. Or we're just leaving because we already know what they're going to say. Or we're preparing what we're going to say before they stop talking. I saw a skit a number of years ago that Steve Martin did called The Absent-Minded Waiter. And in this skit, he played an absent-minded waiter. And he was in a kind of a nice, she-she restaurant. And Terry Garr was a customer. And she was giving him a really long order. So he's taking down the order and taking it down. And then all of a sudden, he goes, oh, excuse me, I went to the Bahamas. And then he comes back. Yeah, and I think we do. I think we just leave. We go to the Bahamas, and we're not aware that this mechanism is automatic and survival-based, too, and reactive. And so we just leave, and we don't even notice that we're not listening. We notice our relationships don't work so well. We notice that our spouses say to us, you never listen to me. But we don't really notice that we aren't listening until we become aware of those automatic reactions that go on in our head all the time. And once we're aware, we can make a shift.
6: Big difference. Now, the title of your book is called The Heart of Sacred Listening. What is sacred listening?
5: Yeah, it's a really good question. I think sacred listening starts from a place where I do become aware of my automatic reactions, and I just let them go. I release them so that I'm not gripped by them so much. Once I'm aware that that's what's going on, so I put aside my judgments, my opinions, my advice, even my need to respond, and I enter your world. I listen for you, just like you're listening for me right now, and I can tell you're listening. So I listen deeply for you, not simply for your words, but for what matters to you, for what you're feeling. Maybe not what you're not even saying what you're feeling, but but I can hear it. And there's something sacred about that kind of listening, because when we're really, really, really present with another human being, something can emerge that neither of us could have created alone. And, you know, I'm sure you've had times when you have felt, well, I don't know if you've had times when you felt deeply known and deeply valued and deeply appreciated. And those are the moments in which sacred listening is taking place.
6: Well, you know, I love it when we have open lines on Fridays. And I'll get a call once in a while from a listener who says how the show has just changed their life, saved their life. We've even had some people, Amber, who were close to committing suicide, who we basically talked out of, and they're still listening to the show today.
5: Yeah.
6: And, and nothing makes me feel better than getting those kind of calls.
5: Exactly. I know exactly what you're saying. And it is, it's really so wonderful because you do listen, George.
6: But where did that come from? What, did my parents teach me that? How did I learn how to do that?
5: I don't know. You can tell us. It's really awesome.
6: Is it something you learn or you just have in your system?
5: I think maybe it's a little bit of both. You know, people have the DNA of being compassionate, or they have done a lot of work with themselves, developmental work, so they start to wake up. And it could be their parents because they have been in a household where people truly listen to one another and respect one another and honor one another and care for one another and don't live in so much expectation all the time, but appreciate one another.
6: Well, that's the key, I think, caring about people to the point where you listen to what they are saying rather than be so ready to jump in with what you want to say. Listen to them first.
5: Exactly. Exactly.
6: And then react after that.
5: Yeah, or respond. I would call it respond because I'm really heavy duty into languaging. And so a reaction is, I call a reaction a triggered response. And, you know, it's like really automatic. It just hits right away and often needs catching. But what you're saying is really true. To be
6: Tom,
5: fully present.
6: Producer Tom tells me, you took you 40 years to write this book? 40 years?
5: No. Well, in a way, yes, but in a way, no. I have been leading transformational work for 40 years. And about 2 years ago, I started writing the book. And the book is based in the 40 years of work that I've been doing. I've been leading a foundational transformational course called The Heart of Leadership. And one of my clients, the former CEO of Town & Country Markets, which is a grocery store family business up here where I live in the Northwest, he was tugging at my sleeves for years and years asking me to write this book. And saying, you know, it's got to get out there beyond people who are going to be able to be in the heart of leadership. And I saw that, but I was totally resistant because I didn't think that the written word would be able to communicate or get across or transmit the transformational opportunity that my live work did. So I was really on hold about it. And then one day I had this kind of meditation, this really heavy duty transformational experience in a meditation where I felt like, this is going to sound a little strange possibly, but I felt like the consciousness of Christ was coming down and on me, with me. It was a very settled feeling.
6: Mm-hmm.
5: And when I came out of this meditation, there were two words very loud that said, pay attention. And so I started paying attention, and there were these author cards next to me. And I picked one up, and it said they were life purpose cards. And so I decided to just go ahead and shuffle the deck and pick a card up. And the card that I picked was author. Now, you can't see this because we're not videoing ourselves with each other, but it said author. And it says on it, you have a book inside of you that wishes to be expressed. Make the time to write it. And so that was with me all day long. And later that afternoon, my husband and I were talking, and my husband said to me, you know, and I told him all about this whole experience because it had been so huge. He said, you know, you've got all these blogs. You could put all these blogs into a book like Jack Canfield does. In his chicken soup.
6: Yeah.
5: Exactly. And he, you know, they're fabulous books. And so he says, you ought to see if you could get together with Jack. And, you know, which seemed impossible. But little did Don know, Don's the name of my husband, that for 2 weeks I had been being marketed to by two people, Jack Canfield and Steve Harrison, for an author retreat. And it was on the expensive side, so I wasn't going for it. But when Don said what he said, I said, you have got to come downstairs and read what I've been reading for 2 weeks. So he reads the application. It took him a long time because landing page. And he reads it and he says, Amba, apply now. And so I did. And it took me about 2 hours. And the next day I was accepted. And 2 months later, I found myself in a author retreat with 16 other authors with Jack Canfield and Steve Harrison and Jack's business manager. And Jack and his business manager were talking to me about creating an online course and writing a book.
7: That's great.
5: I was really resistant. And Jack said to me, I know exactly why you're resistant. And I said, why? And he said, because you don't think it's going to go deep enough. And I said, that's exactly it. And he nailed it. And he said, it doesn't matter. Just a little bit of what you make available to the world is worth it, because otherwise people will never get the opportunity. And so that cracked the whole thing open to me. And then the last thing that happened, because I was still on the fence just a little, is I was listening to Coast to Coast. I've been listening for many, many years, since Art Bell, by the way.
6: Thank you.
5: And you had, oh yeah. And you had Leslie McGurk, an astrologer.
6: Mm-hmm.
5: And I was blown away by the accuracy of her readings with the people who called in. And so I called her for an appointment myself for her to read my natal chart. And she looked at it and she said, and you know, there's, I won't even go into the planets, but she said, you have to write this book. You just have to. This is yours. It's your destiny. No question. You have to write it. And the launch date's April 13th and two years from now, 2026. And I said, and that was it. I said, okay. And I started writing the book at that point.
6: What do you say to people who have trouble listening? How do you teach them to start listening?
5: Well, I think they begin to be aware of one, that they're not listening, and all the different ways that we don't listen, all of those reactive, you know, triggered responses that just come up that we can't help it. And once they start to see that, because they can see it in their lives, and we actually do some exercises where people share what they love or something that they're going to do, and the other person needs to be judging or voting or interrupting them, you know, with what they already know. So they get it like as an exercise. And then I shift gears to where they start listening. Once you're aware, you can begin to listen for world of another, for example. You know, what are another person's commitments and concerns? And you can listen for their content below that. You can listen for their experience and below that. You can listen for a good intent. And you can even listen for the divinity in the other person with compassion. And so there's all these different ways of listening for gold, for their brilliance, for people's good intent, for people's world. And I also have so many stories I tell, and a lot of the work gets communicated through the stories.
6: Do you think that poor listeners know that they are poor listeners?
5: No. No, although they have practical indications of it, like a lot of people will come into my class and say, well, my kids don't listen to me, you know, or my wife gets frustrated with me because I come home from work and I'm just thinking about work all the time. And she wants to share about her day and I'm not listening. I mean, they become aware of it once we start the conversation.
6: Sometimes people get bored and they float away to some other level, don't they?
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8: From ABC News, I'm Dave Patton. An investigation is now underway after a small Cessna plane crashed near a remote military radar site in Alaska. Officials say there are no survivors. NTSB Alaska Regional Chief Clint Johnson said the aircraft missed its initial approach amid foggy conditions Thursday around noon and crashed on the second landing attempt.
9: The pilots in this case were navigating solely by instruments. Weather conditions would not allow them to actually visually see the ground.
8: As reservoir levels sink lower in Lake Mead and Lake Powell, the Department of the Interior ordering steep cuts to the amount of Colorado River water that will be delivered to California, Nevada, and Arizona, the river facing years of drought. An honor bestowed, an honor taken away. Word that President Trump could possibly rename an aircraft carrier after himself, after he himself several years ago announced it would be named after Doris Miller, a Black World War II hero.
10: Sources telling ABC News Navy officials are now weighing removing Miller's name from the ship and instead considering naming it for President Trump.
11: It's like almost like a stab in the heart for me.
10: Miller's great niece said it would send a message to all Black service members.
11: To give it and then take it away, and it kind of make you wonder, like, are we good enough? Are we equal?
10: No U.S. Navy vessel has ever been named for a sitting president.
8: Amid growing American concerns about the cost of living, President Trump says he'll temporarily waive a tariff on imported beef for 90 days. Not going to work, says National Cattlemen's Beef Association head lobbyist Ethan Lane. He says ground beef imports doubled last year without lowering prices.
12: That was done in an effort to lower prices for consumers. And if you look at the marketplace, what we know is that didn't happen.
8: At least 55 people have fallen ill across 15 states in a salmonella and E. coli outbreak linked to alfalfa sprouts. You're listening to ABC News.
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22: 105 from the Trustdale.com Traffic Center. Right now, we're seeing ongoing overnight construction in Kennesaw. 75 northbound at Barrett Parkway, two right lanes are blocked there. Make sure to stay on those left lanes as you're approaching Kennesaw. And we're seeing some construction on the East Freeway. I-20 westbound at Lithonia Industrial Boulevard has a right lane blocked. That's going to have you being on those left lanes as you're making your way out from Stonecrest. From the Loud Security Systems Traffic Center, Triple Team Traffic, I'm Isabella Rodriguez, 95.5 WSB.
23: I'm Channel 2 Action News Chief Meteorologist Brad Nitz. Headed to the low 90s this afternoon, 92, with slightly lower humidity behind the front. We'll be partly cloudy this afternoon, rain chance 20%. Mostly sunny on Sunday. We'll keep that humidity low. We'll start in the upper 60s in the suburbs, 71 in town. Sunday's high, 92.
2: Put the emails up if you want to send me a message during the show. Ryan Recker at coasttocoastam.com. I do like getting those, and I try to reply to emails during the break. On the show tonight, first half, Chris Fleming is a paranormal investigator, a researcher, and a medium. We're going to talk some ghosts with him. And then the second half is open lines. It is a Friday night, and I love open lines, so I'm looking forward to spending that time with you and whatever may be on your mind. Just came back from a nice trip West Michigan with the family as we get ready to send the kids back to school. When I was a kid, we always started school after Labor Day,
3: it was a law in Michigan, but it seems like that law is pretty much gone. And there's so many waivers. I don't know if there's too many kids that start after Labor Day anymore. But I kept telling my kids, and I don't think they understood. We did this little trip with the family, and we thought we'll sneak one in before they go back to school. Kids, you better appreciate this. It's your last week of summer. And then it's back to the books, kids. Didn't seem to intimidate them. When I was younger, the mere thought of going back to school was enough to scare me straight. Not for these kids. They have fun at school. Good for them, I guess. There's a lot of things that have changed. I also realized that finding a hotel room for under $100 a night is unheard of anymore. When did that happen? When I was younger, if you spent more than $100 a night on a hotel room, it was a good hotel room. Now, if you spend anything less than $100 a night on a hotel room, you're just going to expect roaches on the walls, right? Like, I don't know if I've seen a deal at a hotel room under $100 in the past 5 years. So I kept trying to tell them, kids, you don't understand how expensive this is to go even on a little trip across Michigan at this point. But nonetheless, when they're back at school, I think the true vacation starts for my wife to get the kids out. If you want to email me, Ryan Renker at coasttocoastam.com. Many parents listening to me know exactly what I'm saying. Coming up after the great break, Chris Fleming will join us, paranormal investigator on Coast to Coast AM.
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0: because I was worried about my next job, if I was going to get picked up playing hockey. I had stuff to do. They didn't bother me. They bothered you. You're the one that had the problem with them. And I'm like, oh, my God, Dad. I needed you to understand. Well, son, what about the time I pushed you towards the ghost and I told you, tell it you're not afraid of it? You know, I tried to teach you to not be afraid of these things, but I didn't have time to deal with them. I had to sleep. So it was like, it was weird how my dad just, you know, I realized he had this ability, but he never really talked about it or utilized. He just ignored it because his mother, okay, never liked to talk about this because I would go to Canada and stay with her. But her mother, my great grandma, Babshi, okay, she was Polish. She had experiences in ghosts, but yet I couldn't talk to her because she didn't speak English. She only spoke French and Polish, you know. But my grandma would tell me, oh, yeah, she has stories. But my grandma did not like me talking about the ghosts in her place in Quebec, in Montreal. So there was parents that would talk about it. Like my dad didn't like to talk about it, my grandma. But my mom, and this is where it gets interesting, because as I told you, there was the two ghosts and the female ghost. My mom's like, all right, that's it. We got to figure out why they're here. So my mom gets a Ouija board, right? Mm-hmm. And at the time, you know, I didn't know the negativity attached to Ouija boards, which happened later. But at the time, it was fascinating because my mom was serious about this because she had, you know, used the Ouija board when she was younger and she talked to spirits. My mom always had dreams that came true, just like her mom. Now, my mom didn't see ghosts, but she would sense stuff in the house, and she heard some of the ghosts in the house, the voices and stuff we would hear, and the screams and yells and the bangs and stuff, and objects move, but she never saw an actual ghost. She would feel stuff. So Here my mom and I, growing up, I'm 5 years old, 6, 7, 8, 9, you know, all the way into grade school, 8th grade, I'm doing the Ouija board. And as I'm doing the Ouija board, whether it's with my mom or my grade school friends that would come over, my sister, some of the neighborhood kids, and I would learn so much from them because I would see something, have an experience that night. I go to the Ouija board and ask questions. But that's when I started to learn. And Henry was one of the ghosts I saw. And I said, what was your name? He said, Henry. And I would talk to him a lot. Sometimes he would come through. Sometimes he wouldn't. And then one time someone pretended he was him. And then he would tell me, you have to be careful because there's other negative spirits that will pretend to be me. And they will ask if they can come in. You cannot let them in. You cannot. And unfortunately, I did. And that's when the house got infested.
1: Oh, boy. All right. When you say infested, you know, when I think about what you're experiencing here and how you're describing it, the frequency of how you're seeing these things, is this a nightly occurrence or is this something that just happened once in a while?
0: Well, that's a good question. I can't answer that because, you know, when you're a child, everything's kind of compressed. So when I'm going through grade school, you know, and I have big memories, like first grade, you know, I had this wild experience with some of these ghosts. The next day I go to school, I'm telling kids in the corner of the room and kids are like, you know, you're lying. And a little girl's like, no, I see ghosts too. And I'm going to tell the teacher and I go ahead. So he tells the teacher, because I went to a Catholic school, you know, 8 years, St. Teresa in Palatine. Teacher pulls me out in the hallway, starts yelling at me. And, you know, back then, you know, they'd hit you with rulers and stuff and they could touch you. And yeah, they get you. All right. Let's just say that they get you. So she's shaking me in the hallway and I'm crying. She goes, stop lying. There's no such thing as ghosts. I go, I'm not lying. You know, my parents always taught me to be honest. And here I am trying to tell her and she's telling me I'm lying and I'm crying because why, you know, and I told my mom and my mom got really upset, had a teacher parent conference. They said, oh, you know, your son's really, he's really artistic, and which I am, but he's like, you know, he's got an imagination and he's talking about that. My mom's like, no, we have stuff going on in our house, but that's none of your business, you know. So my mom would stick up for me, right? But she would tell me, don't go telling people this, they think we're crazy, right? But as a kid, you know, your mom's flying, your dad's working, you got sitters. We went through so many sitters that quit because of the stuff going on. One woman went back to Chicago. She says, you got the devil in your house because of the things that would happen that they would experience. So for me, it's like, all right, there's some good ghosts and now there's like bad ghosts starting to come through. And the bad ghosts...
1: Do you think some of this has to do with where you lived or is it just somehow you're a lightning rod to this sort of thing?
0: Well, as I look now, because of my past lives and things that I've gone through, there was a... I found out later in life there was a mission and these things were coming through because I was not in those locations yet. And time is irrelevant to spirits and soldiers and stuff when they've died hundreds of thousands of years ago. but they know that you're going to be in a place, a specific place in time to assist them and communicate with them. But I was a child. I wasn't there yet until 2017, 2019 in the UK. Now, that's a whole nother story. But mm-hmm. the thing is that going to answer your question about the problem, I mean, this was brand new construction. So we didn't understand that. But my sister was friends with this girl named Ellen that lived down the street. They had a farm. Her parents owned all that land, and they sold off the land to be parceled for the homes. My sister went during a conversation with Ellen. Ellen had said that when they were building, that they found pottery and stuff from some tribe. Okay, so we're going to go into the Indian burial thing. I don't know. I can't say that, right? All we can say is that they found from, it could have been settlers. You don't know. Mm-hmm. But they found all this clay pottery in various areas, which means that there was some type of settlement there a long time ago. All right. Is that related to what we're seeing? I personally don't think so, because the stuff coming through, it was not relevant to that. It was all other spirits and ghosts from different time periods and different places that were not related to that particular location.
1: Right. Okay. So you have good spirits, you have bad spirits,
0: ones
1: that have ill intent. Can you tell by looking, or do you have to fish out their intentions and kind of get the feel that way?
0: Well, the key word you just said there is feel. It got to be a point where, of course, when I would see something, I'd be curious. You know, okay, is this going to be good or bad? And there was some that were just playful, and they knew, you know, they were passed away from the physical body, and that I could see them. Like the one that was hovering, flying around the room. Now, this was different. It was not a black shadow person type silhouette person. This was like a glowing mist, but yet it wasn't really illuminated, but it stood out in the darkness where you could see it. Very similar like the ectoplasm from Ghostbusters, mm-hmm. like a cigarette smoke. But it had a life to it, a consciousness to it. So it was flying around the room, going in and out of the walls. My dad gets up, goes down the hallway in the master bedroom to go to the bathroom. One comes out of the closet, turns into like almost like a fake figure person, like a scarecrow type figure. And is making fun of him behind his back, you know, like, haha, I'm behind you and you can't see me. And then shoots back in the closet. I start laughing because my dad didn't notice it. You know, I'm like, all right, it's messing with my dad. Until it comes out of the wall and starts hovering above me. Now I'm watching this vaporous mist, and all of a sudden it turns into a male face. And the male face, I could sense this, that it's looking at me going, hey, this kid can see me. So it smiles like an evil grin, shoots to the side of the bed, and fully manifests into an apparition. And it puts its arms like, look at me now. I've got a full body. So I'm terrified. So I jump out of the bed, go racing down the hallway, you know, into the bathroom, bump into my dad, and I'm holding him while he's trying to pee. And Dad's like, what are you doing? I said, Dad, there's a ghost right by my bed. He's like, oh my God, son, you got to stop. I go, no, I'm serious, Dad. So he starts pushing me down the hallway towards this thing. This thing lays in the bed, and my dad tells me to tell it, I'm not afraid of you. And I did. I said, my dad told me to tell you I'm not afraid of it. And the thing just like gave up. It flew away.
1: Wow. Okay. Well, you're creeping me out hearing some of these stories now. As an adult, I can't imagine what it was like as a child. By the way, if people wanted to look you up online, ChristopherFleming.com. Is that the best website?
0: Yes, sir.
1: All right. I want to talk some more of these stories and maybe kind of get an idea of what you've learned over the years, some of your takeaways, some things that maybe we need to know about them. And I'll read some of your emails, too. If you want to email me some questions, feel free. Ryan Renker at coasttocoastam.com. But we will take some phone calls with Chris coming up in the next hour on Coast to Coast AM. Don't go anywhere.
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7: 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ABC News, I'm Dave Backer. An investigation is now underway after a small Cessna plane crashed near a remote military radar site in Alaska. 8 on board, no survivors. NTSB Alaska Regional Chief Clint Johnson says the aircraft missed its initial approach amid foggy conditions Thursday around noon and crashed on the second landing attempt.
5: The pilots in this case were navigating solely by instruments. Weather conditions would not allow them to actually visually see the ground.
7: As reservoir levels sink lower in Lake Mead and Lake Powell, the Department of the Interior ordering steep cuts to the amount of Colorado River water that will be delivered to California, Nevada, and Arizona. Amid growing American concerns about the cost of living, President Trump says he'll temporarily waive a tariff on imported beef for 90 days. Nine hurt Friday night after a swing ride malfunction at Wilson County, Tennessee State Fair. Officials say most of the injuries involve legs and the hurt expected to recover. This is ABC News.
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9: 135 from the Loud Security Systems Traffic Center. We're seeing ongoing overnight construction in multiple areas. Starting up in Suwannee, construction on 85 southbound at Old Peachtree Road has three right lanes blocked. That's going to make you shift over to that left lane if you're trying to make your way into the Duluth area. And on the East Freeway, we're seeing overnight construction I-20 westbound at Lithonia Industrial Boulevard. A right lane is blocked there, and that's going to impact your ride as you approach 285. I'm Isabella Rodriguez, Triple Team Traffic, 95.5 WSB.
14: I'm WSB meteorologist Christina Edwards. Partly cloudy skies for Saturday, morning lows in the low 70s, daytime highs in the mid-90s.
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1: Got an email from Dave in Las Vegas who said, your guest reminds me of the movie Drop Dead Fred. We had a ghost of my childhood home. Thank goodness he didn't follow us when we moved after my grandmother died. My grandmother brought the ghost into the house after writing this lady who was a guest on a TV show. That's incredible. Kind regards, Dave in Las Vegas. Okay, Drop Dead Fred. It's been forever since I've seen that movie. I may have seen it once when it came out on VHS. I think the parents probably picked it up at the video store. We were never cool enough to go to Blockbuster. We always went to these third-party video store rental places. I don't know why, but we did. And we'd get things like Drop Dead Fred 2 years after it comes out on VHS, and it seemed like a new movie at the time. By the way, if you want to email me, just like Dave did, Ryan Recker at coasttocoastam.com. Our guest is Chris Fleming, and he's a paranormal investigator, a researcher, and a medium. I want to talk to him more about some of these things. And since we talked about these ghosts showing up in his childhood, I want to get some more of his takeaways on this. Maybe some of the things they communicate. Is there some wisdom there? Perhaps there's some bits of information that have been transferred from the afterlife that we should know about. So we'll talk to him about that. By the way, the Paranormal Podcast Network, you can find online at coasttocoastam.com. 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All right, we're going to continue with Chris Fleming coming up after the break. Don't go anywhere. 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

0: And welcome back to Coast AM. I'm Ryan Recker. Thank you for the emails, and I see some of the questions coming in. I'll try to get to them. Chris Fleming is our guest. Chris, you're kind of freaking me out a little bit. Some of the things you're describing here, I'm almost glad in a way that I've never experienced it, and I don't want to, in a way, some of the things you're describing. I don't know how I would handle it. Maybe we can fast forward, because you were talking about what it was like as a kid.
1: Yeah.
0: As an adult, do you have any messages, do you think, people from the afterlife or these ghosts or whatever they may be, whatever you think they may be, are trying to relay onto us? What are the messages or any wisdom do you think we can take away from this that we might be able to learn from it?
1: Well, there's so many, because every one of them is just like us. I mean, they've got a whole history, a past, a trauma, an emotion, a loved one, or an attachment. But the one thing is that, you know, I know we're taught, I mean, I was raised Catholic and everything. I believe in God. I believe in Jesus. I believe in all that. I've had experiences. That's a whole other story. But the fact of the matter is that there are these voids. There are these places in between. It's not just heaven, hell. There are these places that spirits go that we don't fully understand that the Creator is playing a part, because the Creator experiences everything through us. What happens to a lot of these spirits is there's attachments. Some type of attachment keeps them here. Okay, it could be a trauma, it could be an emotion, it could be a location. But then also there's certain spirits that they've lost someone or they've had something happen and they didn't fulfill it within that life, yet they're given this quick mission, like a voice tells them, and they go help somebody. Like Henry is in the late 1800s in Boston. And he was an importer-exporter. And his wife and kids got some type of plague. They died. He was really upset. He was mad at God for that. He got sick. He died. He said, always remembers, he goes into this void and he hears this voice. And this voice said to listen for another voice calling for you. And all of a sudden he said, he heard my voice. And then, so here he is, that dies in the late 1800s. And he shows up at, what was it, 1972, 1973 in my living room? And he was called upon because he was in this void. But there was no, there's no distance and anything between time and the spirit world. So he showed up to communicate with me. And because of him being a friendly ghost, so to speak, is I learned a lot from him, which prepared me for what came when the infestation came. Now, there's other ghosts that'll just try to, they don't care. They're jerks. They'll just try to, it's just like people. People play jokes on one another. Some people don't want to be bothered. They want to be annoyed. I mean, I've been to so many houses around the world investigating, and there's some ghosts like, just leave us alone. You know, like, what are you doing here? This is my house. And they don't realize that they've passed because they're still holding on to that. Now, perception is the biggest thing. You look at near-death experiences. I've had near-death, out-of-body experiences. I've studied those as well. Is that souls, when they leave the body, is they go wherever their thoughts are. Sometimes it's curiosity, or sometimes it's like they're afraid. I don't want to go. I want to be here. So it's that free will that still plays its part within your soul when you're no longer in the physical body. Now, there's some, they're tormented by their murder or their death or whatever it is. And even those that have done that, they're ashamed of it. So they retreat to the darkness, to this void. And they stay there because they're afraid to go anywhere else. But what happens is other negative spirits that are ancient, that are very intelligent, try to track them down or imprison them. So there's a lot of stuff in scripture that talks about this, and a lot in other cultures. I've had the, you know, thank be to God that I've had the opportunity to go to places all over the world to investigate this. You have ancient spirits in Jamaica and in Mexico, the Aleutian, the Duppies that I've come in contact with when we went investigated for weeks there. And these spirits can turn into animals. So if a ghost is standing there, it can also, it could change its form into a rat or into a bat. I've seen this happen. And it's like, it's mind-blowing. But when you think of quantum physics and particles moving with the law of observation, when you are a spirit and you're 100% consciousness, you're not restricted to a physical vessel that's in the three-dimensional, that is solid and has to deal with time and gravity, your consciousness can manipulate its form. That's what a ghost is. A ghost is basically a representation of its former self. But when they've been around for a long period of time and they understand that this manifestation they're making is only on a past memory, and they start using other memories or other forms, they can turn into that. To see that in other ancient cultures that have been around for a long time is a very freaky thing, because it's not something that I grew up seeing them turn into animals. And here I am in other cultures, they're turning into animals. So it's just to understand that what we're really talking about is not ghosts. We're talking about consciousness. Consciousness existing outside of the body. We were at Waverly Hills, and I captured this amazing, through using the spirit, the early spirit box, which was the Hack Shack box. Bill Chappell had, when I worked with him, he'd taken a box and radio. It's spinning around. I'm asking the ghost, I says, you know, do you know you're dead? And a woman says, I didn't die. And I've got it. It's clear as day. And it's amazing because, you know what? She's right. You don't die. Your consciousness, you know, even in scripture, it says there's the celestial body and the terrestrial body. You move into the celestial body, which is the spirit, the soul.
0: Let me bring up this one email that came up. And I think this is a good jumping off point. One person said, basically, what you're talking about are things that cannot be proven or disproven. So setting aside things like bits of audio that may have been captured, mm-hmm. maybe you have a recording, something that could be held in, you know, and listened to and debated. Because some people will hear those and they'll debate, okay, maybe you heard that.
1: Why.
0: It kind of sounds
1: explain
0: like
1: that, yeah.
0: Well, let me ask it in this way. How can, for someone who's never had an experience, how can you prove it to them in a way where it's evidence, where you can say, okay, I can now accept this?
1: Well, that's different. That's based on someone's awareness and their perception as well as their own personal beliefs. Because I've gone through that. I've had someone that is completely skeptical. All of a sudden they have an experience like, oh my God, you're talking to them. No, you're really talking to them. And they're hearing the conversation. They become a believer. I had a father doing the psychic kids. He didn't believe in this stuff, right? And I'm trying to tell him, this is real. You know, I had to deal with this. My daddy tried to ignore it. You know, please just open yourself up to allow yourself to be perceptive to whatever's going on here. And he witnessed the one telephone book with the pages moving by itself and then a door open and close. And he said he was sitting there watching it. And he went over there and there's no draft, no wind. So he started having experiences as soon as he opened himself up to this, because it's all belief mm-hmm. system. It's the free will. But then you have some people, they've had experiences. No matter how many times they've had experiences, there's a fear factor that is into play. There's an identity crisis into it, because now their whole identity was based on a certain religion or a certain belief, and they're not able to accept that. So it's hard for them. So it's best for them to ignore it or just try to debunk it in their own mind. So you're going to have people like that. And there's nothing wrong with it. But the other thing, too, is that people need to understand, we talk about pareidolia and all this other stuff. It goes way deeper than that. And I know this because when you talk about the human brain, you know, when you look mm-hmm. at a QEEG, QEEG is what it does. It takes a scan of the whole brain, looks at all the different frequencies. Neuroscientists know that our brains have thousands of different frequencies. So you could have 100 people in a room and everybody's on a different frequency. Okay. You can have 5 people in a room. 2 people hear that sound, but the other 3 don't. Why? Because those 2 people have similar brain frequencies. So they're able to receive and recognize those frequencies when the other 3 aren't. Same thing comes into play with EVPs. Okay. Certain people can hear certain tones and certain frequencies, why others can't. That's because their brain is functioning at a specific frequency in their body. Now, what we found is entities, especially negative entities, can learn to figure out what your brain frequency is. So what happens is, for example, at a Navy SEAL, he was in Afghanistan, he was in Somalia, he came back, he had PTSD, but he's hearing these voices, these demonic voices telling him to do stuff. So I go to his house. All of a sudden, you asked earlier, how do you feel? I can tell when there's a negative entity. They have a really dark, dark feeling, a heavy heaviness. As soon as you walk in the room, I was a lifeguard for years, it feels like I'm walking through water, really thick water. I'm like, oh boy, there's something heavy here. And because emotions, negativity, hate, anger, contains heavy frequencies. So I know right now, okay, there is something negative. So I ask him, I said, you hear these voices. Yeah, what do you hear? He says, well, it tells me to go back to war because our guys are getting killed. I got to go back there because one of my Navy SEALs died and stuff like that. And I feel guilty. So I want to go back. I said, okay. So I take out my Sony digital recorder, witnessed in front of 3 other people. I said, the entity that's here, I can hear you. I sense you. But do you want to tell all of us what you've been telling him? I play it back, and it says, go to war. Everybody in the room freaks out except him. He just shakes his head. Yep, that's the voice. And everybody's like, how did you know? I said, because I'm 59 years old now, okay? I've been dealing with this since I was 3 years old. That's a lot of experience, no matter where I've gone in the world. So I know. You go through it so much, you become just conditioned, right? So for me, it's like I've used the tools that we have in the paranormal community and other things that have never really been in the paranormal community to try to measure these things. So now if he's telling us he hears a voice, and he's hearing it right now, but we don't hear it, and then we play the recording, we play it back, and there it is, how do you refute that? That's telling us that the frequency that he's hearing, we're not. But the digital recorder is going to pick up the environmental frequency that's in that room. Digital recorders will tend to pick up more frequencies and white noise and background noise than we can hear. So when you play it back and you hear that direct response, and then you can even say, hey, what's my name? And it says your name. And, you know, how many fingers am I holding up? It says two. It says three. You get, we call that direct response method, which William Roll had termed years ago, is the direct response method. When you ask the entity or the spirit a specific question and it gives you a specific response, something I've been doing since I was a little kid in the 70s. So when I get that in front of someone that's hearing voices, then that shows they're actually hearing these voices. Now, we've been doing this for decades in the paranormal with EVPs. Sure, there's things, people, I don't hear it. Okay, you don't hear it because your brain's on there. Now, if we did a QEG with your brain, my brain, everybody else, and I've had two QEEGs done in the last 10 years, is we could take a look at the brain mapping and see where the difference is, why you're not hearing that. Then if we create a frequency that's in your brain frequency, you're going to hear it and we're not. So that's something the paranormal doesn't even know that I've studied in neuroscience because I've been fascinated about this stuff because my dad had CTE from playing hockey, had brain damage. I had a TBI, so I wanted to learn about this. And when learning this, you know, these doctors were telling me about frequencies and stuff. I'm like, wait a minute. So I went down that rabbit hole. Now this can explain it.
0: Okay, let's look at some practical applications for this. Sometimes when couples buy a house for the first time, if they're Catholic, they'll send a priest through it first to kind of bless the house. Does any of that work? Does that help maybe settle things down?
1: It helps with one factor, is the priest has to be a believer, has to be experienced in this stuff, and has to have the proper intent, because we've had some priests go and they don't believe in this and it doesn't do anything. We've had people that are not priests, such as myself, go in there, do these prayers, and then they're gone. I had a case in, it was in Naperville. It was probably about 7 years ago. I go there. I sense these entities. Their daughter's seeing it. The husband doesn't believe. I got my recorder going. He's in the room with me. Play it back. And there's the voices. He hears it. And he's freaked out. He's now a believer. And his daughter's telling them stuff that I picked up because I'm asking her questions because I know what I'm feeling and seeing. Her daughter's saying, yeah, that's what I see. And she describes them. They're like, how did you know that? I said, because I went through this as a kid. I know they come out of the closet. I know what these things do. So in that investigation, one of the ghosts there says, you need a priest, that it was not going to leave because of me. And I said, okay. So I called Father Mike. Father Mike was in the demon house. He's a friend of mine. He's in Indiana. So he came with my friend Brad, and I think they brought Father Robert as well. They went to that house and blessed it. It was gone. Now, you might ask, why is this happening? Why is this happening? Well, next door is a funeral parlor.
0: Okay.
1: So there's spirits coming and going next door.
0: Sure. Well, what about, you know, I've talked to different people about this, and they say after death, there's a spirit guy that kind of helps guide you in a way to try to ease you into the afterlife.
1: Absolutely.
0: The way you're describing it, it's more of a void where you're just basically lost until you figure out what's happening here. So what are these people that are walking around aimlessly that really don't know what's going on? Were they not grabbed by a guide, or how does that work, you think?
1: I'm writing a book called The Void, and it's about the white room and the dark room. Okay, the dark room is not negative. It's basically where you have to look at your future and which path you're going to go down. What happens is there's free will. Okay, like I had a near-death experience in 2010. I stopped breathing after a car accident. Next thing you know, I'm standing right in front of this guide. And I'm looking at the guide, and I know where I'm at. I mean, I read the book by Betty Eady, you know, Daniel Brinkley, spoke to him, you know, all these people. I studied near death. I said, oh my God, I'm ready to go in. I said, all right, I'm not going back. And the guide says, well, he goes, you know, we kind of want you. I said, no, the rule of the universe, I'm telling the guide this, is free will. So if I don't want to go back, I don't have to go back. And he says, you know what? You're absolutely right. So right there, and there's a whole other story too, but the fact right there is that we have free will. Sometimes our time is up, sometimes it's not. So what happens is when the light comes, when angels come, when guides come, or even loved ones, they can turn themselves away and say, I don't want to go, or I'm going to stay here. I'll give you a case in point. March 25th of this year, I had my 12th bone marrow biopsy because I had leukemia. And I've been through it before. Well, I ended up, my brain oxygen dropped to 50%. I almost died. And as this was happening, they had me in an emergency room. They're trying to revive me and everything. And I'm there and I'm listening to them and I can see them. I'm like, I just want to go to sleep because I'm feeling myself shift out of my body. They're like, no. All of a sudden, a portal opens up. Now, this is just this past March 25th, Northwestern Hospital, downtown Chicago. I see a portal open up. There's my dad and some of my relatives. And my dad's like, son, if you want to go now, you can go. And I start crying. I'm like, no, dad, I don't want to go. He says, are you sure? I said, yes. I said, I'm doing music right now. I'm doing this. I just beat cancer 2 years ago. Dad, why would I go after a bone marrow biopsy? And I'm crying. And the doctors and nurses like, who are you talking to? And I'm telling them, it's recorded. It's recorded in the doctor that I saw my dad. I saw the angels and I saw my loved ones. and I decided not to go. It's in two doctor's reports, okay? My point of stating this is that they said, okay, they closed up and they left. I'm still here. Mm-hmm. So even in life, and you could look at other people that have had near-death experiences or out-of-body, they talk to their guides or angels, loved ones, and they've decided to come back. But there are certain people sometimes, well, no, it's over. Your body's not in the type of condition where you can come back. So there's the free will that can play when there's intent and purpose involved to come back into this life. But then also these ghosts and spirits can get stuck here because they choose their free will not to go. Now, what I've learned from guides, from angels, and all these years that I've done demonic, we've done deliverance and stuff with demons, where demons will sometimes hold these people here in negative entities, or there might be another ghost, you know, lying to these other spirits so they don't cross over, is they have free will. Now, the angels won't come and just take them because they have the free will. They're like, the time is not over for where people are getting judged and they have to go over, where everything's wiped out, starting clean. Right now, it's like you have these choices. So if you follow a life where you believe in this and that, and then your death comes, you know where you're going. But even if you don't, and you call out, you look at atheists that have called out for Jesus or whatever else, and all of a sudden an angel appears, whatever, and takes them over. That's the free will. The free will is so important. So the answer to your question is what is the intent and purpose of the spirit, and what is the free will, the use of the free will when you are in between in the afterlife?
0: I think there's going to be a lot of people with questions like that in the next hour. Are you ready to take some phone calls?
1: Absolutely.
0: All right, Chris Fleming is our guest. You can find him online, ChristopherFleming.com. One way to do it. 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I'll see if I can get the question and comment in, but keep the emails coming, and we'll continue with our guest and your questions to Chris Fleming next on Coast to Coast AM. 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
8: From ABC News, I'm Dave Packer. Prime Minister Mark Carney announcing that Canada is suspending trade negotiations with the U.S., citing last-minute changes to U.S. proposed terms that he described as unfair and uneconomic. Carney said the U.S. intends to impose a 50% tariff on roughly $28 billion of Canadian goods, and Canada will match the tariffs dollar for dollar. The defense team for Lindsay Clancy rested on Friday. The Massachusetts mother's on trial after admitting to killing her three children in 2023. ABC's Peter Haralambos.
9: Their last witness, a renowned expert in postpartum psychosis, he was arguably the star witness in the trial of Andrea Yates, and he described that Lindsay Clancy was, quote, frankly psychotic, that she was, quote, like a puppet with someone else pulling the strings, and basically said that in the moment of the killings, she really had no control of herself, no way to distinguish between right and wrong.
8: In a one-page, two-sentence order, Supreme Court Justice John Roberts says construction of President Trump's ballroom can move forward, for now, at the White House. Appeals court had blocked the construction because the project did not have congressional approval.
10: The Chief Justice of the United States putting a stay in place, preventing a preliminary injunction that would have taken effect today from going into effect. It means that construction on the ballroom can continue, and not just the security-related portions, but all of the project.
8: ABC's Stephen Portnoy. Newly elected California Congresswoman Aisha Wahib secured victory in a special election against Melissa Hernandez to serve the rest of former Congressman Eric Swalwell's House term, which ends in January. The Democrat is the first Afghan-American to serve in Congress.
11: Our story is what the American dream is to so many, that you can come from, you know, refugee parents and be raised in foster care to Congress. And that's the only thing that really makes the American dream better than anywhere else.
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20: 205 from the Loud Security Systems Traffic Center. We're seeing some construction on the northwest side of the perimeter. Construction on 285 northbound of Bolton Road has two right lanes blocked there. We're seeing the flashing lights, so make sure you stay on that left lane as you're heading towards I-75. We're also seeing some construction on the East Freeway. I-20 westbound right now at Lithonia Industrial Boulevard is blocking a right lane, and that's going to stay with you as you approach 285. I'm Isabella Rodriguez, Triple Team Traffic, 95.5 WSB.
21: I'm WSB meteorologist Christina Edwards. Dry conditions for this weekend, partly cloudy on Saturday with a high around 95, cooling to the upper 60s to low 70s on Sunday morning. Sunday afternoon, lower humidity levels, sunshine with a high around 90. Monday and Tuesday, partly cloudy, highs in the upper 80s.

0: love.
1: Mm-hmm.
0: And they moved me to a gurney, fold my hands, cover me with a sheet, tuck it in all the way around this mattress, and roll me to across the room. I thought I was in recovery, but no, they rolled me to the elevator door for the morgue.
1: Mm-hmm.
0: And I am there for a whole hour begging these nurses, who I found out later were cleanup nurses, three of them, washing utensils and cleaning up this operating room. And I'm crying out to them, please, nurses, bring me some warm blankets. I'm freezing cold.
1: Yep.
0: But they wouldn't hear me. They couldn't. I could see them over there across the room. So, I mean, it was so weird, but for an hour I kept begging them to bring me warm blankets and no response. One by one, these three gals leave the operating room and one says to the other, go home. I know you need to pick up your children from school. I hear this whole thing. And I see them, but at the same time, I thought I'm in the recovery room. Anyway, I was there for an hour and two nurses left. And I knew there was only one left. Now, at the time, I wasn't into the Lord at all. I was into transcendental meditation and all kinds. I had a psychic healer in Vegas for the show people, and I was working as a waitress for Howard Hughes at the time. Anyway, I keep calling, and now there's only one left, and I can hear her and see her finishing up across the room, cleaning up and such. And so I'm begging her, please, nurse, please bring me some warm blankets. I'm freezing. But nothing happened, and I just finally cried out, Jesus, help me. And all of a sudden, this nurse comes over to the gurney, untucks the seat, and goes, lady, was that you? I heard something. Please, I got it there. And she wanted me to move a finger. Okay, I got your left hand, move a finger. I couldn't. She goes to the leg and hip that had been operated on. Okay, move a toe, any toe.
1: Wow.
0: Finally, she goes to the left toe. She said, move a toe. And I pray, please, Lord, let me jiggle a toe. And I jiggled a toe, and she ran out of the room and called for the doctor.
1: That's free will.
0: And they came and worked on me, and I came back.
2: I can't imagine.
1: That's amazing.
2: Oh, my goodness, Mary Jane.
1: You went through that. You used your free will to decide, I want to be back in my body. I want to be, help me be back in my body and move to prove to them I'm still here.
2: I can't imagine that. That seems, I think there was a Twilight Zone about that. Although the thought, I just don't know how often something like that happens. That's terrifying to think.
1: It happens a lot. There's a lot of cases like that. I can share one story real quick. I was sharing with you when I had my car accident, I would stop breathing at night. And then one night I open up my eyes and I'm in the void and I'm looking around and I'm like, where the heck am I? What am I doing? I'm in this black room floating in nothingness. And then I look down and I see this figure. I said, wait, there's a blurry figure there. What is that? And I go closer to it and I realize it's my body. And as I'm looking at my body, I'm like, oh my God, but how could that be me? I'm here, right? I'm like, this is me. No, that's my vessel. And I go, oh my God, I stopped breathing. So I'm yelling at my body, breathe, breathe, breathe. And all of a sudden my eyes open up on the body and its mouth opens up and I shoot back into the body. And as I shoot back in the body, I sit up gasping for air, that one breath of life and my body, and I'm back in my body and I start choking and I'm like, oh my God, I stopped breathing again. And I was in that thing. So I understand exactly what she was talking about. And you just seem so normal. There's no pain, answering your question before. There's no pain. It's like, it's truly you, but you're just not in your car. You're not in your vessel.
2: Well, she said she felt cold. So she can tell
1: that happens too.
2: Sensations like that.
1: And a lot happens to a lot of people, too, that have had anesthesia when they go in, they get really cold because when your temperature drops, your body, you could die. I mean, you know, they got to keep you warm. So she was still trying to get in and out of the body, but the body wasn't warm because it wasn't accepting the body yet. I mean, it wasn't accepting the soul. So it was cold because it had been cold for a period of time. So what she was feeling as she started to reconnect with the body was that coldness.
2: Wow. It's just hard for me to imagine. I mean, these nightmare scenarios of people, you know, buried alive and the feeling of that, that's kind of similar in a way.
1: Yeah, well, I don't want to go down the Tales from the Crypt stories.
2: Let me read a couple of emails because I know we're going to go to break here soon. And maybe I can get through some of these. One person wanted to know when they were sleeping on a friend's couch, they woke up and they were in this state where they were almost like completely frozen. Paralysis.
1: Mm-hmm. Paralysis.
2: And they feel like there was some sort of battle going on, a guardian angel fight versus a demon. Do you ever hear about things like that?
1: All the time. Yeah, I had a couple of those as a kid, studied that with other investigators. And then we've also induced that using the Gateway program where we've gone out of the body and come back. So what happens is when you go to sleep at night, there's a lot of times you leave your body. You go travel. You go to spirit realm. You see loved ones. You see guides. But when you come back, a lot of that's filtered out. You don't remember it. Sometimes you do. Well, what happens during those soul travels as you come back, there's parasitic entities and other things that can follow you. So what can happen is when you're back in your body and you feel like you can't move, there's one of two things occurring. One is your soul's not fully in the body yet. You know, it's like trying to start your car, but you're not in there yet with the key, you know, and it's not moving and it's not doing anything, is you're not fully in the body yet. And that's based on the breath. It's like breathing in, breathing out. Once you start breathing again, then you can start moving the body. But fear skips in because you forget to do that and you're stuck and it's not moving. The second thing is that negative entities and parasites can sometimes follow you and they want to push you out of the body because they want to possess that vessel. They want to go into that vessel. What can happen during that time is angels and guides can show up to try to say, no, you don't have permission to be in this vessel because guides and angels can see from a higher dimension. They can see everything's going on that we don't always see.
2: Okay. Real quick, because I know we're going to break, another person emailed in and wanted to know if you ever see pets.
1: Yes, and to answer the question, absolutely. I've had 5 cats that have passed away, and I've had experiences with some of them after they passed away, not only seeing them, but also hearing their voice and capturing my mom's cat on recorder after it had passed away a week before.
2: Wow. Another person wanted to know, any siblings of yours ever have these experiences?
1: My sister has had some experiences. She almost died when I was a little kid. I had a dream about her dying 6 months before it happened. My mom rehearsed the dream with me, and then when it happened, I reacted correctly, saving her life.
2: Wow. Wow. Okay. We're going to take some more phone calls coming up after the break. If you have a question or a comment or an experience...
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10: ABC News, I'm Dave Packer. 50% tariffs on Canadian goods in effect as trade talks collapse. Earlier this week, President Trump announced a pause on tariffs on Canadian goods.
11: So we, by the way, probably have a deal with Canada.
10: Not so fast. Friday night, late, Prime Minister Mark Carney announcing that Canada is suspending trade negotiations with the U.S., citing last-minute changes to U.S. proposed terms that he described as unfair and uneconomic. Amid growing American concerns about the cost of living, President Trump says he'll temporarily waive a tariff on imported beef for 90 days. Today, President Trump in South Carolina.
12: Well, we want to get the beef prices down, so we'll get them down a little bit. And that's what people want, that's what the voters want, and that's what I want.
10: That was on Friday. U.S. ranchers and some Republican lawmakers blasting the decision. An investigation underway after a small Cessna plane crashed near a remote military radar site in Alaska. All 8 people on board died. This is ABC News.
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20: 234 in the Loud Security Systems Traffic Center. Heads up, if you're heading out of the Suwannee area and towards Duluth, you'll run into some overnight construction on 85 southbound at Old Peachtree Road. Three right lanes are blocked there, so make sure to stay on those left lanes approaching Duluth. We're also seeing some construction on the East Freeway. I-20 westbound at Lithonia Industrial Boulevard has three right lanes blocked, and that's going to affect you as you approach 285. I'm Isabella Rodriguez, Triple Team Traffic, 95.5 WSB.
21: I'm WSB meteorologist Christina Edwards. Partly cloudy skies for Saturday, morning lows in the low 70s, daytime highs in the mid-90s.

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1: We have so many people on the phone lines right now. I don't even know if we have a line open. It looks like we have a lot of calls for our guest here. And if you wanted to ask a question to Chris Fleming, this would be the time to do it. Maybe you can email me, ryanrecker@coasttocoastam.com. But once we start getting through some of these phone call questions and comments, a line will open up and you may be able to pop on there. In the next hour, we'll do open lines so we can keep talking about this next hour too. If you have experiences that you want to share, maybe we'll save some of those for next hour too. But if you have a question for Chris Fleming, I'll try to get through those and some of your email questions coming up. 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We post segments of interviews. We have stuff from the archive. Even old Art Bell interviews and segments are on there. 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Or maybe you're hearing stories from Chris Fleming right now and you're thinking to yourself, that sounds like what someone told me about. 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All right, we'll continue with Chris Fleming. Your comments and questions next on Coast to Coast AM. 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

0: And welcome back to Coast AM. I'm Ryan Recker. If you want to email me, ryanrecker@coasttocoastam.com. I try to reply to emails during the break. Our guest here is Chris Fleming, and if you have a comment or question for him, we'll take some more of these calls in the next 20 minutes or so. Chris, are you ready to take a few more?
1: Yeah, I just want to say something real quick. Previously, you had a gentleman named Michael that was in the studio that was hearing voices. The one thing I want to share with people is if you sense ghosts around, whether it's in some place you work or some place in your home, and I know this from experience in the places that I live, the house I'm in now 20 years, and even the previous place, you have to set a rule, a precedent. So when I moved in here, I started having some ghost experiences. And I realized that these ghosts were from the land. They had been here for a period of time. So I said, listen, here's the rule. There can be no negative spirits, no evil spirits here. And I did cleansing and prayers. But any human spirits that are here, if you want to stay here, here's the rule. One, you have to protect the house. This is your house too. Two, you don't disturb me when I'm sleeping unless it's an emergency. Three, you protect my cats and anything else. Give me warnings to let me know. If we can agree to that, you can stay here comfortably. Over the years, I've had so many things happen with messages and strange things that have prevented me or protected me from situations. I've heard them, seen them. People that have been here have done the same thing. So that's what I tell people. Don't live in fear. Set a rule because it's now your home, but live comfortably, you know, respectfully. And if they can't, then you got to do a cleansing and get them out. But if you can do that, you'd be surprised how wonderful that works.
0: Yeah, and it's interesting, the one email from Michael, being that he is blind, you have the audible side of it that kind of takes over in that sense.
1: Correct.
0: And knowing that you're alone in a studio and you hear something, that's always a little bit of a fright. All right, let's take some more calls. In the wild card line, Josh is in Minnesota. Josh, you're on Coast to Coast AM with Chris Fleming. Go ahead.
2: Hey, Chris, it's Josh from Minnesota.
1: Hey, Josh.
2: I'm just wondering about this reoccurring dream I keep having. It's I get it every about 6 months to a year. It's always repeating, and it's me. I'm not an important person. I'm standing off on the sideline, and it's like it's kind of like Roman Empire times where somebody important is walking up these marble stairs, and me and all these other common people are standing on the sideline watching this Roman figure walk up these stairs. And at some points it's very vivid, and some points it's just, it's kind of dull. And I'm trying to figure out what this means. And I just, whenever I get this dream, I just get really like happy because I just, it's always good to have it, but it only comes every 6 months to a year. And
1: understood. It's a quantum memory that's recorded in your life force, in your soul. And sometimes those will pop up, those memories, whether it's in the dream state, it could even be in the waking state. Like I said regarding someone earlier, this is the best thing you can do, because I had a life as a Roman soldier with two other soldiers. We left. We got killed by Picts 2 months later in the forest. We got attacked by them. So what I would suggest to you, okay, because you keep having this, that means that there's something significant in that life that's carrying over into this life. So seek someone out to have a regression done, have it recorded, study it. Okay, what happens during the regression, you go back to that time period and who you were, and you start revealing details about who you were, about your life from the beginning to the end, or you focus on what is essentially important. And if the therapist is really good, what they'll do is they'll say, okay, let's go there and find out why you keep having this dream. What is there any unfinished business, or is there anything that from that life that is essential for you to know within this life? Okay?
0: All right. Let's go to east of the Rockies. William is in Nashville, Tennessee. You're on Coast to Coast AM with Chris Fleming. Go ahead.
3: Yeah, I was just trying to find out, like, so there's, like, segments, a lot of segments. Like, I remember being born. I remember going to heaven. I didn't know kind of what that means. I remember everything, like, so well. Like, it's not even, like, it don't fade out.
1: That's really cool.
3: I'm just trying to, yeah. I mean,
1: so what's your, like, your question? What do you want to know, or what do you... What are you searching for?
3: Reincarnation, pretty much.
1: Yeah,
3: like,
1: okay.
3: I mean, is it possible a past life? I remember like three different things. I remember going to heaven. I remember getting born. Once the door opened up underneath me, I went down.
1: Yeah.
3: I remember kind of maybe being a soldier at one point, and like in Athens, Greece, where the temple.
1: There was a lot of wars back then. Yep.
3: Right.
1: Yep.
3: Yeah, I don't remember that. Well, I didn't see that until actually recently. Like, it was 2018 or 2019 when I saw it. It was like deja vu. Like, I've been there.
1: Yeah. So, no, it's really cool. You know that, and yeah, that does happen, and you know that accumulates within our life force in representing who we are today. You know, we go through many stages. Every time we come here, it's a lesson. It's like going to school. We're building our soul from the source. The source took its consciousness, put it in these spiritual vessels, but gave us independent free will to go learn. And our whole goal is, like people say, what's the purpose? Well, the purpose is for us to elevate. And if we so choose to do so, to go back to the creator with all this knowledge, but yet maintain our individual personality. And some of us have many lives. Some of us only have a few. Depends how far we want to go and what's important for that spiritual development. So you already recognize you've had several different lives. That's pretty cool.
0: All right. Let's go back to the wild card line. And Jim is in New Jersey. Jim, you're on Coast to Coast AM. Go ahead.
4: I was wondering, if, say, in a museum, if there are any Cro-Magnon or Neanderthal spirits roaming around, because their bones and tools are there, and if you were to get, like, an EVP from them, would it be nothing but, like, grunts and stuff, you know?
1: I went to the science and industry in Chicago. This was probably about 8 years ago. I brought my digital recorder. I had called beforehand, and I tried to get a private investigation. They wouldn't let me. But I asked them, when was the one day where it's really like kind of vacant? There's not many people there, and it was on a Tuesday. So I went on a Tuesday, and I remember I was walking through the Asia where there was figures of animals and stuff like that. And as I was walking through, I was trying to get some EVPs, and I did. I got several different EVPs. Mm. But one of the most amazing thing was, as I was walking through, a revelation hit me, a spiritual revelation. Like, oh my God, look at all these animals that are stuffed. And I hear a voice say they were killed, that they were purposely killed and brought into these museums all over the world. So they were hunted down, killed, and brought. I said, oh, that's horrible. You know, they were taken out of their habitat. And I said, why? Why did they do this? And the voice on my recorder says, because man kills man. And as long as man kills man, they will always kill other animals without any consequences. And I was just like, oh, this is so disappointing, you know, depressing when we consider that. So in his question to that is, I did go over to the Cro-Magnon era where they had it like that, but it was too noisy. There was a lot of kids that were there from the one group, but that's why I went to the Asia section. So I have not had that opportunity, but I would love to be able to go do that in that specific spot. Very. Nobody else there. So no contamination is what we're looking at. No contamination.
0: Very interesting. Well, let's say someone here listening tonight, if you are someone that runs a museum or would have special access to this, how about ChristopherFleming.com? Have yourself reach out to Christopher here.
1: Please do.
0: ChristopherFleming.com. Yeah, maybe we can set something up. Let's go back to the wild card line. Brother Don is in Kent, Ohio. You're on Coast to Coast AM. Go ahead.
5: Oh, brothers Ryan and Chris, happy Sabbath. You know,
1: thank you.
5: Chris, I have a couple. I have a question and a couple comments. Now,
1: please
5: you know, your mother was gifted, your grandmother. So there's kind of like this generational possession there. Have you ever questioned the accuracy of what you've acquired from the Ouija board? And I want to read a comment here.
1: Yeah.
5: This is I grew up Roman Catholic, and this is Ecclesiastes 9, verse 5 and 6. For the living know that they shall die, but the dead know not anything. Neither is there a reward for them. Their memory is forgotten. Also, their loves, their hatred, their envy is now perished. Neither is there any more portion forever in anything that is done under the sun. So it seems like death is final. In the New Testament, Hebrews 9, it says...
1: But it also says in Corinthians that you shall leave your terrestrial body and you now have a celestial body.
5: You say that's in Corinthians?
1: Yes, it is.
5: Okay, I'll have to, check it. Well, I think that's dealing with angels.
1: No, not at all. Not at all. And it also says that the Holy Spirit can come to you and you will have these gifts and abilities. And that comes from Saul, became Paul, who was persecuting Christians. And Jesus turned him around and he went to go speak through Corinthians. It's amazing. Yeah, you need to read that. Not only that, Jesus also on the third day, he descended. Some people argue he went to hell. He didn't go to hell. he descended into the darkness. And in that darkness were all these souls that were in slumber, sleep, lost. And then for days they walked around the streets. And then they were ascended into heaven.
0: Okay. Let's take another call here. Wildcard line. Susan is in Arkansas. Susan, you're on Coast to Coast AM. Go ahead.
6: Hi. Thanks for taking my call. I had a question about... I went into a trance, and in this trance, I was this creature, if you will, tall and wispy, like white, but mm-hmm. almost like a see-through white, like translucent, but definitely white. Mm-hmm. Anyways, when I came to where I guess I was supposed to go, there was four seats, and I took the fourth seat, and mm-hmm. I heard a voice say, "It's about time. We've been waiting."
1: Wow. I'm going to share some of the... Were you in a white room? Was the room white at all or black?
6: I was staring at the TV.
1: Okay.
0: Okay.
1: Okay, and these beings were around you?
6: A white room.
1: A white room, okay. Okay, no, it's good. There are these voids. I had this experience when we were doing Dead Famous. I went into an induced trance to try to contact Bing Crosby. All of a sudden, I'm in this white room, and there's chairs. And I see all these souls sitting down in the chairs, and I felt like I was not supposed to be there. And I was seeing souls come and go. And all of a sudden, the spirit next to me appears, and I say, "Who are you?" He says, "I was the soul that was known as Bing Crosby, but I've had many lives and many names." And all of a sudden, I saw this like card deck, like just, you know, like time machine type thing, where you see all these different lives. You're like, look at all these people. This person, this soul was all these different people. And here I am asking him about just his incarnation as Bing Crosby. I felt so like I was lacking something. You know, I said, "Oh my God, I'm so embarrassed," you know? And I was seeing in this room with these tall, wispy white figures, okay, but it seems like they had these almost like, not fishbowl heads, but they had these round, like ballish type heads, these beings, intelligent beings. They were responsible for these souls coming and going. So I'm wondering if she had, that she was in that space, that she witnessed that space where these souls come and go through many lives.
0: Okay. Thank you very much for the call. Let's try, how about back to the wild card line? And Karen is calling in from Paramount, California. Karen, you're on Coast to Coast AM. Go ahead.
7: Hi there. This is Karen calling from Paramount. I wrote down a question, and I'd just like to read it. I'd like to know how much control over digital devices and electronic transmission can these entities have, such as sending messages through different frequencies, so even if they are not heard, they might be read. And the second part, I wrote,
1: ITC,
7: if they are stuck here, how much impotence or force can they exert on this physical realm?
1: Very good question. Depends how much they learn to know and interact and at what stage they are consciously in between this realm or the next realm. But what you're discussing is instrumental transcommunication, ITC. Okay, and there's various forms of that. When you go EVP, reel-to-reel players, we got radios, we got electromagnetic detections, all those types of things. And it depends upon them, because remember, they're conscious energy. So they are energy. When you take a look at Tesla, you look at Einstein, they talk about, and Edison, they talk about waves. If you want to learn anything about the universe, talk about waves. We know with waves through the electromagnetic field that they can travel, right? The consciousness is also in the ether and can travel from one place to the next. You look at the global conscious experiment. You look at all these other experiments and things that we've done in the paranormal community regarding this type of stuff to make activations within lights, within frequencies, extra low frequencies, as well as static noise, light bulbs exploding, TVs. All these types of things, they're able to affect certain forms of electronics and communications. Why? Because energy flows through there, waves flow through there, and they are able to tap into that field within the ether, because that's all they are, is pure energy. So when their energy, no longer a physical body, they recognize what's going on outside our visual spectrum in the electromagnetic spectrum. So they become very familiar with that. And once they're familiar with that, they're able to learn how to manipulate that.
0: Okay. Let's go to the first time caller line. And this is in Buffalo, New York. Old St. Brody, you're on Coast to Coast AM. Go ahead.
8: Peace, love, and blessings to everyone. Shabbat shalom to the elect and chosen. I've been meaning to call for the longest. and I have a near-death experience that I don't really like to tell people about, but I know we have the right crowd here.
1: Absolutely. We'd love to hear it, man. Share it with us.
0: Yep, but we only have about a minute, so go ahead.
8: All right. All right. A friend of mine and myself, we were taking a drive to a nearby city in spring of 1995, and we hit a patch of black ice and spun into the lane next to us where there was a truck coming doing about 55, 60 miles an hour. And the last thing I remember seeing, I was the passenger, and I looked out the passenger window, and here's the grill of the truck just screaming down on me. And all my brain said was, this is going to hurt. Then, boom, I wasn't in my body anymore. I was in a gray, cloudy world, and there was a black silhouette of a man in the cloud, and he said, I can take you now, but I choose not to. And, boom, I was back in the car.
1: Yep. That's
0: amazing.
1: Wild.
0: Thank you for sharing that. Okay,
1: thanks.
0: Traumatic experiences
1: that.
0: Like that. That could happen sometimes, kind of knock you out and back in.
1: Oh, in and out, absolutely.
0: Wow. So, okay, I want people to make sure they know how to reach you after the show, because, wow, these last 2 hours went by so fast. ChristopherFleming.com, is that the best way?
1: Yeah, ChristopherFleming.com.
0: And you're on social media, I know. We're connected on Twitter now. What's your handle?
1: Chris Fleming Official. Christopher Fleming Official, I think.
0: Yeah, I think you're right. I had a great time talking to you. Thank you for all the comments, questions, all the callers here. I think you did a great job. We'll have to do it again soon, Chris. You're listening to Coast AM. We're going to open up the phone lines. It is a Friday night.
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17: From ABC News, I'm Dave Patton. An investigation is now underway after a small Cessna plane crashed near a remote military radar site in Alaska. Officials say there are no survivors. NTSB Alaska Regional Chief Clint Johnson said the aircraft missed its initial approach amid foggy conditions Thursday around noon and crashed on the second landing attempt.
18: The pilots in this case were navigating solely by instruments. Weather conditions would not allow them to actually visually see the ground.
17: As reservoir levels sink lower in Lake Mead and Lake Powell, the Department of the Interior ordering steep cuts to the amount of Colorado River water that will be delivered to California, Nevada, and Arizona, the river facing years of drought. An honor bestowed, an honor taken away. Word that President Trump could possibly rename an aircraft carrier after himself
19: after he himself several years ago announced it would be named after Doris Miller, a Black World War II hero.
20: Sources telling ABC News Navy officials are now weighing removing Miller's name from the ship and instead considering naming it for President Trump.
21: It's like almost like a stab in the heart for me.
20: Miller's great niece said it would send a message to all Black service members.
21: To give it and then take it away, and it kind of make you wonder, like, are we good enough? Are we equal?
20: No U.S. Navy vessel has ever been named for a sitting president.
19: Amid growing American concerns about the cost of living, President Trump says he'll temporarily waive a tariff on imported beef for 90 days. Not going to work, says National Cattlemen's Beef Association head lobbyist Ethan Lane. He says ground beef imports doubled last year without lowering prices.
22: That was done in an effort to lower prices for consumers. And if you look at the marketplace, what we know is that that didn't happen.
19: At least 55 people have fallen ill across 15 states in a salmonella and E. coli outbreak linked to alfalfa sprouts. You're listening to ABC News.
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0: 305 in the Loud Security Systems Traffic Center. Right now, we're seeing a couple of issues. We're seeing a vehicle fire cleanup on I-20 eastbound past MLK Jr. Drive. That's going to impact you as you're leaving the downtown area. That's exit 9. Two right lanes remain blocked, so make sure to stay on the left lane when you're going by this area. We're also seeing some trouble on 85 southbound as you're approaching the Midtown area. 85 southbound right before that merge of I-75. A crash is in the left lane and it's causing some trouble and some delays as you're making your way into that Midtown area. From the Loud Security Systems Traffic Center, I'm Isabella Rodriguez, Triple Team Traffic, 95.5 WSB.
1: I'm WSB meteorologist Christina Edwards. Dry conditions for this weekend, partly cloudy on Saturday with a high around 95, cooling to the upper 60s to low 70s on Sunday morning. Sunday afternoon, lower humidity levels, sunshine with a high around 90. Monday and Tuesday, partly cloudy, highs in the upper 80s. Be sure to tune in to Atlantis Morning News coming up Monday morning at 5 o'clock for your news, traffic, and your full 5-day forecast.

0: because I realized I have to reprogram my mind to never have a stupid thought. But when you're dealing with energy, I would really like to hear
1: Well, hold, real quick, maybe I misunderstood what you're saying. So are you saying that you trained yourself to move things with your mind?
0: Well, it's actually not your mind that you do it with. Your mind is just the firing mechanism. The energy, you can feel the energy leaving your heart center. Each soul has this potential. Like, you can shut down, like, there's aliens that can shut down your energy field. You can do this, and it's like, and I always think, well, why can they can do that and we can't? How come they can communicate telepathically with us and we can't do that? But each human is capable of doing that.
1: Okay. So, you'll have to explain this to me again. So what you're describing here, and listen, I get a lot of stupid thoughts that go through my mind. Constant stupid thoughts. I wouldn't be able to shut it down. It's just there's a lot of curiosity in me, and I'll start thinking about things that just randomly pop into my head. So I don't know if this is for me, but so you're saying if you shut everything down and get all the stupid thoughts out of your mind, you can actually affect physical things around you with just your, you said, coming from your heart?
0: Yeah, your brain is the firing mechanism, and it comes from your heart. You'll feel the energy leaving your heart center. And then you can move anything. You can be a poltergeist.
1: Okay, what have you moved that way? Can you give me some examples of things you've moved?
0: Oh, well, when I finally got it, it was just like pictures flying off the wall, furniture moving. It was just unbelievable the first time I finally got it. But then as I was because I kept it for 2 days and then I let it go, but I was throwing cars off the road. Like every time I'd say, oh, that guy's an idiot, blah, blah, blah. And all of a sudden, boof, he's off up in the ditch. The guy ended up in the snowbank as well. But the thing is the energy, you can feel it leaving. As fast as you have the thought, it comes down, goes through your heart center. That was the one thing that he didn't put in the book. It doesn't come from your brain. That's the thing that rattles around inside your head. It comes from your heart center, but that's your soul. That's the essence of your being. Just like you can you can shut down somebody's energy field. It's quite common. The guys that do karate, jiu-jitsu, and all that, they talk about shutting down the opponent's energy field, and that's what they try to do. But the energy comes from the heart center. But each one of us, each person as a soul, has the ability to do it. Before, when I would run into entities that were hanging around, I would go grab onto them and either take them up to a higher frequency, or I take them, I just know it by frequency, but there's a river, you can just dump them in there and the stream of life takes care of them, or whatever you want to call it.
1: Yeah.
0: Okay. I identify things by...
1: I got to go back to asking you more questions about this process. So when you were training yourself to do this, what were you doing to train yourself?
0: I'm trying to figure out, basically I would, because when I was younger and we had friends, we could roll pencils around a desk or whatever, but it was unreliable, unpredictable. So you couldn't really, it wasn't something you could turn off and on, like the headlights on your car or start your car. Like you expect it to work when you put the keys in the ignition, but basically we could roll pencils around. Sometimes it worked, sometimes it didn't, but we were trying to use our mind. And when I found out it actually comes from, if you want to do this, because they could lift stones, do all kinds of stuff, it comes from your heart center. But
1: he
0: is a better instruction manual. So I don't know. I'm trying to figure out if you keep focusing on it. Like I've been trying to open up my third eye. I can see everything but what's in front of me. And I haven't got it yet. And I've been working on the frequency and the vibration and everything. Because I really want to be able to open up. I don't know if you know, but there's people that can naturally see all the energy fields of everything around. But I found out they have two cones in their eyes. Like each eye has two cones, and your third eye has just as many neural receptors as your regular eye does. The people that have two cones in their eyes, They can see all the energy fields around everything. They'll know what you're going to do before you're going to do it.
1: That's something else, Don. I got to tell you, thank you very much for the call. But that's very fascinating in thoughts that you can move stuff. I tried to teach my kids how to wiggle their ears. And I didn't know if that was hereditary. And I remember trying to teach myself how to wiggle my ears on a long car ride. And eventually I was able to figure out the muscle and do it. I didn't know if it was a concentration thing, kind of like you're trying to learn a new muscle movement. Well, I see a name pop up on here, and it's a voice I haven't heard in a long time. In the wild card line, Big Al from St. Louis, Missouri. Could it be Big Al?
2: Have what he's having.
1: Big Al. Of course it's Big Al. How are you, sir?
2: I'm doing great. Hey, just wanted to say hey, and still cancer-free. Thank you, God.
1: Love hearing that. And I see your updates on Twitter, too, so yeah. It's always encouraging to see that.
2: We've known each other a long time. You know I lost Jeannie to cancer.
1: Right, and she was an angel, yeah.
2: Yeah, we had a ghost in the house when we were married, and the ghost would move stuff, turn on the hall light when we're laying in bed. There's no way that can happen. And he loved her. And the person who passed was a man. He loved her. And she said, honey, did you say you were home last night? I'm like, no. No. And she goes, I swear to God, I heard you say, honey, I'm home. I'm like, no, that's the ghost. So finally, he kept messing, and she got mad. And she goes, now listen here. You can stay here, but you better stop it. And I mean it. You better knock it off, or you're done. I'll get somebody in here to get you out of here. Now knock it off. That was it.
1: That was it. You have to, you know what? I like the threatening tone. She meant business. I loved hearing that. And it was good hearing your voice again, Big Al. Wow, that is so cool to see a name that used to call into my late night talk show when I was in St. Louis. Very good guy there. All right, it is open lines, and we are taking your calls. And these open lines are filling as fast as they're opening up. So if you call in and you hear a busy signal, try calling back. But I think the international line may be open right now. We'll take some more of your calls coming up. If you want to email me, RyanRecker@coasttocoastam.com. I love Friday nights. I love open.
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9: ABC News, I'm Dave Becker. An investigation is now underway after a small Cessna plane crashed near a remote military radar site in Alaska. 8 on board, no survivors. NTSB Alaska Regional Chief Clint Johnson says the aircraft missed its initial approach amid foggy conditions Thursday around noon and crashed on the second landing attempt.
10: The pilots in this case were navigating solely by instruments. Weather conditions would not allow them to actually visually see the ground.
9: As reservoir levels sink lower in Lake Mead and Lake Powell, the Department of the Interior ordering steep cuts to the amount of Colorado River water that will be delivered to California, Nevada, and Arizona. Amid growing American concerns about the cost of living, President Trump says he'll temporarily waive a tariff on imported beef for 90 days. 9 hurt Friday night after a swing ride malfunction at Wilson County, Tennessee State Fair. Officials say most of the injuries involved legs and the hurt expected to recover. This is ABC News.
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14: 334 from the Loud Security Systems Traffic Center. Heads up if you're heading towards the Midtown area. We're seeing a red alert right now in Buckhead, making your way out from Buckhead. A crash on 85 southbound before I-75 exit 85 has all lanes blocked. That is a crash on 85 southbound before I-75, all lanes blocked. You'll want to avoid this area of the stretch getting towards Midtown and use Highway 19, Roswell Road, to get around this, because again, that's 85 southbound before I-75, all lanes are blocked, making your way into Midtown. From the Loud Security Systems Traffic Center, I'm Isabella Rodriguez, Triple Team Traffic, 95.5 WSB.
15: I'm WSB meteorologist Christina Edwards. Partly cloudy skies for Saturday, morning lows in the low 70s, daytime highs in the mid 90s.

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1: A lot of great calls already, and we're just at the start of the open lines. If you have a story for us, there's been a couple of interesting ones that came through so far. And I like the stories about people who say they have scared ghosts away from their home by telling them to leave. And you know what? I like that. And maybe those are the type of stories we need too, how to get rid of these things. If you've had experience getting rid of them, maybe you can call and tell us about that. If you want to email me, Ryan Recker at coasttocoastam.com. I had someone email me about Labor Day being the end of the summer. They are so right. I remember when I was growing up, it was always Labor Day weekend, right before you had to go back to school. Monday was off because of the holiday, went back on the Tuesday. Parents would let you stay up late, watch the Jerry Lewis telethon, and you would stay up as long as you could. If you could catch Carrot Top, you got lucky. But normally the comedians weren't always the best at like 2 a.m. And then at the end of the telethon, Jerry Lewis would sing his famous song, You'll Never Walk Alone. He'd start crying. He was always looked like he was sweaty. And I remember crying with Jerry Lewis thinking, the summer's over. I've wasted it. I could have played more street hockey. I could have played more video games. I could have done this. I could have done that. And I'm crying with Jerry Lewis knowing that it's back to school in a day and the summer was over. So thank you for the email comments on that. Open lines are exactly that. If you want to call in now, I think we may have a couple of lines open. It's hard to tell because they've been filling up so fast. Call in now. We can start taking those and getting those ready to go. Become an insider, too. If you're an insider, you get all the shows right on your phone, your app. You can listen to them in the car. You can listen to them on your computer if you're by a desk. You have years worth of downloadable podcast, years worth of audio streaming. You got the vault. You got the classic shows. You got the new shows. You got the original articles. You can search by topic and host. There's a lot you can do. And it's all if you become an insider. Coasttocoastam.com. You can find how to do that right on the homepage. There's a link to it. And the process is simple. All right. We'll take some more of your calls. The open lines continue on Coast to Coast AM. Don't go anywhere.
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1: 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I'm Ryan Recker. 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On Fridays, we have open lines, which means we open things up to what you want to talk about, maybe your experiences, your stories. Let's go to the first time caller line. And Gary is in Galloway, New Jersey. Gary, you're on Coast to Coast AM. Go ahead.
4: Yeah, hi. There's one thing that puzzles me. Your guest, Christopher Fleming, he experienced life after death, and he says there's reincarnation. But now, the book written by Betty Eady, which most of it I read, she also experienced life after death, and she said there's no reincarnation. And also, the Bible says there's no reincarnation. So I'm really puzzled.
1: Different people have different beliefs in how this is handled. And I think that when you come at it, you may have one belief system and you'll be willing to defend it. You'll have your belief system. You're willing to defend it. I think a lot of times we just don't know what the right answer is because there's really no way to tell.
4: Christopher Fleming, both Christopher Fleming and Betty Eady, they both experience life after death, so they have firsthand knowledge. But mm-hmm. one says there's only one life, and Christopher says that there's reincarnation.
1: Mm-hmm. So conflicting beliefs there, Gary. Thank you very much for the call. I find that, at least from my understanding, I think about myself as a person. I am a Christian. I am a Bible believer. And I think about, okay, if it were me, would I want to be able to enjoy the benefits of heaven? Or would I want to be kind of stuck in this void? And the void doesn't sound appealing to me, honestly. It really doesn't. But I think Christopher's point was there may be some crossover in the sense of what we may think of as heaven could be a void. So people have different beliefs. I get that. Just like a lot of people here listening tonight have different beliefs on things. Let's go east of the Rockies. And Thomas is calling in from Kentucky. Thomas, you're on Coast to Coast AM. Go ahead. Thomas, are you there? It's like I can hear the phone line, but no Thomas. Let's go west of the Rockies. And Karen is in Texas. Karen, you're on Coast to Coast AM. Go ahead.
5: Hi, Ryan. The first thing I want to say is you're spot on about Labor Day.
1: Mm-hmm. And what's that about Labor Day?
5: Yeah, exactly. You hit it on the nail. And is Karen Head the one that busted the watermelon on stage?
1: Oh, Gallagher with the watermelons. Yes. Okay.
5: Oh,
1: what about?
5: Okay, that was Gallagher. Okay. I don't know if I remember Karen.
1: You know, Karen, okay. I don't know if you're on a speakerphone. Sometimes they come through a little bit echoey, and I have a hard time understanding. If you're on a speakerphone, can you pick it up on the regular main line?
5: I can try. My phone.
1: Okay. Let's give that a try real quick.
5: Can you? Right. Is it better?
1: Is that better now? Yes. I can hear you much better, Karen. Okay, so go ahead with your comments.
5: Okay, so I moved into a home that I didn't know. The realtor didn't tell me. My neighbor told me that the guy that built the home, his wife and daughter, were killed in an automobile accident. And after we lived here a few years, it was after my husband would go to bed, it would be like somebody was just pushing on the kitchen door outside. It's the door that comes in from the garage. And it was every night. And I hated it. I told my sister, I can't take it. I don't know what it is. There's no one there. And she said, tell it to stop. And so I did, and it stopped. And like a year later, it did it again one night. And I said, no, don't start that again. And it stopped immediately when I said that.
1: So you're saying it sounded like someone was pushing the garage door?
5: No, it's not a garage door. It's a door in the garage that goes into the kitchen.
1: Oh, gotcha. Like, okay, so kind of like I know what you mean.
5: It would be locked every night, and then it was just like somebody was pushing on it, and you could hear it, and it was just driving me crazy.
1: This door is not a shared door by any chance, is it? Or is it just a unique door to your garage?
5: It's just, you park in the garage, and then you can walk straight into the kitchen, like... Okay. The back door, if you will.
1: Isn't that something? Yeah. Okay, do you think that they should disclose those things? If you're a realtor and you believe the house may have weird quirks like that, should they disclose that before you buy a house?
5: Yes, they should have told me about his wife and daughter. And it's really strange because the daughter's room is always cold. Cold, cold, cold. Like my son would have 10 blankets and it would still be freezing in there. And I don't know what that is, but first I'm going to tell you about the UFO that I saw in 1975 when I was 12 years old. I was sitting on the front porch, and it just kind of swooped down. I saw it. It was octagon shaped. It had transparent lights around the sides and one in the middle, and it was just gone. I thought when I saw it, I was like, oh, good. There was a grocery store across the street, a Piggly Wiggly. And I said, oh, it should be flying over Piggly Wiggly. But no, it was gone. I couldn't see it.
1: Gone.
5: And then when I was 14, I was on Lake Palestine in Texas with my parents. And we would fish at night sometimes. And there was a round white ball. It was way up high. But what was so peculiar about it was it was going so fast.
1: And this was all in Texas when this you viewed these things?
5: Yes. Okay. And I know I've heard on this show that maybe sometimes aliens come to visit people that used to have aliens in the family. And I was like, oh, wow, weird. But, so I wanted to tell you those. Well, and I want to shout out to Ruthie real quick. We're about the same age. And when she calls in, I kind of... And when Connie Willis is on, we're about the same age. It's kind of like having a slumber party.
1: you're two of the slumber parties on Coast to Coast. Oh, thank you. Thank you very much for the call, Karen. Appreciate it. Wouldn't that be an interesting slumber party type of show where all the listeners, we get into our pajamas and we kind of do this slumber party type of night where we tell ghost stories, kind of like what we're doing right now, but a little bit more structured in a way. Maybe we'll have to remember that at some point in the future. I'll get the flashlight out. I'll make the studio dark, and we'll kind of play it from there. How about we go to the wild card line? And Lewis is in Pennsylvania. Lewis, you're on Coast to Coast AM. Go ahead.
6: Hello, Ryan. Great show. In June 1962, three men escaped from Alcatraz, just like D.B. Cooper. The men were ever found again. And that was it. Well, I always thought that too until about 2 weeks ago. I was talking to someone in a restaurant, and I was told that what really happened was these three men were apprehended by a small part of the government, small fraction of the government. They were taken into custody. They were told they were officially dead. The men were taken to a secluded place. They had their identities changed, their names changed. They had some slight plastic surgery.
1: Mm-hmm.
6: And then they went through extensive training on the surface, not reality. And then on July 20th, 1969, these three men landed on the moon.
1: You think they became astronauts from there?
6: I was told that about two weeks ago. Whether I believe it or not, it's a different story. But I'll tell you what,
1: see, this doesn't add up,
6: story.
1: Though. I mean, keep in mind, I lived in Ohio for a little while. My first job in radio was in Lima, and a little bit south was Wapakoneta, the home of Neil Armstrong. And they have the Air Space Museum there and a lot of great moments where it goes through Neil Armstrong's childhood. So if that theory is correct, that conspiracy theory, all of that was fabricated, and all the people that were eyewitness and people that went to school with him, people that knew the family, the Armstrongs, the childhood home, all those things would have been made up by the government in order for that conspiracy theory to work. And that's hard for me to believe.
6: Oh, another part of the story is that whether the split is whether they actually landed on the moon. You know, the story I was told was that these three men were, you know, they went along with it because they didn't have a choice. And
1: why would the government pick them, the ones that escaped from Alcatraz to go to the moon? Why would they find them so uniquely qualified?
6: Because they were all expendable.
1: So if something bad happened, it wouldn't be a big deal.
6: They had them because they didn't want to go. They weren't going to go back inside because, as we all know, in 63, RFK shut Alcatraz down. He was the attorney general.
1: Mm-hmm.
6: So these men were.
1: Buzz Aldrin's still alive. Does Buzz Aldrin resemble any of the Alcatraz? I don't want you to get either. Well, does he resemble any of the three that have escaped Alcatraz?
6: Well, I saw a photograph, and there is a slight resemblance to all three of them.
1: Is that right? Okay, I've never kind of lined up the three.
6: I learned this all at a Mexican restaurant eating refried beans and rice in a burrito, and I was told this by the waitress. So
1: the waitress told you these stories?
6: The waitress told me this.
1: You got a very vocal waitress.
6: You made my day.
1: Okay, that's an interesting story to share as a waitress. Lewis, I don't know. I don't think a waitress has ever told me any story similar to that, other than the story of we're out of this, and here's why we're out.
7: 352 from the Loud Security System Traffic Center. Right now, we're still tracking a red alert on 85 southbound right before I-75. All lanes are blocked, and that's going to majorly impact you as you're trying to make your way into the Midtown area. So you'll want to use Highway 19, Roswell Road, to get around this. Again, you'll want to avoid that stretch of I-85 southbound before I-75. From the Trustdale.com Traffic Center, I'm Isabella Rodriguez, Triple Team Traffic, 95.5 WSB.
1: Who escaped Alcatraz were intercepted by the government, went through some sort of cosmetic surgery, were trained through NASA to go land on the moon. And of course, you're talking about Neil Armstrong, Buzz Aldrin included in that. So you're telling me the escaped Alcatraz prisoners. Listen, if you have a conspiracy theory that you can top Lewis's that he heard from a waitress, then feel free to call us tonight. Because that's what open lines are all about. Let's go back to the wild card line. And Jimmy is in Raleigh, North Carolina. You're on Coast to Coast AM. Go ahead, Jimmy.
8: Ryan, I have some thoughts about the Akashic Records. I don't expect you to have an answer. And I hope that you can pass on to other hosts at Coast to Coast to ask future guests ahead of time. I don't expect them to have answer right off the bat either. So here are my questions. Some people say that on the other side, they can learn anything they want through the Akashic Records. And the way they explain it is we can experience anything that anyone have in their past life lived through and feel it firsthand experience. But I don't, I see a lot of conflicting ideas also described too. Let's say, if we can access our own Akashic record, including past life regression, hypnosis, like that, then why do we reincarnate here with our memory wiped clean every time? And that's one I don't expect your answer. The other is also, if we can access and learn from exemplary people, Akashic Records, wouldn't it be easier for us to advance ourselves learn from Buddha or Jesus' life experience. They don't need those experience anymore, and I don't think they care if we learn from them, because they do share their enlightenment ideas afterwards. Of course, there are some private information they don't want to share, and perhaps the Akashic Record could be edited somewhat so that we don't experience those, but we can learn from them. Mm. Then why can't we access their Akashic Records to evolve our spirit, our soul?
1: Well, it sounds like, would they be censored? And I'm trying to remember, because I've spoken to guests in the past, and I'm trying to recall if they had an answer for that. I think when people go to them, a lot of times what they're asking are personal questions, and it seems like whoever's accessing or they're channeling through them to try to get an answer, they almost understand that sometimes it would be to our benefit not to answer. So they may not be able to give us the answer, even though they have it. Could that be it? But again, I'm not an expert on it. But Jimmy, thank you very much for the call. All right. We had a fantastic conspiracy theory from Lewis in Pennsylvania that he heard from a waitress at a diner about how the three that escaped Alcatraz then joined the Apollo program and became the three of Apollo 11 that manned that historic space flight to the moon and landed. If you have a conspiracy theory, you think you can beat Lewis's, feel free to give us a call. We have one more hour of open lines. I look forward to it. If you want to email me, Ryan Recker at coasttocoastam.com. Don't go anywhere.
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16: From ABC News, I'm Dave Packer. Prime Minister Mark Carney announcing that Canada is suspending trade negotiations with the U.S., citing last-minute changes to U.S. proposed terms that he described as unfair and uneconomic. Carney said the U.S. intends to impose a 50% tariff on roughly $28 billion of Canadian goods
17: and Canada will match the tariffs dollar for dollar. The defense team for Lindsay Clancy rested on Friday. The Massachusetts mother's on trial after admitting to killing her three children in 2023. ABC's Peter Haralambos.
18: Their last witness, a renowned expert in postpartum psychosis. He was arguably the star witness in the trial of Andrea Yates. And he described that Lindsay Clancy was, quote, frankly psychotic, that she was, quote, like a puppet with someone else pulling the strings, and basically said that in the moment of the killings, she really had no control of herself, no way to distinguish between right and wrong.
17: In a one-page, two-sentence order, Supreme Court Justice John Roberts says construction of President Trump's ballroom can move forward, for now, at the White House. Appeals court had blocked the construction because the project did not have congressional approval.
19: The Chief Justice of the United States putting a stay in place, preventing a preliminary injunction that would have taken effect today from going into effect. It means that construction on the ballroom can continue, and not just the security-related portions, but all of the project.
17: ABC Stephen Portnoy. Newly elected California Congresswoman Aisha Wahib secured victory in a special election against Melissa Hernandez to serve the rest of former Congressman Eric Swalwell's House term, which ends in January. The Democrat is the first Afghan-American to serve in Congress.
20: Our story is what the American dream is to so many, that you can come from, you know, refugee parents and be raised in foster care to Congress. And that's the only thing that really makes the American dream better than anywhere else.
17: You're listening to ABC News.
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0: 405 in the Loud Security Systems Traffic Center. Active red alert in the northeast side of town. So if you're coming out of Brookhaven, North Druid Hills, listen up. I-85 southbound shut down just south of Georgia 400. You can't hop off at Lindbergh Drive. That'll reconnect you with Highway 13 and put you back into Midtown. Again, all lanes shut down. I-85 southbound past Georgia 400 in northeast Atlanta. Get off at Lindbergh Drive and take Highway 13 to avoid those delays. Also, travel advisory in Marietta, I-75 northbound past 575. Couple of right lanes as well as all lanes shut down there as you're trying to get on that 575 split. I'm Chinoy Maponya Cook, Triple Team Traffic, 95.5 WSB.
2: I'm WSB meteorologist Christina Edwards. Dry conditions for this weekend, partly cloudy on Saturday with a high around 95, cooling to the upper 60s to low 70s on Sunday morning. Sunday afternoon, lower humidity levels, sunshine with a high around 90. Monday and Tuesday, partly cloudy, highs in the upper 80s. Be sure to tune in to Atlantis Morning News coming up Monday morning at 5 o'clock for your news, traffic, and your full 5-day forecast.
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5: Wow! I feel good.
6: And an unused Saturday morning it is. Yes, indeed. This is O'Neill live from the mountains in North Georgia. And hopefully you can join us this morning to talk outdoors for a couple of hours. We'll be doing this about fishing and hunting and the announcing of an appearance in Crawford, Georgia today at the Wildlife Center there and Oglethorpe Seed and Grain. And we're starting there about 9 o'clock in the morning. I won't be there early, but everybody else will. And we're talking fishing and hunting, and there'll be 75 or 80 people there. It should be a terrific occasion of outdoorsmen. We don't get together as often as we should, but here's an opportunity. Let me give you the telephone numbers. Should you like to call, I've got quite a few questions this morning. We need to revisit history from time to time. And so I have questions about the Bassmasters Classic, who won the most times, where it happened, all those things about the Bassmasters Classic, which gave recognition to bass fishing. It's 7 minutes after the hour, almost eight. The telephone numbers are 404-872-0750. That's 404-872-0750. And outside the Atlanta calling area, it's 800-972-8255, which translates to 800-WSB-TALK, T-A-L-K, and we can get together for the next couple of hours and talk fishing. Sounds like a good idea to me. I do that a lot. So, we've got a full schedule today. You have to answer some questions, and I expect to see all of you at the Wildlife Center in Crawford, Georgia. I think it's just across the street from Oglethorpe Seed and Grain. And we're going to spend some time. We've got, gosh, they're going to give away a rifle and, barn load of stuff to be given away to the audience. And we'll see if we can't be a part of that also. This is O'Neill live on WSB AM 750 and 95.5 FM. And in just a minute, we'll be back.
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1: If you hunt, if you fish, if you spend time outdoors, you know that the season doesn't start when you get to the woods or to the water. It starts way before that with the prep work. That's why lots of folks shop at Howard Brothers. They've got the kind of equipment that helps you get ready, from X-Mark mowers to get the food plots cleared to steel chainsaws and loppers for getting the shooting ranges prepped. I saw that they even have UTVs that can help you get in and out of the hunting areas without tearing things up. 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Don't we all love to hear of and talk about successes, whether it be a fishing trip or a hunting trip or a business that fits so well into the lives of our friends? Of course you do. Well, here's one: Crosshair Nutrition in good old Stevens, Georgia. What is Crosshair? It's a small but expanding feed mill that has filled a much-needed supply gap in Indiana corn importation, wheat planting, and harvesting, whitetail deer protein, and being the dealer for Banks Feed and other quality equipment for the deer hunter and land manager. Crosshair Nutrition feed mill owners love deer hunters and deer hunting, and being a valued supplier to the outdoor sportsman. Crosshair Nutrition. Look them up on the web and scout out the quality level of their feed, grain, and other nutritional supplements and fall equipment. Crosshair Nutrition. You'll be glad you did. Well, summertime is almost over. This is O'Neill, in case you just happened upon the show. It's O'Neill Outside in our 35th year on WSB, and we hope you'll join us today for some discussions about fishing and hunting and how to make it better. And something came up today, this week, the last 2 weeks, really, and I want to make sure that you are prepared for it. This year's hunting season, I've never seen so many spider webs in all my life, in the woods, in the flowers, in the everything. So, one of the things that you need to carry to the stand with you in the dark on the trail is a stick, maybe a limb, a small limb, just tiny, and sweep in front of you as you walk. Keep it moving in front of you. If you don't, you'll be covered in spider webs by the time you get to the stand. This is most unpleasant. And most of you don't think of that. I know it took me years to figure it out. But sweep that stick in front of you as you walk, and get rid of the spiders and the spider webs there and at the stand. It'll make the visit to the stand ever more pleasant than it would be if you're covered in spiders. Believe me. So, there you are. 404-872-0750, 800-972-8255. So I have a question for you, to historical questions. This week, Our family, the primary, well, the Gale's family, really, and the three children in that family had a private visit. And Gale's brother is 90 years old, and he remembers more about family, who went hunting, who went fishing, who did that, who, and all that. So we visited, and it caused me today to want to reach back a little bit. Do you who can tell me on the air now, who won the first Bassmasters Classic? I believe it was 1971. What is that? 1971 to 19, yeah, a long time ago. 50 years, 55 years ago. Who won the Bassmasters Classic? And if we discuss it, where was it? It was a surprise because they had the way it worked was they had the top fishermen from the tournament trail, and they put them had so much tackle they could bring. They couldn't load the boat, so to speak. They had a limited amount of tackle to bring, and they got on a plane, an airplane, and then they were told where they were going to go fishing. An interesting proposition, huh? And so who won the first Bassmasters Classic? Call the telephone numbers, 404-872-0750 or 800-972-8255. And I know some of you know who this guy was. He's no longer with us, I don't think. But nevertheless, he won the Bassmasters Classic. And he became a fisherman, a famous fisherman. I believe I'm just guessing here. Maybe I shouldn't do it, but I will. The prize money from winning the first Bassmasters Classic was $1,000. It may have been more than that, and if so,

0: season and your practices during the season is what allows you to bag a deer, to bag a doe. I know when I started hunting for white-tailed deer, it was 1960, and the limit in Georgia was one. Now it's 12. I wonder why that happened. Because there's so many more of them. Other than another single animal, an awful lot of people die and have their cars wrecked because they run into white-tailed deer at night. So there you are. 404-872-0750-800-972-8255. I need to know now. Get some response from the studio that I'm on the air. I am indeed on the air. Sometimes I get a little spooky about that at this time of the morning. So one of the things that be sure that if you're at night driving and probably faster than you should be, and you see a deer cross the road and you miss him. In other words, he gets across the road before you get there. That's good. But usually there's another one following her. It's a doe usually. And there's a fawn or a yearling behind her. They don't travel side by side. They travel in a straight line. So look out for that. Don't injure yourself or the deer. If you see a deer, slow down, because the likelihood is that there's another waiting for you. Mm-hmm. Not waiting for you, but waiting to cross the road. So a lot of things to discuss today, and I hope you'll join us. We enjoy the preparation for the deer season, the fall fishing, and maybe a little visit into the past. I haven't had anyone to telephone to tell us who won the first Bassmasters Classic. Oh, I do have a caller. Or say again, please. Okay, let's put Nick on the air. On O'Neill outside. Good morning, Nick. Randall. All right, it's Randall. I'm sorry, I can't hear.
1: It's Wendell.
0: Hey, Wendell. Yeah, well, of course. I'm not surprised at you calling the program to tell me that. We need to get to it right away if we can. Who won the Bassmasters Classic the first
1: Bobby
0: time?
1: Bobby Murray.
0: Do you remember where the Classic was held?
1: Lake Mead.
0: What a surprise when you get ready to go fishing for a championship and you get on a plane and they tell you you're going to fly from Atlanta or Montgomery or Atlanta to Lake Mead. What a challenge.
1: I remember seeing the pictures of that and them doing that. I also remember when it came to Lake Lanier and they had the Ranger boats all on the shore at Laurel Park.
0: Right. That was quite an operation, wasn't it?
1: Yes, sir. It was very impressive. The boat, and if I remember right, they even had the fish on metal stringers. Oh. Maybe. I don't even know if they had live wells back then.
0: That's right. You're quite correct. Yeah, you put your fish on a stringer and hung him over the side of the boat.
1: Yes, sir. I think it was a limit of 10, wasn't it, at the first class?
0: Yes, classic. It was. It was a limit of 10. What's the limit now, Wendell? Five?
1: Five, yes, sir.
0: And don't they weigh them and put them back in the lake?
1: Yep, on the Bubba scale, that's what I use when I fish.
0: Yeah,
1: mostly.
0: There you go. Well, Wendell, it's good to hear from you. I appreciate your participation in the show. And,
1: yes, sir.
0: It helped a lot, and I was surprised. I had forgotten Bobby Murray.
1: Yes, and sir. Where, also,
0: say again?
1: I just also remember as a young man watching and the birth of Bassmasters and watching the airplane and all the guys and Ray Scott and his cowboy hat on the airplane. Just really just we underestimate how amazing that whole evolution of fishing was and what it's turned into today.
0: Yeah, thank goodness for Ray Scott.

0: Scott.
1: Yes, sir.
0: Yeah, he made bass fishing famous.
1: Yes, sir. It was a thing, and it's expensive now. The same as that expensive.
0: Wow. What's the Bassmasters Classic winner now? 100,000?
1: Yes, sir. And then plus you're what, worth instantly 2 million in endorsements or something like that?
0: Oh, that's right. Now I'm going to ask the following question, and I expect someone else besides you to call because you already know the answer. Who are the fishermen that have won the Classic more than once? Interesting, huh?
1: Yes, sir.
0: Okay, we need to go to a break. Thank you for calling, my good friend. You added
1: You're welcome,
0: to the
1: sir.
0: Show. I appreciate it.
1: All right, sir. And thank you.
0: I hope to hear from you soon. This is O'Neill. I'll be back.
2: 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We do have a red alert. If you're coming out of North Druid Hills, any of your northeastern suburbs, Buckhead, you want to listen up. I-85 southbound, just past Georgia 400, is shut down due to a crash. You can take Lindbergh Drive to Highway 13. That'll get you around those delays. Again, all lanes shut down. I-85 southbound past Georgia 400 due to a crash in the northeast area of the city. You want to take Highway 13 to avoid that. Also, just about a new crash, I-20 westbound past Holmes Drive on the west side of town. It's knocking out a left lane. I'm Chinua Maponya Cook, Triple Team Traffic, 95.5 WSB.
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0: 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You're listening to O'Neill Outside, Saturday mornings on WSB. Been around for quite a while, and we're investigating some past news makes it interesting. Let's talk to Peter on O'Neill Outside. Good morning, Peter.
1: Hello, Neil.
0: Hey.
1: Hey, man. We've been listening to you for 40 years, I reckon.
0: Yes, it's been that long. Feels that long.
1: Yes, sir. But you reminded me of we had a farm down in Jasper County.
0: Right.
1: And I you just remind me of fishing with my dad, fly fishing, and we would tear up them shell crackers, man.
0: Oh boy.
1: Yep.
0: I haven't heard of anybody fishing for shell crackers in a long time.
1: Yep. And he planted three chestnut trees, and as they grew up, that was the best place to hunt early in bow season. And my buddy Doug shot a doe in the eye.
0: Oh my goodness.
1: And it was the first doe checked in that year. Yes, sir.
0: Oh boy. Well, boy, we all have stories to tell, don't we?
1: Yes, we do.
0: Thank goodness.
1: I sure do appreciate your show, though. I really love it. I'm up here in Bristol, Tennessee.
0: Uh-huh.
1: And I listen to you every morning. Every Saturday.
0: Well, you're very, I'm very appreciative. And I have been to Bristol. Now, you're in the northeast portion of Tennessee. Is that right?
1: Yes, sir. And there's mighty good fishing up here, too, Neil. And, and very good hunting, too.
0: Oh, yeah. I like Tennessee, especially eastern Tennessee from Knoxville east. I like all of Tennessee. I was up there last week, and I think Tennessee is beautiful.
1: Yes, it is.
0: And the Bristol area. You got three little towns right there together. Bristol and what?
1: Johnson City.
0: Uh-huh.
1: And, well, it's, I guess, Johnson City and Bristol.
0: Yeah,
1: I don't know, Neil.
0: gotta listen. I thank you for calling, my good friend. It's always good to hear from you. I remember
1: your voice
0: very well.
1: Yeah,
0: you're very complimentary.
1: Show, brother.
0: You're very complimentary for the show, and I'm very appreciative of that. Thank you so much. Now, let's switch over now and talk to Paul. He's on O'Neill Outside. Good morning, Paul.
2: Good morning, O'Neill. How's it going?
0: Pretty good. Yes, sir. Been a busy week, and I'm sure it has been for you, too, bicycle riding all around.
2: Yeah, it's been rather exhausting. I've been having to move stuff around and just do a bunch of stuff. And
0: I understand.
2: I'm glad to finally get to, slow down for once.
0: Yeah, I understand. I have to do this show this morning, of course. I get up at 2:30 in the morning to do the show and get done at 6. And then I have to go down to Oglethorpe Seed and Grain down in Crawford, Georgia. Mm-hmm. You know where Crawford is?
2: No, actually, I've known.
0: That's way down south. It's 100 miles from my house to Crawford, Georgia. But we're doing a hunting seminar, and I'll bet you it'll be full. It'll be 80 people.
2: Oh, you can count on it, yeah.
0: Oh, yeah, and we're going to give away some rifles and deer stands and ammunition and fishing tackle and all kind of things, and it's all free.
2: Nice.
0: I wish you could go. I'd love for you to be there.
2: Well, you know, you could always swing by and pick me up if you wanted to.
0: Oh, yeah, that's right. I'm going to have to go back to sleep after the show for an hour, and then I'll head down there, and it'll last all day. I'm sure I'll be exhausted. I'll be like you on that bicycle.
2: Oh, I tell you what, yeah, I can imagine. Yeah, What I was curious about, and I don't know if you'd know the answer to this or not, but I'll put it out there. Do you happen to know what lake is closest to me?
0: What, Lake Lanier?
2: Ooh.
0: That'd be the closest reservoir to you. You're real, you live in Brookhaven, don't you?
2: Yes. I was hoping for something closer, but I guess I didn't get that lucky. Did I lose you?
0: Have you ordered your Tough Shed yet? 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
0: Welcome back, everyone. This is O'Neill with O'Neill Outside on Saturday mornings. We had a little technical difficulty there for a moment. I don't know why, but I'm not a technical guy, but we lost you for a moment. But this is O'Neill Outside, Saturday mornings on WSB. Right now, let's talk to Ricky. He's calling O'Neill Outside. Good morning, Ricky.
9: Good morning, O'Neill. How are you, sir?
0: Yeah, outstanding. And you, sir, how are you?
9: I'm good, but I had to scratch the fog off my brain to answer your question about the multiple Bassmaster Classic winners. And surprisingly, there was a name or two that I thought had done it, but they weren't on the list.
0: Okay. You want to know who they are? All right. I'll tell you so everybody will know.
9: All right.
0: First of all, Rick Klun has won the Bassmasters Classic four times.
9: That's something, isn't it?
0: Yes, it is. Now, Kevin Van Dam has won it also four times. And no, more than once, two times, Hank Parker won it.
9: And that is also amazing.
0: Oh, boy, yes.
9: A few other names on the two-time winner list. I run across Bobby Murray actually won it again after he won it the first time in 71, won it again in 78.
0: Yes, he did. I don't think he's with us anymore, but he and his brother were both fishermen. Bobby must have been the best, but yes, indeed, they classic fishermen. That really gave a positive reaction to the public.
9: Couple of fishermen's names I don't recall hearing before, and you might have heard of them or know them. George Cochran won it twice in 87 and 96, and Jordan Lee 2017 and 2018.
0: Yeah, I remember Jordan Lee, but I don't remember the other fellow.
9: And then Hank Cherry, which sounds like they could have named a soda pop after him. he won it in 2020 and 2021.
0: Boy, that's some really tough fishing right there. You got to really be sharp to win the Bassmasters Classic.
9: Couple names missing. I would have thought Roland Martin's name would have popped up on there.
0: Yeah, I think he was second several times.
9: And I do think Roland might hold the record for the Angler of the Year, but I might be wrong about that.
0: By all means, I would be surprised otherwise. Roland Martin, he's a nice fellow. He's a real nice guy.
9: You always make it hard when you say who you want to go fishing with, because I told you last time I'd like to go with you. Also, Bill Dance, if he wears a Georgia hat. Uh-huh. And I guess that would be Roland Martin for sure.
0: That's right. Bill Dance is, I will tell you that I need to go, but Bill Dance, the guy that you see on television, that is the Bill Dance.
9: He's the real deal, isn't he?
0: Yeah, he's fun. Always joking, always smiling, and his mistakes that he makes, falling out of the boat and all that. he's hilarious.
9: I'm laughing at him, but I'm also remembering a few of my own mishaps that might have been film worthy, and I was glad there were no cameras around.
0: Yeah, I'll tell you this, then I got to go, but I was fishing in a tournament one time at Jackson Lake, and a painted turtle, you know, a little painted turtle?
9: Yes, sir.
0: Came up beside the boat, and I wanted to look at him, so I reached down for him on the side of the boat and ended up going into the water head first.
9: Wow. Well, sir, I'm looking forward to seeing you at Crawford. I'll be there with my grandson. And with Steve Scruggs and about 80 other people. It's going to be fun.
0: Oh, yeah. Yeah, we'll stick around. My engineer tells me I don't need to get out right now. Is that correct?
9: Wow.
0: Is that Mr. Engineer? Can I stick around till 54? Okay, good. Yeah. Yeah, that is going to be a full house at Crawford today.
9: I'm looking forward to learning a lot of stuff.
0: Well, we'll talk about some of those things and be prepared, if you will. Think about it. Be prepared for some questions about deer hunting and or fishing and outdoors. And I'll be fair with you. I probably won't get there till 10:30 or 11 o'clock because after this show, I go back to bed.
9: Well, sir, I understand that, and
0: get up at 2:30.
9: Get there safe.
0: Yeah. Now we got a free lunch. It's free admission, and we're going to have barbecue sandwiches, and give away a rifle, and just a lot of things. It's first class, and I'm glad you're going to be there.
9: Well, I'm looking forward to it. And my last comment was on my mind was what an impact these fishermen and Ray Scott and all this generation of bass professionals had on our young people. And now we have, I know in Georgia, I know there's maybe a few in other states too, high school fishing teams, collegiate fishing teams.
0: Oh, yes.
9: The largemouth bass and spotted bass, and they're winning these tournaments. And that's what we got to do. We got to keep getting our young people out there in the, on the lakes, rivers, and in the woods, and reaching down to that next generation. That's my passion. And
0: absolutely.
9: And I write for the Georgia Outdoor News, and that's one of my my themes. A couple of things I always like to hit on is young folks and veterans.
0: Yes. Yes, that we need to reach back to the next generation and get them involved in fishing and hunting, and because you know who pays for all the fishing and hunting and wildlife management and all of that, and the Department of Natural Resources. You know who pays for all that?
9: The hunters and the fishermen, when they buy their license, buy their tackle, buy their equipment.
0: That's right. Excise taxes.
9: All of it.
0: Yes, sir. We pay our way, whether we're fishing or hunting, we pay our way. And that's important, very important to me, to be able to say that. You know, that's from the, let's see, what was that act? It was in the 1920s.
9: I think it was the Pittman-Robertson
0: Act. Robinson-Pittman Wildlife Restoration Act.
9: I always get it backwards, but...
0: Yeah, me too, me too.
9: That was right there.
0: That's what made the United States the number one hunting destination in the world. Not Africa, not any other country. It's the United States. More, you know, I'm going to guess here. I think I'm about right. The number of, do you have any idea what the number, how many deer license holders are there in the United States? Do you know?
9: I'm not exactly sure, but it's a high number, but it could be higher and should be higher, but it's...
0: 35 million.
9: I was going to guess about 25 million, so you wouldn't be by about 10 million.
0: I think it's about 35 million. And when you say that each one of those guys probably averages going four times, right? Is that reasonable?
9: That's very reasonable.
0: That's very reasonable. That's conservative. So that's 35 million guys going hunting four times. So that's 140 million
9: right.
0: trips? And how much equipment do they buy? And all of that equipment pays for everything. Rifles.
9: They buy a lot.
0: Camo, boots, scent gear, you name it. Just think about all that they buy. Pays for fishing and hunting, and the Wildlife Restoration Act did it for the Department of Natural Resources in the United States.
9: That's a lot of eyeballs out in the woods too. And
0: that's exactly
9: I don't recall
0: right.
9: any of them 35 million saying they saw a Sasquatch either.
0: Oh, I know. That's one of my favorite subjects. Yeah, 140 million guys in the woods, and nobody ever finds a body. A skeleton, or makes a photo, a real one, of something called Bigfoot or Sasquatch. I don't believe that.
9: It's something.
0: Yes,
9: and,
0: it is.
9: They sell a lot of products, like soap and deodorant and stuff, that I don't know where he hides to make all that stuff.
0: That's right. Yeah, I think that's funny. Whoever created that, when was that, in the 1940s or 50s when the guy first said he saw Sasquatch and made a tape.
9: Real fuzzy film.
0: Yeah. And that was a guy with a furry suit on. Had to be. It wasn't Sasquatch.
9: Right. And I remember I told you a story about my grandpa making a fake track, but there was only one. So took a little while for us to figure out that we might be going up the wrong tree looking for a one-legged Sasquatch.
0: That's right. Oh, that's good. That's good to revisit some of those things. I wish more of us had the time and inclination. I wish there were some more shows like this one to get people... To get people involved and sharing the stories and so forth. Maybe they'll be more when I retire, huh?
9: Well, I sure hope so, especially with technology and all the podcast stuff that can be done now. It would be awesome to see a young person step up and carry a whole generation with them.
0: Yeah. All right, my good friend. Listen, be sure to look me up when we go to Crawford today.
9: Yes, sir, and I'll be wearing your hat that you gave me last year.
0: Ah, good. I'll look for it. Thank you for calling. Okay, who do we have up now, sir? John. Good morning, John. It's O'Neill.
6: Good morning, buddy. How you been?
0: Outstanding.
6: Well, outstanding in the field, I reckon.
0: Something like that.
6: I got a question for you about bass fishing, early days.
0: Okay.
6: Who was the Seminole Indian that fished in the early tournaments and got it all, helped to get it all started?
0: I wish I knew. Do you know?
6: Oh, yeah.
0: And that being?
6: You know, too.
0: Maybe
6: Tom
0: I do.
6: Mann.
0: Who was it?
6: Tom Mann.
0: Oh, yes. You are quite correct. He was part Indian.
6: Yes, he was. And quite proud of his heritage.
0: That's right. He's a big fella. Great big guy.
6: Yeah.
0: About 6'3", 6'4", big fella. And you know how he came up with the name for jelly worms?
6: No.
0: His wife made them on the stove.
6: Okay.
0: So he called them jelly worms.
6: They sure did work good.
0: Yes, they did. He's I have several packages of jelly worms that I'm giving away today down in the Crawford, Georgia seminar. People will get a big kick out of it, I think.
6: I think they will. Did you ever see his little pocket worm or pocket baits?
0: Yes.
6: That you could put the scent pellet in?
0: Yes.
6: Yeah, he and I were sitting on the steps of an outdoor store talking about bass fishing. And we came up with that concept, and about a month later, I got a box of those worms in the mail.
0: Oh, good. He was that kind of guy.
6: Yep, he sure was.
0: Sorry to see him go. I don't know if you can buy jelly worms now.
6: I don't know. I haven't really looked for them.
0: No, neither have I. But I've got a couple of handfuls I'm going to give away today. In at the seminar down in Crawford.
6: Well, I won't be able to make that trip.
0: Oh, no.
6: I'll be helping those grand youngins getting things ready for the upcoming season.
0: Okay, well, that's worthwhile. I know it's 100 miles from me, so I'm going to go back to bed after the show and then get up about 8:30 or 9 o'clock and then drive down there. But it's right at 100 miles.
6: Well, don't forget your Swaggerty biscuit.
0: That's right. I always got my Swaggerty biscuits. You bet.
6: Yes, sir, buddy. That and a good saucer of coffee. And you're ready to roll.
0: Ready to go. We're ready to stick around all day. There's going to be at least 80 people. It's free, and we're going to give away a lot of stuff.
6: Well, good.
0: At the Wildlife Center there in Crawford.
6: I hope everybody has so much fun that they brag about it.
0: There you go. Well, what the point is, one of the points of the meeting today, one of the points that I'm going to make over and over again, and I'm sure it will be, and that is get the second generation involved in the outdoors and get them to put their cell phones down.
6: Correct. Yeah. Leave that sucker alone.
0: Yes. Leave.
6: Okay.
0: You can get used to it. All right. 50 after the hour. I'm sorry I won't see you today, but I'll see you soon, and I'll be thinking about you wearing my hat.
6: Okay.
0: I'll see you soon, I hope.
6: All right. Be safe, buddy.
0: You bet. Okay, we got any other callers coming up? I've got my new screen up for my operator. Oh, Paul, let's go back to Paul. Paul, I'm sorry I lost you, buddy.
2: Man, I tell you, technology. I knew a ham radio guy years ago that had a little saying about technology.
0: What did he say?
2: He used to say, you swear by it when it works, and you swear at it when it don't.
0: That's a good idea. I got to remember that because it happens to me a lot. I'm about as dumb as a post about this thing, but I'm stuck up here in the mountains, and the people at WSB are kind and generous and stay in touch with me and help me out all they can, but I think sometimes my internet connections and so forth are a little bit lacking. Anyway, I have some stuff on the computer right now that is kind of mysterious. So what's up for you this week?
2: Well, I'm not sure. I was hoping I'd be able to get another bike ride in, but it's not looking like it. So, looking like the bike ride will happen in my living room like it's been at.
0: That's okay. Just so you take it, I admire you.
2: Well, you know, I did the math on this.
0: Mm-hmm.
2: For 20 minutes twice a day.
0: Okay.
2: Translates to over 4 hours a week.
0: That's cool.
2: Man, can you imagine that?
0: No, not me. My poor old football knees wouldn't be able to do that. I had my first knee surgery when I was 16 years old. That would have been 1959. And back then, when you had your knee injury and they removed the cartilage, your football career was over.
2: Oh, yeah.
0: There wasn't any. But now you can get the same thing done, and they can. You'll be fishing again in a week. Pardon me, fishing. You'll be playing football again in a week.
2: Yeah, good. You'll be doing whatever you were doing in a week.
0: Yeah, that's right. And I'm proud of it, too.
2: And I'm looking at the possibility of surgery on my arm. I don't know yet, but the guy basically told me, well, you just need to stay with somebody that first night after the surgery. After that,
0: let them help you out. Let them help you out. I got to go now, but I'll be thinking about you and your 4 miles.
2: All right.
0: I'll see you soon, my good friend. I'm glad you called, and I appreciate you holding on.
2: Not a problem. Glad to get to talk to you.
0: You bet. See you soon. This is O'Neill. I'll be back.
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Welcome. This is O'Neill with O'Neill Outside. 57 after the hour. Made a first hour. We haven't talked much about hunting as we should have, I think. We're going to do so in the second hour about the preparation of hunting. I think I have a couple of new ideas that they didn't come from me. The ones I read about or have been at places of instruction that I think you should keep in mind. Simple but effective. Here's a tip, okay? Own your property, own your lease, own in your state, wherever. If you have a stand that's high, in other words, on high ground, and a stand that's on low ground, you hunt high in the morning and low in the afternoon. I wonder why that is. Because as the air warms, it rises and takes your scent up. In the evening, as the air cools, the deer scents flow down to you instead of the opposite direction. The white-tailed deer, I think I'm right, has over 3 million receptors in his sinuses. He can smell you. He stays alive because of his nose. And he can smell you from a long way. That's your biggest defense, is to be able to cover your website. Pardon me, to cover your scent. I'm really mixed up this morning. This is O'Neill with O'Neill Outside. I appreciate you guys calling this morning. We have another hour of outdoors headed your way. This is O'Neill, and I'll be back.

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4: From ABC News, I'm Dave Patton. An investigation is now underway after a small Cessna plane crashed near a remote military radar site in Alaska. Officials say there are no survivors. NTSB Alaska Regional Chief Clint Johnson said the aircraft missed its initial approach amid foggy conditions Thursday around noon and crashed on the second landing attempt.
5: The pilots in this case were navigating solely by instruments. Weather conditions would not allow them to actually visually see the ground.
4: As reservoir levels sink lower in Lake Mead and Lake Powell, the Department of the Interior ordering steep cuts to the amount of Colorado River water that will be delivered to California, Nevada, and Arizona, the river facing years of drought. An honor bestowed, an honor taken away. Word that President Trump could possibly rename an aircraft carrier after himself, after he himself several years ago announced it would be named after Doris Miller, a Black World War II hero.
6: Sources telling ABC News Navy officials are now weighing removing Miller's name from the ship and instead considering naming it for President Trump.
7: It's like almost like a stab in the heart for me.
6: Miller's great niece said it would send a message to all Black service members.
7: To give it and then take it away, and it kind of make you wonder, like, are we good enough? Are we equal?
6: No U.S. Navy vessel has ever been named for a sitting president.
4: Amid growing American concerns about the cost of living, President Trump says he'll temporarily waive a tariff on imported beef for 90 days. Not going to work, says National Cattlemen's Beef Association head lobbyist Ethan Lane. He says ground beef imports doubled last year without lowering prices.
8: That was done in an effort to lower prices for consumers. And if you look at the marketplace, what we know is that didn't happen.
4: At least 55 people have fallen ill across 15 states in a salmonella and E. coli outbreak linked to alfalfa sprouts. 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
2: 505 in the Loud Security Systems Traffic Center. Some better news for you coming out of North Druid Hills. Red alert that was out there for almost 2 hours. I-85 southbound just south of Georgia 400 has reopened a couple of right lanes, so you can squeeze by on the right side of the interstate. Now, you're still going to see flashing lights and a lot of brake lights as everyone's trying to make their way past that Lindbergh Drive exit, but things are much improved there. Meanwhile, in Marietta, still got this travel advisory now. The delays are starting to pick back up. I-75 northbound just past 575. Couple of right lanes knocked out there due to a crash, along with that exit to 575 being shut down. So you can get off at Barrett Parkway, and that'll get you re-accessed with 575. I'm Chinwe Maponya Cook, Triple Team Traffic, 95.5 WSB.
13: I'm WSB meteorologist Christina Edwards. Partly cloudy skies for Saturday, morning lows in the low 70s, daytime highs in the mid-90s.
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16: Wow! I feel good.
17: Yes, indeed. It's O'Neill, Saturday morning, live from the mountains of North Georgia. Well, the side of the mountain. I'm not at the top of the mountain, at the side, in the forest, next to what's called the Dawson Forest. And welcome to the program, everyone. This is our 34th year on the air. And am I bragging about it? You bet. 34 years of live radio. On the same, unbelievable. Welcome to the program, everyone. Let me give you the telephone numbers. We have a lot of things to talk about. We have fall fishing and the preparation for the hunting season across the South. And it varies by dates, of course, and you have to have licenses and everything. It's all right to vote for the president without a license, but you can't go hunting. Okay. 404-872-0750, or outside the Atlanta calling area, 800-972-8255. We've already had calls this morning from Virginia and from Tennessee, and we plan on having plenty more. And I would invite your calls because I'd like to know how much of history you know about some of the fabulous fishing tournaments. For instance, who won the first Bassmasters Classic, and where was it? We have Ray Scott to thank about all of that, and as soon as we get back from this break, I'll speak to Robert, calling from Ackworth, and we'll get started with the show, and we'll stick around for another hour, and then I'll meet you all in Crawford, Georgia this afternoon for a seminar about deer hunting, along with my good friend Steve Scruggs. So, let me sign off right now at 9 minutes after the hour, which I believe is my instructions, and then I'll be back. And we'll continue to talk about the outdoors. This is O'Neill.
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17: 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Hey, let's get to some of our calls. Robert is calling from Ackworth, Georgia. Good morning, Robert. Are you there, sir?
22: I am.
17: What's going on with you this morning? Outstanding.
22: Well, I was just wondering, long time ago, Altoona Lake was called the Dead Sea.
17: Yes, it is. Still is.
22: Okay, well, that answers my question. Can you go in the backwaters or something and find something?
17: Well, the thing to do, my recommendation, what I've learned from other fishermen is this. During the fall of the year, as the lake levels change, and now they're falling a little bit,
22: right.
17: Find some current. Go to the river. Go to the back of the creeks. Believe me, those spotted bass and largemouth bass and warmouth brim and all that, they don't know that there's a lake down there. They live in the river. And they will stay in the river as long as they can because that's their home. Find some current, and that will increase your fishing. It's not going to double your fishing or triple your fishing, but you'll catch more with current.
22: Okay. What about Lake Ackworth?
17: Well, that's the same thing, isn't it?
22: Well, I thought that was just an impoundment.
17: Well, I thought it was part of Allatoona, but I couldn't be mistaken. I fished it before from the bridge when I was a little kid. But same thing. The only thing I can say is the game fish, the trout, the bass, the brim, the spotted bass, they don't know where they live.
22: Okay.
17: As long as their stomach's full, they're happy. And they're constantly trying to fill it up.
22: Well, we've had quite a bit of rain up here lately.
17: Uh-huh. Yeah, really. And it's a big storms.
22: Yeah, and hopefully that'll help.
17: Well, it will. It'll give some more current and add some color to the water, which is colored water is easier to fish than clear water. But the lakes will continue to fall until their part of their design is to catch the spring rains.
22: Right. And when is, what do you call it, winter pool?
17: Now.
22: Now?
17: Winter pool's already begun. They're started to the lakes are already falling, and game fish are not on the bank. I remember my friend Bill Dance. He says if you're casting to the bank, 95% of the fish are behind you.
22: Exactly. Oh, and speaking of that, he always. No, it wasn't Bill Dance. It was, who's the other one?
17: Roland?
22: No, not Roland. Had a, it may have been Bill Dance.
17: Okay.
22: He always wore a Tennessee ball cap.
17: That's right. That's Bill Dance.
22: Yeah. Okay.
17: He's from Memphis, Tennessee, so he wears a Tennessee hat. I made this comment before, and I need to get to the next caller, but I made this comment before. The person that you witness on television, Bill Dance,
22: right.
17: That's Bill Dance. He's not acting.
22: Oh, I understand that, but somebody had said that he was wearing a Georgia ball cap.
17: No,
22: No, that ain't right.
17: No, that's not Bill Dance. He wears Tennessee.
22: Yeah, and we don't like Tennessee.
17: I love Tennessee.

0: Really do. Now let's change subjects now and go to Steve Scruggs is calling from Watkinsville, Georgia. Good morning, Steve.
1: Good morning, sir. What a great show this morning.
0: Well, you're very kind. I'm looking forward to our seminar. Tell everybody about it, please.
1: Well, I'm very excited about it, O'Neill. I've been hunting this animal since 1971. That's 55 years, and just fascinated by it. He's very, very smart, especially when he turns 4.5 years old. He's got his PhD, and we're going to talk about that today. We're going to talk about fooling the nose. He's got 300 million scent receptors. But we're going to talk pre-rut and rut and post-rut. We're going to talk about lures and rattling horns and grunt calls and wind direction. And you talked about hunting high and hunting low. We're going to discuss all of that. But I've got some tips that I want to share with everybody, and they'll really pay off for you because they have paid off for me over the years.
0: Okay, now this is not going to be at Oglethorpe Feed and Seed. It's going to be across the street, right?
1: Across the street, right in front of Oglethorpe Feed and Hardware Supply, Crawford, Georgia, the Georgia Farm Bureau got a conference room there, and they've been kind enough to let us use it, and we're very excited about it. Going to have barbecue at the end of the discussion this morning, but I tell you, everybody in the calls that we have had the last few days and this week is people are excited about it, and they want to hear about it. We ran ads in the local paper and had a tremendous response to it. So, and they're excited about O'Neill Williams going to be there.
0: Oh, well, I'm sorry I will not get there when it begins, but I have to go to bed after the show.
1: We understand that, my friend, but you're a walking encyclopedia when it comes to hunting and fishing, and we're excited to have you there.
0: I've just got a big mouth.
1: Well, that falls right in. You know, you talk about the Bassmaster Classic. Let's not. Here's a new name for you. 22 years old, Dylan Nutt won
0: wow.
1: the Bassmaster Classic this year. $300,000 he won.
0: That's right.
1: Compare that to Bobby Murray back in 1971. I mean, my goodness. But it's always great to see a young person. And how about this Miles Kearney?
0: Yeah, what did he win?
1: The pickup truck, not even able to drive it home. His dad had to take it home for him. Won
0: that
1: the
0: was
1: blast.
0: That was an archery
1: show, but
0: that was an accuracy contest, was it not?
1: Yes, it was. Shot, I think, an egg or something, but anyway, won the truck. But 15 years old. It's great to hear about these young people getting involved in hunting and fishing.
0: I certainly hope so. More and more and more.
1: Well, now, like you said, lay that phone down. Lay that
0: yeah,
1: phone,
0: put the phone down.
1: I saw a caption the other day. It had 2 4-year-old girls sitting on the sofa, and the caption underneath said it all. Connected to the entire world, disconnected from reality.
0: Oh, well said.
1: And I said, what a great statement. But going back to our seminar, I'll tell you, I'm going to give you some tips. And especially talking about the rut, the 8 mistakes that most hunters make. We're going to talk about that and just have
0: okay.
1: a great discussion. We want everybody attending, bring that number one question that you have about deer hunting with you, because I promise you this, we're going to answer it.
0: Good deal. I'm so looking forward to it. I won't get there till 10 or 10:30 or 11.
1: We've got you on the agenda, my friend. Don't you worry about it.
0: Okay.
1: You'll be sleeping down, and I understand Woman Williams is coming with you.
0: That's exactly right. But, you know, it's funny. I looked at it last night. Steve, it's 100 miles for me to drive to Crawford.
1: Worth every bit of it, my friend.
0: It surely will be. It surely will be. I'm looking forward to it. I'm looking for it so much, and to tell everybody that this thing is free.
1: Yes, it is free. Doesn't cost you anything. And my goodness, we're giving away a quad deer stand. We're giving away a full blown shoulder mount for your deer. We're giving away a deer rifle with a scope on it. Deer processing. I mean, everybody there is going to win something. Go home with something. You know, feed and talk about supplemental feeding and how important that is. But everybody's going away with something. Hats, I mean, we got all kind of hats, and I think you're bringing a couple.
0: Yes, I am.
1: Fantastic. It's going to be a great day.
0: I found out that the O'Neill Williams hat, it's worth $6. But if I sign it, it's worth $3.

0: Well, you're the one that reminded me just a few years ago, and I shared that. I had a fishing clinic with some young people and their dads two Saturdays ago, and I told them, I said, O'Neill Williams told me to share this with you. The next world record bass that's caught, 22 pounds now and 7 ounces, you got to beat the current record by 3 ounces. The day it's caught, it's worth $10 million.
1: Absolutely.
0: They all got excited. I saw some dads roll their eyes on that, and I said, hey, you're here to learn how to fish, and we're going to teach you that. But today, it's all about hunting the white-tailed deer, my absolute favorite.
1: I'll see you then, my friend. I got to run. I'll see you at the Classic.
0: All right, take care. Be safe.
1: You bet. See you later. O'Neill will be back. John, stay on the line.
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0: Well, this is O'Neill with O'Neill Outside. If you happen to just drop in, we do this every Saturday morning, 4 a.m. to 6 a.m. It's live, and we talk about hunting and fishing and involving the next generation youngsters in the outdoors. Did you hear about that? About a 15-year-old winning an accuracy contest, and he won a truck. Oh, my goodness. He won a truck. Well, all right, let's talk to John from New York is calling, as usual. Good morning, John.
1: Yes, greetings from the Catskill Mountains. And it's supposed to be those hot, dry, dusty dog days of August, but that hasn't happened.
0: Oh, good.
1: So, so we're working at firewood here lately and battle with my old tractor, the old Ford tractor. But anyhow, we'll get it going. But it was interesting. You had a couple great calls, Neil. That fellow that said he was a farmer. He mentioned a shell cracker. I was like, what is a
0: a shell cracker is a species of brim fish. And it looks like a brim. He grows larger, up to 2 or 3 pounds, and he's got a much larger mouth than a regular brim, and that's why he's called a shell cracker.
1: That was very interesting. I never heard it before. I had to look it up, and now that brings a question.
0: Okay.
1: There's lots of different species of birds, which I'm very familiar with. I'm more familiar with birds than fish, and you're probably the opposite. You're more familiar with fish than birds.
0: Oh, yes.
1: I wonder about the ratio comparing both of those, birds and fish, of different species and subspecies. There's all sorts of different types.
0: Oh, my goodness, yes. Most people in fishing, most people catch game fish. And they fish for catfish to eat. Birds, you don't do that as much. You don't hunt very many birds to eat, do you?
1: No, just specific ones, right?
0: Yeah. Right.
1: Yeah. And my hat is off to that guy. He said he was a farmer, and farmers know a lot.
0: Oh, yeah.
1: People don't give them credit, but they're out there all the time and stuff. And I learned a lot off farmers up here, let me tell you. You're going to that seminar today, and Steve mentioned 300 million sensors in the deer's nose and stuff. And me and Milton Crabapple got a lot in common. We got smoking ourselves to try and cover our scent. And pretty much nothing's 100%. Effective when you're going against 300 million sensors, but it will confuse them enough in order for you to get a shot at them. You know, they're trying to figure it out, you know, when you smoke yourself. At least I do.
0: Let's face it, deer hunting is target practice. All the other preparation that you do is so that you can get a shot.
1: Yeah.
0: You don't outwork a deer. You don't chase him with dogs. You don't trick him otherwise, other than keep yourself scent free. If you can do that, then you'll have an opportunity for a shot.
1: Right, and that's what you want.
0: Yep. Oh yeah, and that seminar today, most of the guys that go there, I think we've got seating for 80 or more, and we're giving a lot of things away. It's free, and lunch is free. But we'll, you know, get that many guys together, you'll learn something.
1: Yeah, we don't have many things like that. I did go to one a couple years ago, just north of here, and it was interesting. It was a good time, and they gave away raffles and stuff, and just like what you're having. So it was an excellent time, and even though, you know, most guys were there were very experienced hunters, you're always going to learn something.
0: Oh, absolutely.
1: So that's why we go. That's why I listen to your show. And that's why a lot of people listen. You never know what you're going to hear, you know.
0: That's right. Yeah, people will call here with some great tips and using their experiences in the woods and on their hunting trips to learn things.
1: Yes.
0: And it is a sport.
1: Yep.
0: So to learn things for that sport, you need to get together and hunt with people and have seminars with people and study for it, because just a rookie deer hunter, he doesn't have much of a chance.
1: Yep, and it's not only a sport, it's a way of life.
0: Yes.
1: For us people, you know, that live it, you know.
0: Yes, it is. What's the weather like now in the Catskills in New York?
1: Well, it's beautiful the past few days and such. Mm-hmm. We've had a real good time here and enjoying the some of the birds have left and some are still here, and the deer are shifting gears. The vegetation is starting to dry up a little bit, you know. And
0: right.
1: But it's interesting. If you don't mind me switching gears here.
0: Okay, go ahead.
1: Our county fair is going on this week, and Chubby Checker performed for people.
0: How about that?
1: Yeah. And my wife and I regret we didn't go, but we watched plenty of videos and stuff. I think he's your age, O'Neill, Chubby Checker.
0: I feel like it.
1: He's still going. He had his, you know, his big hit back in 1960, The Twist, that got everything going for him and stuff. So
0: isn't that something?
1: And,
0: isn't that something?
1: Yeah.
0: Chubby Checker.
1: Yeah, so everybody enjoyed him. And I see you were at the Grand Ole Opry recently, you and your wife.
0: I went up there for this past weekend because I had a good friend that was performing. He's a comedian, and he was performing, and we had some special seats, and we had friends there. So we went to the Grand Ole Opry, and it was a unique experience.
1: Right. I've never been there, but I mentioned to you about a fellow that I worked at Ski Center years ago, about 36 years ago, and he was taking a year off from music, and then later he hit it big time with the Oh Brother, Where Art Thou movie and the Grammy award-winning album. Yes, he played the mandolin along with that Soggy Bottom Boys, whatever their name
0: Soggy
1: is.
0: Soggy Bottom Boy.
1: He just played the Grand Ole Opry this year because they had the 25th anniversary of that album.
0: Oh, boy. I enjoyed
1: and
0: that movie.
1: Yeah, you can see him on the YouTube videos starting out that tune, Oh Man of Constant Sorrow, on the Grand Ole Opry this year. He starts it off with his mandolin. Yeah, Mike Compton.
0: Yeah. Chubby Checker, my goodness.
1: Yeah, Chubby Checker at our county fair, yeah. Who would have thought, you know?
0: Well, was he doing the twist?
1: Well, he kind of lost his mojo a little bit,
0: okay,
1: as you can imagine. But yeah, he was doing it a little bit. Yeah.
0: Okay, that's good. It's good to visit some of these. Good to visit some of these older entertainers, and I'm sure that in today's seminar, there will be an aged and I hope a youngster population.
1: Yes, and that's if the youth don't go out and they won't realize what they're missing if they don't go out and explore it. You know, get away from the cell phones, like you say, and Steve Scruggs says, put that away for a while and look at real life.
0: Right.
1: That's good. Yeah.
0: The cell phone changed the world.
1: It's a great tool.
0: Oh, it is, absolutely. But we can sit it aside and do other things. We don't have to be hooked to it all the time.
1: You'll be amazed what you see when you take your eyes off your phone.
0: Most of the time I can't even find mine. I have to have Gail call mine so I can find it.
1: Just one more thing I'll leave you with, O'Neill.
0: Okay.
1: I told you about the bear that was killing the fawns up here and stuff, and he just made an appearance just the other night here, too, night before. But anyhow, I actually watched the fawn get killed this year.
0: Oh, boy.
1: And that same fawn, believe it or not, I watched it get conceived during the hunting season. I watched that doe get bred by a buck. Watched that fawn literally from conception to its death.
0: Oh, man,
1: if you could imagine that, yeah.
0: What an experience.
1: Yeah, well, I never thought about it till later, yeah.
0: I got to hand it to you. You enjoy the outdoors and make a record of it.
1: As much as I can.
0: You certainly do. John, I appreciate your call, sir.
1: Yes, sir. You take care.
0: You bet. I'll see you soon, I hope, one day.
1: Yep.
0: You bet. Okay. 37 after the hour. This is O'Neill with O'Neill Outside, and we'll be back. 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
0: Minutes after the hour, this is O'Neill with O'Neill Outside, every Saturday morning, 4 a.m. to 6 a.m., and with a special Saturday gathering today in Crawford, Georgia, at Oglethorpe Seed and Grain, right across the street, about 80 people with a free lunch and a whole bunch of free stuff. The seminar is free. There'll be about 80 people there, adults, and I hope lots of children. And to get exposed to the outdoorsman and what he does and what he knows. And we'll be covering a lot. It won't be just promo. We'll cover a lot of things, or Steve Scruggs will, about tips and all about deer hunting to make you, and there's usually small things that make you or your children or your son or your grandson a better whitetail deer hunter. And I think there are 35 million whitetail deer license holders in the United States. It is the number one fur-bearing animal hunted in the United States. A hog is not. A hog is not a native species. and you might not like to hear it. I'm sorry if you do. If you see a hog in the woods, shoot him. Make sure he's nothing behind him or anything, of course. Make it a safe shot. But shoot him. Kill him. He doesn't belong here. The turkeys are afraid of him. The white-tailed deer are afraid of them, and they ruin pastures, and they ruin food plots, and we don't need them, okay? Even though they taste good, we don't need them. 42 minutes after the hour, 404-872-0750, 404-872-0750, and outside the Atlanta calling area, 800-972-8255. The WSB signal is one of 21 only clear, what they call a clear channel in the United States. There are no more than that. And the WSB signal this time of day covers from Miami to Texas to Chicago and New York. We have calls from all throughout Tennessee and Kentucky and New York, and it makes me proud that we've been on the air so long. And proud to hear about your experiences, both fishing and hunting and hiking and just being in the woods. And I'm going to give you a tip right now. When you go hiking with your children, or you go hiking by yourself, or you and your wife, the key is quiet. If you have a conversation while you're walking through the woods, and that's fine if that's what you want, then you will subdue the birds, the squirrels, and all the other animals because they hear you. Just take about 10 steps and stand still. It won't take but just a very few minutes for you to start hearing the woods. They will come alive. So, all right, here's the most important part of O'Neill Outside. We do this every Saturday morning, and we have for about 15 or so years. This is the Medal of Honor.
6: Honor, courage, and strength of character. These qualities are embodied by the recipients of the Medal of Honor. Now let's recognize this week's Medal of Honor recipient on O'Neill Outside.
0: William Gordon Windrich, Korean War, U.S. Marine Corps, Staff Sergeant, Medal of Honor action date, he's December the 1st, 1950. Promptly organizing a squad of men when the enemy launched a sudden vicious counterattack against the forward elements of his company's position, rendering it untenable, Sergeant Windrich, armed with a carbine, spearheaded the assault to the top of the knoll immediately confronting the overwhelming forces, and under shattering hostile automatic weapons, mortar and mortar fire, he directed effective fire to hold back the attackers and cover the withdrawal of our troops commanding ground. Windrich placed himself on the left bank of the defensive position sector before the enemy again attacked in force. Wounded now in the leg during the bitter fight that followed, he bravely fought on with his men, shouting words of encouragement and directing their fire until the attack was repelled. He refused evacuation, although unable to stand. He still continued to direct his platoon in setting up defensive positions until weakened by the bitter cold, excessive loss of blood, and severe pain. He lapsed into unconsciousness and he died. His valiant leadership, fortitude, and fighting spirit against tremendous odds served to inspire others. He gallantly gave his life for his country. William Windrich. He was 29 years old. Okay, I got through that one. Well, today in Crawford, Georgia, please make a note to attend if you can. It's free. A free lunch, free rifles, free gifts, free presents. It's going to be quite a deal. Now, O'Neill won't begin. O'Neill will not be there when it starts. I have to go back to bed after this show. I'm old, and I have to go back to sleep a little bit at least. I got up at 2:30, so it's all about me. We had some excellent calls today, and we appreciate every single one of them from New York and Tennessee, Kentucky, and many other places that we had calls as the WSB signal reaches out. Make it a point today, if you can, to visit the seminar in Crawford, Georgia. It's 101 miles from here. I got to want to go. And learn a lot, okay? You don't have to contribute anything. All you have to do is learn a lot from other experienced hunters. And I guarantee you there will be things that you learn about how to carry two bags to the stand. Mm-hmm. Why do you carry two empty bottles to the stand? Really? Do you travel while it's light enough for you to see? You shouldn't. You need a flashlight, probably a red one. They can't see red. And carry with you on your trail to the stand, or whether you trail to wherever you hunt from, carry with you a stick, about a 3 or 4 foot long stick, and wave it in front of you in the dark when you're on the way to the stand. If you've noticed, which you probably have, it's spider season here. And it is no pleasure to show up at the stand covered in spiders. Knock them down. Sweep them away on your way. And when you go back from the stand to camp or to your car or where it is, when you go back in the dark in the evening, use the stick again. The spiders are very prolific, and they will reweb your pathway. Take a stick and carry it with you on the way, and carry it with you on the back, on your way back. Okay, it's 50 minutes after the hour. If we can go to the break now, I have some other things to talk about, but I need to rest just a second and get a drink of water. This is O'Neill. Can we break now? Okay, let's give it a try.
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0: seen around. My goodness, who is that singing there? Marty Robbins. Wow. Been a long time. Welcome back, everyone. This is O'Neill. We've got a few more minutes of outdoors headed your way. And Marty Robbins. Boy, it's been a long time since I heard Marty. Gail and I went to the Grand Ole Opry last week. Man, oh man, what an experience. About a four-hour entertainment section. Wow. It was... if you go to the Grand Ole Opry, you get a lot of the Grand Ole Opry. You bet you do. Yeah, well. Okay, what was I going to talk about? Okay, what to most of us bass fishermen, the most famous record in bass fishing is the world record. It was 22 pounds and 4 ounces, I think. Well, I won't quote. I think it was caught in the 1930s. I don't remember. In any case, you might be able to call and tell me. But tell me who caught it. Who caught the world's record largemouth bass that weighed 22 pounds and 4 ounces? I am advised that a new world's record largemouth, so many people fish for them now, a new world's record largemouth would probably be worth $1 million to the guy who catches it. I wish I knew what this fellow caught this largemouth bass on. He did. I will tell you that it's interesting that the world's record largemouth bass was caught in Lake Montgomery in South Georgia. And it's a lake that doesn't exist anymore. It was taken over during high water of the Okmulgee River. So the famous lake that produced the biggest bass ever caught by an angler doesn't exist anymore. And I wish somebody, well, what the heck, I'll take credit for it. His name, the guy who caught the fish, was George Perry. Does it ring a bell? Gosh, it was a long time ago. Look him up on the internet. Look him up in, gosh, I don't suppose, it's so funny. Gail and I have an entire encyclopedia. I bet we hadn't touched it in 15 years. It's all internet now, isn't it? 57 after the hour. We're going to duck out of here early a little bit. Enjoy the music, one of my very, very favorite songs from one of my very, very favorite, most brilliant composers and singer. Think about the fact that this man was born almost blind. And what a career he had. A blind man. Man, oh man. Okay. Be sure and join us today at Crawford, Georgia. Win some prizes, learn some things, enjoy a Saturday for yourself and your children about the outdoors. Give it a try. I'll be there. It'll be 10 or 11 before I get there. But Steve Scruggs will be there with a full lineup of guests and lots of tips about deer hunting. This is O'Neill. I'll see you down there.
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1: 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So be careful and wary of alternatives you're being offered that supposedly are bargain health insurance policies. But the problem with those is they don't cover critical conditions like cancer, heart attack, heart disease, anything like that. Big stuff. They only cover small things. Best thing to try to do is look to see if there's any association you can be a member of that will make you eligible for lower group health insurance. 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
3: Good morning. At 6 o'clock, I'm Tina Douglas. Our top story this hour, the city of Stockbridge is set to reveal evidence of an investigation into its mayor this morning.
4: Both city lawmakers and residents are focused on full transparency in a Stockbridge City Council meeting scheduled to hear an independent investigator's findings in a probe of Mayor Jaden Williams. A court hearing Thursday revealed allegations Williams had what a councilwoman calls sexual misconduct with an 18-year-old young man who's in high school. The conduct allegedly involves racy texts. Williams' lawyer points out the communications were before the mayor took office, that the teen is legally an adult, and that police brought no charges. The mayor also faces accusations of unusual spending. Veronica Waters, 95.5 WSB.
3: 77 degrees in Atlanta at this hour. Sunny and hot today. Your most accurate and dependable forecast is on the way. Morehouse School of Medicine and Atrium Health are partnering up to put $700 million into a new hospital in Metro Atlanta. Located on Metropolitan Parkway Southwest, the hospital will start off with 50 beds with plans to increase to over 700 in the future. It will serve as a teaching hospital with primary, urgent, and specialty care for Fulton County residents. Atlanta is expected to invest more than $115 million into the project as well. From Minnesota to Clayton County, a most wanted suspect is now in custody. With the help of the U.S. Marshals Service, Clayton County Sheriff's Office found the suspect states away in Minnesota. Investigators identified Javon Diamante McDonald as one of the offenders involved in a brutal assault at a Jonesboro tattoo shop back in June. The victim was beaten, pistol whipped, and needed surgery from his injuries. McDonald was also wanted on multiple serious charges, including kidnapping and armed robbery. He was taken into custody without incident on Friday. A Gwinnett County School Board meeting turns into a debate about accommodations for Muslim students and staff.
5: Georgia's most diverse county is home to the state's largest school district, and parents like Antoine Lovelace tell board members embracing that diversity is a good thing.
6: I want our educators to know that there are parents who see you, appreciate you, and welcome you.
5: But Tori Branham, a resident of Dublin, says she's advocating for parents who are concerned that the district is going too far to accommodate Muslim students and staff.
7: Parents deserve to know where Gwinnett draws the line and whether every religion is treated equally.
5: Board Chair Therese Johnson Morgan praised the district's courageous advocacy for every group in the community. Jonathan O'Brien, 95.5 WSB.
3: The Roswell community is coming together today to honor the life of Officer Jeremy Labonte, who was tragically killed while serving his community in February of 2025. Roswell Police Officer Tim Lupo says the 5K starts at Sweet Apple Elementary.
8: Jeremy was a very active person who was passionate about physical fitness, so it is very fitting to celebrate him with a race that represents that same energy and vitality.
3: The 24-year-old officer was responding to a suspicious person call when he was shot and killed. Lupo says this race is part of their commitment to always remember and honor Labonte. Live team coverage of traffic and weather up next.
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3: Time now, 6:05. Let's head over to the WSB 24-hour traffic center with Chinwe Maponyukuk.
17: Unfortunately, we've got our second red alert of the morning. This is going to be in northeast Atlanta. First, we have that I-85 southbound at Georgia 400. Now, this is 285 southbound. Getting past Shambly Tucker Road, exit 33. All lanes are going to be shut down due to this injury crash. Lots of hero units on the scene working with ambulances trying to get everything cleaned up. But for now, all lanes are shut down. You can stick with I-85 or even take Henderson Mill Road if you're in the area and you want to avoid those delays. From the Loud Security Systems Traffic Center, Triple Team Traffic, 95.5 WSB.
18: I'm Chet Spector News, Chief Meteorologist Brad Nitz. Partly cloudy this afternoon, 20% chance of a stray shower. Most of the stay dry. We'll top out at 92. Mostly sunny on Sunday, low 71, high 92.
3: 78 degrees in Atlanta. 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Breaking news when it happens. 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
2: Wrapping up the month of August, and we're still dealing with the 90-degree temperatures. Hey, Green and Growing on the radio. So glad to be with you on a Saturday morning. Want you to be a part of the show. Always here, always ready for your calls. Trent and I are. 404-872-0750 is the number. Hopefully we can get some yard work done this weekend, right? And not just completely melt into a puddle. Waited till about 6:30 to mow the lawn the other day. And I will tell you, once a fescue lawn is gone and it's taken over by nothing but crabgrass, that's really hard on the mower. That's really, really tough on the mower, even though the grass was dry. And I waited until a little bit later in the day so that I was cooler. It just clogged up the mower so bad. The blades would just stop. I'd have to empty out all the grass. I don't bag it. Leave the clippings. It's nitrogen. But when it gets to be that much, I don't think clippings of crabgrass going back into the lawn is probably the best recommendation. So do as I say, not as I do. It's been really, really difficult keeping up with the yard for sure. And I'm getting a lot of lawn questions. You may start to see some splotches on the grass blades. You hopefully are not seeing army worm damage. You will certainly take note of some changes in your lawn if the army worms are back. And we have, cyclical cycles, so to speak, I guess, of army worm damage, ambrosia beetle damage. It seems like I talk about these things maybe every other year, every third year, just depends on conditions, environmental conditions, how we were getting into the spring, out of the late winter into the early spring, but have had some complaints about army worms too. You're going to want to look for a lot more bird activity, robins and other things landing in your grass because they're going after the worms. You're going to see ragged chew marks on the blades that the areas are starting to brown a little bit. And there are insecticides that you can apply to the lawn to get after the army worms. The sooner you see them, the better. And the younger the worms are, kind of in a little bit more of the larval stage, the more effective the insecticides are. So there's also tests you can do, but really just use your eyes. Use your eyes, see what's going on in the lawn. And I also got a question from Brian, which I kind of feel him here. I have a Bermuda lawn. I don't water it. I don't really have the time to. My question is, should I keep it a certain length because I don't water it? I keep it around an inch maybe and cut it weekly currently, but my dad suggested I let it grow a little bit taller because I don't water it. So do you have any advice? And I felt that same way, especially when we were super dry in May and June. I didn't provide a lot of supplemental water to my fescue either, hence maybe why I've got so much crabgrass, but nonetheless, I get it. So as with any plant, heat's going to stress the lawn. All lawns, doesn't matter, all turf likes about an inch of water a week, give or take, and needs that to maintain vigor. The stronger you keep the lawn, the more tough it is, the more resilient it can be to choking out weeds, to overcoming some pest pressures and things like that. So we have been getting ample rainfall now since Brian emailed me, so that's a good thing. But when it stays hot and dry, experts recommend raising the mowing height, cutting less height from the grass blades. So in fact, his father's right. If he says, let it grow taller, about 2 inches, not any more than that though, especially, with it being Bermuda, it does like a shorter haircut, but leaving more of the grass blade surface area, more leaf tissue can shade the soil, keep it a little bit more shaded so that the roots aren't so stressed, retain moisture in the soil, and just help the lawn through the heat stress. Because you really got to think about the roots. I know what we see is the grass blades, but you have to think what's going on with the root system. That's what helps the grass blades persist. So keeping the roots cool and a little bit moist with more of a grass layer canopy, so to speak, is probably a really good idea. Recommended height, though, for Bermuda, just in a healthy situation, non-drought stress situation, recommended height for Bermuda, 1 to 2 inches. So stay a little bit just under the 2 inches in hot, dry times. There's great calendars on Walter Reeves' website, if you go to walterreeves.com, but also on georgiaturf.com. And I'm typing that in right now, how easy they are to find. Georgiaturf.com is through the University of Georgia. All of the research they're doing, the Griffin campus, the Tifton campus. They also have some research being done at the main campus in Athens. But when you go to georgiaturf.com, just go to publications and lawn care calendars. Those are a little bit more up to date than the ones on Walter's website. And a study just recently came out, too, which we'll talk about with a guest here at the bottom of the hour. A study just came out that certain grasses, turf grasses, are good for pollinators. So that article and that study and research is also on the homepage of GeorgiaTurf.com. Really good revelation there, because we think of turf grasses not really beneficial for pollinators. There's no motivation for them to visit turf because there's no seed, there's no nectar, there's no pollen, there's no beneficial, you know, qualities generally. But this new study we'll talk about at the bottom of the hour. 404-872-0750. So if you follow any garden stuff on your social media, I'm sure you've seen your local master gardener group, maybe your local county participating and encouraging your participation in the Great Southeast Pollinator Census. 2 days, just yesterday and today, to count insects, to count pollinators. So I have some of that information on my website. When you go to wsbradio.com/green and growing, you can click on Green and Growing Events, see a couple of places and organizations that are coming together to allow big groups to count pollinators. So I've got that. And also there's the grand opening of the Living Classroom Garden with the Master Gardener Volunteers of Cobb County. They're ready to show that off today if you're in the area. And carnivorous plants at the Chattahoochee Nature Center. That's also kind of a plant sale as well going on from 8 o'clock this morning until 1. And you can go back to the reels or the videos on my Green and Growing Facebook page, because I was taken into the greenhouse where a lot of those carnivorous plants are grown at the Chattahoochee Nature Center. And boy, do they have a really good selection and a lot of really fun plants. And it's cool for the kids to understand why they're carnivorous, how these plants ingest insects. They lure insects and ingest them and then digest them. It's so fascinating to see the selection of those plants. So that's happening today at the Chattahoochee Nature Center. And if you talk to some of the folks there, you'll quickly learn that a lot of those plants are good for bog gardens. So if you have a wetter area that's just really unsightly, you're trying to grow grass, you're trying to do all these things, nothing's really sticking around. There's not a lot of plants, especially perennial plants too, that prefer wet feet. There's just not a lot of plants that do well in those conditions. Most things like well-draining soil. So in this case, carnivorous plants, you start a little bog garden, find out some other things that you can put in the area, and away you go. Greater farm and community well-being with the Center for Urban Agriculture. That's a class Monday evening at 5:30. And the Georgia Ag Labor Forum in Tifton. That's kind of at a distance for a lot of us in Metro Atlanta, but that's happening August 25th and 26th. There's been a lot of good meetings the Georgia Farm Bureau has reported on lately, gatherings of the Georgia Forestry Commission and the Department of Agriculture, ways that they're putting their heads together and making everything economically a lot more sound for Georgia, bringing jobs to Georgia and doing a lot of preservation as well and conservation when it comes to timber and other big industries that we need, in our cases, to really stay profitable in a competing state. And I've finally gotten to a point where I can keep up with sharing some information with all of you on Facebook and in newsletters and things like that, finally kind of catching my breath after July. So recently, as part of the Think Native's first plant conference, it's the second year it's happened. It was a few weeks ago at the beginning of the month, and learning a lot about native plants, conservation efforts. I'm certainly not one of those people that's like all native all the time, but I was given this great book by Jim, Plant This, Not That. And it's a fantastic book, over 200 native plant swaps for a more sustainable, pollinator-friendly garden. And I was flipping through it earlier, and Doug Tallamy, who's a professor up in the New England area, is just so responsible, an author, speaker, for getting a lot of these movements started. So thinking about attracting pollinators to the landscape, as we're going to talk about the Great Southeast Pollinator Census at the bottom of the hour, replacement plants, maybe things that aren't aggressive or invasive in the landscape, and planting something native that looks just as nice instead. One of the things that the State Botanical Garden spoke about at the Think Native's first plant conference was folks wanting more wildflower meadows, folks wanting to try their hand, even if they just have a small patch of land that they want to try this, or establishing pollinator meadows. So they gave me a really good resource, a Georgia Landowner's Guide to Establishing and Managing Pollinator Meadows. And in some cases, depending on the land area, this could be a 2 or 3 year process. But if it's something you're looking to just start on a very small scale, we're getting about to the time where you need to start clearing that land, leaving it a little bit barren, bare dirt, to then start seeding, and seeding in the fall coming up in September. So I'm going to do that with literally a patch that's probably 4x3, really small area, but I just want to see how I do. I've been given seeds over the years, so many wonderful native wildflower seeds that are just sitting in the garage. So I figure why not try to do something beneficial with them? So that's the most recent post that I have on the Green and Growing Facebook page. If you've ever wondered how much it takes to establish a meadow with native plants that attract pollinators, it may be easier than you think. If you can't go big, at least start small. So the State Botanical Garden of Georgia at UGA in Athens created this great guide to help us do that. And then you'll start to see some of the wildflowers with the partnership of the Georgia Department of Transportation growing alongside a lot of the interstates here coming up in the cooler months. I can't wait. You can tell where I'm kind of over the 90-degree weather. And I think in South Carolina, I don't know why I know this, rather than the record here in Georgia, but certain spots in South Carolina, especially the coastal area, reporting 68 to 69 days so far this year of 90-plus degree temperature days. So almost, you know, what, over 2 months solid of 90-plus degree days. And I'm sure we're probably in that range as well. So hopefully the weather pattern over the last couple of days is going to change things a little bit. We can stay at least in the low 90s. Is that too much to ask? Hopefully. We'll want to take your calls. And of course, when we come back, it's going to be the top three things to do in the landscape this weekend. I had fun putting this list together in particular, and the phone lines are open, 404-872-0750.

0: You can get on just fine, but you just want to stay out of that left lane. Things moving again, though, as you head south into Tucker. I'm Chinwema Ponya-Cook, Triple Team Traffic, 95.5 WSB.
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2: Flipped over 20 westbound.
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15: Currently about 73, 75 degrees in spots around Metro Atlanta. 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

0: 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Channel 2 Chief Meteorologist Brad Nitz in for Christina Edwards this weekend. A few rain showers possible this morning, but drying out through the afternoon. And looking at the radar, I haven't really been able to spot any pop-up showers up until about 10:30, 11 o'clock this morning. So hopefully we'll stay dry, but highs around 95, low around 70. Mostly sunny skies tomorrow and Monday, going to be pretty pleasant. Highs in the low 90s and lows in the upper 60s.
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0: Number one, powdery mildew affects a lot of ornamentals in the landscape. A lot of folks even complain about seeing it on crepe myrtle leaves. So when days are warm and nights are cool, which we're coming up on, cooler nights, high humidity as well, good cultural practices are the best prevention on some of these plants. So you think, well, how do I have control over that? Select and grow resistant varieties. There's a lot of ways that you can read that plant label, that plant tag to tell you that. Prune overlapping branches and stems. That way things aren't crowding each other out. And initially when you do planting, space the plants out so that they all receive good air circulation. And two, with perennial plants, maybe even annuals that are apt to powdery mildew, watering at the base, that's always going to be the best strategy for providing supplemental water to these plants. Yes, Mother Nature waters overhead, and the plants just deal with that. But when we're providing supplemental water, watering at the base can prevent powdery mildew, allows the foliage to stay dry, but also the water goes right where it needs to go. There's not any evaporation, there's not any waste going right into the soil, ultimately to the roots. Number two, it's time to dim the lights for the birds. Fall migration period began around the middle of the month, it just depends. Birds Georgia recommends reducing your outdoor lighting through mid-November as artificial lighting can disorient birds that are passing through. And number three, keep caterpillars around until you've properly identified them. Don't be so quick to kill them, even if they're putting a little bit of pest pressure on some of your favorite plants. Can you spare some of the leaves? Can you let them eat a little bit? Go ahead and do that. And I just posted an article on wsbradio.com/greenandgrowing on my website a couple of days ago about the good, the bad, and the ugly. But one that is super destructive is the gypsy moth. So if you look that up and see what the gypsy moth caterpillar looks like, super destructive when they're mature. So that may be one you want to go ahead and squash. And you'll see some on my website that, again, the good and the bad and the really ugly. There is hickory horn devil. There is a tomato hornworm, some that sting you. So you need to kind of be cautious of what you're dealing with there. So 404-872-0750. Glad to be with you on a Saturday morning. Phone lines are open here until 9 o'clock, of course, followed up by Dave Baker and the Home Fix It Show, as has been the lineup on WSB for years. And when we come back at the bottom of the hour, my guest Becky Griffin is going to join me talking about the Great Southeast Pollinator Census. I'm fortunate to get her early because it's going to be a busy day. This is day two and the final day of the Great Southeast Pollinator Census. What started off 8 years ago as a project just through the University of Georgia and in our state, people are now counting pollinators in six states, and I think that's incredible. So we'll hear from Becky next when we come back on Green and Growing.
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7: Four teams, a 15-game schedule in this first season for the Women's Professional Baseball League, and there are Georgia connections, including at least three players and in the inaugural umpire crew.
9: Janet Thomas McKean, WPBL umpire.
7: Janet Thomas McKean is from Ackworth. She's been umpiring for over 20 years on just about every level.
9: When this opportunity came up to work the Women's Professional League, I jumped on it in a heartbeat.
7: Are the rules the same as the men's game?
9: You know, we have balks, we have leadoffs, we have real baseball. It's just women playing it. The women are playing seven innings instead of nine. Our rosters are smaller. And we have a lot of players who are considered, you know, dual players where and they may pitch one game and play center field the next game, and they may play first base the next game. But overall, the rules are almost identical.
7: For those who don't know, they are pitching overhand.
9: They are throwing overhand. It is real baseball. And while a woman's fastball might not be in the low to mid or upper 90s, we do have some that are coming in the 80s. And then we have some ladies who are throwing some absolute junk with a curveball or a slider or a cutter. I mean, there's some good off-speed pitching and just stuff that is breaking at the plate. And you're like, holy crap, what did I just see?
7: Janet says she loves baseball for women and how it's different from softball.
9: And baseball and softball, they're both great, but they're different games. They're played differently. The strategies are different. And if people can just realize we're not trying to compete with the men. Women are simply doing something that they love. The support overall has been great.
7: Okay, Janet, you knew this question was coming.
10: Are you crying? Are you crying? There's no crying.
7: Is there any crying in women's professional baseball?
9: You know, I was there opening day, and I got to tell you, there were a lot of happy tears because these women were realizing this is what we've been waiting on. And we had a couple of MLB guys, Tony La Russa included. He was crying. So, yes, there is crying in baseball. But on that day, they were all happy tears.
7: These first season games will continue into September. Scotts Lakes, Georgia is sponsored by Breda Pest Management on 95.5 WSB.
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15: Traffic trooper Dana confirming that we've got a travel advisory in Marietta. It's been out there for quite some time now. This is going to be I-75 northbound, right at that 575 split. Couple of right lanes knocked out. Lots of police unit on the scene. We also have that exit ramp to 575 blocked off. So if you're listening, hop off at Canton Connector. That'll take you all the way into Woodstock. If you've already passed it, you can hop off at Barrett Parkway, and that'll get you re-access with 575 as well. Do still have this travel advisory knocking out a couple of left lanes, I-85 southbound past Georgia 400. I'm Chinwe Mponya Cook from the Loud Security Systems Traffic Center and Triple Team Traffic 95.5 WSB.
16: I'm Channel 2 Action News Chief Meteorologist Brad Nitz. Partly cloudy this afternoon, 20% chance of a stray shower. Most of it stay dry. We'll top out at 92. Mostly sunny on Sunday, low 71, high 92.

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2: Just after 6:30 on your Saturday morning, it's Green and Growing right here on 95.5 WSB. And a guest I've been waiting for, we've been leading up to it the last few weeks. You know, if you've been paying attention, this is the weekend of the Great Southeast Pollinator Census. Started yesterday, still ongoing today. So who else to have on the show to tell us exactly how to participate but the project coordinator, Becky Griffin. Good morning.
3: Good morning. Thanks for having me on such a very important day.
2: This is your baby, and you do stuff year-round to lead up to this. And I know you've had various speaking engagements all over, you know, in the last couple of months. How do you feel everybody is responding to this effort? It's in, what, year six, year seven?
3: This is year eight, actually, believe it or not. Year eight. And it's going well. We're already getting counts now. People are uploading. People are counting yesterday, Friday, and today. People are excited. I mean, pollinator conservation is something that we can do something about. The census allows you to sit down and just concentrate on the insects you're seeing. And then instead of it being, maybe I have bees, it's like, oh my gosh, look at what they're doing, how important they are, watch how they're working that plant. So having an overall appreciation for not just the bees, but the wasps and the flies and all of that really leads you to think about what to plant. A great pollinator garden full of native plants don't require a lot of inputs for them to grow and be beautiful. Watching your pesticides, any insecticide we use is going to have some effect on our pollinators. And just encouraging others to do the same, it really is a growing movement.
2: And habitat loss, you mentioned pesticides and habitat loss too, which sometimes, you know, I really feel so helpless. It's beyond our control when you see a number of acres off of your interstate exit that are just, you know, it's been cleared. But in our own yards, maybe giving a plant all four seasons and waiting before we yank it up or waiting before we clear an area and start a new project and thinking, what can we salvage?
3: Yes, definitely. A lot of our native bees like to nest in those hollow-stemmed plants that we typically cut down and maybe even bag up, things like coneflower and blackberry, sunflower. So leaving those alone, leaving your leaves is not just great for the environment. It's specifically great for bumblebee queens and moth cocoons. So you're right. Habitat loss is big, and I know exactly what you mean. You drive down the interstate and get that sick feeling in your gut when you see clear cutting for another store.
2: Yeah. And then, you know, two or three blocks down the road, there's a shopping center half empty.
3: Yes, exactly.
2: So, yeah, we won't even go there. So instead of feeling helpless, what we can do, we can participate in the Great Southeast Pollinator Census. Last, second, and final day is today. And Becky, I'm so proud that you've grown it to six states all throughout the Southeast. But what can Georgia folks do? How easy is it to do?
3: It is really easy, and I'm calling on all my Georgians to get out and count today. We are up to six states, and this is a Georgia project, and I want Georgia to always be in the lead with the most counts, the most participation. So basically, you just go out, find a pollinator plant, something you maybe see some activity on. And this year, I'm telling you, bring your sweet tea and a sun hat, because we are really hot. Maybe try and get out as soon as your show is over. Head on out and get this done. And then spend 15 minutes. And then count the insects that are on your plant, record them, and then upload them to the website, and then do a little happy dance, because you have truly made a difference for our pollinators in just 15 minutes.
2: It's that easy. And when you go to the website, it's gsepc.org. So all the letters of Great Southeast Pollinator Census, gsepc.org. Scroll about halfway down, join the count. And I find that, Becky, is pretty helpful when folks check out the insect counting and identification guide, because I don't have to know exactly what bee it is. You've got the categories there to where I'm smart enough to fit the thing that I'm seeing into one of those categories.
3: Right. And we designed it that way. We want people to participate. You don't have to have a degree in entomology. Just a regular appreciator of plants can go out and really do a successful count. So definitely. And, you know, this year is extra special for another reason, Ashley. This year, the census is dedicated to our mutual friend, Walter Reeves. You probably know that I worked with Walter when I was an intern way back in my college days at the DeKalb Extension Agency, and we have been friends ever since. And there is not a better pollinator lover, a lover of plants, especially in the state of Georgia, than Walter. So we're counting for Walter this year.
2: I think that'll certainly get us a few more counts. And right around the time of his death in April, Becky, I remember you telling me you had just referenced a video that he did about butterflies, right?
3: Yes. Yeah. I mean, his stuff is still very relevant, and everyone loves a Walter Reeves butterfly puddle.
2: So see, those kinds of things attract them to your landscape. Now, if you don't mind, tell us what the categories are. So if someone's not looking right at that count identification sheet, they'll kind of know where to put the insect in what grouping.
3: So the first one is carpenter bees, and we're looking for that eastern carpenter bee we all know and have a love-hate relationship with. And then the hairy bumblebees, honeybees, and any bee that is smaller than a honeybee goes in the small bee category. We're looking at wasps, flies, and then butterflies. And then any insect that lands on your plant that's not one of those seven goes into the other insect category.
2: And it seems like hummingbirds and bats, yes, they can serve as pollinators, but they're not insects. That's why we're not really paying as close attention to them, right?
3: Yeah, good point. Yes, just insects.
2: All right, and Becky, if I don't want to do this alone, I'm a social butterfly, I want to be around some other people, how do you do this in groups? Does everybody still have their own individual count? Are they counting the same insects? And what about one insect that lands on a plant multiple times?
3: Very good questions, and I love how you phrase it as a social butterfly.
2: Thank you.
3: This is made just for you. So, of course, we want to encourage people to count at home, maybe by themselves or with their families. But if you are a social butterfly, there are events all over the Southeast, especially in Georgia, in the metro area. Easy to find out just looking at our social media. And when you go, generally you're welcomed with a counting sheet, and you will count individually alongside other folks. But it's a way to maybe get a little clarification if you're not feeling quite confident enough and you want to just see what other people are growing. So you're going to still count individually, but you're going to be counting with others right next to you. And this is a question I get every year. What about an insect that just comes and lands on your plant and moves from flower to flower on your plant? And statistically, we need to count every time an insect lands on your plant. And I know that sometimes people say, I just feel like I'm overcounting. But that is the way that the statisticians want us to do it. And when they explained it to me, it made logical sense. If you see a beautiful eastern swallowtail butterfly and it lands on your plant and it flies away and comes back, you know it's the same butterfly. But if a bumblebee that looks like a lot of the other bumblebees does the same thing, you're not quite sure. And the trick is that the researchers and people using the data know that. So you don't have to be perfect. You just need to go and do the best job you can, educate yourself with all the materials. The researchers know we are community scientists. We are not professionals.
2: And if I do 15 minutes looking at my coneflower, and then later today I want to do another 15 minutes and do another count, I know you guys encourage that. Should I do another plant?
3: It's up to you. I mean, some of our people are very interested in the science in their own backyard. I have a gentleman in Griffin, and he counts every year on the same plants.
2: Aww.
3: And he will count every year at the same time of day. And I have someone else who I know that counts on the same plant, but does different times of the day. They want to know, okay, in the morning versus the evening, what's different about my plant? And that gives them the opportunity to really sit down and figure that out while contributing data to the pollinator census.
2: That's actually a great point, because I would venture to guess most pollinators are most active early and late. But like us, we don't want to be outside in the hottest part of the day at 2, 3, 4 o'clock. Is pollinator activity maybe going to slow at the hottest point of the day?
3: Yeah, they're hot too. I mean, that's especially this year with these record-breaking heat and humidity. They're probably going to want some afternoon siesta to themselves.
2: Yeah.
3: So early and late. I have some people that count at night.
2: Oh.
3: They count looking for beetles and moths at night. And this year, I even was made aware that a wonderful lady in Athens is having her birthday. It's today. So happy birthday to Linda. And she is actually having her birthday party. Her friends count at the State Botanical Gardens today.
2: That's sweet.
3: So, I know. And I get these stories. So it just shows you the dedication of Georgians and people across the Southeast to our pollinators and their health.
2: People really do want to make a difference. So again, start on the website, gsepc.org, and scroll about halfway down and get that counting sheet so you can make a tally mark, and then you'll go back to the site and upload your count. And also, Becky, you mentioned, for months you guys have been posting things on the Facebook group for people to know maybe some plant recommendations of what I should go look at or some frequently asked questions. So the public group on Facebook is Southeast Pollinator Census Community, so people can join or follow or like that page. And citizen science projects really do make a difference. Well, just a few minutes ago, Becky, you mentioned leaving hollow stems and leaving the leaves. So I want to come back and talk about that a little bit, as well as some breaking news for pollinators as it pertains to our lawn. Usually you don't put those two things together. So I have a question for Becky pertaining to that when we come back here on Green and Growing.
4: 647 in the Loud Security Systems Traffic Center. Marietta got a travel advisory knocking out a couple of right lanes. I-75 northbound past 575. Also, that ramp to 575 shut down, so you can hop off before at Canton Road and take that into Woodstock, or you can take Barrett Parkway to reaccess 575. But better news for you in Northeast Atlanta, long-standing red alert turned into a travel advisory. I-85 southbound past Georgia 400 has officially cleared. Delays improving coming out of North Druid Hills. I'm Chinway Maponya Cook, Triple Team Traffic, 95.5 WSB.
5: Tonight on The Nightcap with Jared Yamamoto. 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
16: Channel 2 Action News, Chief Meteorologist Brad Nitz. Partly cloudy this afternoon, 20% chance of a stray shower. Most of it stay dry. We'll top out at 92. Mostly sunny on Sunday, low 71, high 92.
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1: Green and growing. Ashley Frasca's top three things to do this weekend.
2: Number one, it's time to dim the lights for migrating birds. Fall migration period began around the middle of the month. Birds Georgia recommends reducing your outdoor lighting through at least mid-November, as artificial lighting can disorient birds traveling at night. Number two, keep caterpillars around until you've properly identified them. I just posted an article on WSBRadio.com/green and growing about the good, the bad, and the ugly. But one that is super destructive when it becomes mature is the gypsy moth. So know what that caterpillar looks like. And my guest, Becky Griffin, who's the project coordinator for the Great Southeast Pollinator Census. What's your number three that you're doing today, Becky? I have a feeling I know.
3: I'm out there counting insects, as I hope that your audience is. As soon as your show's over, I hope they're out there counting. And don't forget to upload your counts, because counting and leaving your form on the kitchen table really is not finishing the project. 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On your counting sheet, there is a QR code. 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
2: So if you don't use the QR code with the phone on your camera, you just go to the website, as Becky mentioned, gsepc.org, and it's right there at the top of the page. Upload your count. You can upload the one that you did. You can upload the three if you had one yesterday and two today or whatever. Get them all up there. Becky, when we started talking, this is getting to be the time of year, you know, a change in season. Hopefully, my gosh, it's not going to stay 90 degrees forever. Fall is not far away, I hope. So that's when folks start to want to tidy up their landscape and think about pruning unsightly things that have finally faded and whatever. And you mentioned the importance of leaving the stems. Why? Who's doing something with those?
3: Well, we have these amazing pollinators that are adorable called leafcutter bees, and we also have mason bees, and they actually use those stems for their nests. So if you leave them, ideally, we'd all leave them alone. But I know reality is that HOAs might not like that, or you might not like that, thinking it's unsightly. If you have to cut your stems, cut them at the base so you actually have a long stem left. And just instead of burning them or putting them in the trash, just put them aside, maybe in the woods or on the side of your landscape, so that they are still useful. But they are very important in the life cycle of a lot of our native bees, and a lot of people don't realize that. So just keep that in mind as you're starting your pruning activities when it gets a little chillier.
2: I mean, it's amazing. You can almost see the little sawdust as they're hollowing out the stem. I guess, what, taking the pith out and getting down there to lay their eggs and things?
3: Exactly. And if you get really lucky, and I've only been this lucky once, you can actually see those young bees emerge from the nest there. And it is like, oh, one of those moments.
2: What time of year are they doing that?
3: It just depends on the weather and when the eggs were laid. In Georgia, we get multiple life cycles. If you live up north, like in Michigan, it's only one. So it just depends on, you know, the weather and when she laid her eggs.
2: And it's ideal to leave them on the plant, but as you mentioned, that may not always be the case. If I'm cutting them long and brushing them off to the side of the landscape, do I need to tie them together or do I need to leave them upright, like vertical, or can they just be laid horizontally and the bees will still find them?
3: Ideally, try and leave them vertical, but if you can't, I've seen the bees use them horizontal. I mean, you know, best case scenario, leave everything alone, and then it's in degrees. I understand that people have HOAs, they need things neatened, so just do the best you can with it.
2: Certainly a lot to think about as we head into the fall season, hopefully sooner rather than later. A little tired of these 90-degree-plus days. Well, hey, Becky, stick around, because to start hour number two here coming up at 7 o'clock, of course, your calls, we've already got some lined up, 404-872-0750. But I did want to hit on that new piece from the University of Georgia about how some pollinators may be visiting a turf grass. I want to let you find out which one when we come back on Green and Growing. 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
25: At 7 o'clock, I'm Tina Douglas. Our top story this hour. A Saturday morning Stockbridge City Council hearing will publicly reveal the results of an investigation of their mayor.
26: The city of Stockbridge hired independent investigator Richard Hyde, known for years of probing Georgia judges, to learn whether Mayor Jaden Williams violated city statutes or ethics rules. Allegations involve mishandling money and sexual misconduct. Thursday, a councilwoman revealed concern about Williams exchanging messages with an 18-year-old high schooler. The mayor, who turned 23 Thursday, denies wrongdoing, saying the man was an adult when they met and that police found no crime. Veronica Waters, 95.5 WSB.
25: And that meeting takes place at 10 o'clock this morning. Right now, 76 degrees in Atlanta, sunny and hot again today. Your most accurate and dependable forecast is just ahead. There is a safety alert issued from the Atlanta-based CDC concerning a multi-state outbreak of Salmonella and E. coli linked to alfalfa sprouts. 55 people in 15 states have gotten sick. 4 people ended up in the hospital. So far, no cases reported here in Georgia. The affected products include alfalfa sprouts grown by Everything Sprouts and sold under the Calco and Everything Sprouts brands at retailers and grocery stores. AirPods help Forsyth County deputies track down a stolen car.
3: Our victim was swinging by the daycare, dropping her child off, and left her vehicle running.
25: Spokesperson Stacy Miller says the mom left her AirPods inside the car, and a Tesla parked nearby caught the suspect driving off with the vehicle on camera. Deputies were able to track it down to a nearby subdivision, and the suspect, 44-year-old Donald Murray, not long after. He was taken into custody without incident. One of Metro Atlanta's most wanted suspects is now in custody.
0: Clayton County Sheriff's Office partners with the U.S. Marshals Service to bring the suspect back to Georgia all the way from Minnesota. Javon Diamante McDonald is accused of brutally assaulting a man at a tattoo shop in Jonesboro back in June. Officials say the victim was beaten, pistol-whipped, and suffered multiple fractures that required surgery. Investigators identified McDonald as one of the suspects, and it turned out he was already wanted on multiple charges, including armed robbery, kidnapping, and aggravated battery. He is now in custody after being located by officials in Minnesota. Jordan Brown, 95.5 WSB.
25: After 8 seasons, former UGA and Pro Bowler running back Nick Chubb is hanging up his cleats. The 30-year-old made the announcement Friday on social media. He was drafted by Cleveland and had a breakout rookie season, rushing for 1,000 yards more than once during his career before he tore up his knee just 2 games into his second season. He also played for the Houston Texans. He helped the Georgia Bulldogs to a 12-1 record and SEC title in 2018, but he was stifled in the national title game in a 26-23 overtime loss to Alabama. One of Atlanta's longstanding festivals will welcome visitors to historic Grant Park all weekend.
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25: 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Let's head over to the WSB 24-hour traffic center with Chinwe Mfanyikuk.
9: Heads up in Marietta. You've got a travel advisory. It's been out there for quite some time this morning, knocking out multiple right lanes. I-75 northbound past 575. Also blocking that ramp at 575. You can take the Canton Road connector to access Woodstock or Parrot Parkway to get back on 575. We've also got construction on Georgia 400. This is going to be heading southbound, approaching Mansell Road. You got a couple of right lanes knocked out there. It's really putting some pressure on your ride out of Alpharetta. I'm Chinwe Mfanyikuk from the Loud Security Systems Traffic Center, Triple Team Traffic, 95.5 WSB.
16: I'm Temp to Action News Chief Meteorologist Brad Nitz. Partly cloudy this afternoon, 20% chance of a stray shower. Most of us stay dry. We'll top out at 92. Mostly sunny on Sunday, low 71, high 92.
25: 79 degrees in Midtown. More news at 8 o'clock. Breaking news when it happens. I'm Tina Douglas, 95.5 WSB.

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2: Hey, glad you're waking up here on a Saturday morning, starting it right here on WSB with Green and Growing. Calls, phone lines are open, 404-872-0750. But my last few minutes here with Becky Griffin. Becky, I know today's a busy day for you, so I want to keep you around while I've got you. For anybody just tuning in, it is day two and the final day of the Great Southeast Pollinator Census. That's what Becky and I spoke about just in the last half hour. But the latest news out of the University of Georgia pertaining to pollinators, it certainly caught my attention, Becky. Centipede grass may now provide an overlooked food source for bees. And this just came out earlier in the week from the University of Georgia and Media Relations. And Becky, you know, everyone thinks, oh, it's just a desert. You know, my lawn doesn't provide any benefits for pollinators. Well, this new study out by Dr. Shamat Joseph says centipede may be a little bit different, no?
3: Right. Dr. Joseph is amazing, and he is one of those people. He loves turf grass, and he loves pollinators. So, of course, you know, he does amazing work with his grad students, and centipede actually produces quite a bit of seed if we let it seed and not mow it, you know, really sharp to the ground. And we've seen bees actually use that centipede seed, as his research shows. So who knew, right?
2: Yeah, I think that's fascinating. I mean, this study says the alternative food source as centipede is key because of how much longer it lasts than traditional flowers. And they've got access to centipede pollen well into September, so a late season period where other floral things may be becoming scarce. So that's really good news that we're finding alternative sources and the lawn's not so barren.
3: That's right. And that is very good news. You just have to be willing to let that centipede go to seed. And usually if you have a lawn, it produces, you know, that's a lot of grass. That's a lot of seed. As Dr. Joseph mentioned, instead of one coneflower, you have probably a quarter acre of centipede seed.
2: Yeah, and this pollen collection was highest for bees 10 to 12 days post lawn mowing. So it doesn't have a fast growth rate. So it's not like leaving it for, you know, just shy of 2 weeks is going to be unsightly and the HOA is going to be pounding on your door. That's really not bad.
3: No, not at all. And just like with everything else, if someone wants to ask you about it, then just say, hey, I'm feeding the bees.
2: Yes.
3: And usually that's enough for people to go, oh, okay, and become interested in what you're doing. And then you may have other people in the neighborhood also let their centipede go to seed.
2: Well, very proud of the work being done in the research and the way the departments intertwine with one another at the College of Ag there at the University of Georgia. And proud of you. I can't congratulate you enough on how this project's grown out of six states. But we want to beat Florida. We want to beat Mississippi. We want to have the highest counts here in Georgia this year.
3: That's right. Go Georgians. And thank you so much for being a supporter of this project. You are a superhero in your own right, and I look forward to seeing your counts as well.
2: You definitely will. And again, for those of you who may be on the fence and you haven't participated before, Becky made sure that this year's Great Southeast Pollinator Census dedicated to our friend Walter Reeves. So that right there gets you off the couch and motivates you to take part in this. Well, Becky, I'm going to let you get to counting. Thank you so much for spending time with me this morning.
3: Thank you so much, and have a great count.
2: And again, the website to get you started is gsepc.org. So a little bit more about that study from Dr. Joseph at the University of Georgia with centipede grass actually being beneficial to some bees. You can read more about it. It's one of the rotating headlines on georgiaturf.com. I think it's really, really interesting for homeowners to glean what's in that article. But the researchers gathered info from more than 150 foraging bees of 28 different species, and they found that although they foraged extensively on centipede grass pollen, the bees also kept an eye on nearby flowers, often seeking out grasses with nearby flowering plants. So kind of their overall environment, what was within flying distance for them to easily get to. Bumblebees were among the most flexible when it came to sourcing their pollen. They foraged ivy, crepe myrtles, and vegetable gardens, among other places. So again, read more of that study at georgiaturf.com. 404-872-0750. In my conversation with Becky, had a few phone calls, and they dropped off, had to wrap everything up with Becky. But Steve and Tucker called with a great question: where are the fireflies? And I feel like I get that question almost every year, maybe not every year, but quite often. And also, where are the butterflies? I'm not seeing as many butterflies. And that can really be very discouraging when we're telling you to go out and look for these insects and pollinators and things like that. Fireflies are in the beetle family. They do count in the census, the pollinator census. They would just be in the other category. But if you've seen a decline in lightning bugs, fireflies, however you want to refer to them, I certainly have noticed that too. But artificial light, you know, we talked about the migrating birds. It's kind of the same for some of these insects as well. Artificial light, the more the landscape is lit up in the overnight hours, the less apt they are to be around and establish a habitat. And their light, the way they communicate with each other, so that's often drowned out by the light that we have. So turn off outdoor lights when not in use. Make a rain garden because they need a moist environment to survive. And then they start thinking about overwintering, right? And we're kind of getting to that time. So when they start to think about overwintering, they're actually going to look for rotting logs, leaf litter, just safe places to furrow and kind of, you know, start to overwinter. In mild winters, they'll be able to survive just fine. So leave the leaf litter, leave some areas that are unmowed, that they, you know, that are not highly trafficked areas as well. Avoid pesticides. So all those same kinds of things that we preach for other things would be the same as fireflies. Now, there used to be a group that was, I interviewed someone from this group maybe 3 or 4 years ago, and I don't even want to say the name of the group because I think they're defunct. I don't think they're around anymore. But they were doing a firefly project and trying to have citizen science, you know, data reports and things like that coming up on observations for fireflies. And now I don't think they're around anymore. So there's nothing that I'm aware of in the Atlanta area that's actually tracking that and having people count and see what they see, especially, you know, summertime, of course, is when fireflies are most active. We always associate that with our childhoods and being out longer and the days are longer and things like that. But the closest thing I could find is fireflyatlas.org. And that is a group that is tracking fireflies and things like that, and they're with the Xerces Society. However, this group is kind of based out of like New Mexico, California, Oregon, really more on the western part of the country. But they are looking for citizen science counts from Georgia, in the North Georgia Mountains and in North Carolina. They're very curious about populations here. So fireflyatlas.org, if you wanted to learn a little bit more or participate and kind of give some feedback and some observations. But again, I mean, the pollinator census, a question I was asked just last night, as a matter of fact, you know, do hummingbirds count? Or I've seen finches taking seed from my purple coneflower and other things. So unfortunately, as Becky mentioned, you know, in our talk just then, no, we're really just focusing on insects. So no hummingbirds, no bats, no finches in these kinds of counts. So in the other category, you don't really need to notate that so much, but stick with that count sheet. It's amazing when you go to the website for the Great Southeast Pollinator Census, that count sheet lines out those 7 or 8 categories of just what you're able to spot. So you're not intimidated by the fact that you're not an entomologist. You can't identify what kind of bee you're looking at. And speaking of bees, I recorded a fantastic interview yesterday that I'm going to be happy to bring you in September with Clay Bolt, who is an award-winning photographer of native bees. That's what he photographs. And his photos have been featured in National Geographic, the New York Times, and some other publications. And my conversation with him photographing native bees, I thought, oh, wow, okay, a little quick lesson in photography. No, there was so much more to it than that. Clay was so interesting. So again, just having that patience. And I mean, we're only talking 15 minutes for the pollinator census versus someone like Clay who makes a living out of photographing these things. The patience to sit and look at plants for probably hours at a time to find just the right bee. Now, granted, he's not on his own. A lot of times he said he would travel with biologists and things that know what they're looking for and can help him spot something a little bit more quickly than if he were on his own. But a little bit of patience goes a long way. 15 minutes can pay off quite a bit when we're talking about these citizen science projects. So, of course, we've got the Great Pollinator Census happening today. If there was any rain out in any other parts of the Southeast that are participating, a rain date is set for tomorrow. So they'll still be collecting data for tomorrow as well. But the main counts occurred yesterday and today. And then in February, I always bring you the Great Backyard Bird Count as well, which is much the same. Being able to just observe what songbirds and even birds of prey are in your area, count for 15 minutes at a feeder or a bush or wherever they're visiting and foraging, maybe a burying bush or something in February, that you're going to be able to see some birding activity and report that back to the Cornell Lab of Ornithology there in Ithaca, New York. They do a great job, and so does Becky in organizing this pollinator census. So, yeah, for Steve, there's really no definitive answer as to some people are reporting seeing fewer fireflies. Some people say they still see the same amount. I suppose it's just how far out of the city you may be. The less light pollution, the more your opportunity to see fireflies or lightning bugs is. And if you have the right habitat, if you have, again, that habitat that attracts them with native flowers and trees and grasses and things like that, moist areas and areas where we're leaving leaf litter and undisturbed ground where we're not mowing or raking or blowing all the time, they're able to overwinter and really be able to accommodate the next generation in spots of our landscape that we leave untouched. So thanks for the call. Great question. Phone lines are open, folks. 404-872-0750. And when we come back, it's going to be the top three things to do in the landscape this weekend here on Green and Growing.
4: 718 in the Loud Security Systems Traffic Center. Travel advisory still underway in Marietta. Couple of right lanes knocked out. I-75 northbound at 575. Also, the ramp to 575 is shut down in the area. So you can hop off at Canton Road, because honestly, that's where your delays are going to start once you're in that area. So you can take Canton Road into Woodstock. It's a straight shot. Or you can get off at Barrett Parkway on I-75, and that'll put you back towards 575. We also have construction. I-285 eastbound, your inner loop getting past I-75 in that same northwest area. It's going to be

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5: 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A few rain showers possible this morning. Drying out through the afternoon, the radar not really showing any big cells here in the Metro Atlanta area, at least up until 10 or 11 o'clock. But highs in the mid-90s, lows around 70. And believe it or not, we're going to be in the low 90s as a high. Mostly sunny skies for tomorrow and Monday, with lows finally inching below 70, with around 67 degrees for the low temperature, especially Monday going into Tuesday.
15: Green and Growing. Ashley Frasca's top three things to do this weekend.
5: All right. Number one, powdery mildew affects a lot of ornamentals and even crepe myrtles. So when the days are warm and the nights

nights are cool and we've got the high humidity that we have, that is really kind of that disease triangle that we talk about, having the right conditions, the right plant, and then the pathogen that affects it. So powdery mildew can be overcome for sure. But good cultural practices are just prevention, so you're not dealing with it. When you're looking at the tags of the plants you're selecting and buying at the nurseries, grow resistant varieties. That is indicated on the tag. Prune overlapping branches and stems, plants that are growing into one another, because they're crowded and there's no room for air circulation, which goes to when you plant them, make sure to properly space plants so that the air can flow around them, and also water at the base. I know that's not how Mother Nature does it, but that's how we should do it when we're providing supplemental water to some of these plants. Water at the base, that way you're not keeping the foliage wet and the water's going right to where it needs to be, which is to the plant's root system. Number two, time to dim the lights for the birds. Fall migration, the period started around the middle of this month, and Birds Georgia recommends reducing your outdoor lighting through at least mid-November, as artificial lighting can disorient them. And I mentioned that with fireflies too. Same kind of thing. That's how they communicate with each other, is those lights lighting up. And if there's too many outdoor lights, they can't see each other. Number three, keep caterpillars around until you've properly identified them. I just posted an article on wsbradio.com/green and growing about the good, the bad, and the ugly. That is the title. One that is super destructive, though, that we know we don't want and we want to eradicate, the gypsy moth caterpillar. So go on there, identify that, see what that looks like, and then it grows up into the gypsy moth, which when mature can be very destructive. So Know what you're working with. You know, you wouldn't want to destroy a caterpillar that's going to become a butterfly or something like that. But boy, some of them are pretty weird looking. The tomato hornworm and hickory horn devil, saddleback caterpillar has always been one that appears cute, if that's even a way to address a caterpillar. But boy, they can sting. Some of them can sting. So just a good reminder when you're weeding, which I'm very guilty of this, just, you know, hand pulling some things here and there as you're walking to the mailbox or something like that, probably always a good idea to wear gloves. You never know what you're up against or what is in that foliage. Well, a lot of really good shows on the horizon for next Saturday in the month of September as well, getting some guests in here in studio with me, one of which is Joe Lample. Joe Gardner will be joining me in studio in the month of September. And then I can't wait till October, because every Saturday in October is when we talk to the Georgia Forestry Commission for the Georgia Leaf Watch. And Seth Hawkins gives us an update every Saturday in October where the best places are to see the leaf change in North Georgia. We're so blessed to have that in this part of the country. And some shows in September are going to be shortened because guess what? Georgia football kicks off on September 5th. Labor Day weekend versus Tennessee State in Athens, 3 o'clock kickoff. But then some Saturdays, if there's a noon kickoff, I get bumped off the air a little bit early. So we'll deal with that as it comes. But in the meantime, here with you until 9 o'clock this morning, 404-872-0750 to be a part of Green and Growing.

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5: 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Number two, time to dim the lights for birds. 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
6: 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And this week, for the first time in 70 years, the best women baseball players in the world are competing on the professional stage.
7: Swing and a miss, and there's the first strikeout in WPBL history.
6: Four teams, a 15-game schedule in this first season for the Women's Professional Baseball League, and there are Georgia connections, including at least three players, and in the inaugural umpire crew,
8: Janet Thomas McKean, WPBL umpire.
6: Janet Thomas McKean is from Ackworth. She's been umpiring for over 20 years on just about every level.
8: When this opportunity came up to work the Women's Professional League, I jumped on it in a heartbeat.
6: Are the rules the same as the men's game?
8: You know, we have balks, we have leadoffs, we have real baseball. It's just women playing it. The women are playing 7 innings instead of 9. Our rosters are smaller, and we have a lot of players who are considered, you know, dual players, where and they may pitch one game and play center field the next game, and they may play first base the next game. But overall, the rules are almost identical.
6: For those who don't know, they are pitching overhand.
8: They are throwing overhand. It is real baseball. And while a woman's fastball might not be in the low to mid or upper 90s, we do have some that are coming in the 80s. And then we have some ladies who are throwing some absolute junk with a curveball or a slider or a cutter. I mean, there's some good off-speed pitching and just stuff that is breaking at the plate. And you're like, holy crap, what did I just see?
6: Janet says she loves baseball for women and how it's different from softball.
8: And baseball and softball, they're both great, but they're different games. They're played differently. The strategies are different. And if people can just realize we're not trying to compete with the men, women are simply doing something that they love. The support overall has been great.
6: Okay, Janet, you knew this question was coming.
9: Are you crying? Are you crying? There's no crying.
6: Is there any crying in women's professional baseball?
8: You know, I was there opening day, and I got to tell you, there were a lot of happy tears because these women were realizing this is what we've been waiting on. And we had a couple of MLB guys, Tony La Russa included. He was crying. So, yes, there is crying in baseball. But on that day, they were all happy tears.
6: These first season games will continue into September. Scotts Lake, Georgia is sponsored by Breda Pest Management on 95.5 WSB. 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
18: In the Loud Security Systems Traffic Center, we're monitoring a travel advisory in Marietta. It's knocking out a couple of right lanes. I-75 northbound, right at 575, that split. You can get off at Barrett Parkway. That'll put you back on 575 if you already passed this little area. If you're approaching it, you can hop off at Canton Road. That's where your delays begin. And you can take Canton Road further into Woodstock. I'm Chinwe Maponya-Cook, Triple Team Traffic, 95.5 WSB.
19: I'm Channel 2 Action News Chief Meteorologist Brad Nitz. Partly cloudy this afternoon, 20% chance of a stray shower. Most of it stay dry. We'll top out at 92. Mostly sunny on Sunday, low 71, high 92.
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24: Even though I'm a native Atlantan and I've lived here my entire life, there's so many things in the green industry and the garden world that I grew up not knowing about. And now as an adult, I'm learning about it, hanging out with a lot of people who have been gardening much longer than me. I was kind of a later in life adopter of gardening, but I love it. Love the people I get to meet, the things I get to experience, the places I get to go. Always try to go to the industry stuff, the conferences and things like that, but also just taking field trips. And that's how I started this show 6 years ago, just saying, you know, I'm going to take self-prescribed field trips and I'll always have a microphone with me. So I'm going to go record interviews with interesting people as I'm learning, bring it back to the show. You'll learn it as well, introduce you to some really interesting people. And I got to do just that this past week. Went down to Fairburn with some friends, some garden ladies, on Wednesday, and don't make it down to the south side very often. So I left WSB, I'm already more than halfway there from here, headed down to Fairburn, and I met Carlos Montaño. And Carlos is a wonderful person. And if you've been to his garden ornament workshop where he makes so many different statues and pots and urns and all kinds of garden art for your landscape, you've been to Casa Montaño. And it is a beautiful place, very unsuspecting gallery, if you will. But once you know it's there, you know. And a lot of you probably have many of Carlos's pieces. And it was such an honor and a pleasure to get to meet him. His reputation preceded him. And that wasn't something that I was aware of growing up. And Christine Sibley was very well known in Atlanta, a popular artist for many years. The AJC has done a number of write-ups on her. There have been a lot of interviews. Her in-town store, Urban Nirvana, where she made all of these gorgeous planters and vases, and famous for having some pieces with the faces on them. And Carlos was already doing his thing, but got to study underneath Christine. And tragically, when she passed away in the late 90s, early 2000s, he was able to salvage or at least recreate a lot of the molds for many of the pieces she did. It took years to piece all that back together and start up his own gallery. And there's so many wonderful pieces. And that was just a really nice thing away from the greenery and the nursery side of things. But I don't know how you feel about garden art. You either have a lot of it and you love it and you embrace it, or you just have a few pieces, or maybe you don't think to incorporate that into the landscape. But if it's a place that you find refuge and it's a place that you like to show off and entertain, garden art can be really beautifully done. Now, some people go overboard with it and it's kind of crazy, but it's all dependent on what you like. So give me a call. Let me know even some of your favorite pieces, stuff that you have in the yard that means so much to you, or a special piece that came from somewhere. Everything has a story, right? Even our plants have a story. There's so many friends where I go visit their gardens and they can tell you who they got that plant from, what the occasion was, if it's one of a kind, if it was hand propagated, you know, if it came from a nursery. There may be a story there too. You never know. But garden art, yay or nay, 404-872-0750. If you want to weigh in on that, if you have any opinions, memories, thoughts on that, something that you just always have had in the landscape or something that you want more pieces of. And he has a lot of pieces too, little concrete pieces of bunnies. And so many people are into bunnies. And it's probably better to have the concrete ones than the real ones because they can't eat your plants. But Deborah Green, you know, who's on the radio station and producer of Mark Arum Show and also has a DJ shift every weeknight on 97.1 The River, loves bunnies. And so that was the first thing I thought when I saw a small little bunny statue, was just to cheer her up and buy her a little bunny piece. But once you buy one, that kind of opens the door to buy more and add things to the lawn. And I've been in my house for 15 years. My husband and I purchased that house 15 years ago. I can't believe it's been that long. And one of the first garden art pieces that I had in the yard was after Captain Herb Emery passed away. I'd never really had plaques or any kind of pieces. And I was in touch at the time with his widow, Karen, his longtime wife, Karen. And they had so many cool pieces in their yard, in their home in Douglas County. And when he passed away, I was walking through the garden with her and just saw a couple of things. And I was really hesitant to ask, but I was like, you know, it would mean so much to me to just have this one little piece, this one little metal stake with some flower on top of it in my yard, because then I can put it in a place that I see it all the time and think of Herb. And she was honored that I asked. So I still have one or two pieces from his home in my landscape, and also one from Walter Reeves' landscape as well. And Walter went completely the opposite direction. Such eclectic, sometimes homemade things that he had in his landscape at his home in Decatur. And one of the coolest things in his yard was a huge chandelier from a church that closed. I can't remember the church in Atlanta that closed. And it was a big circular, you know, three-tiered chandelier. And he got his hands on it. And obviously too opulent, too big for a home. An older home in Decatur, but he took it apart and all three tiers are in different places up in the trees in his backyard. And that was just scraping the surface of some of the pieces that Walter had in his landscape, and adhering plates and dishes to some of the trees, and also the soles of some shoes. I never got to ask him the meaning behind that, but the soles of some shoes on trees as well. So you can certainly go the other direction. And a funny story with Walter, I worked with him for 8 years before starting, during the Lawn and Garden Show, before starting this show upon his retirement in 2020. And I worked part-time at a bathing suit boutique. You know, I was making ends meet. I was part-time here at WSB beginning in 2009, and also working for a catering company, working for this bathing suit boutique close to the house. And we had forms, you know, like plastic forms that you would put the bathing suits on that could model the bathing suit rather than it just hanging on a hanger. And it was just a woman's torso. That was it, just up to the neck. And I was telling Walter about it because that's, you know, I was just going back and forth between all my different jobs. And he's like, if you can, get me one of those forms. Bring me one of those plastic forms. So I did. I brought him a plastic form of a woman's torso, and he filled it with concrete and broke up a piece of a mirror and then put the pieces of the mirror, the glass, in the concrete form, and actually had that right by the garden shed as I, you know, in years later, went to his home. I said, I recognize that, and that was by his shed. And his, so, I mean, he made so many different things, but garden art, can that break, make or break a landscape? I don't know. You let me know. 404-872-0750. So, yep, shout out to Carlos this morning, who I hope he's listening. And if you want to go see his gallery, it's wonderful, located in historic downtown Fairburn, Casa Montaño. So many neat things. And he takes the time to visit with every customer and client and get to know them, what they're looking for, what inspiration they're maybe coming with, and he can make pieces for them, huge pots, planters, and small little things like a little bunny or a little squirrel to keep in the yard. So just another neat place to know about here in Metro Atlanta. So recently receiving a lot of questions and putting them up as content for my newsletter. My newsletter comes out once a month through WSBradio.com. You can sign up there in the upper right-hand corner to get that monthly newsletter sponsored by NG Turf. And it's always hard to pick through the questions that I receive, you know, which one is going to be most pertinent to folks. And always plant recommendations, and that's something that I'm always happy to do. And I mentioned this book I've got right beside me that a friend Jim gave me at a recent conference we were at for Native Plants. It's a great book by Elise Howard, Plant This, Not That. Recommendations of maybe a native shrub over something that's, you know, from the Asian variety that maybe could be aggressive, maybe could be invasive, but not necessarily native plant recommendations, just somebody with a new palette. You know, like, hey, I've got this blank space. Here's what I need, the functionality of some plant ideas. So recently received the question, there's an area in my yard that's shaded, which in the Metro Atlanta area, that's quite common for all of us. An evergreen ground cover that flowers is what I'm hoping to secure here. So it's tough to find a perfect plant that meets all of those criteria. The shade, evergreen, but then flowering. You know, with more shade comes less promotion of blooms and flowers. But putting a few recommendations out there for him, moss phlox is very pretty and low growing, but it does need more sun than just 2 or 3 hours to bloom prolifically in the spring. So moss phlox, you know, there's upright phlox that grows beautiful stems, and then moss phlox, carpet moss, really looks very, very pretty with delicate white flowers or purple flowers. So the more sun that gets, the better. But not even really a succulent, but just it does stay evergreen, a little kind of fuzzy growth above ground. Without enough sun, it may thin out, but at least that's an idea because it does stay evergreen. Blue Star Creeper is also an evergreen and spring flowering. And a native ground cover that is often good and overlooked is Green and Gold. Semi-evergreen, though, so you're not really going to get the leaves and foliage above ground 12 months out of the year. A good native as well, Green and Gold, semi-evergreen, but a good native that could be used as a ground cover in some situations is foam flower as well, but they're individual little plants, so it's going to take a while to fill in an area with foam flower, but that's not evergreen. But again, just trying to find, you know, at least two of the three boxes that we can check for this gentleman. And although it would lack flowers, I always recommend dwarf mondo or ornamental grasses. Yes, they don't flower, but they're overlooked. And dwarf mondo really does take a while to fill in, especially if you're starting with plugs, sprigs. But dwarf mondo, I've just seen it so beautifully done at Dan Cathy's home down on the south side. Walter Reeves had a great big space in his backyard with dwarf mondo. So it does take years to establish, but it can retain moisture. It can be grown in an area that stays wet, that stays shaded. Dwarf mondo, it's not really a grass, but you do think of it as kind of like a monkey grass type growth, low growing, maybe needs to be mowed once a year if you're just mowing some weeds that are able to work their way up through it or give it a little haircut once a year. And ornamental grasses, evergreen, great, really great recommendations. Good for wildlife too, but a bigger plant that can do well in a good area like carex. The most recent one that I was introduced to during a native plant conference, Pennsylvania sedge. So, of course, it's native to the United States, hence the name Pennsylvania sedge. That's a much longer growing grass since it's ornamental. It's not like a dwarf mondo, but it can be almost like combed over to where these long grassy kind of blades just lay over in a bed. But it would really be good on a slope, really looks good for covering a great area. So Pennsylvania sedge is just one of those kinds of carex that it does take time to fill in. But once established, things like that really require little to no maintenance. So there's some ideas for ground cover. You just really have to kind of pick and choose which ones fit the boxes that are most important to you, whether it is the shade or whether flowering is most important, and also speed of growth and speed of it filling into the area that you need, and also cost. If you're going to have to do a lot of different plants in a bigger area, you may want something that sprigs or grows a little more aggressively by rhizomes. 404-872-0750. When we come back, your calls, finally, here on Green and Growing on WSB.
18: 749 in the Loud Security Systems Traffic Center. Starting to see the slowdowns in Northwest Atlanta. 285 eastbound, your inner loop trying to get past I-75 in that Cumberland area. You've already got a right lane knocked out due to some construction, and it is starting to cause some slowdowns in the area, so they could be either adding more lanes or taking some away right now. It is causing some slowdowns making your way towards the Chattahoochee River on I-75 northbound, trying to make your way to 575. That's going to be a no-go. That is shut down due to a crash along with two right lanes. You can hop off at the Canton Road connector to get into Woodstock or take Barrett Parkway to get back on 575. I'm Chinwe Maponya-Cook, Triple Team Traffic, 95.5 WSB.
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24: 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Channel 2 Chief Meteorologist Brad Nitz in for Christine Edwards this weekend. Predicting a few rain showers possible this morning. The radar looking pretty good, though, for us. Drying out in the afternoon, high in the mid-90s, and then highs only in the low 90s tomorrow and Monday and Tuesday. So could that be the beginning of the end? I would like to think so. I'm really tired of 90-plus degree weather, which Clint Waltz, good morning, Clint, shared with me some data from the Griffin campus, University of Georgia Griffin campus weather station, that perhaps in 2026 we've had about 38 days of 90-plus degree temperatures. It feels like a lot more than that, because I was saying, mentioning there's parts of coastal South Carolina that were advertising the other day, 67 days so far in 2026 of 90-plus degree temperatures, and that kind of feels more like it, 2 months worth. It feels like we've been in this heat wave forever, but nonetheless, I'm not complaining. Out to Douglasville, first caller of the show. Congratulations, Don. Thank you for calling. How are you?
8: Oh, thanks for taking my call.
24: Of course.
8: I just wanted to share a couple plants that I came across years ago, and I transplanted them from Michigan. And one was a lilac bush that belonged to my aunt. That's probably... thing is probably 70 some years old, and was transplanted, and I figured, well, I think I got a trick to making it bloom every year. And what I do in the winter time, I don't never cut it back, but if I ever go fishing or camping, I always take my cooler of ice and pack on it, and for about a month out of the year I keep ice on it.
24: Smart.
8: Hard to make it go into dormant, and I have the most beautiful lilac blooms every year.
24: And you're in Douglasville, so out west, and, but still metro Atlanta.
8: Yep, in Douglasville. That's it. And I don't have it in full sun. And then there's another plant I have I also brought down from Michigan, is a dinner plate hibiscus. This thing is beautiful, and I go ahead and pick the petals off it, dehydrate the petals, and make tea out of the petals.
24: That's a great idea. Now, is it finished blooming now? Like, mine's done.
8: No, I'm still getting blooms. I've probably got another couple weeks, and then it'll be all done. But that one also came from Michigan.
24: That is fabulous. I'm glad to hear those plants are doing well, and you have a good sheet for the lilac.
8: Yes. I don't know if that's real or if that's just something I made up my head, but to me it seems like the practical thing to do, because I know they like the cold weather.
24: Yes.
8: And like I said, about three weeks out of the in the winter, I just keep ice packed around the roots, around the base of the thing, plus it gets water.
24: And for anybody wondering why Don does that, if you've ever seen a lilac in Georgia, it seems rare to me, because they need chill hours, just like peach trees and some other things, peonies. northern plants like that need chill hours, so temperatures below 45 degrees or so, but a lot of times we just don't get enough chill hours for things like that. So making the roots think that it's colder than it is, and of course it always takes, you know, when the temperature lowers, it always takes much longer for that soil temperature to catch up to the ambient temperature. Just because it's below freezing, you know, outside, doesn't mean the soil temperature gets that cold that fast. And also lilacs like a neutral soil. And so the soil here in Georgia, as we know, is pretty acidic, being that Georgia red clay. So Don, real quick, I'll ask you too, did you do any soil amendments or do much to the soil before you planted that lilac?
8: Nothing. Zero. Ah,
24: well, nope. Look at you. Well, I love that. Well, thank you so much for the call this morning. I really appreciate that. And the hibiscus too. That's what a great idea to make tea. Of course.
8: Yep. Enjoy your show.
24: Well, thanks. I really appreciate you saving the day. I'm looking at Trent all morning being like, where is everybody? I need some calls. I get tired of hearing myself. And Dick, good morning. In Anderson, South Carolina, calling about garden art. Reminded him of the 4-foot-tall chicken he built to mimic the big chicken in Marietta, which those of us native Atlantans, we know. 404-872-0750.
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2: It's 8 o'clock. I'm Tina Douglas. Our top story this hour. The city of Stockbridge is set to reveal evidence of an investigation into its mayor this morning.
12: Both city lawmakers and residents are focused on full transparency in a Stockbridge City Council meeting scheduled to hear an independent investigator's findings in a probe of Mayor Jaden Williams. A court hearing Thursday revealed allegations Williams had what a councilwoman calls sexual misconduct with an 18-year-old young man who's in high school. The conduct allegedly involves racy texts. Williams's lawyer points out the communications were before the mayor took office, that the teen is legally an adult, and that police brought no charges. The mayor also faces accusations of unusual spending. Veronica Waters, 95.5 WSB.
2: Right now, 79 degrees in Atlanta. Sunny and hot again today. Your most accurate and dependable forecast is coming up. Atlanta has big plans for a new hospital and larger network of health care for Fulton County residents. Morehouse School of Medicine and Atrium Health announced that they will invest more than $700 million into the project. The teaching hospital will start off with 50 beds and move up to 700 in the future. The goal is to provide more primary, urgent, and specialty care to Fulton County residents. That is just minutes away. A new appointment to the Georgia Public Service Commission is a familiar face.
13: Governor Kemp is appointing Stan Wise to the District 5 seat of the Georgia PSC following the resignation of Commissioner Tricia Pridemore. Wise previously served on the commission for 24 years, from 1995 to 2018. Wise will serve the remainder of Pridemore's term, which expires December 31st. Pridemore is stepping down from her post on September 4th. She previously announced she would not run for another term on the PSC, which sets rates for Georgia Power and Atlanta Gas. Gaslight. Bill Caiaccio, 95.5 WSB.
2: Concerns over accommodations for Muslim students comes up during a Gwinnett County School Board meeting. Tori Branham, a resident of Dublin, says she's speaking for parents who are upset.
15: Parents have addressed concerns about Ramadan meals, Qurans, prayer rugs, and other religious accommodations promoted through official school accounts such as Instagram and Facebook.
2: Gwinnett County parent Antoine Lovelace pushes back on the discussion.
16: We can disagree with the superintendent. We can question policies. We can challenge decisions made by this district. But there is a thin line between disagreement and bigotry.
2: During the meeting, school board chair Therese Johnson Morgan says they are committed to making sure all students and teachers can be successful and thrive.
0: From Minnesota to Clayton County, a most wanted suspect is now in custody. With the help of the U.S. Marshals Service, Clayton County Sheriff's Office found the suspect states away in Minnesota. Investigators identified Javon Diamante McDonald as one of the offenders involved in a brutal assault at a Jonesboro tattoo shop back in June. The victim was beaten, pistol whipped, and needed surgery from his injuries. McDonald was also wanted on multiple serious charges, including kidnapping and armed robbery. He was taken into custody without incident on Friday. The time now, 8:03.
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22: Well, we're really starting to see the slowdowns in that Cobb area, 285 eastbound, getting past I-75 near that Chattahoochee River. Got multiple right lanes knocked out there, and the slowdowns are starting to fill in back towards I-75. Now, if you're heading northbound on I-75, you got two right lanes knocked out, getting closer towards 575 due to a crash. Also, that exit to 575 is blocked, so you can take Canton Road into Woodstock, or you can take Barrett Parkway back towards 575. I'm Chinwe Mponya-Cook from the Loud Security Systems Traffic Center, Triple Team Traffic, 95.5 WSB.
23: I'm Channel 2 Action News Chief Meteorologist Brad Nitz. Partly cloudy this afternoon, 20% chance of a stray shower. Most of it stay dry. We'll top out at 92. Mostly sunny on Sunday, low 71, high 92.
0: 78 degrees in Atlanta. 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
2: All Dawn had to do was call 404-872-0715. It always takes that first caller for then everybody else to go, okay, yeah, that wasn't so hard. I could do that too. It's been a slow show, but Trent and I are here waiting to hear from you, having a good time. Earlier interview, you'll have to listen back to 6:30, held her over a little past 7 o'clock. Becky Griffin from the University of Georgia. She works out of the Blairsville campus, but we know her as the project coordinator of the Great Southeast Pollinator Census. And today is the second and final day to get your counts in, to go count pollinators on a particular plant, any plant you want, for 15 minutes today. 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So all of the first letters of Great Southeast Pollinator Census, GSEPC.org, to submit your counts. And you're going to have a good time, whether you're doing that with children, whether you're doing it on your own. It's not going to get really hot until a little bit later today. So get out there early when the pollinator activity is buzzing around. So that was the beginning of the show, within the first hour of the show. And here we are in hour number three. And again, the phone lines are open, 404-872-0750. Up next is Chuck calling from Cumming. Hey, good morning. Welcome to the show.
3: Hey, Ashley, how's it going?
2: Wonderful. How are you?
3: I'm good. I'm out here at the Stony Mountain. I'm in Cumming.
2: Yeah. Doing
3: a little walk. Doing a little walk this morning, trying to get it in before it gets too warm.
2: I've hiked that that mountain before, just once. I'm not much of a hiker, but I commend you for doing so.
3: You know, that's kind of a question. Is it a hiker or am I a walker? I'm not really sure about
2: that.
3: Yeah,
2: you could be a walker. You're just walking on an incline, you know?
3: I guess. I don't really know what your definition is for a hiker. I think it's to get to your destination and just raise your hands up and
2: that's
3: say
2: it.
3: You did it.
2: Yep, and you take the picture with your hands up. Yep, that's it.
3: Tell your interviewer I had a senior moment there for a minute. He had me on the Home Fix It show, and I'm like, no, wait a minute. What time is it? I'm like, I wasn't sure.
2: Trent is burying his face in his hands. It's okay. He's just trying to accelerate his day.
3: No, I mean, I look back and see where my keys are sometimes, and I thought I did it again with this phone call. So I'm
2: well,
3: good.
2: And I'll tell you, Dave Baker, he wanders up in here sometimes at 6:30, 7 o'clock, and I'm like, what are you doing, dude? Your show's not until 9 o'clock, so I don't know if he's doing show prep or taking a nap. I don't know.
3: He does that. Yeah. I'm a fan of WSB, and I used to be a fan of Walter Reeves. I want to tell you a short story, Walter Reeves, if you got a second.
2: Yeah.
3: About 25 years ago, there was a home garden show with a lady kind of like a Martha Stewart. She would have all fixes and plants and just things to do. And Walter was a pop in every now and then on her show. And he came in one time, and he was speaking of dead-hitting plants. Mm-hmm. So he came in with a psychedelic shirt on, you know, tie-dye, headband on, and he was the Grateful Dead.
2: That sounds right.
3: So his topic was deadheading. So, and I just want to share that. I just know why that stuck with me after all these years. But
2: he was so clever making the association between the plants and his wardrobe, and he had so many different ways of helping
3: folks remember plants.
2: Yeah, that sounds Walter.
3: He had a good thing going with that show. I forgot the lady's name. She was very good too.
2: It was here in Atlanta, right?
3: Oh, you definitely.
2: So Kathy Henderson, probably.
3: Maybe so. Kathy does ring a bell. She was very informative, and he was on her show. Anyway, Ashley, I got a question about Clieras.
2: Yes.
3: Okay. I put them in. I didn't. Somebody else did. It looked like they knew what they were doing. And I put in some as a barrier kind of for a driveway.
2: Mm-hmm.
3: Original ones were there. But only two of them, not all five of them that I spaced out, thinking that it would cover my driveway, give me some privacy. So I replaced them. And we got them about knee high, maybe to hip high. And they're all evenly. He did a good job putting them in. He had an auger. And it looked like he was doing to me, you know. I guess he did the right thing with putting soil in. So anyway, went 2-3 weeks of soaking them. I put a soaker in there. He did. And he told me, I think he said twice a day, once a day, twice a day. So I did what I did, for 20 minutes. Anyway, they did good. All right, they looked good and went, got through some winter. Spring came up, and, man, they weren't looking good. Spring pops in, and I'm like, you know, I've been my water system for me outside, if it doesn't rain 7 days, I'm real sure I'm going to soak them probably. Mm-hmm. And I knew they needed some help. So,
2: What now? Fast forward, that was last October. What are they looking like now?
3: Well, okay, I've got a total of five, and they're coming back.
2: Okay.
3: One did not come back too well, so I cut them, you know, I snipped them down to where it looks like a Charlie Brown's Christmas tree. Mm-hmm. But it looks, you know. And he had one more he wanted put in, but we ran out of time, and the nursery didn't have any more, and this was getting until November, so I don't know. So I've got two little bare spots in there, but I got four looking pretty good. You know, they're all leafing up nicely. No more dead sticks on them and stuff. So I'm thinking, somebody told me, say, why don't you just put some arborvitaes there, pull them all up, do arborvitaes.
2: No, I think, I mean, clearas are good. Now, their mature spread is, you know, could be 4 to 6 feet wide. So I would make sure they're properly spaced and they're not too crowded in. That sounded like a lot of water, though. Like clearas shrubs, any shrub or tree, ideally planted in the fall. That is the best time to plant them so they can focus on root establishment. They do stay evergreen, so they hold on to their foliage. But I almost wonder if that wasn't a little too much water. Like, consistent moisture is really important for the roots during establishment, but if they were planted a little too deeply and then you add excessive moisture onto that, I almost wonder if it was just a failure of the roots staying too wet, or maybe he overworked the soil a little bit, which that is possible to do. So those that failed, I would definitely pull them up, because this is an evergreen shrub, should definitely have some leaves on it. If they're looking pretty sorry, it's going to be a struggle in the spring for them to leaf back out. Not to say that they can't, but and then really the best time to fertilize for ones that look like they're struggling, but they're going to hang in there. Best time to fertilize just with an all-purpose fertilizer would be early spring. That way you kind of help spur on some of the leaf growth. And they're known for keeping a pretty good shape. I mean, they can get 6 to 8, maybe even 9 feet tall, but good to use as a hedge, good to use as a border. You will see throughout the summer some erratic shoots that are coming up out of them. You know, I've got one or two stems that are, you know, almost a foot taller than the rest of the shrub. So at any point, that's easy to maintain and cut that excessive growth off. But I would go ahead and back off any kind of pruning now, Chuck. No fertilizer now. Keep them mulched for the winter time. They are hardy, but the mulch is going to help keep that moisture level consistent. With the dry, cold air of winter time, it'll help hold some moisture into the soil. And coming up on fall now, the ones that are established, that have been in the ground a year, you shouldn't really need to add any excess moisture. I think I'd let Mother Nature take care of that. Arborvitae's great too, but clearas, if you've got them and there's already some surviving, I would just try to stick with that and maybe fill in those voids. But again, the proper spacing would be at least, you know, 6 feet apart. So from the center trunk, give 3 feet on each side, just to make sure that there is going to be that spacing. They're not growing into each other, and make sure they're not planted too deeply. That would be my concern for a lot of them shedding their leaves too soon. Thank you, Chuck. Continue on your hike, sir. I think that's what you're doing there in Sawney Mountain. I think that is a hike. 404-872-0750. When we come back, questions about a maple and a hydrangea, and your calls, 404-872-0750. And check out the Facebook page. Just go to Facebook, search Green and Growing. Right there, I posted a little bit of a short video, reel, if you will, from my time at Casa Montaño this week, the gallery in Fairburn, where I met artist Carlos Montaño. Such a nice guy. Such a good time. So see what's going on, what's happening on the Facebook page. We'll be right back after this on WSB.
4: 817 in the Loud Security Systems Traffic Center. Travel advisory in Marietta has a couple of right lanes knocked out. I-75 northbound at 575. Ooh, looks like the Hero units are picking up cones. That's good news. That's good news, because this has been out there for a couple of hours. That means soon you should be regaining access to that 575 highway there. In the meantime, though, you can use Barrett Parkway or Canton Road. That'll take you into Woodstock, but they are picking up those cones, so that is excellent news. But we're also slowing 285 eastbound. Your inner inner loop at I-75. Got multiple right lanes knocked out there due to some road work, and the delays are building back towards that I-75. I'm Chinua Maponya-Cook, Triple Team Traffic, 95.5 WSB.
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9: 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A few rain showers possible this morning, but drying out in the afternoon. Highs still in the mid-90s. They're not going anywhere. But a little bit better news for tomorrow and Monday. Mostly sunny skies. Highs only around 90, 91. And then, believe it or not, highs in the high 80s Tuesday, Wednesday. So could this be the beginning of a cooling trend? I don't know, but I sure hope so. Your complete forecast comes up in about 10 minutes.
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9: Number one, powdery mildew affects many ornamentals and even crepe myrtles. When the days are warm and the nights are cool, getting a little bit cooler than what we've been, and high humidity. So we check most of the boxes there. Good cultural practices are the best prevention for powdery mildew. If you can keep it in check, it's not going to kill a plant, but it can if gone unchecked. So maybe select and grow resistant varieties. There's a lot to be read on those plant tags as you buy them at the nursery. See if it's a plant that is apt to mildew and it has resistance to it. Prune overlapping branches and stems. And then when you plant the plants, space them out. Give them a chance to receive good airflow, good air circulation. And some of that is going to ward off any kind of powdery mildew or even fungal disease. And water at the base. Don't water a plant overhead with the wand and the sprinkler, but actually do it at the base. That'll help as well. Number two, it's time to dim the lights for birds. Fall migration period began around the middle of the month. Birds Georgia recommends reducing your outdoor lighting through at least mid-November. The artificial lighting can disorient birds that are passing through. And number three, keep caterpillars around until you've properly identified who they are. Don't just kill them just to kill them. I did post an article on wsbradio.com/greenandgrowing. And entitled The Good, the Bad, and the Ugly. One that is super destructive, though. Get to know what the gypsy moth caterpillar looks like, because once that becomes that moth and it's mature, it can be very destructive to many, many plants. Patricia? Yeah, in Cartersville called just a little bit ago. Hi, Patricia. Best ways to grow lavender and keep it alive. I learned a little bit about lavender this year. Summer is a really, really tough time to plant it. It's just too darn hot, especially this summer and last summer. in recent memory. The best time to plant that is maybe mid-April.

0: Well, you know, after the first chance of frost, when you're getting out there planting a lot of things, but no later than the end of June, best time to establish a lavender plant. And you've got to make sure well-draining soil. You think they're kind of in the Mediterranean areas where they do well. They've got rocky soil. So if you have to add gravel or limestone or something to rough up that soil a little bit and plant them high up, mound them just a little bit, again, to ensure that well-draining soil. And they need at least 6 hours of full sun. Now, granted, they don't like being super, super hot and struggling in the summer heat, but do best in full sun and then plan some winter protection as well, especially multiple nights that are consecutive when we go below freezing. That's a good idea to have a frost cloth or a big Amazon box or garden bucket or something that you're able to cover them in the wintertime only on the nights that get really, really super, super cold below freezing. And covering too, this we're going to be here before you know it, really, with the colder temperatures. Sometimes we skip over fall and just go straight to cold weather. But anytime you're covering a plant and protecting it from a freeze, sustained freezing multiple nights, the covering's got to go all the way to the ground. So whether you choose to use a cotton sheet or plastic or a box or something like that, the key is going all the way to the ground because you're also protecting the soil around the base of the plant. And so whether it's a sheet or something, make sure it's anchored down. And especially plastic, whether it's a bucket or a plastic tarp or something like that, or a shower curtain liner, you'll want to take that off as early as you can the next morning because you don't want the sunlight to heat up and really get way too hot under there and burn the plant if left on all day with the sun beating down on it. So keep that in mind. Cotton sheets and frost cloths can be left for days at a time, though if there is rain and a cotton sheet or a blanket gets wet, it could cause, you know, breakage on the plant. So you want to be mindful of that. But covering lavender, protecting it on the extreme conditions, but not planting it now. But soil amendment is really important. And it's going to be hard to let them survive in pots. I know some magazines you see where they look so wonderful in pots. And that's not really ideal because the roots don't like being cramped. They like as much space as they can get. And as wide as the plant is how wide and far out the root system goes. So a pot's not ideal unless it's a huge pot or a huge planter. But when planting them in the ground, mounding them, amending that soil to make it a little more rocky, and should be good to go as long as it's well draining. Thanks for the question. Thomas is up next with a question about a red maple. We may also talk about abelias too. We talked about another great shrub just a little while ago, Clearia. Abelia is another one that I love, but we have questions. 404-872-0750.
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9: It's 8:30. I'm Tina Douglas. Our top stories today. A hearing today could decide the future of the young mayor of Stockbridge. 22-year-old Jaden Williams is accused of misspending city funds and inappropriate sexual conduct. The city council revoked his use of the city's P-card and took away some city privileges, although a judge did reinstate some of them. The findings of an independent probe will be released during this morning's meeting. Williams, who has not been charged with anything, says he's done nothing wrong. Sunshine and hot today. The forecast is on the way. Former UGA standout and four-time NFL Pro Bowler Nick Chubb announces his retirement from the NFL after 8 years in the league. He made his decision known on social media on Friday. Chubb, who helped lead the UGA Bulldogs to a 12-1 season in 2018 and an SEC title, lost in overtime in the national title game to Alabama. He was drafted by the Cleveland Browns that year and had a breakout rookie season, but he busted his knee early in his second year. He eventually returned to the team. He also played for the Houston Texans. Roswell is remembering one of its officers today with the 5K. Jeremy Labonte was tragically killed in 2025 at just 24 years old while on the job. Roswell Police Officer Tim Lupo says all proceeds from the race go directly to Friends of Roswell Police and the Roswell Police Foundation.
4: I have some speakers at the beginning of the race. You'll hear from the chief and the mayor. But other than that, the race itself is kind of the highlight of the day.
9: Over 600 people are expected to attend. This weekend is the 24th annual Summer Shade Festival in Grant Park. 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There are dozens of vendors offering art, food, jewelry, and crafts, live music on two stages, and proceeds from vendor sales help a worthwhile cause.
6: All of the money that we raise goes back into the park. So all of the historic restoration projects and plantings and fun events that we do in the park are funded by the Summer Shade Festival.
9: Program manager Skylar Edwards says there's no cost to attend and the fun goes on rain or shine. Cool misting fans and free water stations will be available throughout the festival to beat the summer heat. The time now, 8:32.
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25: We've got construction on that west side perimeter. If you're north of I-20 trying to get into or come out of Smyrna Vinings, you do have a couple of right lanes knocked out, I-285 north and southbound your inner and outer loops near South Cop Drive, exit 15. For now, not causing much of an issue. We'll keep monitoring it as the day progresses. And better news for you, though, in Marietta, that crash, I-75 northbound, long-standing crash. About 5 hours it was out there. Had that ramp to 575 blocked off as well. It has officially cleared, so you don't need to take Cann Road. You can stick with I-75. That'll get you on 575. No more issues getting into Woodstock. From the Loud Security Systems Traffic Center, Triple Team Traffic, 95.5 WSB.
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1: Temps Tracker News, Chief Meteorologist Brad Nitz. Partly cloudy this afternoon, 20% chance of a stray shower. Most of us stay dry. We'll top out at 92. Mostly sunny on Sunday, low 71, high 92.
9: 78 degrees in Midtown. 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
0: 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Look for my photo. That way you know it's the right one. And listen back to each hour of the show at your convenience. Coming up, we will play a little bit of an earlier interview I had with Becky Griffin, who is the project coordinator for the Great Southeast Pollinator Census. In-depth conversation this morning at 6:30 with Becky. How to count? Why count? What's with this pollinator census? Well, it's obviously a big deal because it started 8 years ago. Becky and just a handful of others associated with the University of Georgia 8 years ago is just a Georgia project. And fast forward now to 2026 with six southeastern states and the land-grant universities they represent all saying, we want to get in on this. What is this? So Florida and Mississippi, the Carolinas, Alabama have really done a lot to promote this pollinator census. So it's going to be a great citizen science project for you today. We'll hear just some short details from Becky here in a bit on how to participate. And I think you should. 404-872-0750. Now to Gwinnett County we go, and it's Thomas calling from Lawrenceville. Welcome to the show.
10: Hello.
0: Hi.
10: How are you?
0: I'm wonderful. How about you?
10: I'm pretty good. I'm a truck driver. I'm out here on 285 down in Hartsville, Jackson.
0: God bless you. Did you go through that construction over there by Cascade and all that?
10: No. I'm from Gwinnett County, so I didn't get any traffic.
0: Good. I'm glad. All right.
10: So I got a Japanese maple that I've had for a few years. It's one of those pretty red ones that it's not growing red as much as it used to. But the problem is I have right now, it looks like it's dying on me. Half of it's lost its leaves, and the other half has leaves with kind of a brown tip to them. And the trunk is cracked and peeling bark.
0: So what? Do you know for sure what caused the crack in the trunk? I can probably tell you if you don't know.
10: I don't know a thing. It's got kind of some black stuff underneath the filling bark.
0: And the crack's vertical, right?
10: Yeah, it's like it's just drying up.
0: So oftentimes what happens, those are frost cracks. I mean, without seeing it, I can't be 100% sure. It could be lightning, could be an insect infestation, but more than likely a frost crack. And so when the temperature just rapidly drops, it gets extremely cold, that moisture in the trunk has nowhere to go. So that causes a crack in the trunk. And trees that are in, I forget which direction, north, south, east, or west, whatever side of the tree is a little more vulnerable to that, probably the colder side of the tree, that side is where the frost crack would happen. So I'm wondering if that's not it. And the leaves that are dying quicker, are they on the same side as that crack?
10: No, it's in the corner of my front of the house. Like there's a garage corner and then the front door. And it's you know, been there for years and years. It's got to be 12 feet tall now. And but it, you know, it hasn't really been red as much as it has been green leaves. I don't know if it has something to do with that as well, but it I've only pruned the bottom of it to get the branches off the bottom, but
0: yeah,
10: not so much the tops. And I try to break off the dead branches when I see them. But now it's like, you know, half of it's no leaves. The other half has leaves that are just look like they're about to fall off. They're turning brown.
0: Yeah. No, I mean, your pruning is okay. It's always a good time to prune off like dead limbs and diseased limbs and things like that. I just wonder if that crack is really interrupting the flow of the nutrients and the water up and down the tree. So it may not come back from that. But in the meantime, all you can do is just baby it. So make sure it's got a nice mulch layer below it, making sure you're taking care of the root. Sometimes they can push through it. It just really depends. And two, if the leaf coloration is a little bit off, that could be a whole separate thing. Most of these maples are grafted onto something else. You know, it's the rootstock of some other tree. And then the desired part, you know, the scion is what you want. And that's what's growing. But sometimes if some growth is coming from the rootstock, you're getting a whole different leaf and a whole different tree from what you really wanted. So I wonder if some of the green leaves aren't, you know, coming from the rootstock, which is not the desired part of the plant. You want the maple growing from the scion. So that could be a whole different thing. But yeah, Thomas, just keep an eye on it, baby it. Make sure if it stays really dry out for any extended period of time, you're watering at the base, fresh mulch, and just wait and see what happens. I don't know if it'll overcome that frost crack. You can send me a picture if you want on the Facebook page, and let me make sure okay. That's what that crack was, you know, the cause of it, but I think so.
10: Okay. Thank you very much.
0: Oh, I'm so sorry. I hate to tell you that. I hate to deliver bad news. Maple trees are really apt to that. Anything that's thin barked can really happen. That can happen with extreme temperatures, just an extreme drop in temperature. Ash trees, apple trees, sycamore, some others that are thin barked for sure. Up next, we go to Ron calling from Kennesaw. Hey there, Ron.
4: Hey, Ashley. I've got two beautiful hydrangea bushes on either side of my driveway, okay? And they're gorgeous. Mm-hmm. The key to them is they've been in my wife's family for this is the fourth generation. I mean, like literally they've been moved from North Carolina to Georgia and they lived there beautifully. And then we're in a situation of moving to a new house and we want to transplant, you know, or recreate them or whatever. Yeah. So what's the best way? And these are the big blooms, you know, the big floppy blooms.
0: Are they blooming now or did they already bloom?
4: Oh, they've already bloomed.
0: Okay, yeah. So you have macrophylla. Mm-hmm.
4: I've got dead blooms on there now, and yeah. I don't know when's the. I mean, I think I talked to you last year about trimming it, and I think you told me I can trim it. Now that they're dead, I can trim them pretty much anytime I want, right?
0: Well, with the macrophylla, with the mop head hydrangea, they bloom on old wood, so stems that are a year old. So if you remove what we think are dead stems, then you're not going to have as many blooms next year versus now. Like this past spring, the new growth was just new growth that put on leaves, but those are new stems that didn't have flowers. So they will soon become old stems next year. So it's kind of an every other year kind of pattern. But in the case of you wanting to transplant them, fall is the best time to do that. Dig as much of the root ball up as you can. So it's really important to go out as wide as the bush is wide to get those roots that are going horizontally. Dig out as much as you can, maybe go, maybe not necessarily a foot deep, but as deep as you can go, get as much of the root ball. Plant them as quickly as you can. If at the new house you already have the holes dug and ready to go and you can just drive them over there and plop them right in the ground, that's ideal. But getting them in the ground and transplanting them in the fall is the best case scenario. If you need to cut them back a little bit just to be able to handle them, that's fine. It's not going to kill them to do some pruning on those stems. Just know that when they start to leaf out in the spring and come next summer, you're like, oh, it's not blooming. It's okay because you've cut off some of the stems that will have next summer's flowers. But it's okay. If y'all can let them acclimate in their new spot and stand, you know, one summer without as many blooms. You may not get any, just depends on how much of the plant you have to cut. But know that that's okay as long as it's happy and it can be focusing on root growth in its new spot. So is that something you could do in the next few months because you're moving now?
4: Yes, I can. Yes, that's
0: okay,
4: perfect.
0: Good. Okay. Yeah, I mean, if you can put it off and wait for these 90 degree temperatures to, you know, go away, maybe late September is a little bit better of a window. But if you need to do it soon, just do it. But just make sure when they're in the new spot, 2 to 3 inch thick layer of mulch and keep them watered in the event that the fall is a little bit dry.
4: All right. Thank you, ma'am.
0: Oh, yes. Thank you. That makes me feel so good that you're not calling in May or June saying you need to transplant hydrangeas. Because imagine putting them in a new spot in the middle of summer and with as hot of a summer as it's been. I mean, plants can surprise us and they can withstand more than we give them credit for. But that's going to be really, really good. So not much pruning if you don't have to right now because we want as many flowers as we can get next summer. Dave up in Covington is next. Hey, Dave, welcome.
5: Hey, Ashley. I have a fig tree question.
0: Okay.
5: And I've researched it to some extent. And it says in the hot weather, whatever zone we are, wait till fall. And they say, wait till the leaves, no leaves. That mean do I pick the leaves off the fig tree or?
0: Fig trees are deciduous, so they will lose their leaves naturally. What are you looking to do? Did you say pruning?
5: No, it's in a pot right now and I want to put it in the ground.
0: Yeah, so you can, that's same as the caller I just spoke to, Ron, about putting it in the ground. Fall is the best time to put trees, shrubs, bushes in the landscape because the leaves are falling off, so then you've just got the branches, and all that plant has to focus on is its roots. It doesn't have to be putting out fruit, doesn't have to be putting out leaves. It kind of shuts down, goes dormant, and then if you put it in the ground in the fall, it's a little bit cooler, and it has a lot of time to establish root growth. So I bet you that once it pops back up in the spring, it's going to grow pretty vigorously and be pretty happy.
5: Oh, it's a surprise. I did one of those things where you, it's my brother's fig tree, where you cut the bark off and then push it into the ground, put a brick on top of it.
0: Yeah.
5: And that's that. And I thought, when we let it there all winter, and I thought, Jesus, I'm wasting my time. And then all of a sudden, this thing just took off. And now it's like 4 foot tall and 4 foot wide.
0: That's a great way to propagate stuff. I have some panicle hydrangeas that the stems are just flopping over because the big white blooms are so heavy. And if some of those stems are laying on the ground, they're forming roots up out of the stem. And then when I go to prop up the stem or kind of pull it up, it's attached to the ground. So that's a good way to propagate a fig too. Yeah, it's amazing.
5: Oh, yeah. So I should wait till the leaves fall off.
0: Yeah, I mean, that's really, what you read in regards to saying wait till the leaves fall off is really just kind of a cue for what time of the year it is. So, yes, as we get into fall and the leaves are naturally going to fall off, that is just an indication that the weather's getting cooler and it's a good time to transplant it. So don't be in a rush now. Don't hurry it along. Mine still has leaves and looks fine. So, yeah, when it's cooler outside for you, it's cooler outside for the plant. So it'll be really good to put in the ground. Just same as I told Ron, maybe not before late September, but once we're September, October, November, December, do it. Yeah.
5: All right. I appreciate it, Ashley.
0: All right. Very good. I hope you get some good figs. Mine is Little Miss Figgy. So it stays small. It's from the Southern Living Plant Collection. The second year, I think I had two or three figs, but they didn't get very big, like not big enough for me to eat them. This year, they didn't get any, which I'm kind of annoyed about because I babied that thing. It was in a pot on my back deck. It spent most of the winter in a bright window in my kitchen. And then I'd bring it out on a little bit warmer days in the wintertime. But I think there was one or two that I didn't bring it in. And then it just didn't flower. This spring, summer, no figs at all, but it's still alive. So I'm just going to let it keep doing its thing. So yeah, that's a consideration too, Dave, again, protecting it if you can. The more established and big it is, it's going to be fine. But if it's still somewhat immature coming out of a pot into the landscape, making sure that cover what you can. If we have sustained cold, like multiple nights of below freezing temperatures, and that mulch layer at the base is really going to help protect the roots too in the case of really cold weather. All right, when we come back, top three things to do in the landscape this weekend. And number three is going to be, featured as a guest that I had on the show earlier. So stay tuned to hear from Becky Griffin on Green and Growing.
25: 848 in the Loud Security Systems Traffic Center. Heads up, if you're in that northeast side of town like Lawrenceville, I-85 South is slow beginning around 985, and that's because of construction knocking out multiple right lanes, and that's going to take you all the way down towards that 316 merge. It is causing some slowdowns in the area. If you want to hop on Satellite Boulevard to bypass all of that, and that'll get you connected pretty much with Beaver Ruin Road, that could be a good alternate if you're in the area. Elsewhere, I-285 eastbound, you're in a loop at I-75, four right lanes knocked out due to some road work. It'll be there until Monday morning, and it is causing you some delays back towards that cop relief. I'm Chinwe Maponya-Cook, Chinwe, Triple Team Traffic, 95.5 WSB.
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0: 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Maybe one or two pop-up showers in this afternoon, but for the most part, pretty dry. Dry through the afternoon, highs in the mid-90s, lows around 70s. A little cooler tomorrow and Monday with highs only in the low 90s.
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1: Ashley Fraska's top three things to do this weekend.
0: All right, I've got two for you. And then with number three, it's going to be my friend Becky Griffin. But first, number one, time to dim the lights for birds. Fall migration period began around the middle of this month, and Birds Georgia recommends reducing your outdoor lighting through mid-November. Artificial lighting can disorient them. And another good reason to do it, I had an earlier call, fireflies. To attract more fireflies and see more lightning bug activity, you can also dim the lights. Number two, keep caterpillars around until you've properly identified them. I did post an article on wsbradio.com/green and growing about the good, the bad, and the ugly. And with number three, Becky Griffin, who's the project coordinator of the Great Southeast Pollinator Census.
2: It is really easy, and I'm calling on all of my Georgians to get out and count today. We are up to six states, and this is a Georgia project, and I want Georgia to always be in the lead with the most counts, the most participation. So basically, you just go out, find a pollinator plant, something you maybe see some activity on. And this year, I'm telling you, bring your sweet tea and a sun hat, because we are really hot. Maybe try and get out as soon as your show is over. Head on out and get this done. And then spend 15 minutes. And then count the insects that are on your plant, record them, and then upload them to the website. And don't forget to upload your counts, because counting and leaving your form on the kitchen table really is not finishing the project. So you can go to the website, and the portal is open for uploading counts. On your counting sheet, there is a QR code. You can actually use your phone and upload your counts that way. We've tried to make it as easy as possible, but step one, count. Step two, upload your counts. And then do a little happy dance, because you have truly made a difference for our pollinators in just 15 minutes.
0: Now, if you don't mind, tell us what the categories are. So if someone's not looking right at that count identification sheet, they'll kind of know where to put the insect in what grouping.
2: So the first one is carpenter bees, and we're looking for that eastern carpenter bee we all know and have a love-hate relationship with. And then the hairy bumblebees, honeybees, and any bee that is smaller than a honeybee goes in the small bee category. We're looking at wasps, flies, and then butterflies. And then any insect that lands on your plant that's not one of those seven goes into the other insect category.
0: So set the cell phone down for just 15 minutes today. Get out there, pick a good plant that has a lot of insect activity, something that's still flowering, like I mentioned, my panicle hydrangeas or your rutabecchia, your coneflower, anything like that, that you can find pollinators on, and participate in the Great Southeast Pollinator Census. A thanks to Becky Griffin, to Trent, to all the callers today, and I'll be with you on the Facebook page. Just like or follow Green and Growing WSB on Facebook, and we'll join each other again next Saturday for another episode of Green and Growing. In the meantime, remember to keep it simple. Take time for you, and take some time for the pollinators today. Have a great weekend.
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7: At 9 o'clock, I'm Tina Douglas. Our top story this hour, a most wanted fugitive in Metro Atlanta is now in custody after making his way to Minnesota.
16: A violent tattoo shop assault in June landed a victim needing surgery in the hospital. Investigators say the victim was beaten and pistol whipped. He was also forced into a bathroom where his head was pushed into a toilet. 22-year-old Javon Diamante McDonald was one of the suspects involved in the assault. It turns out he was already wanted on multiple other charges, including kidnapping and armed robbery. He's now in custody after being located by Clayton County Sheriff's Office and the U.S. Marshals Service. Jordan Brown, 95.5 WSB.
7: Right now, 79 degrees in Atlanta, sunshine and hot temperatures again today. Your most accurate and dependable forecast is coming up. There is a safety alert issued from the Atlanta-based CDC concerning a multi-state outbreak of salmonella and E. coli linked to alfalfa sprouts. 55 people in 15 states have gotten sick. 4 people ended up in the hospital. So far, no cases reported here in Georgia. The affected products include alfalfa sprouts grown by Everything Sprouts and sold under the Calco and Everything Sprouts brands at retailers and grocery stores. Some unique technology helps Forsyth County deputies track down a stolen car.
17: Deputies only needed a pair of AirPods to track down a stolen car to a nearby subdivision. Forsyth County Sheriff spokesperson Stacy Miller says they were able to get clear images of the suspect taking off in the running car outside a daycare.
18: A Tesla was parked near this car and was able to capture video.
17: 44-year-old Donald Murray was found walking down a street after abandoning the car. Deputies followed a trail of items like the victim's wallet and phone. Miller says it's important to never leave a car running and unattended, even if it's just for a few seconds. Mary Ryan Howarth, 95.5 WSB.
7: Governor Kemp is filling a vacancy on the Georgia Public Service Commission.
19: Following the resignation of PSC member Tricia Pridemore, the governor appoints Stan Wise to the commission. Wise previously served on the PSC for 24 years, from 1995 to 2018. Pridemore announced earlier this year she would not run for another term. Her resignation is effective September 4th. Wise will serve the remainder of the term, which expires at the end of the year. Democrats flipped 2 seats on the PSC last year, following backlash from Georgia Power customers upset over recent rate increases. Bill Caiaccio, 95.5 WSB.
7: The Navy is considering a plan to strip a Black War hero's name from a new aircraft carrier to name it after President Trump instead. Doris Miller was awarded the Navy Cross for his actions during the 1941 attack on Pearl Harbor. Miller's family attended the carrier's christening in his name on Martin Luther King Jr. Day in 2020 during the first Trump administration. Speaking to ABC News, Naval historian David Winkler described what Miller did to earn the Navy Cross.
20: You know, he was a cook. And basically when the Japanese, came, launched their attack, you know, he went up, broke out some ammunition, loaded up a machine gun and started firing away at the incoming Japanese aircraft.
7: There has been no timetable announced on when a decision might come. Live team coverage of traffic and weather up next.
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13: Hey, Tina, we're looking at a lot of construction that's around the metro Atlanta area, the worst of it being in Lawrenceville. I-85 southbound got multiple right lanes shut down between 985 and Highway 316. That is going to slow your roll as you're making your way out of that Buford area back towards Duluth. You can take Satellite Boulevard as an alternate there. And then I-20 westbound, you're starting to see some slowing in your Stonecrest. As you leave Lithonia Industrial Boulevard, you will be tapping the brakes all the way towards Wesley Chapel Road, exit 68. I'm Chinwe Mapanya-Cook from the Loud Security Systems Traffic Center, Triple Team Traffic 95.5 WSB.
14: I'm Chef Traction News Chief Meteorologist Brad Nitz. Partly cloudy this afternoon, 20% chance of a stray shower. Most of it stay dry. We'll top out at 92. Mostly sunny on Sunday, low 71, high 92.
7: 78 degrees in Atlanta. 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

0: gonna be hot. Home Fix It Show, 95.5 WSB. Sun is out. Sun is shining. Whew. Gotta love it, though. We're still in the dog days of summer. I'm proclaiming it halfway through the dog days of summer. It's gonna be up to 92 today. So, there we go. Home Fix It Show. I'm Dave Baker here till noon today. Phone lines are open at 404-872-0750. Special guests in the studio for you to answer all your questions. You have a question on either of these. I got the pros. I got the best of the best in here today. Where'd they go? Oh, there they are. Right in front of me. I kid. I kid because I love. Let's start on this side. Chris Porter is here from The Safe Market.
1: Good morning, Dave.
0: How are you?
1: Awesome. Great to be here. Thank you for having me.
0: Oh, my pleasure. We don't talk safes very often, but
1: not,
0: when we
1: not
0: do,
1: often enough.
0: We talk with you, and people have a lot of questions about safes, safes around the house. I have a lot of questions. I thought of a question just sitting out there talking to you this morning.
1: Oh, I'm excited to hear it.
0: Just so everybody knows the backstory, I usually give water to these guys. Chris brought his own water. And he said as he was walking out the door, his wife handed him like a 32-gallon jug of Smart Water. She said, here, you're going to need this. That's what I love is the support you get from your family.
1: She knows me better than anybody.
0: When you're coming in to do radio. So Chris is all hopped up on Smart Water. We can make put that to good use today. Sitting to my left, your right, is Kimball Rice from Cool Ray Heating and Cooling.
2: Good morning.
0: I don't think we got much in the heating side.
2: No, no.
0: Is it? Are we to the point where it's almost furnace tune-up time, though? I mean, am I out of line in thinking?
2: No. Normally, this time of year, we're doing heat checks. And
0: really?
2: We've started scheduling a few. We got some customers like to get in early, just get it knocked out so they're ready.
0: Okay, so it's August. I'm going to interrupt your answer. So it's the middle of August, kind of just passed. If I get my furnace tuned up today, but don't use it until December, is it going to go bad in that little brief time there? I mean, if I buy a banana today, then I'm not going to eat till December. It's not going to be good when I eat it. Kind of the same, you know, am I putting too much time in here?
2: No, no, no. The nice thing about heating is it's strictly mechanical. So in most situations, we don't have to worry about refrigerant levels changing. We come out, we're doing an inspection. Still not too late to get your AC inspected and tuned up.
0: That was another one of my questions.
2: Yeah, it's the heat's not going anywhere. But if you want to save time, knock out two for one, have us do the heat while we're there. We can go through all the mechanical, fire it up, and make sure that you're mechanically sound. And there's absolutely no risk. Because if for some reason it doesn't fire up, something happens between now and then, you call us up, we're not going to charge you a service fee. We'll just out, check it out. So there's no risk.
0: So if you're on record of already having it serviced, and you call back later,
2: yeah, absolutely.
0: Don't call back. If you haven't had a server, you don't use them to service it. Don't call them and say, well, he said there'd be no service fee. Because there's a process to this.
2: I thought about it. Does that count?
0: Yeah, I thought about it. I had one done, but it was by Joe's Heating and Air. And, you know, if there is a Joe's Heating and Air, I don't recommend them.
2: Well,
0: there probably is. Now I'm probably going to get sued.
2: If it turns out Joe doesn't know what to do, you just give us a call. We'll do a second opinion behind Joe, and we won't charge for that either.
0: Very good. Phone lines are open. At 404-872-0750. Wide open for you. Jump on board. That makes me think of another question.
2: All right.
0: If I was the I don't know, Burlington Coat Factory.
2: Okay.
0: Okay. I'll say I'm the Burlington Swimsuit Factory.
2: All right.
0: And here it is, August 22nd. Is it? Yeah, August 22nd. So I'm approaching the time when my coats are going to be in demand.
2: Yes.
0: But I'm also past the time when my swimsuit sales are going to be in demand. So maybe I mark down my swimsuit sales just to try and get them out the door.
2: All right.
0: Does it work that way in the heating and air business now that the air conditioning season, I'm not saying it's past this because there's going to be plenty of air conditioning days, but you know, June, July, August is almost through. Okay. Maybe you'll sell an air conditioner to move it along.
2: Yeah, right now the manufacturers tend to come out with some extra rebates.
0: Oh.
2: And we get a few more finance options that are very competitive. We typically get that around this time of year, and we're seeing it now. It's changing almost weekly what the options are. But right now it's that time of period where we're hot, but most of the country isn't as much. So the manufacturers, they want to move their equipment. They make it a little bit easier for us this time of year.
0: So it's not wrong for me to ever ask for a rebate.
2: No.
0: Just to say, do you have a rebate on this now? Or
2: yeah, we've got so many creative options. We can find a way to make just about anything work for anybody.
0: Okay, and since you mentioned this, see how this show works? Chris, you have to be, first of all, you have to talk, and then you have to bring up things that make me think of another. Okay, so say I have a heating and air industry in Pierre, South Dakota.
2: All right.
0: Or maybe it's Pierre, North Dakota. Is it South Dakota? No,
2: the Dakotas.
0: Pierre, Dakota. Yeah.
2: There we go.
0: That'd be a good name for a country singer. Anyway, say I'm sitting up there, and it's still warm up there, but it's going to cool off quicker up there than it is down here.
2: Yes.
0: And I'm sitting on this Cool-Ray, a Carrier system.
2: Sure.
0: High efficiency, blah, blah, blah. And it's not going to move because my summer has passed.
2: Yes.
0: Is it unheard of for that unit to be sent to a warmer place and sold down there? Or once you buy a unit, it has to sit with you until...
2: Oh, well, like the distributors?
0: Yeah.
2: No, it's not uncommon. I mean, we saw it this summer.
0: If I want an orange car, and there's one in Washington State,
2: yes,
0: they'll send it to me.
2: Absolutely.
0: I can get it on a truck, and they'll send it to me. So if I want this system, it's in North Dakota or South Dakota, will they send that to me, too?
2: Absolutely.
0: Does it work that way?
2: We usually have them in stock, but
0: yeah, no,
2: if needed, we've moved some special units from across the country to get them over here.
0: Okay.
2: We're not opposed to it. Whatever we got to do to find the right solution for the client... I've ordered stuff from overseas if we've had, on rare occasion.
0: My father-in-law's got a window unit.
2: All right. Properly supported, too.
0: Can I get the strongest 2x4 ever?
2: That thing's holding in.
0: They got it at Randall Brothers. And that means it's premium lumber. 404-872-0750 is the number. That's kind of inside, but maybe I'll put that on the Facebook page and you can get that picture. That would be nice. 404-872-0750. Chris Porter is here from the Safe Market. You guys sell all kinds of safes, right? You're not just slotted into one.
1: Yeah, we do residential safes, commercial safes, vault doors, everything.
0: I looked on your website, which is by chance safemarket.com.
1: Yep, thesafemarket.com.
0: Yeah, go figure. You never figured that out. And I see a bunch of different kinds of makes and models of safes. Are some safes better for certain uses than others?
1: Yeah. So the safe is really dependent on the use that the customer has. And the biggest thing for the customer is figuring out what it is you want to protect, where you want to protect it in the home, and who you're trying to protect the assets from. So, for example, if you want to keep some jewelry just secure in the home and you don't have a lot of space, you might look at something a little bit smaller, a little bit more compact. But if you own firearms, you want to keep them safe from the kids, you might need something a little bit bigger. You might want to put it in the basement, or if you want a little bit quicker access, you might put it in the bedroom, for example.
0: But it is like let's say we have four companies of safes. We have Acme, we have Baker, we have Rice, and we have Porter safes.
1: I would never trust Baker safes. That's just personal opinion.
0: It's very very simple safe. It has a latch. but would maybe a Porter safe be better for valuables and cash than a Rice safe, which would be better for firearms? I know there's different kinds within each brand, but does each brand have...
1: So we look at two main things. One, is the safe made domestically or is the safe made overseas? Ah. So domestically made safes tend to be made to higher quality standards. Nice. There's third-party independent checks for both the security and the fire ratings. Safes made overseas, they may claim to be certain things, but they may not necessarily be that. And the second is the actual listed security level or the fire level of the safe itself. So first is something made domestically, and secondly, what is the manufacturer labeling the safe as? Is it an RSC, or Residential Security Container 1, RSC2, Residential Security Container 2? Is it what we call a TL, which is a commercial safe? And what is the fire rating and how is it done? Is it a 1-hour fire rating, a 2-hour fire rating? Is it done to a UL standard or an ETL standard? Is it just done by an anonymous third-party lab?
0: Okay. So, and you know that. You know all the differences at the safe
1: Correct.
0: Market.
1: Yes.
0: So go in and talk with them. 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Let's go to the phones. Let's talk to Dean. Dean is in Decatur. Dean, you're on the Home Fix-It Show. Good morning.
3: Hi, fellas. Good morning. Good morning.
0: Good morning.
2: Good morning.
3: My question for you is this. Put an addition on the back of the house. It's a vaulted ceiling family room, probably 20x16, 20x17. And we passed our insulation inspection. We put the batten in the wall, you know, the bats in the walls and such. But we had not had any insulation put in the vault, in the ceiling. And before I put drywall up there, I want to make sure that whatever insulation needs to go up there goes up there. And this is for City of Decatur. I know they've got some different rules, but what are your they've got some definitely different rules. So what are your thoughts on that?
0: Well, you did good in not putting up the drywall yet, because once you put that up, it's tough to get the insulation up in there.
3: I'd say so.
0: I think what would go best with your situation, and this is the best insulation you can get, I think, is blown in, sprayed in foam.
3: Okay.
0: I would use an open cell up there, but there's a company called Arbor Insulation Solutions, and they can do that. Give them a call. They'll come out and do that. You may not think there's much room, which is why this works well, because they can spray it, and it will expand when it hits, and then you can cut it off, not you, but they can cut it off however deep you need it. If it gets out further than your joist or the ceiling, you can just shave it off then, and it will fit in there perfectly. And that would probably be the best. I'm leery about using any kind of blown in, because I think it would when it settles, it kind of would slide a little bit. But the foam...
3: Yeah,
0: the foam is definitely what you're looking for there, and do that before before you put up the drywall.
3: Yeah, definitely. Now, my other question is that is with the foam, what happens in the event of any roof leaks in the future if you've got spray foam in there? Wouldn't that hide leaks and such that may develop in the roof over time?
0: If you're worried about that, open cell foam, if it leaks right into the foam. It's kind of like a sponge, kind of. It leaks into the foam and then drips out the other side, which would be the back side of your drywall, and it would run down. Mm-hmm. If you use closed cell foam, which is just as efficient, if not more, but it's going to cost you a little bit more because it's a little better. Open cells is kind of accepted in the attics. Closed cell would also be accepted in the attics, and it would provide a little structural support. But on a closed cell, it's hydrophobic.
1: That's a big
0: word I didn't think I was going to use today.
3: does not like water.
0: It would not soak through. It would run down the outside of that foam and then drip at the bottom. So you would be able to see it there, and it would not get to your drywall ceiling. And if it did, it would be right at the very bottom, but it probably would not.
3: Okay. So you're suggesting open cell or a little more expensive closed cell?
0: Yes, if you're worried about leaking, I would go with the closed cell. If you're pretty confident that it's not going to leak, I would use open cell.
3: Okay. Why wasn't this told to me on the insulation inspection?
0: I don't know. Did you not pay the guy? Did you not tip the guy under the table?
3: Well, I will neither confirm.

0: And say it's Chinwaym upon you, Cook.
1: And you know what? You would win some money.
0: Woohoo! I'm a money winner.
1: All right. Good to hear your voice, Dave. But unfortunately, we do have some construction out there on the roadways causing some delays, especially on that west side of town. I-285 eastbound, your inner loop at I-75. You've got four right lanes knocked out, causing some pretty consistent delays back onto I-75. Elsewhere on I-285 north and southbound near South Cobb Drive, exit 15, both sides of the interstate has right lanes knocked out there. For now, just causing a tap of the brakes. Don't see any heavy volume as of yet. From the Loud Security Systems Traffic Center, Triple Team Traffic, 95.5 WSB.
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3: 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Mostly sunny today, mostly sunny tomorrow. High in the 90s. It's 78 degrees right now at the studios of 95.5 WSB. 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Chris Porter's here from the Safe Market.
4: Good morning, sir.
3: I actually have a safe question here. Jack
4: Wonderful.
3: Has a safe question. Jack, you're going to have to hang on, though, because I want to make sure he gets the full answer, because we're like 2 minutes from the news. So don't go away, Jack. You can go get a drink of water. But, you know, right after the news.
4: Make sure it's smart water.
3: Yeah, make
4: it
3: sure
4: helps.
3: It's smart. It hasn't helped yet. Maybe you can drink some more. We have some upstairs. Kimball Rice is also here from Cool Ray Heating and Cooling, Plumbing and Electrical. And as luck would have it.
5: I didn't bring any smart water.
3: This half hour, well, obviously. 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You're a regular.
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4: How much do you pay?
5: Come on, buddy. You got the right humor for it. 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
4: I'll tell you, $10 an hour, I'm coming over.
3: I'll tell you, if the same thing's not working, it's more than you're making now. Exactly. It's 9:27 and a half. 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Coming up, a couple more thoughts on the attic and the A-frame and the house that we talked to Dean about. Plus, Jack and Marietta has our first safe question of the morning. So all that and more. Coming your way, the news is 2 minutes away, so stand by.
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15: It's 9:30. I'm Tina Douglas. Our top stories today. How to proceed in Stockbridge is the topic of discussion in a special city council meeting this morning after the mayor there was accused of misusing city funds and sexual misconduct. Jaden Williams, who is just 22 years old, denies he's done anything wrong. The city had revoked some of Williams' privileges, but a judge did reverse the decision on some of those rights. Today's hearing comes after an independent probe of the allegations. The pilot of an American Airlines flight reported an emergency last night as the plane landed safely at Dallas-Fort Worth Airport, telling the control tower some passengers were burned by a laptop. Flight 2398 from Atlanta, arriving with emergency crews waiting at the gate. Here's the live ATC interaction during the incident.
13: They are going to close the runway after you touch down. That is for you, and you just let me know what you need to do.
16: Okay. All right. Yeah, I think we need medical more than anything.
15: One person was treated for injuries after the flight landed. Former UGA standout running back and NFL Pro Bowler Nick Chubb is calling it quits. The 30-year-old made the announcement Friday on social media. He helped the Bulldogs to the national championship game in 2018 before he was drafted by the Cleveland Browns. He had a stellar rookie season before he tore up his knee early in his second season. Chubb also played for the Texans. Firefighters have a slew of animals protect a neighbor's house and a search for the cause of a Northwest Atlanta fire, which a woman is blaming on cats.
17: She says it wasn't horseplay, it was cat play. A homeowner escaped with her five-year-old as heavy fire overtook her home in the 600 block of North Avenue. She tells Atlanta Fire Rescue two rough-and-tumble cats near their terrarium knocked over the turtle's heater, setting some books on fire. Atlanta firefighters stretched multiple lines to put out the huge flames reaching the attic and licking the house next door. A captain says they were happy to find and rescue one cat plus about a dozen ducks and chickens from a small gated farm in the backyard. Veronica Waters, 95.5 WSB.
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27: Right now, we're looking at some construction. I-285 eastbound past I-75 in the northwest region has 4 right lanes knocked out. It is causing some delays as you try and cross over the Chattahoochee River. Also, 285 north and southbound at South Cobb Drive has a couple of right lanes knocked out. It's going to be exit 15. Not causing much of a delay at this time. And then a little bit further south of I-20, you've got construction 285 northbound at Highway 166 in a left lane. If you're heading southbound on that outer loop of 285, you've got a right lane knocked out there on the other side. From the Loud Security Systems Traffic Center, Triple Team Traffic, 95.5 WSB.
1: Channel 2 Action News, Chief Meteorologist Brad Nitz. Headed to the low 90s this afternoon, 92, with slightly lower humidity behind the front. We'll be partly cloudy this afternoon, rain chance 20%. Mostly sunny on Sunday. We'll keep that humidity low. We'll start in the upper 60s in the suburbs, 71 in town. Sunday's high, 92.
15: 78 degrees in Brookhaven, it's 79 in Douglasville, and 80 degrees in Atlanta. More news at 10 o'clock. Breaking news when it happens. I'm Tina Douglas, 95.5 WSB.
2: If everybody had an ocean across the USA, then everybody'd be served like California.
3: We got an ocean here in Georgia.
2: You see them wearing their
3: baggies. No, we do. You ever been down to the ocean, the beach in Georgia?
4: Yeah,
3: see?
4: On that side, yeah.
3: This is not one of the, if you say name a state that has an ocean on it, Georgia's not one of the top three or four you would mention.
4: Yeah, I guess not. I mean, but we are on the coast.
3: We have one. Yeah, we do. Dave Baker, host of the Home Fix It Show, right here till noon today, also teaching you geography. It's just a little bitty piece of the ocean. I have never seen a wave there big enough to support, like, a surfboard.
4: That is true.
3: But we still have nice beaches down there, so... Savannah, further down.
4: Not necessarily Isles. Known for its surfing.
3: No, not. No, you're right. That's Kimball Rice. He's with Cool Ray Heating, Cooling, and Surfing. Also joining us is Chris Porter from The Safe Market. We're talking safes. We're talking heating and cooling. In fact, this half hour of the Home Fix-It Show is brought to you by Cool Ray Heating and Cooling, Plumbing, and Electrical. They pay to have you on the show.
4: They do. I hope they get their
3: money's
4: worth.
3: Otherwise, nobody else
4: in advance.
3: It's probably your wife is paying them to pay me to get you out
4: of here.
3: Get you out of the house. Mickey, we're disappointed you're not here today. Actually, I am. 404-872-0750 is the number. Talking safes, talking heating and cooling, talking about anything you got coming down the pike, but I have experts for those two subjects, so it would make sense if you'd like to talk to those experts to call. Jack is in Marietta. Jack, you're on the Home Fix-It Show. Welcome.
5: Good morning. I think I'll stay with regular water today.
3: Okay, that's good.
5: I got a question for the safe guy. We have a rental, and it was discovered after the closing. It's a circular safe set into the floor of concrete.
3: Okay. Wow.
5: And the circular safe has a handle which continues to spin it, but it's a combination lock. Mm-hmm. And we don't know if there's anything in there or not. It could have been in there from, you know, the early 70s, 80s, 90s.
7: Yes.
5: Go ahead.
7: Yeah, so that sounds like an original Star in-ground floor safe. They were pretty common in convenience stores, and homeowners would pour them into the foundation of the home itself.
5: Yeah, well, how would we go about just contact your company to come and open it?
7: Sure.
3: Can you do that?
7: Oh, absolutely we can. Yes.
3: Okay, let me ask you a question. No offense to Jack. How do you know Jack's the owner of that house? Does he have to show proof that he owns that house to get in that safe, or could he just been... No, it's theoretical.
7: Yeah.
3: Somebody goes
7: to
3: work every day
7: question.
3: And you're clocking them. Okay, they're gone from noon to six. I'm going in there. Oh, I found a safe. Come on over.
7: So what we do is we have to verify that you have legal rights of access to the residence. And generally, so long as your driver's license and your name matches what's on file, matches the address itself, that's usually sufficient for that.
5: And I don't want to be like Geraldo Rivera.
7: And there's nothing. Well, we have a special. We do it for half off if we can split what's inside.
3: We should do a remote. We should do a remote at Jack's house. And then in that last little fluffy segment, this will be the big reveal.
7: So the best thing for you to do is you can go to our website, thesafemarket.com, and there's a tab there that says Safe Service Work or Service My Safe. And you can just click on that, fill it out. That'll go to our service team. They'll reach out, and they'll get you set up for an appointment to come out and open up the safe itself. We've got a couple different ways we can do it. If the dial itself is still operable, sometimes they're not, depending on how old the safe is. Sometimes we can physically manipulate the dial open. If we can't do that, then we have the equipment to defeat the lock itself and get the safe open that way.
5: Well, that's a question back to Dave. I'll just take a Sawzall or a drill and defeat the safe. Because, you know, it's not, it's not reusable. That's the key.
7: Yes and no. The way we defeat the safe is it could be repaired and put back into service. But I will share with you that they are incredibly tough containers, and that if you try to attack it with brute force, with hacksaws and drills, et cetera, cutting wheels, it will actually just make it a lot worse to physically get the safe open.
5: Okay. I'll call back and let's see if Dave gives me the same answer 30 minutes later.
3: Yeah. I might. Chris is going to be here 30 minutes from now.
7: As he gets older, his memory doesn't get his memory gets worse. So we'll see if it changes.
3: We'll stop.
5: And repeat your company one more time.
7: It's The Safe Market, and the website is thesafemarket.com.
5: Yes. Thank you very much.
7: Thank you.
3: Thanks for the call, Jack. If you have a trouble remembering, or later in the day you want to remember that, go to my website, thehomefixitpage.com, and roll over the Knowledge Center there, and it'll say show notes. You can click on the show notes. It'll have Chris's name and his company, and it'll even have a link to his website right there.
7: Oh, that's sophisticated.
3: Thehomefixitpage.com. Well, I've been doing it for,
7: impressive.
3: 21 years now. The same, you can go back to a show 20 years ago and click on when you were first on, and yeah. There you go.
7: Welcome to 2020.
3: You can listen to the show. Welcome to 2003.
7: Yeah.
3: That's about my level of sophistication. Is there anything new in the safe market? In the safe, not at the safe market store, in the safe industry?
7: Yeah, so there's really two things that are taking place. One is on the commercial side, and that is Underwriters Laboratories, one of the main testing bodies for security. They've been adding new tools to their testing standards for security safes or for commercial security safes. And that's just because new power tools are on the market. There's new technology as far as saws and drill bits go. And so some of the safe designs are having to be revised a little bit to meet the new tests. The second thing that we're seeing, which is really exciting from our perspective, is the safes are becoming easier to customize to what the customer themselves want. Historically, customers have had really a choice between one of two interior types in a safe, maybe something designed for firearms, maybe another design simply for shelving for home assets. But a lot of the manufacturers now, they're coming out with actual modules that physically go in the safe itself. So you can add watch winders, file drawers, jewelry drawers, that kind of stuff.
3: Yeah, my safe's probably 3 or 4 years old, but I have a little ring thing. Yep. I can slide in and stick jewelry in. I have a folder. It's for that, I feel like I'm on the cutting edge. Yeah. Well, yeah. Of course. The earring. The navel ring. I have a special spot for that. And yeah. Very good. Thank you, Chris. You're my favorite. Home Fix It Show, 95.5 WSB, 9:43 on your Saturday morning. That was Chris Porter you heard from. He won't be here anymore.
7: For the last time. Yeah.
3: Taking safe questions at 404-872-0750. Kimball Rice is also here from Cool-Ray Heating and Cooling, because we're not done with the hot weather yet.
0: Oh, no.
3: No, and it's still a chance to get your system tuned up. Is there something I could just do if I'm like, it's running good right now? I don't think I need a full tune-up, but maybe just a little tweak, maybe a quart of oil or something.
0: From what you can do as a homeowner perspective, I would suggest changing the filters. And then just do yourself a little favor. Grab your garden hose. You don't have to set it on high pressure. Grab your garden hose and just clean off the outdoor unit.
3: Really?
0: Yep.
3: I can squirt water into that thing?
0: It's designed for it. It sits out in the rain all day long.
3: So, all right. Do I do it when it's running, or do I do it, or does it not matter?
0: You can do it either way.
3: Am I just dripping it in the top, or am I squirting it in the sides too?
0: You want to hit it from the sides, so just the outer ring of the unit, just all four sides. Take a hose, start from the top, and just spray it. Work your way down. Shouldn't take very long. If you do it while the unit's running, you're going to get a nice shower because all that mist is going to come right back up. Which
3: nice.
0: Sometimes it feels nice.
3: It sounds
0: nice.
3: Like a game for the kids.
0: It's like an HVAC cool-down
3: trick. It's like running through
0: trick.
3: The sprinkler, right?
0: Yeah, exactly. Like, kids, come run through the AC.
3: Yeah.
0: Nice. But yeah, just keeping that thing clear of debris. If you've got a lot of mud around the units, like it's been a big rainy season, if you got a lot of mud around there, throw some pine straw, because that mud does tend to splash up and get caught up in there, and it'll start eating up the efficiency of the unit and make it work a lot harder.
3: Okay. Does my refrigerant run out there at all, or is it just inside and in the inside?
0: The refrigerant does go out there. you shouldn't have to worry about that. I mean, it's a sealed system. It's kind of like the tire on your car. If everything is right, the air stays where it's supposed to be. Same thing with your system. The refrigerant stays where it's supposed to be. If you're having a refill and you've got a leak, we need to address it. And sometimes it's just refilling it.
3: How do I know if my refrigerant's low?
0: You'd have to have somebody check it. It's not something you want to attempt yourself.
3: Really?
0: Yeah, freezer burn does not feel good.
3: So if I'm running out of refrigerant, it gets colder.
0: It does get colder.
3: Oh, I'd have thought the other way around. You know, if you have too much refrigerant, you're going to get ice on your machine.
0: It can go either way. We got to find the sweet spot. That's why you need professionals, because too much, you would think would be a great thing. It won't be able to absorb the heat the way it's supposed to. It actually gets too cold. Too little, you have a window there where it gets a little too cold and it'll start freezing up before it just stops working altogether.
3: Many years ago, there was this stuff, I think, maybe now that I think about it, I think it was for the house. I think it was for the car too, but you could pour it into your system. Yes. And it helped your was that for the house too?
0: They did make a product for the home as well.
3: I don't remember the name of it, not that we have to talk about the name of it.
0: Yeah, I can't remember it either.
3: But they said, this will clean everything up and it'll fill your refrigerant and your house will be cooler for less money.
0: Yep. And there's a reason you don't remember that name anymore.
3: I was going to say.
0: It didn't last in the market. It did more harm than good.
3: Okay. So there's no shortcuts to low on refrigerant?
0: No, not really. I mean, the easiest thing to do is just to refill it if you're in a spot where, you know, handling it the right way, getting it repaired. Sometimes that's just not in the budget, and that's okay. In those events, we can usually refill them. I still have a surplus of R22. It's not much, but
3: chain of refrigerants does R22 fall? After Freon? I don't use the word Freon because Freon is what everybody identifies as a refrigerant.
0: Yeah.
3: But it's a name of refrigerant.
0: Freon. Yeah, it was the brand name of R22, which is two refrigerants ago. So it went like Freon to Puron, and now it's A2L is the code name for the new stuff.
3: That's what they're using now.
0: Yeah. Now it's the A2L refrigerants.
3: If my system used Freon, can I put the new stuff in it and have it no problem?
0: No. Unfortunately not, and always be careful. If anybody is offering to mix refrigerants, it's a federal offense for a reason. It can do
3: a
0: number of
3: federal offense?
0: It actually is. You cannot mix refrigerants.
3: Who does that fall on, me or the installer?
0: It would fall on the installer.
3: Oh, okay.
0: Yeah. So as a homeowner, unless you did it yourself, you're pretty much safe.
3: You're not sending me to jail on a Freon wrap, buddy.
0: I would hope not, but yeah, okay. I'm sure there's an EPA guy board somewhere looking for it.
3: And you can't remove Freon yourself. That's not a DIY because you have to capture it. And then,
0: yes,
3: while maybe you can capture it, then what are you going to do with it? You have to have somewhere you can take it.
0: You don't want to do the old, you don't want to do the old trick of storing it in a garbage bag or something for later use. It doesn't work that way.
3: Okay, this is a question. This is a do this at home question.
0: All right.
3: If I were to inhale Freon.
0: Would
3: my voice? No, it's poison. Is it poison?
0: It is poisonous.
3: Is it a gas or is it a liquid?
0: It's both.
3: Okay.
0: So best case scenario, if you're doing that, you may get pass out from asphyxiation or something like that.
3: So it's not going to make my voice go really high.
0: No, it's not helium.
3: It's not a fun gas?
0: No.
3: Okay.
0: It'll give you the wobbles. Worst case scenario, you do it in liquid form and your lungs are completely destroyed because you just injected almost like liquid nitrogen into them.
3: Okay. So stay away. Yeah. Your best bet is to call a pro, call the people at Cool Ray, and then you back off. Home Fix It Show, 95.5 WSB. Tell me I'm wrong. Tell me I'm wrong.
0: You're 100% right. Just stay away from it.
3: Yeah. 9:49 on your Saturday morning Home Fix It Show, 95.5 WSB. Let's head over to the traffic center where you have to go. You have to go. You have to listen because this affects your daily life. Every second is traffic. Chinwe Maponya Cook, where can I not drive?
27: Well, we're starting to see some volume pickup on the connector, Dave. This is going to be the first slowdowns of the morning on I-75/85 northbound. You're going to be tapping the brakes leaving University Avenue and also coming off of I-20 eastbound out of West Atlanta, trying to merge onto I-75/85 and get around that Grady curve. You're going to be tapping the brakes there and again past Freedom Parkway. If you're heading southbound, you're going to be sluggish past North Avenue, exit 249. Also seeing the slowdowns pick up I-20 westbound out of Lithonia. Your delays are going to begin just past Turner Hill Road, and they're going to break free once you get to about Wesley Chapel Road, exit 68. In the Loud Security Systems Traffic Center, Triple Team Traffic, 95.5 WSB.
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3: 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I'm Dave Baker here till noon today, unless It's sooner. 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You know, it's something when they add staying dry to the forecast. That means there's not going to be. That means humidity must not be as high as it. The humidity. Oh, 87%. Never mind. Still hot out. 78 degrees pool right now at the studios of 95.5 WSB. 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Mary is in Monroe. Mary, you're on the Home Fix It Show. Hello.
16: Hello. I heard you say and plumbing and electrical. 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And is this something that might work?
3: Is this underneath your house, Mary?
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3: Okay, they can go underneath your house. 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I can tell by the music it's time. 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
3: It's 10 o'clock. I'm Tina Douglas. Our top story this hour, a Saturday morning Stockbridge City Council hearing will publicly reveal the results of an investigation of its mayor.
4: The city of Stockbridge hired independent investigator Richard Hyde, known for years of probing Georgia judges, to learn whether Mayor Jaden Williams violated city statutes or ethics rules. Allegations involve mishandling money and sexual misconduct. Thursday, a councilwoman revealed concern about Williams exchanging messages with an 18-year-old high schooler. The mayor, who turned 23 Thursday, denies wrongdoing, saying the man was an adult when they met and that police found no crime. 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
3: Right now, 82 degrees in Atlanta, sunny and hot today, your most accurate and dependable forecast is coming up. A deadline expired overnight for the U.S. and Canada to strike a deal and avoid 50% tariffs. Each side blames the other for the failed talks. Here's more from Stephen Portnoy.
5: Mark Carney, Canada's prime minister, now vows to retaliate, match the new U.S. tariffs dollar for dollar. For the moment, there are no new talks scheduled. This is not how President Trump expected it would go. Earlier this week, he announced a pause on these tariffs to allow for a final round of talks. And as late as yesterday afternoon, he was telling reporters he thought a deal had pretty much been reached.
3: This morning, we've learned that the United States will waive higher tariffs on ground beef imports for the next 3 months. Talking to Truth Social, the president detailed that the nation will allow up to 300,000 metric tons of ground beef into the country over a 90-day period without facing standard out-of-quota penalties. Morehouse School of Medicine and Atrium Health are partnering up to put $700 million into a new hospital in Metro Atlanta. Located on Metropolitan Parkway Southwest, the hospital will start off with 50 beds with plans to increase to over 700 in the future. It will serve as a teaching hospital with primary, urgent, and specialty care for Fulton County residents. Atlanta is expected to invest more than $115 million into the project as well. There is a safety alert issued from the Atlanta-based CDC concerning a multi-state outbreak of salmonella and E. coli linked to alfalfa sprouts. 55 people in 15 states have gotten sick. 4 people ended up in the hospital. So far, no cases reported here in Georgia. The affected products include alfalfa sprouts grown by Everything Sprouts and sold under the Calco and Everything Sprouts brands at retailers and grocery stores. Governor Kemp is filling a vacancy on the Georgia Public Service Commission.
6: Following the resignation of PSC member Tricia Pridemore, the governor appoints Stan Wise to the commission. Wise previously served on the PSC for 24 years, from 1995 to 2018. Pridemore announced earlier this year she would not run for another term. Her resignation is effective September 4th. Wise will serve the remainder of the term, which expires at the end of the year. Democrats flipped 2 seats on the PSC last year following backlash from Georgia Power customers upset over recent rate increases. Bill Caiaccio, 95.5 WSB.
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18: And right now, the worst of it is going to be the construction in the northeast. If you're in Lawrenceville, listen up. You might want to take Satellite Boulevard, I-85 southbound. You're going to be tapping the brakes soon as you get towards 985, and that's going to carry you all the way towards 316 because of construction knocking out multiple right lanes in the area. We're also seeing some slowdowns on Highway 316 westbound as you're making your way past Riverside and Sugarloaf Parkways. Now, once you do merge, you got a pretty good ride going down from Duluth back towards Doraville. Inside the perimeter, I-85 working well all the way down to 17th Street. You don't really have any delays on the connector heading southbound till you get to about 10th Street, where they ease at Freedom Parkway exit 248. I'm Chinwe Maponya-Cook from the Loud Security Systems Traffic Center, Triple Team Traffic, 95.5 WSB.
19: I'm Jeff Swagger News, Chief Meteorologist Brad Nitz. Partly cloudy this afternoon, 20% chance of a stray shower. Most of us stay dry. We'll top out at 92. Mostly sunny on Sunday, low 71, high 92.
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21: As they're pulling the truck away, you're in there dancing because you got a place to put all the papers and all the money and all the jewelry. It just, custom jewelry,
22: just
21: whatever.
22: Don't have a safe welcoming party when it gets delivered. We've seen that before. Not a good idea.
21: A safe welcoming party?
22: He did. A guy was grilling out hot dogs and hamburgers. They went to party.
21: Nice.
22: Yeah. Don't recommend.
21: No?
22: No. Don't recommend.
23: Really? That sounds... That
21: sounds like fun.
22: I mean, it was nice for us. We enjoyed it.
23: Say, like, yeah, I would encourage more people to do that. Yeah. 100% if you have hot dogs and hamburgers.
21: Home Fix It Show, 95.5 WSB. I'm Dave Baker here till noon today. Chris Porter is here from the Safe Market. He'll tell you how to throw a safe party, a safe delivery party.
22: That's exactly right.
21: There you go. Kimball Rice is with us from Cool Ray Heating and Cooling. Phone lines are open at 404-872-0750. We'll get to Jeannie in just a second. First of all, Chris, we had a caller in the last hour, mm-hmm. had a floor safe.
22: Mm-hmm.
21: Is that common? Are those popular?
22: It's a lot less common now. It was fairly common in the 60s and 70s.
21: It's got to be a new build thing, right? I mean, or can you dig a hole through the foundation or the floor? And
22: yeah, you can put them in a new house. It's really rare because you've got to bust up the slab, dig a hole, put it in, pour in concrete.
21: Fix the slab.
22: Correct, all that. So generally it's done when the house is built. A lot of times it was done back then just because there weren't a lot of other good options available.
21: It would seem to me that they couldn't be that big because you put something at the bottom, now I can't reach it.
22: Yeah, they're usually...
21: I need one of those little alligator things to reach down there and pull it up.
22: Yeah, usually they're going to be no more than 12 to 18 inches deep. Max, but what they're really good at is they're very high security. They're very, very tough to get into. A residential homeowner is going to struggle to get inside on their own. They're probably not going to succeed. And the fire protection is excellent, but you have to be conscientious that water will get into them, and that can be a problem.
21: That can be a problem.
22: Yeah,
21: that's what I want is a safe that I can't get into. Trouble getting into. That's what the homeowner has trouble getting into it. It's
22: give the dementia a few more years. You won't be able to get in yours either.
21: Kimball, remember when we used to have that safe guy on the air? He was really good. Having him built into the house now, though, other than the floor, mm-hmm. but you do that, too. I mean, that's got to be a lot more common. Even if my house is already... a house. I don't have to do it when the construction. You can put one in later.
22: Yeah, so a lot of times it just becomes a freestanding unit in a room, or if a customer wants a built-in look, they put it against a wall, then they just put some bookshelves on the other side of it. It looks really nice.
21: Okay. You ever still put any and then put a picture in front where they swing the picture open and there's
22: wall
21: the
22: safes.
21: Safe behind
22: yeah.
21: it?
22: Yeah, so those are actually called wall safes. They're designed to be installed between the studs in a house. They're 14 and a half inches wide. You just take a little sheetrock saw, cut out the sheetrock, put the safe inside, get some anchors, put
21: so
22: it in
21: they're
22: there.
21: They're only as deep as the studs on the wall. Because the ones I see, and I've mentioned every time Chris is here, I mention this. Everything I know about safes, I either saw on a Western when I was little or on a whodunit show when they open the safe wall, the wall safe, but they reach way back
22: deep
21: in there.
22: Yeah.
21: And it's like, really? What's on the other side of that? And then I envision a safe sticking out of somebody's house with like a 2x4 holding it up in the air on the back side. So it can only be as thick as the wall.
22: Correct, yeah. Otherwise, it's going to look like exactly that.
21: Okay. Are they heavy? I mean, do you support them when you build? Do you actually build them into the wall? Is that your job, or do I have a handyman come and build the wall
22: usually,
21: up to hold this, or do I not need it to hold up?
22: Usually just have a handyman come out and put it in. It wouldn't be cost effective for us to come out and install it. You just cut in the sheetrock, and usually it's just 4 or 6 anchors, and you're done.
21: Okay, one more quick one. I buy a safe at the Safe Market, three convenient locations, and soon to be 2. No, I'm kidding. No, three convenient locations. When I take that safe out, do you know the combination of that safe if I have a problem 10 years from now, or I want to move, or somebody comes in? Do you know the combination to that safe, my safe?
22: It's your preference.
21: Okay.
22: So the factory can retain a combination if you would like. We do not retain combinations to the safe as the retailer. If it's an electronic safe lock, you're going to change the code to whatever you want, but the manufacturer can retain or will retain what's called a master reset code if you so choose. On a mechanical lock safe, you can either leave the factory combination, which the manufacturer will have a copy of, or we can change it to a combination of your choosing. Then we can either report that back to the manufacturer or not based on your preference.
21: Very good. 404-872-0750 is the number. Back to work we go. Jeannie is in Atlanta. Jeannie, you're on the Home Fix It show. Hello.
0: Hello.
21: How are you?
0: I'm doing well. Thank you.
21: What can we do for you, Jeannie? Go ahead.
0: I have a question about my outside unit, air conditioning unit. My condo is total electric, and I had someone out in November to check everything. And since then, the condo association has trimmed bushes and small trees around the units, and it has fallen down. I have a lot of leaf debris in the bottom of my unit outside. How do we get that out of there?
23: Normally a tune-up, we can resolve that. If you just let the technician know, we'll be happy to open up the top and scoop most of that stuff out. Otherwise, if it's not like piled up, you know, 4 or 5 inches high, I wouldn't worry too much about it, to be honest with you. It's okay to have some debris in there as long as it's not stacking up high where it can hit any kind of the electrical stuff on the compressor. Generally speaking, you're safe. I mean, it's going to biodegrade over time. There's units where they've never had the tops off and they're doing just fine. But if it bothers you, we'll be happy to take care of it.
21: Is otherwise, that an extra charge if I say, can they clean that out? Or is that just part of the service?
23: Sometimes it may be an extra charge if, like, normally if we see it's bad enough where we really need to pop the top and it hasn't been cleaned in a long time, what we'll probably do is, if we've got it open anyways, we'll give you a quote on just doing a chemical cleaning. And because we've got it open, we can do a real in-depth cleaning as part of that. That way you get full value for what you're spending. But if you're a maintenance customer and we've been doing your maintenance for a bit, normally we'll just pop them open. If you point it out to us like, hey, it's bothering me, or if we see it stacking up deep where it might be an issue, we'll just pop the top and clear that stuff out.
21: This is another case, Jeannie, and I push this a lot with different guests, to have them come out and do a service. The plumbers can do it. The electricians can do it. The heating and air guys do it. The garage door guys do it. Everybody has a service, and I recommend a lot, you know, have them come out and do a service. Have you ever had a service done on it? No. Have them come out and do a service, and while they're doing the service, mention, hey, are those leaves a problem? And I bet 90% of the time the guy goes, no, I'll take care of that.
23: Yep.
21: And just get down there and take care of that. So you don't have to pay for a separate a charge for them to come out and do that. you're getting money for them doing that because you're getting value for your money because they're going to do the maintenance. It's just a good thing to do. Your unit probably needs maintenance, or your garage door, or your plumbing, or your, you know, it needs maintenance. And then you can just bring these things up with them when they're out there and say, hey, by the way, this switch doesn't work. Can you fix it? Oh, yeah, I got that. No worry.
0: Right. Well, I had someone out to do maintenance in November, and this happened. They removed all the trees and bushes and everything after that. So I guess I can wait because I don't think it's piled up 4 or 5 inches in the bottom. So I'll wait until I have them come out again.
21: There you go.
23: There you go.
21: Sounds like a plan.
0: Okay. Thank you so much.
21: Appreciate it. Have a nice day, Jeannie. Let's go to AJ, who is in Suwannee. AJ, you're on the Home Fix It show. Hello. AJ?
1: Hi. Sorry about that.
21: That's okay.
1: I dropped my phone. I'm just going to park my car. Give me two seconds. My question is this. I have a home appliance warranty service. My AC stopped working, and the technician came in, charged $100, and said the Freon is leaking, and we need to replace it. Mm-hmm. And so they mentioned it's R22, and they came back with a quote saying that obviously the service home warranty didn't cover it because they said the Freon is leaking, that's excluded. Anyway, so now I have to pay out of pocket $1,500 based on what they quoted. So I just want to confirm, number one, for a chemical cleaning and Freon replacement, R22 replacement on a 15-year-old AC, is it worth it, number one? Number two, I had another guy come in and give me a quote, and the guy said, you'll have to replace the whole unit and blah, blah, blah, and he came back with a $15,000 cost for replacing it. What are your thoughts? How should I handle this? Suggestions? Obviously, I don't want to spend $15,000, but on the flip side, maybe it's the best investment in the longer term. So I'll pause there. Sorry about that.
23: Yeah, it's all right. No worries. Bluntly speaking, replacement's going to be your best option in this scenario. What you're dealing with is, A, it's R22, so we're two phase outs behind. The availability of that refrigerant is becoming very, very limited. Like I said, I've only got a small surplus of it left, and I know most of us in the market don't have any left. Any kind of repairs are going to be a lot more expensive, including the refill. I mean, $1,500 to clean it and refill it sounds about right for R22, just because it's so expensive. And it's leaking. So now you've got mechanical integrity is compromised. It's probably contaminated. You're already leaking. Probably hasn't been maintained very well. You've also got, most likely, it's been freezing up. So with those freeze-ups, you get moisture introduced where we don't want moisture. So now you've got the potential of mold and bacteria and stuff like that growing in the system. It's time to just, something that old, I don't recommend repairing. I know it's never fun to do, but it's time to remove it. Get with the new stuff, get a new warranty.
21: And it's a 15-year-old unit.
23: Oh, it's beyond 15. That's got to be, yeah. If it's 22, it's over 27 years old.
21: So you're approaching extra credit with that, or you're there already.
23: Yeah, you've gotten good use out of that thing. Yeah. It's time.
21: You spend the $1,500, they refill it, and they refill it by the pound, right? Mm-hmm. So maybe you need 5 pounds or 3 pounds, whatever.
23: And it's going to leak back out
21: and it's going to aggressively leak because worse. You didn't fix the leak, which is more money.
23: Yep.
21: You know, it's just... You are in new unit territory.
23: Yeah, it's just a compounding issues. But you know, if you haven't had us out, have us come out and we'll give you a free estimate. And almost all of our equipment comes with lifetime parts and labor warranty. So it sounds like you're not thrilled about having repair costs.
21: Well, yeah,
23: nobody ever is, right?
21: Yeah, right.
23: But that's one of the advantages that we have is, you know, if you go with us, we do your install. There are no more repair costs on it. We just take care of it.
21: And I can tell you this quickly, AJ, thanks for the call, that if you look at the future of heating and air equipment, it's not going to get any cheaper.
23: Ooh.
21: And I'm not saying that because I have a guy here selling heating and air equipment. It's just that's the way it goes. It's risen drastically in the last 10 years, and it's going to continue up that path. Thanks for the call. It's 10:19 on your Saturday morning Home Fix It show, 95.5 WSB. It's the same time over in the traffic center where Chinwe Mapona Cook is sitting by to bring us up to date on why we're not moving on the interstates. Dang it.
18: And, you know, that might actually be making time move a little bit slower on this side. And it's due to all this construction, especially on that west side perimeter, I-285 north and southbound. Two right lanes knocked out on both sides of the interstate near South Cobb Drive. That's going to be exit 15. Really is putting the most pressure on your ride heading south. And you're not going to see those delays ease till you get to about I-20. South of I-20, you've got a couple of right lanes knocked out near Highway 166. This is going to be heading northbound. If you're heading southbound, you've got left lane knocked out there, causing some minor delays, but really no big issue if you were trying to get towards the airport. No hangups at this time on 285. I'm Chinwe Maponya-Cook from the Loud Security Systems Traffic Center, Triple Team Traffic, 95.5 WSB.
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0: 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Welcome aboard. 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Before we move on, Kimball's here. Chris is here. People went, oh, Kimball, who's Chris? Well, Chris is with the Safe Market. So if you have a safe question.
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0: 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Brad Nitt says 92 today, 91 tomorrow. Partly cloudy, mostly sunny. I'm not quite sure the difference. Although if you look, if you go to WSBRadio.com and click on weather, you'll see the mostly sunny has a little bitty cloud over the sun. You know the animation? The partly cloudy one, the little cloud's a little bigger.
1: Oh.
0: So compare the size of the cloud over the sun, and you can see just totally the difference. 79 degrees now at the studios of 95.5 WSB. 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
13: It's 10:30. I'm Tina Douglas. Our top story this hour. So what was supposed to be an investigative hearing into Stockbridge Mayor Jaden Williams is now an executive session to discuss other city council matters. At the beginning of the meeting, former Fulton County Chief Magistrate Judge Gino Brogdon, who is overseeing the hearing, announces that today will not be an investigative hearing into the financial spending and other allegations of misconduct against Mayor Williams. The mayor's attorney, Robert Kenner, says there are issues of bias on the city council that need to be ironed out before they can proceed with an investigative hearing. Former UGA standout and four-time Pro Bowler Nick Chubb is retiring. He made the announcement on social media on Friday. After 8 seasons in the pros and a near career-ending knee injury early in his NFL years, Chubb wrote in part, "I wanted to end my career on a healthy note along with a winning season, and I was able to do that." He last played for the Houston Texans in 2025. One of Metro Atlanta's most wanted suspects is now in custody.
1: Clayton County Sheriff's Office partners with the U.S. Marshals Service to bring the suspect back to Georgia all the way from Minnesota. Javon Diamante McDonald is accused of brutally assaulting a man at a tattoo shop in Jonesboro back in June. Officials say the victim was beaten, pistol-whipped, and suffered multiple fractures that required surgery. Investigators identified McDonald as one of the suspects, and it turned out he was already wanted on multiple charges, including armed robbery, kidnapping, and aggravated battery. He is now in custody after being located by officials in Minnesota. Jordan Brown, 95.5 WSB.
13: Atlanta's oldest park is set to welcome visitors for the annual festival to benefit the Grant Park Conservancy.
3: The 24th annual Summer Shade Festival is free to the public and will run from 10 to 10 Saturday and 10 to 6 Sunday, rain or shine.
10: We have 164 artist vendors and 30 food vendors and over 30 musicians.
3: There's also a kids' village full of activities. Skylar Edwards says proceeds from vendor sales and the 5K race help the Conservancy fund year-round programming and maintenance. The King Memorial MARTA Station is just over a mile away, and parking is available at the Grant Park deck. Graham Carroll, 95.5 WSB.
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13: Let's get another traffic update with Chinwe Maponya-Cook in the WSB 24-Hour Traffic Center.
18: Got some slowdowns on that East Expressway, I-20 westbound. Coming out of La Thonia, you're going to be running into some brake lights as you make your way past Panola Road, exit 71. No real issues spotted there, just some afternoon volume or early morning volume, late morning volume starting to pile in there. Once you get past 285, though, you got a good ride into East Atlanta. No hangups until you try and merge on the downtown connector. That's where you're going to be slowing and going around the Grady Curve and around Freedom Parkway. Southbound delay starting to pack in now at that Brookwood split, 7585. Sluggish around Atlantic Station, and that's going to carry you all the way towards North Avenue, exit 249. I'm Chinwe Maponya-Cook from the Loud Security Systems Traffic Center, Triple Team Traffic, 95.5 WSB.
19: I'm Channel 2 Action News Chief Meteorologist Brad Nitz. Partly cloudy this afternoon, 20% chance of a stray shower. Most of us stay dry. We'll top out at 92. Mostly sunny on Sunday, low 71, high 92.
13: Right now, 85 degrees in Midtown. More news at 11 o'clock. Breaking news when it happens. I'm Tina Douglas, 95.5 WSB.

0: All right, we're back. My headphones are going in and out, and I keep hearing Chris in one and then no Chris. Decide which one's better later. Chris Porter is here from the Safe Market. I am Dave Baker, by the way, here till noon. Chris Porter is here from the Safe Market if you have questions about the safe. And
1: you know, if your head was smaller, the earphones would fit better.
0: Yeah, look who's talking. Okay. You guys ought to be watching this on, you can stream this at WSDRadio.com. I'll take your opinions at the homefixitpage.com. Ask Dave, you can just, you know, we could do a little beauty contest. I think you'd be like third runner up here.
1: Hey, that's an improvement.
0: Yeah. Kimball Rice is also here from Cool Ray Heating and Cooling, talking heating, talking cooling, mostly cooling, talking safes. I had an email question.
1: Okay.
0: Why would you assume it was for you?
1: I can tackle his HVAC questions. I'll it's not going to be right, but I can tackle it.
2: Mine aren't right either. So it's,
0: okay, here you go. Here's a safe question. Send in on the email. I'll read it the way it's written because I don't know. All right. It starts out, here's a safe question. In the basement on a shelf up against the foundation wall, moisture has been an issue. Good idea to put one of those charcoal bags or whatever they are in the safe to absorb moisture. Maybe it's just a cheap safe. Safe contains mostly documents, sadly no jewels. Which is sad because the jewels could probably take the moisture easier than the documents.
1: That's exactly right, yeah.
0: What do I do there?
1: So the challenge is if humidity in that area of the home is above 50%, you're at risk for mold and mildew growing inside the safe. So you have a couple options.
0: So safes aren't airtight?
1: No, they're not going to be airtight. During a fire, there's a seal that expands due to heat that does make them become airtight. But during normal operation, there's a very, very small gap, and there's a little bit of air circulating between the inside of the safe and the outside of the safe. The best thing to do, sort of good, better, best, good is...
0: Like a 0-1-2 kind of thing?
1: Yeah.
0: Okay.
1: Well, it's an order of expense. So, you know, good is you just get like a desiccant pack, put that inside. You have to take it out, refresh it every 30 to 60 days. Kind of a pain to do. Better is you put a power outlet kit in the safe and you put a what we call a dry rod, which is a heating element in the bottom of the safe. And when you do that, that'll actually help to raise the or lower the relative humidity inside the container. And then best is to actually get a standalone dehumidifier unit like what you'd buy at a home improvement store that has a built-in pump to physically pump the condensation out of the basement.
0: Oh. Out of the whole basement, not just the safe.
1: Yeah. Yeah. Okay. Yeah. Dehumidify that specific room if you can.
0: If I get a safe from the Safe Market, can I say this is going into a high humidity area and you mm-hmm. can make sure I'm
1: correct
0: with
1: yes.
0: the correct?
1: Yeah. If you tell us it's going into a high humidity environment or a room where when you're there, your clothes feel sticky or you just don't feel comfortable, we're going to recommend putting in a couple we call dry rods. Those are heating elements. They heat up the inside of the safe. And as you raise the temperature for a fixed quantity of moisture in the air, relative humidity goes down. And then we'd also recommend putting a standalone dehumidifier in that room. There's limits on what an actual dry rod inside of a safe can physically do.
0: All right. Let's take a huge step back. Why do mm-hmm. I own a safe? Do I own a safe to keep the valuables to me away from a burglar, say's hands, or am I buying a safe to keep them safer when there's a fire in my house or a flood, I guess, but mostly a fire?
1: So fire is important. Also, if there's anything that you own today that you don't want to see on Facebook Marketplace tomorrow that make you upset, probably a good idea to have a safe to keep it secure. Reasons for buying a safe vary. Obviously, if a customer owns firearms, you want to make sure those are secured. That's advisable, especially if you have children or guests in the home. Second to that, if you have important paperwork and documents and you want to keep them safe from fire, having a safe with a reasonable level of fire resistance is going to really, really help if, heaven forbid, you ever go through a house fire. And the reasons really just go from there depending on what your specific needs are.
0: Is a safe fire resistant for forever, or will it only buy me an hour or 2 hours?
1: Only an hour or two.
0: Okay.
1: Yeah. So there's different levels of fire resistance. And we can go from I think we have safes that have 30 minutes of fire resistant to safes that have 2.5 hours of fire resistance. Some of it depends on where you live. If you're in a metro area and there's a fire station 10 minutes down the road, you might not need as much fire protection as someone who lives out in the country where it's a volunteer fire department, for example.
0: I see. Okay, I'm asking this one for a friend. Okay. You know those little key lock safes that you put under your bed with the handle?
1: I do, yes.
0: Okay. Probably not the best safe, probably not the safest safe, uh-huh. Right, since you can drop it on the concrete floor.
1: We call those suitcases.
0: A suitcase? Oh,
1: yeah,
0: okay.
1: For the burglar.
0: Okay. I understand. If I were to have stuff in a safe like that and mm-hmm. put it in a safe like the one, a real safe,
1: correct,
0: air quote, real safe, yeah, would that buy even just a little more time, or do those suitcases, they're just nothing as far as...
1: So it depends on who makes it. You really do get what you pay for. If you're paying 20 or 30 bucks for a little firebox, it's probably not worth a whole lot. Fire King is a brand that makes some really phenomenal fireboxes. They're going to be a few hundred bucks, and they're going to do tremendously well on a fire by itself. Obviously, there's no real security to that. But if you take that container and you nest it inside of another safe, now you have two layers of protection. And that's generally what we advise. If a customer would like to buy something larger, but maybe they don't want to spend quite as much money on it, but they still have some valuables that they really paperwork, that kind of thing, cash they want to protect from fire, you can put that inside the suitcase that you're referring to, the little firebox you're referring to, and then nest that inside the other container, at which point you're fairly well protected.
0: Okay, you mentioned this, you brought this up, but we're getting to that time of the year, hunting time, hunting mm-hmm. season, deer
1: correct,
0: hunting,
1: yeah,
0: and whatever it is people shoot. I'm not a gun guy, but mm-hmm. I like guns, I'm not a hunter.
1: Right.
0: Is there a safe, so if I have rifles, I should keep them in a safe.
1: That's yes, that's advisable.
0: Kind of, an obvious no-brainer there. To me, what if I got, like, guns that I'm really proud of, and you know, when people come over to the house, I want to show them my guns. Are there safe gun safes that are also display cases that I can say, look at this, and I won't have to open it and get them out and let you touch them, and you know, like just say look.
1: Yeah, so the best option for that is actually just a vault room. Obviously that takes space and there's some costs associated with that. Throughout the history of the residential safe industry, manufacturers have made display safes. They're using the same sort of Lexan and other plastics used to make bullet-resistant glass for armored vehicles, that kind of thing. But most of those manufacturers don't survive. So you can still find them on the market today. I think people generally have a pretty negative experience with them on the whole. There's not much fire protection to them. So if it's great for security a lot of ways, and you can certainly show the firearm off. But if you're worried about fire and it's a particularly expensive collection, it's not the best level of protection.
0: Okay, that made me think of one more thing.
1: Mm-hmm.
0: If I have a gun in my house for safety and I have it next to my bed,
1: mm-hmm.
0: When I hear somebody rattling around in my house in the middle of the night, the last thing I want to do is get up and try and remember, left 38,
1: yeah, correct.
0: Right,
1: yeah.
0: Right 12. And it's like, it's dark. I don't know. I can't see. I'm guessing because is there an easy entry?
1: Yeah.
0: Gun safe I can keep next to me. You know, this sounds...
1: Yeah, so you've got a couple options. Generally, what a customer will do is they'll use a quick access handgun vault, which uses biometrics. So just a fingerprint swipe or fingerprint scan. So you put your finger on the reader. Within a second to a second and a half, it opens and you have access to the contents inside. We can also do the same thing to a safe. We can put biometric locks on a safe. So if you have a safe in the corner of your bedroom, you can wake up, walk over to it, put your finger on the reader, and the safe will open up within a second to a second and a half.
0: Okay. Is that battery run?
1: Yes, yes.
0: Okay, as long as we're talking that. You stand by, Kimball. We're talking safes right now.
3: I'm enjoying this.
0: Everybody can talk safes at 404-872-0750. You need to have a show, the safe show.
1: We can do that.
0: All right, okay. Anyway, now I forgot what I was... Oh, my safe has
1: that dementia again.
0: Has a you're here.
3: This is not a safe space.
0: Maybe next time I'll forget. Maybe next time I'll forget and call somebody else. Wile E. Coyote. He's got a safe.
1: He's a professional safe cracker.
0: Yeah. My safe has a electrical cord running out of it.
1: Mm-hmm.
0: What's that doing for me?
1: So that is powering the motion-activated lights on the inside. And also, if you were to add a dehumidifier to the inside, it would power that as well.
0: So there's a power strip inside my safe.
1: There is, yes.
0: I'll have to look
1: a little closer. Don't stick your tongue in the outlet.
0: Thank you. Thank you, Mother. Very appreciate. And I've said this before, too, Kimball. When I open my safe and the light flicks on, you know, it's like, there's my money. I keep it in the safe. But
1: Monopoly money.
0: Every time, oh yeah, big piles of it though. Every time I open it and the light comes on, I feel like I'm standing in front of my refrigerator and I need to close it really quick because I'm letting all the cool air out. And sometimes I'm disappointed because there's not that refrigerator blast of cool air that comes out when you open your refrigerator, you feel the cool air. Open the safe and it's like, there's no cool air. This thing must not be working.
1: You're a very strange man.
0: I am a strange man. I got one of your safes in my house, but I'm a strange man. It's just a weird something in my head just not clicking together. It's like, well, the light's on, but
1: Generally people
0: nobody's
1: think
0: home.
1: When they open the door and the light comes on, oh, that's really neat. Not, oh, where's my beer?
0: Sorry. I can't handle that one. No, I'm not going to ask. I'll save it for the break. 404-872-0750 is the number. Desperately seeking you to call. So, these guys, huh? We got coming up in the next hour, though. The reason everybody listens is for the What's Bugging You feature. Presented by Breda Pest Management. But right now at 10:48, we're going to go to the traffic center. We're going to catch Chinwe Mapona Cook off guard because we're like there 3 minutes earlier.
3: You can never catch me off guard, Dave. I was born ready. Born ready. All right, we got some construction that you may not be ready for, though, out on the roadways. I-285 on that west side of the perimeter. Listen up. Okay, if you're coming from, like, the College Park area, you're going to run into some road work on both sides of the interstate. 285 northbound at Highway 166, you got a left lane knocked out there. Coming back the other way southbound, you got a couple of right lanes knocked out on that side. Make it past that, and you get your past I-20. Then you get to South Cobb Drive on I-285, where on both sides, you got two right lanes knocked out at exit 15 due to some construction. All of that is starting to cause some light volume at this time, but no need for an alternate. I'll let you know when things get bad enough to where you might want to consider those surface streets. From the Loud Security Systems Traffic Center and Triple Team Traffic, 95.5 WSB.
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0: 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The guy that sings that look, resembles you a little bit.
1: He does. I've seen pictures.
2: The snow and safe.
0: That's Chris Porter from the Safe Market. We've been talking safes this morning. Kimball Rice is here from Cool Ray Heating and Cooling. We've been talking air conditioning a little bit this morning. I'm Dave Baker. Been trying to keep all this together, heading towards noon this day. We'll make it. Home Fix It Show, 95.5 WSB. 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Mostly sunny, 92 today. Mostly sunny, staying dry tomorrow, 91. Then the clouds a little bigger on Monday, partly cloudy. Still in the 90s, though. It's 80.8 degrees right now at the studios of 95.5 WSB. Back to the phones we go. Will is in Roswell. Will, you're on the Home Fix It Show. Hello.
17: Thanks, Dave. You're doing a great job, as always.
0: Thank you.
17: I've got a 20-year-old heat pump that only services my upstairs, which is rarely used. About 5 years ago, I had a company tell me that I had a leak, that it was low in Freon. They used their sniffer, yada, yada, need to replace the unit. I said, it's rarely used. I'm going to try to get another year out of it. I'm on year five. There's a 15-degree differential between the supply and return. So was I getting snowed, or is there an explanation for how that can happen?
18: Really, you want about 18 to 22 degree differential between incoming and outgoing. So you're already losing a little bit of capacity there. But generally speaking, once they start leaking, especially on a heat pump system, the disadvantage there is most likely it's leaking at the coil, which is inside the unit. Especially now with all the refrigerant changes, they're not producing the older coils anymore.
17: Right.
18: So you wouldn't be able to do just a coil swap. You got to do the whole kit and caboodle.
17: I don't mean to interrupt, but the last 4 years when I had my annual inspection, the guy shrugged and said, no, all your levels are fine. Not low.
18: Then what may have happened is you can still have a leak, and it may be a really small leak. And if that's the case, some of those, you can just kind of nurse them over the years. It's just, if you, it really comes down to the customer's threshold for pain almost.
17: I get it.
18: If you're willing to invest and kind of refill it every couple of years and take on that expense and understand like, hey, It's not going to run efficient in this situation. It doesn't look like it. Doesn't sound like it runs very much. Yep. Refilling it as you need to, as long as you can, may not be the worst idea. But just have the understanding: eventually, that replacement is coming.
17: Sure.
18: So in the interim, you're throwing bad money at it.
0: Is there a way William could find the leak himself? If, like, you know, rub some soapy water over it or something? I don't know.
18: You could go as far as using, like, soap bubbles and stuff like that. Probably wouldn't be worth the effort. If they used a digital leak detector, you're not going to get much more accurate than that. I mean, you can go in there and get bubbles, but what are you going to do with the information?
0: Let's say he went in and found some bubbles out, you know, where he could work with it. If he took, now this is just me.
18: All right.
0: If he took duct tape and wrapped it around there, would that kind of stop that leak?
18: Unfortunately, no.
0: Okay.
18: The duct tape will not help.
0: I was just curious. I've done that with the plumbing pipe in my house once. I just put duct tape around it.
18: I'm just going to put some Flex Seal on this thing and call it a day.
0: Yeah, there you go.
17: You got time for one more question on a different topic?
0: It's got to be really quick.
17: Okay, I've got my downspouts go into a 4-inch pipe under the ground and it's stopped up. I don't think it's roots. I think it's debris. I've heard of septic companies coming out and blasting your lines with high pressure water. You ever heard of such a thing for my application?
0: I have not. However, I have a nice guy that you could call and ask him. Oops, I think I just hung up on him. Sorry, William. I know you're still listening. At Scorpion Septic Services. 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Sorry, I pushed the wrong button. 404-872-0750 is the number. 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
24: At 11 o'clock, I'm Mary Ryan Howarth. Our top story is breaking news. The Southbridge City Council moves the investigative hearing into allegations made against Mayor Jaden Williams to September 12th. Attorney Robert Kinner, who is representing Williams, says there needs to be a hearing of recusal before they can have the investigative hearing into Mayor Williams.
25: We believe that one of the council members is biased and has already prejudged this case, and so we're asking that we be allowed to have a hearing on that matter regarding Keisha Gang.
24: Former Fulton County Chief Magistrate Judge Gino Brogdon, who is overseeing the hearing, says there will be a virtual meeting about whether to recuse the council member from the investigation on August 31st. It's 83 degrees in Midtown Atlanta, a mix of sun and clouds for this Saturday, and lows getting into the 90s this weekend. Channel 2 Action News Chief Meteorologist Brad Nitz has your most accurate and dependable forecast coming up. One of Clayton County's most wanted suspects is now in custody.
3: Clayton County Sheriff's Office partners with the U.S. Marshals Service to bring the suspect back to Georgia all the way from Minnesota. Javon Diamante McDonald is accused of brutally assaulting a man at a tattoo shop in Jonesboro back in June. Officials say the victim was beaten, pistol-whipped, and suffered multiple fractures that required surgery. Investigators identified McDonald as one of the suspects, and it turned out he was already wanted on multiple charges, including armed robbery, kidnapping, and aggravated battery. He is now in custody after being located by officials in Minnesota. Jordan Brown, 95.5 WSB.
24: AirPods help Forsyth County deputies track down a stolen car.
4: Our victim was swinging by the daycare, dropping her child off, and left her vehicle running.
24: Spokesperson Stacy Miller says the mom left her AirPods inside the car, and a Tesla parked nearby caught the suspect driving off with the vehicle on camera. Deputies were able to track it down to a subdivision, and the suspect, 44-year-old Donald Murray, not long after, he was taken into custody without incident. One of Atlanta's long-standing festivals will welcome visitors to historic Grant Park all weekend.
5: The 24th annual Summer Shade Festival is free to the public, and proceeds from vendor sales help benefit the Grant Park Conservancy. Program manager Skylar Edwards says the festival has something for everyone.
6: Painting, sculpture, and then we also have like vintage clothes, vintage home goods, crafts, handmade clothing, people who, you know, make their own food products, soap, candles, plants. Of course, jewelry. That's like one of our most popular things.
5: There's also a kids' village and live music on two stages as well. Graham Carroll, 95.5 WSB.
24: And the Roswell community is coming together today to honor the life of Officer Jeremy Labonte, who was tragically killed after serving his community in February of 2025. Roswell Police Officer Tim Lupo says the 5K starts at Sweet Apple Elementary.
7: Jeremy was a very active person who was passionate about physical fitness, so it is very fitting to celebrate him with a race that represents that same energy and vitality.
24: The 24-year-old officer was responding to a suspicious person call when he was shot and killed. Lupo says this race is a part of their commitment to always remember and honor Labonte. It is 11:03. Live team coverage of traffic and weather is up next.
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0: Heavy rains and storms recently dumped a lot of water on Atlanta area homes in a very short time. 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
24: It's 11:05, time now for live team coverage of traffic and weather. Let's check in with Chimley Maponya Cook in the 24-hour traffic center.
1: Good morning, Mary Ryan. Right now, we are watching some construction in that northeast corridor, I-85 South. You're going to be sluggish beginning at that 985 merge due to construction knocking out multiple right lanes. It's putting some pressure on your ride down towards 316, that merge. And 316 is a little bit sluggish heading westbound past Riverside and Sugarloaf Parkway. But once they do merge, no issues actually making your way down towards 285. Inside the perimeter, no issues there. Even though we have that earlier red alert, that has cleared past Georgia 400. Just a tap of the brakes as you make your way towards that Brookwood split. But really, no need for an alternate if you're traveling south towards that airport. You may get a little bit slow near Riverdale Road, but I haven't found any exact reason why. So just a tap of the brakes if you were trying to make your way on towards Union City. No issues getting towards Highway 138. From the Loud Security Systems Traffic Center, Triple Team Traffic 95.5 WSB.
2: I'm Channel Traction News Chief Meteorologist Brad Nitz. Headed to the low 90s this afternoon, 92, with slightly lower humidity behind the front. We'll be partly cloudy this afternoon, rain chance 20%. Mostly sunny on Sunday. We'll keep that humidity low. We'll start in the upper 60s in the suburbs, 71 in town. Sunday's high, 92.
24: 80 in Decatur, 80 in Dunwoody, and it's 83 degrees in Midtown. 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Breaking news when it happens. I'm Mary Ryan Howarth, 95.5 WSB.

0: 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Home Fix It Show, 95.5 WSB. That's what I like about radios. The instant replay feature comes in handy. I'm Dave Baker. Here till noon today. You know, 2 weeks from today, at this very time, Georgia football will be on the air.
1: Woohoo!
0: 2 weeks from today, Georgia's taking on Tennessee State High over in Athens. And there you go. That'll be the inaugural game of probably about 14 wins for the Bulldogs. You hear that every play right here on 95.5 WSB. We are the home of the Dogs. And the sports voice of the South. Did you know that?
2: I did not know that, but I do now.
0: There you know. Now you know. 404-872-0750 is the number. If you're having trouble getting through, it's because you're not dialing, so give us a call. See, you have to call me. I don't have your number. I can't call you.
3: I wish we had the yellow pages right now. Just start flipping through and get people a call.
0: Hello, Mr. Aaron. How is your air conditioning today?
3: Is it running? Better go catch it.
0: Cold calling people. That's Kimball Rice. He's with Cool Ray Heating and Cooling. We've been talking air conditioning today, though. It's pertinent. It's hot.
2: It is.
0: How much cooler should... Well, let me finish the introductions. You already know this question is coming up. Chris Porter is with us from the Safe Market.
4: Yes, sir.
0: How are things at the Safe Market?
4: Safe and sound.
0: Can you build a safe any size, or do they only come in certain safes?
4: For the most part, they come in set sizes, but there are ways to build custom size safes.
0: Yeah.
4: Yeah, okay. It's expensive, but it can be done.
0: Can I have an entire room?
4: Sure.
0: Built like it's like a bank safe?
4: Yeah, 100%.
0: Okay. Is a bank safe a safe? Don't give me any secrets. Is it a safe on all four sides, or is it just
4: six,
0: a big safe?
4: All six sides.
0: Oh, top and bottom.
4: Yeah, so in a bank vault, a bank safe is actually precast concrete panels that are assembled and welded together.
0: Oh, so it's not just a door put into drywall where I can hammer through the sides and get in.
4: No. Now, years ago, they were cast in concrete. The concrete wall is 12 to 18 inches thick, but modern bank vaults are 3 to 4 inch thick precast concrete panels.
0: Wow. Okay. You guys do that at the Safe Market?
4: We do not. No.
0: Okay. But if I had one at the house, something along those lines, I imagine you put in some pretty wild safes for people.
4: Yeah. I think the heaviest safe we've moved or installed was 9,500 pounds.
0: Wow.
4: Yeah. It was a monster.
0: Who'd you do that for, and what's the combination? I'm kidding. The one I have in my house, it's a little bigger than a dormitory refrigerator, probably. Mm-hmm. What's that? It's got to weigh like 300, 400 pounds?
4: No, that one's about 450 pounds.
0: Really?
4: Yeah, it's quite heavy. Yeah.
0: Yes, it is. Yeah. Can you move it over just an inch? No. No, I can't. No, honey, I cannot do that. If I move for some reason across town, will you come and move that safe for me?
4: Yeah, just give us a call, or you can go to our website, thesafemarket.com, and just fill out the link on the website that says move my safe.
0: Really?
4: Yeah.
0: That comes in handy. That's a good service. 404-872-0750 is the number. Kimball Rice is also here from Cool Ray Heating and Cooling. How much difference between the outside heat to the inside cool can I expect? Okay, it's going to be 92 today, according to Brad Nitz. So does that mean I can run my AC comfortably at 70?
2: Some houses can. There's a lot of variables in there. Is your house sealed up well? Do you have good windows, insulation? How well is your system performing? But generally speaking, we can expect about 20 degree cooling drop from outdoor to indoor.
0: On the average house.
2: On the average house. There's a lot of houses we can definitely exceed that in. And there's a handful of houses we can't even get close to it because the houses are just, they're leaking so badly.
0: Okay.
2: But generally speaking, about 20 degrees lower than outside temp.
0: And that's running hard. I mean, it runs, I don't say running hard because that's what it does, right? That's what it's made to do.
2: They love to run. The newer ones are designed to run almost nonstop because they dehumidify so much.
0: Okay. So when I hear it shut off and then turn back on in 5 minutes and run for 20 minutes and then shut off and then turn.
2: Totally normal.
0: That's totally normal.
2: Yep.
0: Are furnaces that way too?
2: A little bit, not so much anymore. Furnaces, your average runtime is about 5 to 10 minutes with a gas furnace on average.
0: Really?
2: With the older ones that were designed to just meet temp and then exceed and then let it drop down, The newer, higher efficiencies, it could run for hours, but they run at a much lower heating capacity. So that way you don't get like that overheating where it dries your sinuses out right off the bat and all that stuff.
0: It's doesn't more dry them out right off the bat. Yeah. It takes a little more time.
2: Takes a little bit of time. But it's like a progressive heating and maintaining temperature is the new game.
0: Okay. But it's that way with the AC too. I can get it to set at a certain moisture level too, right?
2: Yeah. A lot of the newer thermostats have a dehumidification setting. Most systems won't run as a true dehumidifier, but a lot of the newer thermostats will allow it to overcool, so it'll run the temperature maybe 3 to 5 degrees below what you set it, just to help offset that humidity a little bit more.
0: My buddy and I, Scott Osborne, who's the owner of Harbor Insulation Solutions, have this thing going.
2: Okay.
0: I don't know if you were here when we started. I say that the whole house air conditioner was made to be a dehumidifier, and it's just a happy coincidence that it also cools my house. He says it was made to be a house cooler, and it's a happy coincidence that it also dehumidifies my house.
2: In the early stages of HVAC, you'd be correct.
0: Wait. Say it again. I wasn't listening.
2: So I can't remember which one, but early stages of HVAC, it was a giant cooler that happened to dehumidify. Now, they're more like giant dehumidifiers that happen to cool. Dehumidification is the name of the game now.
0: Okay. That's what I thought.
2: There we go.
0: I hope he's listening. He'll text me if he's listening, I'm sure. 404-872-0750 is the number. Let's go back to the phones. Joey is in Alpharetta. Joey, you're on the Home Fix It show. Welcome.
1: Hey, I just moved into a new house, and I got a zoning system, and when I try to get the upstairs cool, the downstairs gets really cool, but at the upstairs doesn't. And I don't know why how the zoning systems work, but it's not working.
2: It sounds like most likely there may be a damper issue, either a damper sticking or not opening, closing the way it should, or somewhere somebody mixed up the dampers. The way it should work is two floors. Let's say you set your main floor for 73 and you set your upstairs for 70. Main floor cools down, hits 73. It should, in most situations, cut off airflow to the main floor and focus everything on the upstairs. What may also be happening is if the system wasn't designed specifically for that purpose, which happens a lot in some new construction and some retrofits where they don't increase the size. And essentially, they basically build the system to only cool one floor at a time. You may end up with situations like you have right now. It's kind of a workaround from the new construction side is put in the bare minimum cooling and just zone it. Whereas you usually want to compensate and assume that you're cooling both at the same time and go with a larger system and just let it kind of work that way. But,
1: I can't really do a new system, but I mean, it'll be 76 upstairs and 68 downstairs. I mean, it's a huge difference.
2: Yeah, it sounds like there's probably just a damper mixed up. Those have to be wired in to control based on the thermostats. If you want to book a service call, our guys can come out. We can take a full look at the zoning, make sure all the dampers are set up correct and wired into the right zones. And it could be something as simple as a little motor's gone bad and you're not looking at a huge repair to get that fixed. So I wouldn't assume a new system's in your wheelhouse for this issue. It is probably just a small repair, which may just be a component replacement, or we just have to reconfigure.
0: I'm just curious, Joey, how old is your house?
1: The house is like 35 years old, but the system is new when I bought it. I just bought the house like 6 months ago, and the system is like 2 years old, so...
2: Yeah, there's a good chance it's probably just... it was replaced with the same size that was originally put in. And at 35 years old, they weren't really accounting for heat loads like we do now. So it may have been sufficient to meet standards back then, but not necessarily comfort standards. And if they just carried on and didn't do a new heat load calc and assess the comfort levels of the home, you may just have something based simply off square footage, which is not usually the way to go nowadays. Older stuff, you could get away with it. Newer stuff, we've really got to dial it into more of what the actual heat load of the house is.
1: Got it. Okay, thank you.
2: No problem.
0: Thanks for the call. 404-872-0750 is the number. Older homes like that, too, with the two floors.
2: Mm-hmm.
0: They only have the one system.
2: Yep.
0: It seems like a two-floor. This is why I would, if I was having a two-story house or a two-floor house today, I'd want two systems, one for each floor.
2: Yeah.
0: If is that a better way to do it?
2: That's usually
0: the asking the guy
2: way.
0: Who sells units by the floor. Yeah.
2: Right. A lot of times you just can't do it. There's just not enough mechanical space, or it's going to be too large of a project with gas lines, new power, because you got to, you know, we got to have gas or electric to everything, plus duct work. A lot of times the more effective route, and the zoning equipment's gotten so good that I'm not opposed to it, is maybe increase the size of the unit for the BTU changes and then just redesign the zoning to be more functional with how the people in the house actually live versus when it's done at new construction, it's just assumed.
0: Real quick.
2: Yes.
0: Chinway's over there waiting. Best place to put a new system in a new house, in the attic, in the basement, in the mechanical room?
2: Basement or mechanical room is my preference. If you have the ability, like, if it's a multi-floor, your top...
0: Or crawl space.
2: Crawl spaces are good, too.
0: Yeah.
2: It's always nice and cool down there. You just want to get it encapsulated. But generally speaking, you want it where it's going to have the least amount of space or distance to travel to get from unit to living space. But, of course, the attic has its own challenges because it's a giant oven up there.
0: Very good. Best place to put a safe? We'll find out after this. 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Let's go over to the traffic center where Chinwe Maponya Cook is standing by. What's going on?
5: Right now, well, we've got some congestion on the downtown connector, I-75/85 southbound. You're going to be tapping the brakes as you make your way past that Brookwood split, but your delays pretty much ease once you get towards I-20. We'll be slowing and going the opposite direction, though, around the Grady Curve as you try and merge out of West and East Atlantas. Otherwise, though, the East and West Expressway is looking good out of Douglasville, I-20 eastbound. No hangups getting past Six Flags and back towards West Atlanta. Now, I-20 westbound over in Stonecrest, you are going to be slow leaving Lithonia, but it's just till Panola Road, so only about 3 miles worth of delays. No need for an alternate, and just a tap of the brakes on Covington Highway if you're in the area. From the Loud Security Systems Traffic Center, Triple Team Traffic, 95.5 WSB.
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5: 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I'm Dave Baker. This hour, this entire hour of the Home Fix-It Show is brought to you by Beaver Toyota of Cumming. 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
5: 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And it's humidity picks up a little as the week goes along, but, Wednesday, who cares? It's Saturday. It's Saturday, by God. There's no chance of rain today. Get out and have a good time. Special guest in the studio today, Kimball Rice is here from Cool-Ray Heating and Cooling. And then not that you would know, but Chris Porter is here from the Safe Market. And you have three convenient locations. You have four counting on the radio.
6: Yeah.
5: But Norcross?
6: Norcross, Kennesaw, and Fayetteville, Georgia.
5: Okay. All three stores have the same?
6: Yeah, so Norcross and Kennesaw are open Tuesday through Saturday, and then Fayetteville's open Thursday through Saturday. It's an outlet center, actually.
5: Okay. Can I get a discount if I go in and say, hey, I heard Chris on the air that one quick second where you got that one call on that one day?
6: That's not my call, but you can always go on our website, thesafemarket.com, and see what promotions we're running.
5: That's another thing. If you're a listener, a frequent listener, it would never hurt to say that I heard Kimball on the air. I want the Dave Baker discount.
7: The Baker Buck.
5: The Baker Buck. I now have a lot of companies, following the Baker Buck.
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5: 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Chris Porter.
6: Yes, sir.
5: 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What's the most popular size safe?
6: What we would call a 23 body size, about 5 feet tall, 30 inches wide. And then the second most popular would be what we call like a home 12. It's about 42 inches tall and 24 inches wide.
5: I think that's what I got.
6: Mm-hmm. It is.
5: So I didn't get the most popular size?
6: Yeah, the second most popular.

0: That's about right. Delivered to your door. You have those in stock, obviously. You're not calling up some manufacturer somewhere and saying.
1: We've got about 600, 800 safes in stock at any given point in time. Yeah, we've got the three stores, and then we've got a 10,000 square foot warehouse in Norcross.
0: Wow. All different colors, or are they all?
1: Oh, a lot of different.
0: Black with the gold face dial in the middle.
1: No, a lot of different colors. Some of it depends on the series. Some of the entry-level safes are only available in two or three colors. Some of the nicer safes, you might have a dozen different colors.
0: Real quick, do they still come with the combination lock? Is that an option?
1: If you would like. Absolutely.
0: Really?
1: For sure.
0: Okay. Yeah. I think of that like automatic versus manual driving in your car. The manual's kind of out the door now.
1: Need good eyesight, too, for the mechanical lock, so that helps.
0: Very good. Yeah. Home Fix-It Show, 95.5 WSB. It's 11:28. 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
11: At 11:30, I'm Mary Ryan Howarth. Our top story, a new appointment to the Georgia Public Service Commission is a familiar face.
12: Governor Kemp is appointing Stan Wise to the District 5 seat of the Georgia PSC following the resignation of Commissioner Tricia Pridemore. Wise previously served on the commission for 24 years from 1995 to 2018. Wise will serve the remainder of Pridemore's term, which expires December 31st. Pridemore is stepping down from her post on September 4th. She previously announced she would not run for another term on the PSC, which sets rates for Georgia Power and Atlanta Gas Light. Bill Caiaccio, 95.5 WSB.
11: There is a safety alert issued from the Atlanta-based CDC concerning a multi-state outbreak of salmonella and E. coli linked to alfalfa sprouts. 55 people in 15 states have gotten sick. 4 people ended up in the hospital. So far, no cases reported here in Georgia. The affected products include alfalfa sprouts grown by Everything Sprouts and sold under the Calco and Everything Sprouts brands at retailers and grocery stores. After Hurricane Lala, more rough weather for Hawaii. Samara Theodore has the details on Tropical Storm Moke.
13: It will be pathing 660 miles south of the Big Island, so that is good news. But we still will see impacts, and those impacts will be in the form of rain. It's there over the next couple of days that they are anticipating to get rounds of rain, not only in Big Island, but also on some of the other islands, and that could lead to flooding, especially since grounds have already been saturated. They could see up to 15 inches of rain on Big Island in some spots.
11: This weekend is the 24th annual Summer Shade Festival in Grant Park. Events run from 10 today and 10 to 6 on Sunday. There are dozens of vendors offering art, art, food, jewelry, and crafts, live music on two stages, and proceeds from vendor sales help a worthwhile cause.
9: All of the money that we raise goes back into the park. So all of the historic restoration projects and plantings and fun events that we do in the park are funded by the Summer Shade Festival.
11: Program manager Skylar Edwards says there's no cost to attend and the fun goes on rain or shine. Cool misting fans and free water stations will be available throughout the festival to beat this summer heat. It's 11:32.
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16: Spotting some construction in northwest Atlanta. 285 eastbound getting past I-75. You've got multiple right lanes knocked out, causing some delays, but they're pretty consistent back onto I-75. Also causing some issues on Powers Ferry Road as you try and merge onto 285, but no need for an alternate at this time. Roswell Road also a little bit bogged down as everyone's trying to make their way out of Sandy Springs, but Georgia 400 is working well. If you wanted to avoid, though, the slowdowns on the street and take 400 into Midtown, that would be a great alternate. Elsewhere outside the perimeter, that Georgia 400 road work is wrapped up near Mansell Road. Had a couple of right lanes knocked out earlier this morning, but it's gone, and so are the delays. From the Loud Security Systems Traffic Center, Triple Team Traffic, 95.5 WSB.
17: I'm Channel 2 Action News Chief Meteorologist Brad Nitz. More sunshine than clouds through the day. Tonight, down towards 72, and then mostly sunny and 91 on Sunday. Monday, partly cloudy, high 90.
11: 82 in Roswell, 84 in College Park, and it's 87 in Midtown. 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Breaking news when it happens. I'm Mary Ryan Howarth, 95.5 WSB.
0: Home Fix It Show, 95.5 WSB, having some fun right here. In the dog days of summer, 2 weeks before Georgia football, it's 90 degrees outside. We are ready. I'm Dave Baker here. Take you right up till 12 o'clock noon. Kimball Rice is here from Cool Ray Heating and Cooling. Chris Porter is here from The Safe Market. See him on the web at thesafemarket.com or see him at coolray.com. There you go. Now you know everything. You're up to date. 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Let's go back to the phones real quick here and talk to, is it Bill or Will?
18: It's Bill.
0: Bill is in Griffin. Bill, you're on the Home Fix-It Show. Welcome.
18: Hey, yeah, great. My mother-in-law has a safe that belonged to her mom and dad. And, well, when they passed, so did the combination.
1: Oh, no.
18: So, Yeah, so, I mean, barring getting Geraldo Rivera back and doing the Al Capone safe part two, any idea on who can crack that or what to do?
1: So you've got a couple options available to you. If that manufacturer is still in business, you can actually reach out to the manufacturer and see if they have kept the original combination on file. Now, you'll have to go through an identity verification process.
18: Sure.
1: That way the manufacturer knows that you or whomever has rightful access.
18: Yeah.
1: Yeah.
18: And then
1: if the combination has not been changed, that should work, and you should be able to open up the safe. That's option one. It's the most cost effective, but will probably take a little bit of time.
18: Okay.
1: Option two is going to be to call somebody like us to come out and look at the safe and then physically defeat the lock. We may be able to retrieve a combination for you, possibly. If you're not successful in doing so, we may be able to manipulate the safe open. We've got some other tools at our disposal, or we may have to physically defeat it by drilling into the safe. But generally speaking, that can be done, and we can do so in such a way where the safe can actually be repaired and put back in service if it's economical to do so.
18: Okay, perfect. Well, thank you for answering the question.
1: My pleasure.
0: Thanks for the call, Bill. Appreciate it. Oops. He was in mid-sentence. I'm sorry. When you say you have other equipment, there's my safe knowledge. Is that like a stethoscope where you hold it up there? And
1: we have those too.
0: Can you actually open the safe like that if you knew what you were doing?
1: Yeah, 100%.
0: Really?
1: Yeah. It's in a classroom setting doing what's called lock manipulation, which is where you're physically feeling the internals of the lock through the dial. Your success rate's probably 30 to 40% in a classroom.
0: Really?
1: In the field, you're probably around 20 to 25% if you're really good at what you do. That technique manipulation is more done for diagnostics in the field so the technician can determine what's wrong with it. It takes time to do, which is why a lot of times it's just faster and easier to poke a hole and defeat the lock and repair the container.
0: How long does it take to learn that craft of...
1: It's a lifetime. You never perfect it. You just get better as the more you practice.
0: Say you have to, and I love this phrase, defeat the lock.
1: Mm-hmm.
0: That's new in your lexicon. You haven't used that before on this show, defeat the lock. But suppose you do that, and you said you can maybe save the safe. And can you actually change on a lock like that, change the password, change the...
1: So generally,
0: combination?
1: So generally when we have to defeat the lock itself has been destroyed. So we're going to replace the lock.
0: Oh, with a new...
1: Correct, with a new lock, and the combination can be whatever it is. Now, the container itself where we physically drill, it's going to be behind a piece of the lock. So once we're done, there's no evidence that the container was defeated and repaired. So to the customer, it looks just like it did before.
0: What if I have the original... and I can get into it, and then I move, or somebody just wants to change that combination on the same lock without doing any defeating, or they can call you up and you can
1: 100%.
0: Tell them, walk them through how to change the combination?
1: If it's a digital lock, absolutely, they can call us.
0: What about just a combination?
1: So that's a little bit different.
0: Yeah.
1: If it's what we call a mechanical lock, which is the dial that you have to turn, we physically have to pull the panel off the back of the safe, and then we actually have to use what's called a combination change key.
0: Okay.
1: And that takes a little bit of skill and experience to use.
0: But you have guys on staff that
1: absolutely
0: can do that?
1: Absolutely, yeah.
0: Or you know where to find them?
1: On the street corner, someplace you found me.
0: Yeah, sub-block C. Very good. All very interesting. 404-872-0750 is the number. Give us a call. But first, we're going to do this.
19: What the...
20: It's time to find out what's bugging you. Brought to you by Breda Pest Management.
0: Yes, it's time to find out what's bugging you. 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This question comes from Jessica. Jessica writes and says, I keep finding ants crawling on the outside of my car, but I don't see a trail or any ants coming from inside. Could there be a colony hiding in my car, or are they just attracted to something on the outside? Let's go to Chris Porter.
1: Yes, there could be a colony inside of her car.
0: You know, that was probably wrong, but very concise. And
1: it sounded professional.
0: Yeah, it did.
1: See, I learned from you. Just say it authoritatively, and
0: spoken
1: it's good.
0: With confidence. That's right. Let's go to Kimball Rice.
21: Oh, boy. Are you
19: parking under a tree or something. I'm just wondering if it's like maybe tree sap.
0: I just read you all her details.
19: I'm just thinking that there's something dripping on the car that is attracting the ants, or
0: very interesting.
19: Maybe if it's like with the old rat thing, or if it's one of those models of cars where they used soy insulation instead of rubber-based insulation on the wiring, it may be attracting them to that.
0: That's a total different direction.
1: I didn't see that coming.
0: I didn't see that coming either.
19: Still wrong.
1: But you said it authoritatively.
19: Exactly.
0: Let's see what Matt Breda says, and he knows because he's got a lot of ants and some uncles. Matt says, if ants have established themselves in your car, you typically see a consistent trail or a large number of ants coming and going from the specific area. Since you're only seeing a handful wandering around, I love that, ants wandering around. It's like, hey, what are you doing? I don't know.
19: We're wandering.
0: They're most likely just foraging, and those are called scouts. Scout ants are worker ants that leave the colony to search for food, water, and suitable nesting locations. Ants are attracted to moisture, organic debris, sugary substances, or even honeydew left behind by insects on plants. If you're parked under a tree, wow, I didn't see that coming either.
19: Thank you, JD, for the advice on getting with Matt.
0: If you're parked under a tree, that is not the reason. Oh, no, I'm just kidding. No, I'm just kidding. If you're parked under a tree, the fallen debris is likely what's attracting the ants. Professionals would treat the environment around the car and advise you to wash the exterior and vacuum the interior. By washing the exterior, you are eliminating their pheromone trails. I'm speechless. I am without speech. I am sans speech.
19: It's taken 10 years, but I've gotten two kind of correct.
0: That tree thing, though, that was strong. For having her question read on the air, Jessica gets $100 off any service that Breda performs. Want to be a part of this? Go to my website, thehomefixitpage.com. Roll over the expert button and another screen will drop down. Click on pest control. Take you right to the Breda page. You put in your name, you put in your email address, and you ask your question. Matt Breda answers every question. But if yours gets read on the air, you get $100 off any service that Breda performs. But if you have any kind of bug question, Matt will answer it. Anytime. You don't have to wait till Saturday. He'll do it on a Wednesday. He'll do it on a Tuesday, whatever. Matt will answer it. He's very, very smart. Congratulations, Jessica, and congratulations to Kimball. I feel like we just throw our arms up in the air here and go home.
19: I'm about to text JD and let him know I've got two on him now. Or no, wait a minute. He had it partially right with me that one time.
0: We'll erase that. He's out. He's out. What's Bugging You? Brought to you by Breda Pest Management. That's incredible. That is really incredible.
19: I'm marking this on the calendar.
0: All of Atlanta is. They're all pulled over to the side of the interstate marking this, or they're licking their finger and writing it on the inside of their window.
19: Chances are my wife was not listening this one time.
0: Yeah, this one time.
1: You should notch the desk and describe the date.
0: That's where Jared Yamamoto sits in the Von Hessler doctrine, so he'll do that and say, hey, Jared, I got it right.
19: There we go.
0: There you go. 404-872-0750 is the number. I got a question here, Kimball Rice.
19: All right.
0: We had some talk a couple weeks ago about a mini split in the garage.
19: Ooh.
0: Is that an acceptable place to put a mini split?
19: Absolutely. It's a great place to put it. You really shouldn't
0: cut your ductwork and run it to the garage because it will suck stuff back out.
19: And it's actually, with the new municipality changes, you can no longer have flexible duct in the garage unless you encapsulate it in sheetrock or some other fireproofing material to create a fire break.
0: Wow.
19: So a mini split is your best option.
0: Okay. Do mini splits come in sizes?
19: They do.
0: Generally, they still go by tonnage.
19: You can go a little bit lower than you would in standard residential. So that's where the garage situation is great for it. You can get like a little 12,000 BTU. Maybe 18,000, a ton and a half unit. It'll do great in a garage. We've installed plenty of mini splits in garages. I prefer that as a great place for a mini split because there's no combustion safety issues. There's no ductwork to carry stuff back in. And on a hot day, you can use your garage as a lounging space.
0: Yeah, exactly. Now, can you get a thermostat to hook to that like I do in like an Ecobee where I can set the... Because to me, it seems... If I'm keeping my garage at 72 degrees,
19: yeah.
0: at 4 o'clock in the afternoon when I come home and open my garage, that 72 is out.
19: Yes.
0: And the 95 is in, just like that, just that quick. It's like gone.
19: Oh, yeah.
0: And so when I close the garage door, I've got to start all over trying to heat this air. Now, is there an Ecobee that can shut it off from 11 a.m. till 5 p.m. and then have it come back on? Or
19: yeah, I'm not a big fan of using any kind of aftermarket thermostat with mini splits. It can be done with certain brands, but most have their own little remote control or a specialized thermostat. I'm a big fan of the remote control as long as it doesn't get lost. But that keeps the full feature of all the access to all the features that the mini split can do. Like, do you want it to just dehumidify? Do you want it to just, exchange air? You put a standard thermostat on one of those, if it can be done, you lose a lot of the features. So okay. I'm a big believer. That's one of those things. Use the remote control it comes with and just live and die by that is your best bet.
0: I see that as more than an advantage in the winter when I can go out and my car's still warm and I get in. And the summer, I think, I never get in my car in the summer in the garage and think, man, it's hot in here. Like I would if I was in the Kmart parking lot.
19: That's true.
0: That wouldn't be, but in the winter, it'd feel really nice to.
19: Yeah, and you definitely don't want to warm up your car in the garage.
0: No, that's on the don't do list.
19: Yes.
0: If you got a list of do and don't do,
19: that one's right
0: at the top of don't do. Right. That's what's listening to the radio while you're in the bathtub. Don't, the plug-in radio, that's on the don't do or operate your toaster while you're in the bathtub. Don't do, okay? Very good. 404-872-0750 is the number. It's 11:48. You're listening to the Home Fix-It Show on 95.5 WSB. It's plenty of time, perfect time to go over to the traffic center. I think it's still Chinwe Mponya Cook, right?
16: It is. Woo-hoo. For one more hit, you got it right. All right, so 575 southbound, right at Bales Ferry Road, exit 4. It looks like a new crash there, knocking out the right lane. And because that is a two-lane highway, it's going to make it a travel advisory, already causing you some delays back before Highway 92 coming out of Woodstock. So if you want to use Main Street, Canton Road to avoid some of those delays, that might be a good idea while they get hero units and the rest of the fire units on the scene to get that cleaned up. In the same area, 285 eastbound, getting past I-75, 3 to 4 right lanes knocked out there due to some construction that's causing some delays as you try and cross over into Roswell and Sandy Springs. I'm Chinwe Mponya Cook from the Loud Security Systems Traffic Center, Triple Team Traffic 95.5 WSB.
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0: 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Oh, we'll introduce the guests later. Kimball Rice is here from Cool Ray. 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Typical summer weather without the rain, no, apparently. Low 90s today and tomorrow, no chance of rain. I guess the humidity must be low coming in front of the warmer weather. I don't know. I'm not a meteorologist. We'll explain it to you in about 10 minutes right here on 95.5 WSB. Let's jump back to the phones. We've got time for one more call. Barry is in Lawrenceville. Barry, you're on the Home Fix It Show. Hello.
26: Hey, Dave.
0: Hey.
26: Wow. Hey, I just got a quick question. 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I don't know if you can recommend it, but maybe one that I want to stay away from.
19: 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We use typically Mitsubishi, Carrier. 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So the biggest issue we've seen with a lot of the DIY brands is the equipment's available, but getting a replacement part when needed is close to impossible, even when it's under warranty. So you get, you know, save a few dollars on the system buying it online. You got a lot of headaches when they fail. And it's almost a completely electronic based. So there is a higher potential for failure with the mini splits than any other type of unit, in my opinion. But generally speaking, like the Carriers, they make a great mini split.
0: Are all mini splits electric?
19: All mini splits are electric. There are no gas-fired mini splits. Thank goodness.
0: Thanks for the call, Barry. We have to scoot. It's 11:57. 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Rather, you have been listening to the Home Fix It Show on 95.5 WSB. I'd like to thank special guest today, Chris Porter from The Safe Market.
1: My pleasure. Thank you.
0: 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Appreciate that.
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0: 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Impressed, aren't you?
1: Yeah, I am very impressed.
0: Kimball Rice from Coolray Heating and Cooling. 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
0: 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Next week, we're talking bugs with Matt Breda. Next week after that, we're talking foundations with Tom DiGregorio. And then it's football time. 2 weeks from today, we're in Georgia football right here on 95.5 WSB. Thanks for listening. Thanks for calling. Thanks for watching. See you next week. The Car Guys are next right here on WSB.
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13: At 12 o'clock, I'm Mary Ryan Howarth. Our top story, what was supposed to be the investigative hearing into Mayor Jaden Williams today, turned into a back and forth on bias and logistics between the city council and Williams' legal team. Hearing officer Gino Brogdon says he has decided to move the hearing to a later date and first have a meeting to work out if some of the city council members should be recused from the investigative hearing.
25: We're going to have the lawyers exchange exhibits, witness lists, and we're going to have a virtual hearing on this motion to recuse.
13: Councilmember Lakeisha Gant told the court on Thursday that she does not hold bias. Williams has denied all claims against him, including misspending city funds and sexual misconduct. It's 89 degrees in Midtown Atlanta, a mix of sun and clouds for this Saturday. Channel 2 Action News Chief Meteorologist Brad Nitz has your most accurate and dependable forecast coming up. A most wanted fugitive in Clayton County is now behind bars after making his his way to Minnesota.
10: A violent tattoo shop assault in June landed a victim needing surgery in the hospital. Investigators say the victim was beaten and pistol whipped. He was also forced into a bathroom where his head was pushed into a toilet. 22-year-old Javon Diamante McDonald was one of the suspects involved in the assault. It turns out he was already wanted on multiple other charges, including kidnapping and armed robbery. He's now in custody after being located by Clayton County Sheriff's Office and the U.S. Marshals Service. Jordan Brown, 95.5 WSB.
13: In Forsyth County, a mother leaves her running car to drop off her kid at daycare, and a man jumps in and drives off. Forsyth County Sheriff's spokesperson Stacy Miller says the victim left some important stuff in the car that actually helped deputies locate it.
11: So they were able to track the location of the car through the AirPods.
13: A nearby Tesla also caught the whole incident on video. Deputies quickly tracked down the suspect to a subdivision and took him into custody. Roswell is remembering one of its officers today with a 5K. Jeremy Labonte was tragically killed in 2025 at just 24 years old while on the job. Roswell Police Officer Tim Lupo says all proceeds from the race go directly to Friends of Roswell Police and the Roswell Police Foundation.
14: I have some speakers at the beginning of the race. You'll hear from the chief and the mayor. But other than that, the race itself is kind of the highlight of the day.
13: Over 600 people signed up to attend. Atlanta's oldest park is set to welcome visitors for the annual festival to benefit the Grant Park Conservancy.
15: The 24th annual Summer Shade Festival is free to the public and will run from 10 to 10 Saturday and 10 to 6 Sunday, rain or shine.
17: We have 164 artist vendors and 30 food vendors and over 30 musicians.
15: There's also a kids' village full of activities. Skylar Edwards says proceeds from vendor sales and the 5K race help the Conservancy fund year-round programming and maintenance. The King Memorial MARTA station is just over a mile away and parking is available at the Grant Park deck. Graham Carroll, 95.5 WSB.
13: Morehouse School of Medicine and Atrium Health are partnering up to put $700 million into a new hospital in Metro Atlanta, located on Metropolitan Parkway Southwest. The hospital will start off with 50 beds, with plans to increase to over 700 in the future. It will serve as a teaching hospital with primary, urgent, and specialty care for Fulton County residents. Atlanta is expected to invest more than $115 million into the project as well. It's 12:03.
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13: It's 12:06. 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Let's check in with Smiling Mark McKay in the 24-hour traffic center.
1: Hi, Mary Ryan here, where the construction delays are extreme. Rolling out of the Mall of Georgia region into Duluth, 85 southbound is jammed, leaving the 985 split down to where four right lanes are being worked. 85 southbound south of Lawrenceville-Swanee Road, exit 111, use Satellite Boulevard, Buford Highway, Peachtree Industrial Boulevard as options. Trying to get from Smyrna Vinings into Sandy Spring, difficult as well. Did a road work in multiple right lanes of 285 eastbound, the inner loop past I-75. Construction on both sides, north and southbound on the west side perimeter, taking out two right lanes in each direction, 285 north and southbound at South Cobb Drive, exit 15. It's not construction holding you up in Woodstock, but a crash that's on the shoulder now on 575 southbound before Bell's Ferry Road. From the Trustdale.com Traffic Center, Triple Team Traffic, 95.5 WSB.
2: I'm Channel 2 Action News Chief Meteorologist Brad Nitz. We'll stay mostly sunny and hot this afternoon and very warm this evening as we fall back through the 80s. A stray shower thunderstorm possible in far north Georgia overnight. We'll be mostly sunny, hot and dry on Sunday, low 72, high 91.
13: 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Breaking news when it happens. I'm Mary Ryan Howarth, 95.5 WSB.
28: Ladies and gentlemen, it's Saturday at 12:07. You know what that means? It's another episode of The Car Guys. My name is Shelley Winter, and substituting in for Kevin Deutsch, who is celebrating his lovely wife's birthday, right, Jason?
3: Yes, sir. Happy birthday, sweet mother, Jen.
28: Happy birthday, Jen. Also, we have a birthday today. One of our own, Mary Ryan, is happy birthday to her. God bless you, little girl. So, little woman. Sorry. HR! So, anyway, Jason Reeves, former general manager of Mercedes-Benz of Buckhead, also a automotive advisor, very knowledgeable, and he's filling in for Kevin today. So, 404-872-0750, 1-800-WSB-TALK. Those are the numbers for you to call and ask Jason any automotive questions. But Jason, let's start here. Smaller cars are back in vogue, right?
3: Yes, sir.
28: We went through the big Cadillac times. We went through the big SUVs.
3: Yep.
28: Now we're going back to smaller cars. Talk about that.
3: Man, you know, I think it's a response to consumer demand and a sign of the times right now, Shelley. I was reading an article most recently, man, that the average new vehicle price in America now is $50,000 or more. My grandmother's first house was $15,000.
28: Right.
3: And now you have vehicles that are $50,000. You have a really high interest rate environment. So your average payment in America now is around $800 a month. So consumers are looking for a break. They need transportation. They need good transportation. People are looking for transportation that is under warranty. And manufacturers are responding with producing more smaller vehicles and allowing consumers to join their brands at a lower price point. And it is really needed right now considering, think about the cost of gas.
28: Right.
3: Along with a really expensive vehicle comes expensive insurance, something people never think about. Maintenance as it relates to the ownership of a vehicle. A more expensive car is more expensive to insure, and it's also more expensive to repair when you have things that need to be repaired. So all of those have led us to this place where manufacturers are realizing that a lot of brands are releasing or coming up with new ways to meet the consumer where they are with these lower priced and smaller vehicles.
28: So give me some examples, because I know of all the traditional smaller vehicles. So mm-hmm. with the Camrys, or would those count as smaller vehicles, or you're talking about other manufacturers even smaller?
3: So you're looking at Camry would be considered to be your full-size sedan type of vehicle, but we're looking at subcompact crossovers. You're looking at vehicles in that space where the...
28: Like what? 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
3: CRV, HRV.
28: Okay.
3: CRV, HRV. So you got your subcompact.
28: That's a Honda,
3: SUVs.
28: Right?
3: Yep, those are Hondas.
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3: Price, affordability, efficiency, all of those pressure and friction points that people are having right now with expenses, these vehicles fit right into that space to help some relief come to customers.
28: So you talked about monthly payments being high.
3: Mm-hmm.
28: I often heard, and I think I've heard Kevin say this, but I've probably heard it in a previous life, don't look at the total amount of your car. Look at what your monthly payments are going to be. Mm-hmm. Is that how it works?
3: So that's an interesting question. Every person is different, but I will tell you that you have to remember that your monthly payment is a product of the total amount financed,
28: right,
3: and the term and the interest rate. So you want to look at those things in totality.
28: Okay.
3: A lot of times people are looking for the least expensive debt service way, which means monthly payment, to get into a vehicle that they like. And what you're seeing now is because of high interest rates, and again, the average car being $50,000, you're looking at extended terms in loans right now, 72 months, 84 months, and now you got products out there that are 96 months.
28: That's crazy. Kevin said that's crazy to do.
3: It's very crazy.
28: What are your thoughts on that?
3: It's a really difficult situation to get out of once you're in it. Remember that the backside of a loan, if you're driving a vehicle, say that has 36 months or 48 months of warranty coverage on it, you're going to have an exposure period that's significant outside of that time if you're right, financed for 72 months or 84 months. The other thing is you're never going to be able to build any equity or to pay down that balance quick enough because the front side of a simple interest loan is loaded with the interest portion.
28: Right.
3: They are simple interest loans. Most of our lenders will allow early prepayment with no penalties and so forth. But still, it takes a very long time to put yourself in a position to be able to enter back into the market. So we're talking about high levels of negative equity, which is a variance between what the car is currently worth and its current loan balance.
28: Right.
3: That makes it really difficult for you to show back up in the market if you need to get another vehicle, right, or something is going wrong with the vehicle that you currently have.
28: And if you have a 72-month or 96-month loan, that car will probably break down way before you finish paying it off.
3: I will say it's more likely
28: to an automotive guy. My apologies.
3: The likelihood increases over the years of a vehicle's lifespan, but that's what's supposed to happen. As we get older as human beings, things are more likely to go wrong at 85 than they are at 45 or 35. So you can expect things to start happening. So even though you may have an extended terms with a lower monthly payment, when you add back in your obligation and the exposure from mechanical failure and so forth, payments could end up being a lot higher, or your overall cost of ownership could continue to escalate, particularly on the backside of those loans.
28: 404-872-0750, 1-800-WSB-TALK. We're in the studio with Jason Reeves. He's an automotive advisor, former general manager of Mercedes-Benz of Buckhead. He's filling in today for Kevin. Who started that? Because I remember I remember seeing a bunch of people in these Cadillac Escalades.
3: Uh-huh.
28: And were they the ones that started with the 72-month loans and the outs? Because what were loans traditionally?
3: So I've been in the business a little over 30 years. Kevin has been in a little over 50 years. And the extended terms of 72 and 84 actually started back in the early 90s, coming out of the backside of the 80s. Because at that time, you started to see the total cost of the price of new vehicles start to escalate. So when I was, say, Riley's age, you could buy a brand new car for $8,000 to $9,000.
28: Right.
3: 12 was like all of it. Mustang GTs, that kind of stuff. 12, 13, 14 grand. By the time I was old enough to transition into variable operation sales and so forth, we had vehicles that were $38,000 and $40,000, and people thought that was just crazy. So what happened was, in order to keep monthly payments in line, banks started offering products with extended terms, 72, 84, and so forth. And then they just kind of stuck around.
28: But that was on high-end vehicles. Like those kinds of loans were on your super top-of-the-line.
3: They started that way.
28: That's what I'm asking.
3: They started with premium vehicles because of the expense of it. And then what happened was those vehicles then got on the secondary market, and they were still a little too expensive. So we saw the same product showing up on the pre-owned side for those more expensive people, more expensive vehicles. The requirements and the criteria you have to meet to get extended term loans are very different from, say, short term loans.
28: Gotcha.
3: But yeah, it all started from coming out of the backside of the 80s and early 90s as vehicles started to get more and more expensive. And now you're hearing it again because of the overall cost and the rise and how expensive things are.
28: As the automotive expert, you've been in the business a long time, as you just said.
3: Mm-hmm.
28: To our audience, what is the term? What are the best terms for a loan today that the average person should get into, that time frame?
3: So we right now, we would recommend friends and family. We think 60-month automotive
28: 5 years,
3: financial.
28: Right?
3: That's 5 years.
28: Right.
3: And we also would state that for me, our recommendations, first of all, we're big proponents of leasing. Kevin always talks about it. I am too. Because the lease gives you the ability to have a financial obligation that is in alignment with a lot of times the automotive manufacturer's warranty period. So
28: right.
3: 36 months, 48 months with your higher luxury model. So if you're in a 36-month automotive finance within a very short period of time, if you want to get out of that vehicle, you'll find yourself in a bit with the ability to do it. 60 in a 60-month term, it would take somewhere around 37 to 40 months when you find yourself getting to a break-even point. But when you start getting into 72 and 84, Shelley, you're talking about almost having to get to the entire term of the loan before you find yourself in a situation where you're breaking even or you'll be able to easily come out of that call.
28: 404-872-0750, 1-800-WSB-TALK. Those are the numbers to call. Jason Reeves in studio for Kevin today. We had a story on WSBRadio.com.
3: Yes.
28: Ladies and gentlemen, you need to follow that every day for your news. Yesterday, the headline was used car buyers warned about scam that can hide a vehicle's history. Talk about that.
3: Yeah, I heard that piece, Shelley, and my antenna went all the way to the sky on this one, man. Scammers are a scourge on the entire economy, in particular the automotive industry, man. People need to really be aware, and Kevin talks about it all the time, about the obligations and responsibilities that come with the franchise dealers and the protections for the consumer that come along with those. To our listeners, if you're looking at a vehicle, you want to make sure that the vehicle identification number, which is essentially a fancy way of saying the social security
28: number right,
3: for a vehicle, you want to make sure those things match. There are several places on a vehicle that you can check them. Check them primarily on the driver's side, B pillar of the vehicle.
28: What's the B pillar?
3: B pillar is the pillar that sits right over above your left shoulder when you're driving a vehicle.
28: Okay.
3: In the engine bay compartment, there's a matching VIN there. There's a VIN plate in the windshield. You need to find at least two or three plates on your vehicle if you're looking at a pre-owned vehicle. And all three of those plates need to match identically, no deviations, perfectly.
28: So when you go, and this is when you're buying from a private person, you're not
3: all people, but particularly private,
28: right? Yeah. Right, and but some off what do you call them? Rock driveway,
3: rock lots.
28: Right. The first thing you should do is look at the VIN VIN numbers.
3: You absolutely you have to, and in the piece they talked about people being pulled over and pulled out of their cars because the numbers don't match, or they could be driving a vehicle that has a cloned plate that maybe was involved in a crime. I mean, it gets really crazy. And in my lifetime, and I'm sure Kevin's too, we've seen some really bad things happen as a result of people thinking they got a really great deal from some place that they, you know, was not reputable. And all of a sudden they're driving a car that was involved in a bank robbery or something.
28: Right.
3: And they're getting pulled out of the car at, you know, a fancy restaurant.
28: Right.
3: Those things actually happen.
28: Right. 404-872-0750, 1-800-WSB-TALK. Ladies and gentlemen, the name of the show is called The Car Guys. Give us a call. Jason Reeves is in. 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

0: 1220 in the Trustdale.com Traffic Center Travel Advisory. I-85 is not good this afternoon between Suwannee and Duluth. All traffic's being funneled down I-85 past construction that occupies 3 to 4 right lanes. I-85 southbound at Sugarloaf Parkway. That's where they're working, but the delays are picking up back at the 985 merge, and Lawrenceville-Suwannee Road is feeling the pressure. Buford Highway is a good way to go southbound. So is Satellite Boulevard, or work your way further west and use Peachtree Industrial Boulevard. Travel advisory number 2 out of Woodstock into Kennesaw, where a right lane is taken out with a crash. 575 southbound, south of Highway 92, exit 7 before Bells Ferry Road. Delays on the west side perimeter with construction on both sides of 285 north and southbound at South Cobb Drive, exit 15. And multiple right lanes are lost rolling into Sandy Springs. 285 eastbound past I-75 in Cobb County. Spotlight Mark McKay, Triple Team Traffic, 95.5 WSB.
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0: 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They need some guidance, but they're missing one major aspect of their retirement strategy.
1: Most people seem to come into our office without clearly defined goals. They may have, you know, like a broad hope that, hey, I'm hoping that I can retire at this age. And if I can retire at this age and not have to go back to work and maybe travel like a couple times a year, like I think that's maybe what I'm looking for, something like that, which that's great. If that's where you are, you know, a lot of people don't spend tons of time thinking about this, you know, and it sneaks up on you. But what I would tell you is from someone who's trying to put together the puzzle, I'm going to say those aren't super clearly defined goals. Like, let's drill down on, you say you want to travel, why? Tell me more. So there's a whole lot more than just like, I'd like to travel. And then once we've gotten to the point where you're kind of upset that we keep asking you about what else you want to do, what other goals do you have? Once you're like, gosh, there's no more, stop asking me. Right. Okay, now maybe we've got a real clear picture of what your goals look like. And then we can kind of work backwards and we can and put together a plan.
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3: Ladies and gentlemen, the Car Guy Show, 448-720-0750, 1-800-WSB-TALK. Everyone, hold on. We're going to get to all your calls. But we had a caller from Stockbridge. Jason Reeves is in for Kevin Deutsch. He's looking to purchase a car. He says, should he do loan in the terms or pay in one lump sum or incremental over time?
4: All right. So here's my response to that. I think what I always tell people is look at the cost of capital, and that is the interest rate of what it costs you to actually borrow the money, and then think about the need of access of capital. Because once you take your cash and tie it up in a car, it's in it.
3: Right.
4: And
3: when you say tie it up, I mean that's the paying one lump sum.
4: That's paying one lump sum. Right. That's paying one lump sum. So once you put your cash into a vehicle, it's in the vehicle. And in order to get it back out, the only way to do it is to sell the car. You got to worry about the depreciation and so forth and all of that. The middle ground for that, and what I tell people who are vacillating between those two things and can't really make a decision, is if you have 100% of the cash that's associated with purchasing a vehicle, of course, make sure you explore the lease. But the other thing I say is if you're not really sure, how about take 50% of the amount, use it and put it down as a down payment, look at the financing terms for the remaining balance, keep the cash for accessibility if you're concerned that something could change in your life or you're concerned about a medical expense or something where you may need cash immediately and readily available. I always tell people it's the cost of capital versus the cost of access of capital.
3: Right.
4: Keep that in mind.
3: So what about leasing that situation?
4: Well, you know, leasing is always a great option because again,
3: but he didn't ask that question.
4: He didn't,
3: so, right.
4: But you know, we talk about it all the time because, again, your exposure is so limited when it comes to leasing a vehicle. And keep in mind that you're only responsible for the balance to maturity or the sum of all the payments on a lease. And guess where the remaining amount of your money is? It's in the bank. It's at work. It's earning money. It's doing other things for you and accessible while you're servicing perhaps the balance to maturity for the period of time that you're going to be using the vehicle. Again, if you pay for 100% of something that you're only going to use for 30% of the time,
3: right,
4: maybe a better use of your funds.
3: 404-872-0750, 1-800-WSB-TALK. 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
7: At 12:30, I'm Mary Ryan Howorth. Our top story, Governor Kemp is filling a vacancy on the Georgia Public Service Commission.
8: Following the resignation of PSC member Tricia Pridemore, the governor appoints Stan Wise to the commission. Wise previously served on the PSC for 24 years, from 1995 to 2018. Pridemore announced earlier this year she would not run for another term. Her resignation is effective September 4th. Wise will serve the remainder of the term, which expires at the end of the year. Democrats flipped two seats on the PSC last year following backlash from Georgia Power customers upset over recent rate increases. Bill Caiaccio, 95.5 WSB.
7: The 24th Annual Summer Shade Festival is bringing food vendors, artists' booth, and live performances to Grant Park. The festival is free, and proceeds from the vendor sales help benefit the Grant Park Conservancy. Skylar Edwards says there are lots of fun things for kids to do.
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7: Parking is available on Cherokee and Boulevard, but MARTA's King Memorial Station is just over a mile away. The festival goes on rain or shine, and cooling stations and free water towers will help keep the heat away. Hurricane Lala caused major damage on Hawaii's Big Island. Samara Theodore reports that now another storm is brewing.
10: Hurricane Lala left Hawaii reeling. Big Island, the damage of that hurricane just brushing to the south of it, grounds completely unearthed, flooding, really bringing down trees.
7: The tropical storm Moke is expected to bring flooding, rain, and mudslides as Hawaii still recovers from Lala. Ukraine and Russia are stepping up drone attacks on each other's infrastructure facilities. Ukraine says they struck a major e-commerce company warehouse on Friday. Nearly 500 people were evacuated, and some people have injuries. Russia's defense ministry claims they successfully attacked a locomotive depot, a logistics center, and fuel tanks. Other areas related in Ukraine. Ukrainian officials confirmed more than a dozen people were killed and hundreds of others injured, including children. It's 12:32. Live team coverage of traffic and weather is up next.
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7: It's 12:34. 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Let's check in with Smiling Mark McKay in the 24-hour traffic center.
15: Gridlock alert, Mary Ryan. Between Buford, Suwannee, and Duluth, I-85 southbound is jammed, leaving 985 down where multiple right lanes are being worked on. 85 southbound at Lawrenceville-Suwannee Road, just past exit 111 at Sugarloaf Parkway. Satellite Boulevard, Buford Highway, two ways around that jam. We'll start to see improvement out of Woodstock. A crash is clear out of right lane on 575 southbound before exit 4 Bells Ferry Road. Jammed in between Smyrna Vining, Sandy Springs, and Dunwoody at the I-75 interchange, with road work on 285 eastbound. Multiple right lanes at the Chattahoochee River past I-75, and the west side perimeter is slow, especially southbound past construction in two right lanes of 285 south, south of South Cobb Drive, exit 15. From the Trustdale.com Traffic Center, triple team traffic, 95.5 WSB.
16: I'm Channel 2 Action News Chief Meteorologist Brad Nitz. More sunshine than clouds through the day. Tonight, down towards 72, and then mostly sunny and 91 on Sunday. Monday, partly cloudy, high 90.
7: It's 86 in Smyrna, 84 in Loganville, and 89 degrees in Midtown. More news at 1 o'clock. Breaking news when it happens. I'm Mary Ryan Howarth, 95.5 WSB.
0: 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Jason Reeves is in. He's a former general manager of Mercedes-Benz of Buckhead. 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Let's go to Denise and Tucker. Thank you so much for holding patiently, Denise.
17: 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Thank you for being there. I just want to know if there's a website I can go to for to find out if there's a recall on recalls of any kind on my car.
18: Yes, ma'am. Thank you for holding again, Denise. So that website is the National Highway Traffic Safety Administration official website, NHTSA. 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
18: NHTSA.
17: S-A.
18: Mm-hmm. 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NHTSA. And it says right on the landing page when you get there, check your vehicle for recalls, enter your VIN number, and you'll be able to review anything that was announced as a recall for your make, model, and year of your vehicle.
0: Denise, can you say that website again back to us so we make sure you have it right?
17: NHTSA.
18: .gov.
0: .gov.
18: .gov. Yep, it's a government website. Yep,
0: yep.
17: Okay, thank you so much.
0: Thank you for holding, Denise. Have a wonderful weekend.
17: You too. Take care and stay safe.
0: Yes, you too. Let's go to Hugh in ATL. Hey, Hugh.
19: Hey, guys, love the show. Jason, you're going to be the perfect person to answer this question.
18: Talk to me.
19: I've got a 2018 Mercedes C63S.
18: Uh-huh.
19: Got 80,000 miles on it. I love the car.
18: Yes.
19: Get a little long in the tooth, and I love the power. I love the excitement of the drive, and I'm looking for given quality, I'm looking for comparable cars out there, whether it's a BMW, Audi, or another Mercedes C63 or maybe an E53. Mm-hmm. Wanted to get your opinion on that.
18: Yes, let me commend you on having a great car. That is one of the best that Mercedes ever built, particularly during the time I was there. So obviously your natural competitor to that car will be the M Series BMW, particularly the 3 Series, cult following, great vehicle. But I will tell you, it drives a little bit different than Mercedes. There's a very distinct drive between the Mercedes product and the BMW product. But you want to be in that area. And then it'll be the Audi S line. So that'd be your Audi 4S model. You take a look at that vehicle. But those would be the three that I would recommend. Staying within the aspects of German brand and engineering, those are the top three vehicles in that space. The C63 by Mercedes, the Audi S line 4, and the BMW M3 series. I will tell you that E53 is the latest and greatest of efficiency technology. That is a great vehicle as well. A little bit larger, so you're going to get a different feel, longer wheelbase on that E model. But in that C63 category, I'll take those three and check out the E53 and see if how comfortable
0: you
18: feel spatially.
0: Who makes the E53?
18: That's Mercedes.
0: Okay.
18: Yep, that's right. AMG. Yep.
19: Perfect. I'll come visit you guys. I do have a quick follow-up. Is Audi still making the RS, or did they stop that in 25, the RS5?
18: I am not sure. You can reach out to our friends up at Audi of Forsyth and Cumming to check on the availability of that vehicle.
0: They just opened, by the way.
18: They sure did. Shout out to the Barranco family and that new shop up there. Check them out. They can point you in the right direction.
19: Thank you. Love the show, guys. Appreciate it.
0: Thank you. Let's go to Jefferson in Kennesaw. 404-872-0750, 1-800-WSB-TALK. Those are the numbers to call. Jason is your expert. Go ahead, Jefferson.
13: Hey, guys. Love the show. So I guess the question really boils down to good use of cash versus exposure on a 2018 Ford F-150. Uh-huh. 98,300 on my miles. At 100,000, my extended warranty poops out. 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So that's a layout of $1,200 a year, right?
0: Right.
13: Life is what it is. Sometimes you get in car accidents. I could total it before 4 years.
0: Right.
13: And you pay $4,800, you lay that out, and then bam, life happens. And so I'm trying to make a decision balancing exposure.
0: Okay.
13: Post warranty expiring. I think I want to get a warranty just based on the history of this vehicle. It's been a little bit unpleasant, but I had the coverage of the warranty.
18: Let me commend you, Jefferson, on doing the smart thing and starting to do your research on that. So you got a couple of really great options there. When it comes to extended limited warranties or extended service contracts, as we call them, you get the opportunity to tailor that coverage based on the amount of components that you want to have covered, the time you want coverage, and also the miles, and any combination of those three things. So most ESC providers will give
0: ESC is
18: extended service contract. Uh-huh. They will give you a bronze, gold, or platinum level of protection. And in the platinum level, you're going to get everything that almost is under the sun on a vehicle. In your bronze level, so to speak, a lot of those are what we call powertrain only. So that's going to be engine, transmission, those types of things. But here's the other thing that you can consider on that, Jefferson. If, in fact, you do go with that level of coverage you mentioned, which was the additional 48 months and so forth, read that contract. Every contract that we wrote, and I'm sure it's the same way with the ones that Kevin has and so forth, all funds that are not burned up completely through claims and so forth during the duration of that policy are refundable prorated. So let's use the example with the 48 months. If you kept the vehicle for 2 years instead of 4 years, and you only drove, say, 25,000 miles of a 50,000-mile coverage, the remaining prorated portion is supposed to come back to you or your lien holder. Now, if you finance it, that money goes back to the lien holder. But you can get that money back, which is one of the reasons why a lot of people in your case, you know, that have a vehicle that's getting ready to go out of warranty, they love the car, they just don't want that exposure. they can get themselves a policy that has the level of coverage they want for the duration that they want and take advantage of the prorated refund if they don't have an extraneous amount of claims.
20: Now Jefferson should only get this service contract with the dealership, correct?
18: I would say do your research and check different outlets. Of course, the dealership, because they have they are a Ford product and so forth, they're going to have the easiest coverage to use. But there are other policies out there. Check with your insurance company. Your insurance company will offer mechanical coverage sometimes as well.
20: Really?
18: And yes, sir. And
20: I did not know that.
18: Yep, some of them do. And then read about the proration and the cancellation policy for those. And you should see that there is some form of refund. So when you write that check for $4,800, it's not completely gone. But if you write a check for $4,800 and you have to use the coverage and you have $10,000 in claims, there is no prorated refund. Right. So that's a really good option and you're smart for exploring it.
13: Okay. So thank you for the detail. I didn't realize that the element that you're describing there with if you don't use it and you sell the car or something, it sounds like you could get that money back. Didn't realize that.
18: Yes, sir. And it's transferable too. It is also transferable.
13: Yeah, I'm trying to avoid third party, like even the insurance.
18: Okay.
13: It's difficult enough getting your vehicle, you know, when it's just a dealer and you.
18: Right.
13: So going to the dealer, third party, this is another person in the mix. Don't really favor that. But your last question will get out, and I can hang up and just listen.
18: No problem.
13: Regardless of whether I do baseline 2 year for $24,000 or 3 year 3-6.
18: Right.
13: Or 4 year, etc. The stroke is $1,200 a year. Does that seem like that's fair market value? I mean, you're in the business. Is that
18: it does
13: right?
18: That definitely is about. If you hadn't told me what the premium was for the policy, that's about what I would have guessed. There are some other things that I would ask you if I was, you know, the person getting ready to write this policy for you, associated with the utilization of the vehicle, how many miles you're driving each year, and the trim level of your car. So F-150, they have 20 different variations of that thing, depending on the engine, drivetrain, the size of the bed, whether or not it has, you know, four doors or two doors and so forth. So I see right here you do have a Super Crew, but all of those things kind of play into it. So you can have a $40,000 F-150 or you can have a $90,000 F-150. So that premium that you're giving to me, it sounds reasonable to me.
13: Yeah, it's a lariat, pretty dressed out.
18: Yep.
13: I'm taking up too much airtime, but I was leaning towards the 4 year just because the cost of computers when computer shit.
18: Absolutely.
13: When computer stuff starts going out, it could take them hours to figure that out.
18: Absolutely, they sure can, and that actually is one of the most expensive things to deal with when it comes to vehicles these days is the diagnostic time that's associated with figuring out where the bugs are in the computers, man. So very wise gentleman you are to explore those options with your F-150. It's a great truck.
20: All right, thanks, Franklin Jefferson. Sorry, let's go to Susan. Susan and Noonan.
21: Hi. Yeah, I wanted your opinion. I'm looking at some smaller SUVs for myself. Uh-huh. I'm looking at the Crosstech, which I like. I kind of like the Chevrolet Trax, or Honda has one. It's smaller than a CRV.
18: HRV. Mm-hmm.
21: HRV. Yeah. Can you give me your opinions on these?
18: I can. So that is the exact segment that Shelley and I were talking about earlier in our show. And I think in that space right now, my mom has an HRV. She loves that car.
20: The CRV. What's H? Is that hybrid?
18: No, actually, it's the next class. It's next size of vehicle down from the CRV.
20: Okay.
18: Honda has released. I think it comes along with a powertrain and drive unit similar to the Civic.
20: Okay.
18: So really nice vehicle. Also, I have friends that have the Chevrolet vehicle that you mentioned in as well. A lot of people in my neighborhood also have the Crosstrek. I would recommend for you is, I know it takes a little bit of extra time. The price point for all of those vehicles that fall within a relatively narrow band. So you're together on that is
21: okay.
18: Take a look at the space of those crossover SUVs, for a standpoint of gauging the type of, what you'll be doing with the vehicle and how you'll be utilizing it, because the cargo compartments of those vehicles all have different, volumes. So you want take a look at that, and then take a look at the from there the way that they drive, because you do have three distinct different drive setups there, and you're going to, one of them is going to feel better to you and have the proper utilization of space. And that'll probably be the one I think that you'll find to be the best option.
21: Right.
18: For you.
21: Yeah. Well, I don't drive a lot, just like on a regular month when I'm in town, but I want to do some road trips out west. And so I would be looking at that. But yeah, that's about it.
18: Yes, ma'am. And I think the Crosstrek also is a vehicle that is well known for its all wheel drive option. If you're going to be doing driving in multiple altitudes and elevations, that you get a plus on that one for Crosstrek.
21: And now one quick question. I've heard, like, on the Crosstrek and others, if you have a bad tire or you blow a tire or something, do you have to replace all of them?
18: Axle. Sometimes by axle you have to do that. So that's axle being the front two wheels or the rear two wheels. You also want to look at is the what we call staggered widths. So a long time ago, all four tires on a vehicle had the exact same width. So back then, you could rotate tires, you could move front axle to rear axle and so forth. Mm-hmm. With the way that cars are designed for performance now, a lot of times you'll have a wider tire in the rear of the vehicle versus the front. And as a result, when you start changing the tires and don't change them at the same time per axle, they drive different and it throws off the performance of the vehicle. So that's typically by axle on that. You want to change those at the same time. And they are not rotatable for vehicles that have high performance or wider tires in the rear versus the front.
21: Oh, okay. Okay, got it. Well, thank you so much.
20: Thank you, Susan. 404-872-0750, 1-800-WSB-TALK. 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We're coming back to our short segment, 404-872-0750, 1-800-WSB-TALK. We will be right back.

0: 1250 in the Trustdale.com Traffic Center. Travel advisory leaving Midtown Atlanta, rolling north on I-75 through northwest Atlanta, heading toward Marietta and Kennesaw. Live look at the Jam Cam shows a crash. Four left lanes, including the express lane, knocked out. That means only one right lane open. I-75 northbound, right at West Paces Ferry Road, exit 255. Pretty heavy delays on 75 inside the perimeter, back before Morris Mill Road, Howell Mill Road. Take North Side Drive up to West Paces. You can get back on I-75 past the crash. Construction up and running in Cobb County on 285 eastbound past I-75 in multiple right lanes. Big construction delays in Gwinnett County. Avoid I-85 between Suwannee and Duluth. Use Satellite Boulevard, Buford Highway, Peachtree Industrial Boulevard. 85 southbound being worked on in multiple right lanes at Sugarloaf Parkway. Delays back toward 985. Smile and Mark McKay, Triple Team Traffic, 95.5 WSB.
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2: Let's go. 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
13: Hey, Shelly. I enjoy your show. I've got a 2011 Ford F-150 Platinum that I have replaced the battery in, and it keeps going down. The fan that I have in my AC is got a mind of its own, I think. Sometimes it works, sometimes it doesn't. And I have AC on the left side and the heat on the right side. So I don't know what could be draining the battery.
14: How long have you had that vehicle, John?
13: Probably about 5 years.
14: About 5 years. Okay. And has anything been recently installed in that vehicle that is an electronic component? So an upgraded navigation, no, or some type of phone component and so forth. Anything there?
13: No.
14: All right. My next question would be, if you have an opportunity, and I'm not sure where the fuse box is in this particular vehicle, but if you know where it is, if you open it and take a look at it and see if you have any wires that are in any slots that look like they're not indigenous, it was a fancy way of saying that weren't born with the vehicle, I would look at that. Outside of that, you're definitely going to have to get an OBD plug-in to figure out where...
2: What's an OBD? He knows.
14: Onboard diagnostic.
2: Okay, all right.
14: done on that vehicle to find out what's causing that drain. I had a similar issue on a vehicle that I had, and it ended up being a not really good installation of a Sirius satellite radio unit. And it drained mine the exact same way. I put new batteries in it, and it kept draining. I figured out that the activation button for the satellite radio was plugged in the wrong slot in the fuse box. So I would say start with the fuse box. If you don't see something going on there, then you definitely need to get an OBD on that.
13: I've tried the OBD and it doesn't give me anything.
14: That's a tough one right there, John.
13: I'm not sure it's working properly.
14: Yeah, it sounds
2: where
14: like...
2: Where did you get the OBD done?
13: I bought a...
2: Yeah, there you go. Go to the Ford dealership. Yeah, I'm going to play...
13: At a pawn shop.
2: John, go to the Ford dealership. That's what Kevin and Jason would say. Yeah. I'm learning from doing this show.
14: Commend you for taking a swing, though.
2: Yep, go to the Ford dealership.
14: My man.
2: All right, let's go real quick. Last question. Go ahead. Get to your question really quickly, Cuber.
15: Yeah, hi there. This is more a question as to how Jason would handle this.
14: Yep.
15: I have what's been a bulletproof 2003 Lexus V8, about 155,000 miles on it. It's starting to have some issues. Right now, the air conditioning doesn't work, for instance. And the question is, how would you approach that, realizing that it's a great car? I mean, it drives better than any of the new ones. Yep.
2: Watch your tongue, Cube. I got an NX. No, go ahead, real quick. Go ahead, Jason.
14: Great. Yeah, you know what? That really is a great car. I remember that car growing up. Kevin will tell you that anytime a 2003 LS shows up on his lot, every single person in the dealership walks outside to look at that car. What I would suggest to you is make sure you stay within the regular scheduled maintenance intervals for that vehicle, your oil changes, your tire rotations, and keeping the tires great, as well as making sure the brakes are good on there. The other issues that you're starting to have on there, you're going to have more, even though the vehicle is bulletproof. How many miles did you say won't now, Cuba?
15: About 155.
14: 155. So you got, you know, another 50 to 75,000 miles or more on that vehicle. We've seen them do many, many miles on it because it's really built well. So stay with your regular service intervals. The other issues that you're having, if you have a good mechanic that's working on them, particularly somewhere like Butler, Lexus of South Atlanta, stay with them. They'll be able to work through those for you. But expect that it's about to get really expensive because that is a really nice car. And it is relatively older, but the parts that you'll be putting on it will be brand new.
15: Yeah, the question becomes, you know, right now it's the air conditioning and, you know, the internal diagnostics on it show that it's...
2: Hey, we got to go. We got to go, Cuba. Cuba, send an email to carguys@wsbradio.com. Last words, Jason.
14: Hey, thanks for having us today, man. Make sure you reach out to us with your questions at carguys@wsbradio.com.
2: Have a wonderful day. Riley, anything last words before we go?
16: Have a nice day, everyone.
2: There we go. Talk to you guys later. Have a blessed weekend.
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19: At 1 o'clock, I'm Mary Ryan Howorth. Our top story, the Stockbridge City Council moves the investigative hearing into allegations made against Mayor Jaden Williams to September 12th. Williams attorney Robert Kinner says there needs to be a hearing of recusal before they can have the investigative hearing into Mayor Williams.
20: We believe that one of the council members is biased and has already prejudged this case. And so we're asking that we be allowed to have a hearing on that matter regarding Keisha Gang.
19: Former Fulton County Chief Magistrate Judge Gino Brogdon, who is overseeing the hearing, says there will be a virtual meeting about whether to recuse the council member from the investigation on August 31st. It's 91 degrees in Midtown Atlanta, a mix of sun and clouds for this Saturday. Channel 2 Action News Chief Meteorologist Brad Nitz has your most accurate and dependable forecast coming up. APD is now reporting that this morning, a 26-year-old woman was hit and killed by a vehicle on I-85 southbound near Georgia 400. The victim had been in a physical argument inside a car driving on the highway. When the driver stopped and pulled over on the shoulder, she darted into the road and got hit by a car. This is still under investigation. One of Clayton County's most wanted suspects is now in custody.
21: Clayton County Sheriff's Office partners with the U.S. Marshals Service to bring the suspect back to Georgia all the way from Minnesota. Javon Diamante McDonald is accused of brutally assaulting a man at a tattoo shop in Jonesboro back in June. Officials say the victim was beaten, pistol whipped, and suffered multiple fractures that required surgery. Investigators identified McDonald as one of the suspects, and it turned out he was already wanted on multiple charges, including armed robbery, kidnapping, and aggravated battery. He is now in custody after being located by officials in Minnesota. Jordan Brown, 95.5 WSB.
19: Some AirPods help Forsyth County deputies track down a stolen car.
22: Our victim was swinging by the daycare, dropping her child off, and left her vehicle running.
19: Spokesperson Stacy Miller says the mom left her AirPods inside the car, and a Tesla parked nearby caught the suspect driving off with the vehicle on camera. Deputies were able to track down the car to a subdivision, and the suspect, 44-year-old Donald Murray, not long after. He was taken into custody without incident. A man is killed after crashing into the back of a tractor trailer on I-75 near I-575 in Cobb County. Police report that a Mazda was driving northbound on the highway when it veered into the gore, hitting a parked Freightliner tractor and trailer. Officers are not sure why he drove into the gore. The driver died at the scene from his injuries. A Gwinnett County School Board meeting turns into a debate about accommodations for Muslim students and staff.
23: Georgia's most diverse county is home to the state's largest school district, and parents like Antoine Lovelace tell board members embracing that diversity is a good thing.
24: I want our educators to know that there are parents who see you, appreciate you, and welcome you.
23: But Tori Branham, a resident of Dublin, says she's advocating for parents who are concerned that the district is going too far to accommodate Muslim students and staff.
25: Parents deserve to know where Gwinnett draws the line and whether every religion is treated equally.
23: Board Chair Therese Johnson Morgan praised the district's courageous advocacy for every group in the community. Jonathan O'Brien, 95.5 WSB.
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0: 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And Aaron, the headlines are heavy. There's a lot of noise in our face right now. Where can an adult turn to if they need some clarity or information about their financial future? How can they reach out to you?
1: 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It's 770-741-0120. 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It's not like bring all of your statements and have everything buttoned up and show us your spreadsheet. And in that first conversation, it may be just a quick phone call so that we can, you know, answer a couple of questions for you, and you can feel us out if you want to actually go through our process. A good middle ground way to do this is to text seminar. 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We actually do these educational workshops all around Atlanta. We've got a bunch of them coming up here soon. And it's a good way to come talk to us, learn some of the educational stuff that we kind of the processes by which we work and how we work through some of these questions and issues. And I think it's just a good way to get to know us a little bit.
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19: 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Let's check in with Smiling Mark McKay in the 24-hour traffic center.
8: Travel advisory out of Midtown Atlanta. Four left lanes taken out with a crash. 75 northbound west Paces Ferry Road exit 255. Use Northside Drive. Traffic was just paced into Midtown. 75 southbound at Northside Drive to allow a breakdown to go to the shoulder. Worst traffic delays associated with construction. A very slow ride between Buford and Swanee. Multiple right lanes taken out with roadwork. 85 south. Southbound at Sugarloaf Parkway. The delays are back toward the 985 split. Use Satellite Boulevard or Buford Highway. From the Trustdale.com Traffic Center, Triple Team Traffic 95.5 WSB.
28: I'm Channel 2 Action News Chief Meteorologist Brad Nitz. We'll stay mostly sunny and hot this afternoon and very warm this evening as we fall back through the 80s. A stray shower thunderstorm possible in far north Georgia overnight. We'll be mostly sunny, hot and dry on Sunday, low 72, high 91.
19: 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I'm Mary Ryan Howarth, 95.5 WSB.
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2: Good afternoon, Atlanta. Welcome to Money Unleashed on 95.5 WSB. I'm Eric Johnson, and with me, as always, is Kyle Allen. And we are the vice presidents of Hoffman Financial Group. We're here with you every single Saturday for 2 full hours talking about what's going on in the world and how it affects your successful retirement. But before we get into another great show, Kyle, how you doing, man?
9: I'm doing good. We got to start off positive this
2: time. Let's go.
9: Remember I was talking about
2: the dog? Didn't do that last time.
9: No, I was almost like I got exactly what I asked for. So I went to dinner. And we went up to a little taco place over in Roswell, and then we actually went over to one of the restaurants there on Canton Street. And the weather was so nice. Like, we sat outside. I wasn't sweating out of my clothes. It was amazing. And I was like, wait.
2: Is this Canton, Minnesota? Like, I'm not sure you were talking about.
9: Look, it was still hot, but I was wearing shorts. But it wasn't so hot that I was sweating out of my clothes, right? It was like 7:30, 8:30. I can't remember exactly what time, but it just felt nice. And I was like, it's coming. Here it is.
2: I'm not sure if you grew up in a volcano, but I am from South Georgia.
9: I was used to heat.
2: I'm from South Florida. I know the deal, but man, I was in Dallas, Georgia with like my girls' travel soccer team,
9: okay,
2: sweating my tail off all weekend. But I probably lost 10 LBs.
9: That would have been early Saturday morning, right?
2: Well, no, it was Saturday morning, Saturday afternoon, Sunday morning, Sunday afternoon. So I don't want to hear this. Oh, I was having dinner. This is
9: oh,
2: great.
9: It was
2: like,
9: nice, man.
2: Like, I'm not sure he's talking about everybody.
9: So let me ask you this. Have the girls gotten to the point, because I know soccer when you're little is a little bit like herding cats. Have they gotten to the point where like they're old enough, they're executing, or is it still,
2: oh no, it's real. They're now, Whitney, she's 10, they're still kicking the ball back and forth a little bit, but Gwen, you know, she's on a different team, a little higher up. No, it's real. Like, it's actually real soccer. So for everybody, if you enjoyed, you know, World Cup, I really enjoyed it because I knew what offsides meant.
9: Okay.
2: Right? So I was explaining offsides to everybody for like 2 months.
9: You found one stat and you just were like, it's almost like...
2: Well, that's really the only rule you need to know.
9: People like, can you speak Spanish? You're like, see.
2: See? Yeah, no, it's... But listen, if you understand offsides, then the whole rest of the game is just flopping around and, you know, trying to get calls, right?
9: Sure.
2: So if you understand that, then that's pretty simple. But I don't know what you're talking about with the heat thing. And I'm not there yet. I need some jeans and I need some football and I need some chili and some chicken wings. But we got a lot to talk about today, Kyle. And we're going to talk about consumer discretionary stocks. And what are those? So TD Ameritrade, this is their definition. Consumer discretionary refers to companies that sell goods and services people want but don't necessarily need. And it covers a wide variety of industries, each closely tied to consumer spending cycles. And this includes automobiles, hotels, restaurants, leisure type of equities, you know, media, including companies that create movies, online programming, specialty, retail, furniture stores, sporting goods stores, bookstores, you get the idea. There's tons of different companies out there that provide these consumer discretionary items and services. However, some of these companies include the big boys, right?
9: Yeah.
2: So like Amazon.
9: Yep. Do you think most people would think of Tesla? I don't think they would.
2: You know, they would not think of Tesla, but they should.
9: Yeah.
2: Right? Because Tesla's in there. You know, Lululemon is in there.
9: I think
2: Alibaba.
9: People would guess Lulu. I think they would guess that.
2: I think they totally would guess Lulu, but like Alibaba, Walt Disney. But here's the thing. Like, ever since artificial intelligence has come into the world, the line has been blurred, mm-hmm. right? Because if you remember, Amazon, you go online, you buy stuff, and it comes to you. But then people look at it as a tech stock because the AWS system and, you know, trying to get everybody to use AI from Amazon. So these big consumer discretionary companies have the ability to pivot and change into different companies. And I would say Elon's probably the best because he started out doing EVs, right? Was he doing EVs much anymore? A little bit, but it's more robots now, right? If you look at Tesla, I would argue he's going to, you know, get the cabs out, right? He just teased that the other day. But he's also working on Optimus, which I think is going to be the link to SpaceX buying Tesla eventually at some point in time. So you have to understand what is actually in your portfolio, but nobody knows this stuff, Kyle.
9: Yeah, I think one of the most interesting pieces of the puzzle is since COVID, we've seen a large rise in spending within these companies. So when you looked at exactly what happened, there was a ton of money poured in during COVID, and there was this giant spike up. And then for the next couple of years, it kind of leveled out. But then backside of 22, going into 23, so the last 3 years, we've seen this kind of up and to the right swing on consumer discretionary spending. And the reason I think it's important, two reasons. One, if you're someone out there that says, I don't think the stock market is representative of us, it's like, well, this piece is directly correlated, right? Did you buy a new shirt at Lululemon? Did you go watch the new Spider-Man movie?
2: Right.
9: If you did, we're in a different position. Now,
2: are you going to Cheesecake Factory for the time of your life?
9: Yeah, so I've got a chart on some of that. And so one of the things we looked at here was the very small version of these companies. So these aren't the mega caps. These aren't the Walt Disneys of the world. These are the really small companies. So you're looking at specialty retail, like you said, hotels, durable items. And the point here is, I don't want to get too deep into this chart, but the point here is it broke out all-time new highs. And so sometimes we hear this idea of the K recovery, the K economy. It's the idea that only the wealthy are doing well. I don't think Elon Musk is sliding on down to the Cheesecake Factory and getting some pasta.
2: No.
9: By the way, I saw this statistic one time that said the Cheesecake Factory had the highest calorie entrees in the world.
2: It's probably why my wife doesn't let us go eat there.
9: Okay. But the point is, right, we are seeing this rally in these stocks. We're seeing the spending in the things that we don't necessarily need, but we want. And so there's been this amazing economy really since COVID. And if you think about it, it's been 6 years of that economy. So when people start talking about investing, when they start looking at retirement, one of the things they're trying to figure out is where to place their money. And so part of what we do is give you the context of what is in each one of these sectors. So a lot of people don't know, but the S&P 500, the Standard & Poor 500, which is your large cap, you know, American stocks, your domestic equities, there are 11 sectors.
2: Mm-hmm.
9: Well, do you know how much you should have in each sector? So sometimes we talk about tech stocks. Well, there's about 30%, about a third that's supposed to be in tech stocks. Then you look at something like communication services, and there's going to be things like Meta. That's about 15%. So right off the bat, if you don't have the appropriate mix within your consumer discretionary, within your communication services, and within your tech stocks, then you don't have the Mag 7 the way you think you have the Mag 7.
2: Correct.
9: Right? And so not only understanding this from the standpoint of the economy and where we are in the cycle, but also just understanding it on a basic level of what's in your account, right? Because if you think every equity is doing the same thing, you are severely mistaken.
2: It's kind of funny you mentioned that people don't know what's in their account. So I had a gentleman come in the other day and he had Mag 7. Right? Magnificent Seven. So it's the seven stocks that propped us up the past 3 years. What are we talking about here? Like Apple, Google, Microsoft, NVIDIA, Tesla, you know, all the usual suspects, right? Well, he looked at me and he goes, well, I'm in all tech. And I was like, no, you're not. He goes, oh, yeah, I am. I'm in all tech. I got too much tech. I'm like, buddy, you got consumer discretionary with, you know, Tesla. You got consumer discretionary with Amazon. You've got communication services with Google. You know, you've got, you know, Apple's consumer discretionary as well, too. But yes, they all have a hand in tech. But he didn't realize that. He thought they were all tech stocks. I'm like, no. You got actually three sectors, not just one, right? So we run into this all the time. And what it really boils down to is the average retail investor, nothing right or wrong about this, they just don't really know what they're looking at. They don't know what they actually have. And that is the key to making sure you understand how your portfolio runs properly, right, Kyle?
9: Yeah, and sometimes you have too much of one. I had a gentleman come in here the other day. So one of the stocks inside of this consumer discretionary world is Procter & Gamble, right? Makes all these household items like toilet paper. Well, he had worked at Procter & Gamble. So when we looked at his portfolio, one of the reasons he was underperforming is he had this large holding in Procter & Gamble. And I said, look, had we moved this 3 years ago, you would have been in a different position. He goes, yeah, I think I can see that. He goes, but doesn't it pay a dividend? I go, well, let's look at the dividend. The dividend is below par. So if we sort of say what is par, it's about 5%. So he wasn't quite getting 5% in dividend. He wasn't getting any accumulation. So he's sitting still for 3 years. Whereas you think about the movement within the S&P 500 of the last 3 years, it's basically 20, 20, 20. So you've got these large accumulations. He had $500,000 sitting in this stock.
2: Ugh.
9: Tough, right?
2: Yuck.
9: And then he said, well, I didn't want to sell it because I didn't want to pay the tax. So I said, okay, let's check the taxes. So he originally bought it for $100,000. He's got $500,000 in it. It's got $400,000 in taxable gains. So when you hear me say that, you go, yikes, $400,000 in taxable gains. It's like, hold on. He only has 15% he has to pay. $60,000 is not a big deal.
2: It's not as bad as you think. And guys, we talk about the emotions of being in these equities all the time. And it is an emotional trap. I'm here to tell everybody. You're already in a trap. Like, so for all my people out there driving around that have $500,000 in NVIDIA because you bought $50,000 of it 6 years ago, you're in this trap. I'm talking to you guys because you have a problem. The problem is, how do I exit this strategy? It's the same problem that a business owner has when they have to shutter their business because they can't sell it to anybody. You have to be able, and when you have a stock or equity plan in your side of your portfolio, when you trim a portfolio, it's kind of like trimming a basil plant, right? Like, you want to avoid that little white flower that pops up, because then all of a sudden the basil tastes like licorice. So you have to trim the plant in order for it to grow fuller so the basil is nice and healthy, right? But like, when you have a stock portfolio, when it grows 400, 500, 600% like NVIDIA had, you have to trim that basil plant, right? So it grows back fuller, which means you have to absorb the fact that you have to pay your taxes. It's just the VIG for walking out of the casino with more money. But people are scared to pay the taxes. They don't know their tax ramifications. And if you do peel off, you know, if something goes up 400, 500, 600%, which is astronomical, by the way, it only makes sense to take at least your cost basis out of what you had, and then you can buy other companies that are coming through, because there's going to be more companies that are going to be growing like NVIDIA used to. So like, just understanding that you have to sell on the way up and you have to buy on the way down. Most people don't realize that, Kyle.
9: Yeah. And I think the key just starts with a portfolio x-ray. You've got to be able to understand where you are. We talk about it often. The portfolio x-ray is like the map at Six Flags. It says X marks the spot. Here's where you are. You ever been at Six Flags and been totally lost? But they tell you, hey, just heads up, you're by the Batman roller coaster. If you need to go over there to the Dippin' Dots, this is how you get there. So that's exactly what we're going to do. We're going to break down your fees. We're going to break down your performance. And we're going to break down your allocation. And we're going to give you clarity on where you are. That way you can make the right step towards the thing that you're looking for in retirement.
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8: 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Active in Gwinnett County. Travel advisory. Only a left lane open in Buford with a crash. 985 southbound. It's exit 4. That's Highway 20 Buford Drive. Take Buford Highway instead. Rolling out toward Braselton in northern Gwinnett County. Two right lanes are lost. This crash, I-85 northbound at Hamilton Mill Road. Exit 120 just past that exit. And trying to work your way between Suwanee and Duluth. Aggravating. Due to construction, multiple right lanes. 85 southbound south of Lawrenceville-Suwanee Road, exit 111, Satellite Boulevard, Buford Highway, or Peachtree Industrial Boulevard will do you better. Smiler Mark McKay, Triple Team Traffic, 95.5 WSB.
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4: 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Now, everybody out there in radio world, Kyle is about to bestow on us a new term that you may or may not have heard of, but how it relates to your retirement. So, Kyle, take it away.
5: Yeah, so I was reading about this the other day, and I thought it was so interesting to kind of look at this term through the lens of investing. So this is not an investment concept. It's not. It's a psychological concept. So the reticular activating system, the RAS, is a brainstem network that filters incoming sensory information and directs your attention towards what you decide matters most.
4: Okay.
5: Okay. Its role in regulating arousal, consciousness, sleep and wake cycles is the most clinically significant structure in your brain.
4: Okay.
5: All right. So think about it. Have you ever played with a really nice camera, right? And you can take that lens and you can move it back and forth. And so it can get really wide and see a lot, or it can get really small and see the one thing that you're looking at.
4: Yes, I'm tracking.
5: Okay. Now, I'm going to give you an example of me doing this. So we've talked about how I'm trying to build the house. One of the things I wanted to do is I wanted to buy a nice piece of art. So I went down to East Atlanta Village. I went to ABV. I texted a friend of mine who she's an artist, and I was like, hey, where else should I go? She gave me this other gallery. So all of a sudden, for the first time in my whole life, I'm thinking about buying a piece of art.
4: Oh, boy.
5: Okay. So I go into the coffee shop that I go to every morning for years. I mean, hundreds of times I've been in this coffee shop. And as I'm standing there, they know my order. Like, I walk in the door, and they're like, that's Mr. Allen. He wants a black coffee. Keep it simple.
4: Yep.
5: Every time. Like, it's waiting for me. Well, as I go up to pay, because normally they've already hustled off to get the coffee, I'm standing there, and I look behind the cash register, and there's this display of art. And I think, I've been in here so many times, and it's directly on my eye level,
4: mm-hmm.
5: right? And I have never seen this art. So I tell them that, and I said I had just read this article about how the brain filters things, and it just ignores things. So my point is, we're sitting in this room, and there's lots of things in this room, but there's just certain things your brain didn't let you see.
4: It's true.
5: I'll give you another one, even better.
4: Okay.
5: So they said, okay, here's what's really funny. We've joked about the fact that your four-year-old comes in here and walks past the candy every time because it's at eye level. We put it right where he can't miss it. And I said, well, that's because when we're coming in the door, we're always having the same debate, which is, can he have a muffin because it's breakfast or a cookie? And so his brain is so focused on the cookie that he's running past this just massive aisle of candy over to the cookies.
4: That's a good one. That makes sense.
5: I'll give you one last one because I think this is the most common one you see. You go buy a white Toyota Camry.
4: Okay.
5: You drive out into the world and
4: you see
5: everywhere
4: but
5: you go,
4: white Toyota Camrys.
5: White Toyota Camrys, right?
4: That's right.
5: So I think one of the most important things a financial advisor does is they open the lens and the eyes of an investor. So the investor is dealing with something that is totally natural as a human, which is this RAS.
4: Mm-hmm.
5: And so all of a sudden, all they can see is fear, or all they can see is greed.
4: Ah.
5: All right. And I'm going to give you one last one because I thought this was so interesting. It ties in. I got a bunch of stuff going on here. But here's one last statistic kind of on top of this. In 1990, fewer than 5% of Americans had a passport.
4: Really?
5: Fewer than 5%. 1990.
4: That's crazy.
5: And now 50% of Americans

0: have a passport. So when you think about retirement, when you think about travel, when you think about investing, when you think about consumer discretionary, like we talked about last time, do you even have the lens to see it? Maybe not.
1: I mean, that's a very interesting little case study you got going on right there. Because, I mean, I will say this. You know, I see, you know, we talk about the emotions of investing all the time. And a lot of it is simply just fear and greed. Greed's my least favorite. And I've seen people, especially over the last 3 years, Kyle. Like, right now, I'm witnessing nobody's scared. Everybody is like, this is just going to keep going up no matter what. And that's when my spidey senses start going off.
0: Well, and here's the interesting part of this discussion, because you've probably heard of this before. There's a thing called confirmation bias.
1: Sure, 100%.
0: Well, the negative side of your RAS is confirmation bias. So to your point, you've decided where this is going before you looked at the information, right? So the dangerous thing inside of your RAS is you can get so focused or so convinced that you literally are looking for information that justifies your point. So if you believe that the stock market's going up forever, you're looking for that information. If on the flip side, you're someone who believes the stock market's going to blow up, you've seen these clients.
1: So that would line up perfectly with your Procter & Gamble guy you were talking about.
0: Yeah, exactly. Yeah. Right.
1: Okay, so that makes sense.
0: You're living in this zone where you've decided something before you looked at the information. So I think the biggest reason we're hiring a financial advisor is they're able to slow you down, widen the lens, and start talking to you about what's going on. I saw this other statistic, and this kind of goes back into the travel world and kind of swoops into the economic world. Mm-hmm. And it said that in Europe, people with education at a university level are making less money average than people with mental disorders here in the States.
1: Interesting.
0: Right? So there's this massive cohort of money. There's this massive unawareness of what's going on around us. And then we walk into retirement and we're supposed to be able to just nail it. Boom. We're supposed to know all the stocks, all the investments, all the taxes, all the things on Social Security. Like, it just gave me this massive sense of empathy for the clients, because when
1: 100%.
0: When you're coming in, you're just, your little bitty focus thing is right on this point of like one of two. Either I'm going to make so much money and it's going to make me happy. I know you've seen this in clients before. It's like,
1: yeah. Oh,
0: if I had $10 million, I would be happy. And you're like, guess what? That's not how this works. Or on the flip side, the client says, I'm going to lose all my money and never be able to make it. And you're like, hey, by the way, you're spending $100,000 a year. You've got $7 million.
1: That's also not how it works.
0: You could just bury in the backyard and take out $100,000 every year and be totally fine because you have so much money.
1: Yeah, that makes sense.
0: Here's the interesting part. The article says there are three things we need to do to fight back against the RAA system. Number one, write down the goal. Number two, your environment shapes you, so you need to build a plan. And number three is repetition. The irony of this discussion is that is exactly what the Hoffman Financial Group does for you. We write down the goal, we build a plan, and then we repeat it to open the lens up so you can see the full breadth of retirement. So here's my question. How do we get started with the Hoffman Group? Like, what does it look like? Who do you talk to? Where do you go?
1: That's a great question. So getting a good look at your portfolio is a good first start. We call it a portfolio x-ray. We do ask for your statements, and we're not interested in your account numbers. We just want to see what you're up to so we can tell you, hey, what's working and not working. But we do a Morningstar report. And then we also back that up with a quantitative analysis report so you can cross-reference to see what the costs are and how the performance is. You come in, you sit down with one of our great advisors, and we kind of get to know you as a person, your family, and what the wishes, wants, and needs are. 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We'll share some ways to get you on the road to a successful retirement. 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
6: At 1:30, I'm Mary Ryan Howorth. Our top story from Minnesota to Clayton County. A most wanted suspect is now in custody. With help of the U.S. Marshals Service, Clayton County Sheriff's Office found the suspect states away in Minnesota. Investigators identified Javon Diamante McDonald as one of the offenders involved in a brutal assault at a Jonesboro tattoo shop back in June. The victim was beaten, pistol-whipped, and needed surgery from his injuries. McDonald was also wanted on multiple serious charges, including including kidnapping and armed robbery. He was taken into custody without incident Friday. A safety alert is issued from the CDC about a multi-state outbreak of salmonella and E. coli linked to alfalfa sprouts. Dr. Alok Patel says what you can do to protect yourself.
3: Make sure you're following good hygiene, you're washing any fruits or vegetables, washing your surfaces, and if you do happen to get a stomach bug, you know when to see a physician or go get healthcare treatment, and that is if symptoms last for a long time, you have a high fever, or you see some blood in the toilet.
6: 55 people in 15 states have gotten sick. So far, no cases reported here in Georgia. The Roswell community is coming together today to honor the life of Officer Jeremy Labonte, who was tragically killed while serving his community in February of 2025. Roswell Police Officer Tim Lupo says the 5K starts at Sweet Apple Elementary.
4: Jeremy was a very active person who was passionate about physical fitness, so it is very fitting to celebrate him with a race that represents that same energy and vitality.
6: The 24-year-old officer was responding to a suspicious person's call when he was shot and killed. Lupo says this race is a part of their commitment to always remember and honor Labonte. One of Atlanta's long-standing festivals will welcome visitors to historic Grant Park all weekend.
7: The 24th annual Summer Shade Festival is free to the public, and proceeds from vendor sales help benefit the Grant Park Conservancy. Program manager Skylar Edwards says the festival has something for everyone.
8: Painting, sculpture, and then we also have like vintage clothes, vintage home goods, crafts, handmade clothing, people who, you know, make their own food products, soap, candles, plants, of course, jewelry. That's like one of our most popular things.
7: There's also a kids' village and live music on two stages as well. Graham Carroll, 95.5 WSB.
6: 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Let's check in with Smiling Mark McKay in the 24-hour traffic center.
9: Kind of messy, Mary Ryan, in Gwinnett County. Let's start out of Lawrenceville. Traffic driver Scott says one lane taken out on 316 westbound at Riverside Parkway. Left lane with a crash there. Multiple right lanes are lost with construction in Suwanee. 85 southbound at Lawrenceville-Suwanee Road. That's where the construction begins. Take it down to Sugarloaf Parkway. Use Satellite Boulevard, Buford Highway instead. Use Buford Highway to get into Buford, as only a left lane is open. 985 southbound crash at Buford Drive exit 4. And outbound, leaving the Mall of Georgia, two right lanes taken out. Gwinnett police working a crash 85 northbound north of Hamilton Mill Road, exit 120. From the Trustdale.com Traffic Center, Triple Team Traffic, 95.5 WSB.
10: I'm Channel 2 Action News Chief Meteorologist Brad Nitz. More sunshine than clouds through the day. Tonight, down towards 72, and then mostly sunny and 91 on Sunday. Monday, partly cloudy, high 90.
6: 88 in Woodstock, 88 in Powder Springs, and it's 89 degrees in Midtown. 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I'm Mary Ryan Howarth, 95.5 WSB.
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1: Welcome back, Atlanta, to Money Unleashed on 95.5 WSB. I'm Eric Johnson. He's Kyle Allen, and we are the vice presidents of Hoffman Financial Group. And what we're going to talk about now, we talk about literally every show, Kyle, and it's the five P's. So say it with me now. What are they? Proper planning prevents poor performance. Bingo, right? And there are countless Americans out there who are struggling with their financial planning. And one of the biggest reasons we do this show is to provide the insight to help everybody avoid that. So why are so many people struggling, Kyle?
0: Well, there are plenty of reasons, right? But there's something I thought was interesting. Schwab polled 1,000 adults and found that many of them are putting off their financial planning because they believe it's time-consuming and complicated.
1: All right, so let's dig into this. Like, what do you make of that?
0: I guess the first thing I would say is, and I heard this recently, so it makes me think of it, the nervous system will choose a familiar hell and avoid an unfamiliar heaven. Right? So the familiar hell is just not doing something. It's just sort of continuing forward. And the unfamiliar heaven would be to sit down, go through the numbers. It's unfamiliar. It's a little scary, even though it'll get you to heaven, even though it'll give you clarity.
1: Basically, it's hard.
0: It's just hard.
1: People think it's hard.
0: It's almost like you're worried that if you sit down and do the financial planning, it'll tell you that you can't retire and there's bad things in the plan.
1: All right. Let's break down the results of this study, Kyle. So for starters, many people responded that saving for retirement is more complicated than they'd like. And about 2/3 say they don't have a formal plan. That's a written plan that we talk about. You should have one. 25% don't even have a plan at all. There are the respondents who said, I just don't have time to create a plan. So I would argue, okay, well, if you got time to go to work and plan for a vacation and plan for your next family gathering, you should have a plan for how you're going to spend your money in retirement, right?
0: Or I'll make it even easier for you. Okay, I hear you. For everyone that is saying, I don't have time to create the plan, fine. Do you have time to pick up the phone and call the Hoffman Group? Because I'll do it for you.
1: That's exactly right.
0: Totally fine. You don't have time? Guess who has time? I've got an army of financial advisors that have time. They're ready. They're willing. They're able. And that's what they're begging you to just say hello. All you got to do is say hello. All you got to do is connect for a few minutes. It sounds like it's super stressful and it's super complicated, but we'll do the work for you. Here's the exciting news. We have a special offer for you today. 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
0: And that's exciting because now we are a part of the solution.
1: So it kind of sounds like to me, if you're worried about time, don't, because you got an army of people ready to do it for you.
0: Exactly.
1: Is that what I'm hearing?
0: That's exactly right.
1: Fantastic.
0: Now, the second thing that people are saying, right? So the first one is time. The second thing that people are saying is cost. Because another common objection, or maybe just misconception, is that it's too expensive to get an advisor to do this, right? So in their head, they're thinking, okay, you're going to charge us $1,000, $2,000, $4,000, $5,000. It's like, hold on. Some do, but what does it cost here for us?
1: Well, it's no cost and no obligation for the people who give us their time.
0: So it's that simple, right? It's not a lot of time. It's not any cost. We'll do it for free. We're ready. We're here. And this is what we do every day.
1: That's right. And it all starts with a portfolio X-ray. So what does that look like for people? Let me dive into that. It's actually very simple. So when people do call in and ask us to do this no cost, no obligation portfolio X-ray for them, yeah, we're going to need a little information. We're going to ask for your statements so we can analyze them. And we run a couple different reports.
0: And let's pause it there. Why? Why do you want my statements, right? Because, hey, I don't want to tell anybody what I've got in my accounts.
1: Got it. Well, we need to understand what the engine looks like before we can tweak it and fix it.
0: So when you say engine, you're saying, all right, we want to know what types of investments you're in, right? Because I know a lot of people, they say, well, those are my investments. And we want to go into what are your investments?
1: Yeah. So it's not just the bottom line number, like, hey, here are all my investments. It's like, are you in Apple? Are you in Tesla? Are you in warrants? Are you in options? Are you in convertible notes? Are you in a bond fund? Like, we need to know these things. Because then we can identify what's working, what's not working, and what can be improved upon. And the only way to do that is to get a clear look at it. And yeah, you're going to need your statements for that. But we back it up with a Morningstar report, give you the analytics, and we also give you a quantitative analysis as well. It tackles a bunch of different things. It tackles, you know, what are your allocations? How is it performing? What are the costs and fees to the investments that you have inside of them that you may or may not be aware of? Additionally, do we have some dead money sitting there? Are we over-diversified? Are we under-diversified? There's a lot you can find out by simply just getting an X-ray of what you're investing in now. And then and only then, When you have a full idea of what's in your portfolio, can you make any additional changes to improve upon that?
0: But hold on, and I'm going to throw this out there, right? If you do this work and you don't charge for it, you're just going to try to sell me something, right?
1: No. This portfolio x-ray, it is no cost, no obligation. You can take it. Like, listen, if you want to come back and hear some of our ideas how to improve what you got, perfect. We'll schedule another appointment. If you don't want to do that, that's up to you.
0: Yeah. So it's easier than we thought. It's less expensive than we thought. So then we go into the last thing. It's just momentum, right? So you're moving along with your day. You're overwhelmed with your day. You've got your kids. You've got your grandkids. You've got your hobbies. Got all your things. But here's the key for where we are right now. This is the perfect time of the year to stop, take a look, and clean this up. Don't let us wake up at Christmas and realize, oh gosh, I'm another year down. Because here's the reality. Whether you're 50, 55, 60, or 65 years old, there's no time like the present, and proper planning can fix this worry, fix this stress. And like I said, there's no cost and there's no obligation. So there is absolutely no excuse to not get on the phone, connect with us, and have us do this, even if you have an advisor, even if you've ran a plan, right? Because you just said 25% of people don't have a plan. That means
1: that's crazy.
0: 60, 70% do have a plan, but they haven't seen it in a while. Okay, we can take your old plan, cross-reference the new plan, and show you what's going on. You mentioned earlier on the show some of the new stocks that are coming to the market. Do you have those new stocks in mind? Are you going to put them in the portfolio? And if you are, what are you going to sell to get them in there, right? So there's always this process of doing the plan, building out the next move, getting ready for the future. And if you haven't looked at this in 6 months, it's time to do that. And we can knock this out quite quickly. Have a cup of coffee, walk through the process, and make sure you're clear moving forward with your plan.
1: That's exactly right. And here's the thing, with all the things we have to think about every single day, wouldn't it be nice to know that you've got a plan for your money? That's one less thing in the back of your mind that's driving you nuts. It's freeing. There's also another group of people that are out there who don't think that they have enough money to constitute a plan. Let's talk about that for a second.
0: I think most people feel this way. I mean, I have people coming to my office with $750,000 or $1 million, and they're saying, I don't have enough money.
1: Which is, that's crazy.
0: Isn't that wild?
1: That's crazy. You could do so much with that.
0: It's just, I think it's Atlanta. Let's just say it. I think this is a big city with a lot of people. I think I saw a statistic that said there were about 14 or 15 of the S&P 500 companies located and headquartered here. So there are a lot of people that are really, really, really wealthy, right? That hockey stick part of the wealth curve. It doesn't matter if you've got 200 grand, 500 grand, a million, 2 million. You always have this thing in the back of your head that says, what would it produce? Right? If I stopped working and I didn't have the W-2, what would it produce? And that's exactly what we're talking about. So maybe you haven't gotten to the exact magic number for retirement. Maybe you haven't hit the goal yet, but we can show you how to get to the goal. So if you're somebody who's in Generation X and you're saying, I'm young and I don't have that much money, you probably have a lot more money than you think. And retirement probably takes a lot less money than you think to retire. So let's figure that out, right? Maybe you have 200 grand, but you have 5 years before you're going to retire. Maybe you have 300 grand, but you're picking up an inheritance and that's going to play into the plan. So there's so many angles to this process, whether it's inheritance, pension, real estate, all these different things come together to build that distribution. And so what we find for most people is they're negative on the plan. They're negative on their prospect of being successful. And then once we build it, there's a big smile on their face and they're like, wait, I'm good.
1: You're good.
0: So if you really were to wrap this up in a bow and say, what are we offering? I'm offering clarity. I'm offering the moment where you go, oh.
1: Yeah, where you have that aha moment when you realize you're going to be okay. You know, I'm not sure about everybody out there. You know, how much time is that worth? How much money is that worth? You know, I would argue this is something you do have to pay attention to, and you do need to make the time for it. Just like you make time for your family, just make time for your job, just like you make time for vacations. Making time to make sure that you know that you're going to be okay in retirement is super important to me. It's super important to you, and it's super important for all the people we have the pleasure of walking through retirement.
0: And like we said, the good news is it doesn't cost. You don't have to waste your time. And this idea that you don't have enough money, you do have enough money. You do have enough money. Give us a call. We'll go through this process of walking you through retirement, talking about the future, looking at the taxes, looking at the distribution, looking at the gains, looking at the allocation, and then looking at all the different things that could knock you off this plan. And we'll tighten that up so that you can move forward with the confidence and clarity to know that you have a successful retirement.
1: And when we talk about plan, guys, sometimes it involves multiple plans. Some people come in early and we need to plan for a little bit of growth, right? We have to hit a certain number to where we know we can create income for you guys, right? And that could take 10 years, 5 years, 7 years, 2 years, 2 months, it doesn't matter. But then you transition into an income plan, right? We talk about this all the time. The biggest thing about retirement, Kyle, is income planning. Because when your income goes away, you have to replace it. Those bills don't stop, and they never will. So you have to make sure that you could take care of those bills, yes, every single month, but you got to make sure you got more money coming in than you think. Well, wait a minute, Eric. Why? Because you're going to want to go on cruises. You're going to want to spoil your grandkids. You're going to want to buy a new vehicle, upgrade the kitchen, and you got to have a way to save for it. And that's why making sure that the second part, which is almost as important as the first part, is making sure we replace that income for you guys, but still grow it in retirement too. And that's the trick. So making sure you have a plan, you execute the plan properly, and then you convert to a proper income plan. This is all we're talking about. No cost and no obligation for people. It's more than just, hey, this is where we're at. This is how much money you got. And whenever you make these upgrades, it's amazing how much more efficient you get at work. It's amazing how much better you are at home around your family, the less stress you have in your everyday life. And guys, when that 800-pound gorilla jumps off my client's back and runs out of the office, it's the best feeling you can have as an advisor. And
0: that's right.
1: It's what we're trying to do for people. We want to give you the confidence, the clarity, and the kindness to understand that your portfolio is good enough and it's going to get you through the end of the day for you and your whole family.
0: That's right.
1: And guys, don't think that you need to have multi-millions of dollars to benefit from advisory strategies. Because again, there's no cost and no obligation to get a portfolio x-ray and a full financial plan with Hoffman Financial Group. So we've tackled all these objections. Whether you thought it was too complicated or too expensive or that you don't have enough money to need a financial advisor, why don't you let Hoffman Financial Group cut through all of that and put this plan in place today?
0: So we can't get overwhelmed with dozens and dozens of phone calls. 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
9: I-151 in the Trustdale.com Traffic Center. Work being done on the north side perimeter. Multiple right lanes, 285 eastbound past I-75. Same story, right lanes are lost on the west side of I-285. South Cobb Drive causing delays in both directions as work is being done in the north and southbound direction. Big pavement project and big delays in Gwinnett County. Leaving Suwannee into Duluth, multiple right lanes taken out on 85 southbound at Sugarloaf Parkway. Use Satellite Boulevard, Buford Highway, Peachtree Industrial Boulevard. Use Buford Highway into Buford. Crash only a left lane open. 85, 985 southbound at exit 4 Buford Drive and leaving Buford. Headed north on I-85, a couple of right lanes taken out with a crash on 85 north above Hamilton Mill Road, exit 120. Smiler Mark McKay, Triple Team Traffic, 95.5 WSB.
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0: Welcome back, Atlanta, to Money Unleashed on 95.5 WSB with Eric Johnson and Kyle Allen from Hoffman Financial Group. And now, Kyle, we get to do my favorite segment called Ask an Expert, where we ask the radio listener to send your questions in to Kyle and I so we can answer your question on air. And we have one right now from David from Peachtree Corners. He gave us a little bit of information. So David's 59 years young. He's got $1.1 million in a 401k. Other assets are $180,000 in a taxable investment account and $70,000 in cash. David has a mortgage of $240,000. That's remaining on the note with 3.25% interest rate. And his goal is to retire at 60. So thanks for all the information first, David. And here's his question. Hey guys, I'm planning to retire next year, and my biggest expense will be my mortgage. I could take money from my 401k to pay it off, but that would mean a larger taxable withdrawal. Would I be better off entering retirement debt-free or keeping the mortgage and leaving my retirement investments alone? And this is a great question, Kyle. I know you and I see this all the time. The answer is do not take out of the 401k to pay off your mortgage. Why? Because 3.25 is on a mortgage. You're probably never going to see that interest rate ever again. That's very cheap money, especially right now if you're trying to buy a new house. It's around 6 or 7, right? That's number one. Just the percentage.
1: By the way, I want to give you the numbers of what Eric is saying because I just started playing with some calculators.
0: Yeah.
1: If you're looking at this discussion, you're saying there's a, what was it, 3.2% interest rate?
0: Yeah, 3.25.
1: So if we said we had 5 years left on the mortgage, okay, in that five-year frame, you're paying $20,000 in interest. On the flip side, you said he had how much in his portfolio?
0: 1.1 to 401.
1: Yeah, 1.35 when you looked at it all stacked together. Over that same five-year period, the return rate for that is going to be a situation where the interest, if you're making 10%, the interest is $824,000.
0: Oof.
1: Now, you could make an argument back and say, hold on, you can't calibrate all of it because he's only just going to take out the 240. So then let's drop it out, right? Say, okay. So we throw the 240 in there and we say, all right, what are we looking at there? Interest is $146,000. So you forego $146,000 in opportunity cost to pay off an emotional $20,000 in debt.
0: That's crazy.
1: That's crazy.
0: Yeah, it doesn't make any sense, but that's just the calculation numbers. Here's an even simpler reason why. Okay, if you got $1.1 million in a 401k and you got to take out $240,000 to pay off the note, then you're probably going to have to take, you know, closer to $350,000, $400,000 out to pay the taxes on that, right? Which means your $1.1 million designed to help you retire, that get whittled down to like $700,000 and you got to live off of that. So that doesn't make any sense to me either. So David, what I would tell you is I see what you're doing and I get it. Nothing right or wrong about it. You're just looking at your expenses like, man, that's my biggest bill I got in retirement. I got to make that go away. How do I make that go away? Because I don't want a bill. And I would tell you, don't do that. You know, take the money that you have and create an income plan that has your mortgage included in it and let it organically go away because 3.25 on a mortgage is actually amazing.
1: Yeah, I think the hardest part here, and I talk about this sometimes, which is the turkey story. It's at Christmas time and the little girl goes to make the Christmas turkey. Actually, probably Thanksgiving, right? I think I say Christmas usually. Christmas would be the ham, Thanksgiving would be the turkey. But the point is, it was a holiday, right? And so they go to make the turkey. They cut the turkey in half and throw it into the oven. She looks at mom and says, why do we make the turkey this way? She goes, I don't know. Ask grandma. So she goes to grandma's house. Grandma cuts the turkey in half, throws it in the oven, asks the question. Same thing. Ask great grandma. So the little girl, let's say she's 5 or 6, goes to great grandma's house, and great grandma's oven's half the size. So one of the biggest reasons that we're doing things is, well, that's just how we've always done it. That's how dad did it. That's how uncle did it. That's how great grandma did it. It's like, hold on. They were looking at interest rates on their homes that were 16, 18, 20%. So yes, there was a massive need to clear the debt because the debt could choke them out. It's called arbitrage when you look at the difference between what your performance in your portfolio could be and what that debt number is. For example, if you went back to those numbers and you said, okay, somebody's sitting with 15 to 20% debt, and then you go to Peter Lynch, Fidelity Magellan, we all know that name. He was a household name for running about a 7% return. Of course they were saying you need to pay off these debts because they couldn't make a lot in the marketplace and they had a lot hanging on them in the debt. Well, now we have the inverse of that. We live in a world where during COVID, banks were willing to basically give away mortgages for free. So here you are holding a free mortgage. And on the flip side, something that somebody in 1983 cannot imagine, which is the stock market making, you know, massive double-digit returns. You have the opposite arbitrage, and you're literally saying, let me go take this money out of the thing that's accumulating, growing, and making my life radically better to pay off this thing that honestly has no real consequence.
0: Yeah, I think the real bottom line to this, Kyle, is people just don't know. I mean, yeah. They don't know what there is inside their portfolio. They also don't know the tax ramifications of what they want to do. I mean, I deal with this type of question probably two or three times a week from current clients. And I think the biggest problem they have is the majority of their money is in qualified funds, which means you qualify to pay required minimum distributions at 73. And they just kind of trick themselves into thinking, and I'm sure David's probably in this line of thinking as well too, that $1.1 million, that's my money. Well, no, it's not. You got a partner that's in there, and he's wearing a red, white, and blue hat, and he's looking at you with his finger pointing out and say, you owe me taxes.
1: Mm-hmm.
0: Right? So anything you pull out of there, you got to pay your partner off first before you get your money. And that is just a quick example of how making sure you have a guide to help you not make those drastic mistakes in your retirement is so critical, and that's what we do here at Hoffman Financial Group.
1: Yeah, it's not only when you move forward, but also sometimes when you stand still. We often say that our job is to come behind you and give you clarity. In this moment, a lot of people would jump straight to, let me clear my debt. Is there anything wrong with clearing debts? Absolutely not. Is it a good thing to pay off your debts? Oh boy, yes it is. On the flip side, in this moment, with this case, with our friend David, David is in a moment where he's got a basically free mortgage. Hold on to the mortgage, ride it out to the end, keep the money invested, and build an income plan that has the mortgage inside of it.
0: Well, David, hopefully that helps. Thank you so much for your question. 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Coming up next on Money Unleashed, a recent survey found that 1 in 3 Americans are worried about being laid off. It's called layoff anxiety. We'll dig into what it is and how to fight back. That's next on Money Unleashed with Eric Johnson and Kyle Allen from Hoffman Financial Group on 95.5 WSB.
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6: At 2 o'clock, I'm Mary Ryan Howorth. Our top story was what was supposed to be the investigative hearing of Mayor Jaden Williams today turned into a back and forth on bias and logistics between the city council and Williams' legal team. Hearing officer Gino Brogdon says that he has decided to move the hearing to a later date and first have a meeting to work out some of the city council members should be recused from the investigative hearing.
7: We're going to have the lawyers exchange exhibits, witness lists, and we're going to have a virtual hearing on this motion to recuse.
6: Councilmember Lakeisha Gant told the court on Thursday that she does not hold bias. Williams has denied all claims against him, including misspending city funds and sexual misconduct. It's 90 degrees in Midtown Atlanta. The clouds are moving in and out this Saturday. Channel 2 Action News Chief Meteorologist Brad Nitz has your most accurate and dependable forecast coming up. A report all new at 2 o'clock, a frightening scene aboard an American Airlines flight from Atlanta this weekend.
8: American Flight 2398 was bound for Dallas-Fort Worth when the pilot radioed the air traffic control tower that there was a serious problem on board. A laptop had caught fire and several passengers in close proximity suffered burns. This is the live ATC transmission as the plane filled with smoke.
9: We have about 4 to 5 passengers that were burned by the laptop.
8: Lithium battery is likely to blame. The FAA says lithium batteries are required to be stowed in carry-on luggage because they can overheat. One person was treated at the scene. Tina Douglas, 95.5 WSB.
6: In Forsyth County, a mother leaves her running car unattended to take her kid into daycare, and a man jumps in and drives off. Forsyth County Sheriff's spokesperson Stacy Miller says the victim left some important stuff in the car that actually helped deputies locate it.
10: So they were able to track the location of the car through the AirPods.
6: A nearby Tesla also caught the whole incident on video. Deputies quickly tracked down the suspect to a subdivision and took him into custody. A most wanted fugitive in Clayton County is now behind bars after making his way to Minnesota.
4: A violent tattoo shop assault in June landed a victim needing surgery in the hospital. Investigators say the victim was beaten and pistol whipped. He was also forced into a bathroom where his head was pushed into a toilet. 22-year-old Javon Diamante McDonald was one of the suspects involved in the assault. It turns out he was already wanted on multiple other charges, including kidnapping and armed robbery. He's now in custody after being located by Clayton County Sheriff's Office and the U.S. Marshals Service. Jordan Brown, 95.5 WSB.
6: It's the 24th annual Summer Shade Festival in Grant Park this weekend. 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
6: It's 2:07, time now for live team coverage of traffic and weather. Let's check in with Smiley Mark McKay in the 24-hour traffic center.
17: Big delays into Buford, Mary Ryan due to a crash. Only a left lane open, 985 southbound, right at Buford Drive, exit 4. So rolling in from Flowery Branch, go ahead and use Buford Highway. Satellite Boulevard, Buford Highway, or Peachtree Industrial Boulevard should be aware to go between Buford and Suwannee due to roadwork, paving, multiple right lanes. 85 southbound near Sugarloaf Parkway, delays begin north of Lawrenceville-Suwannee Road. Delays with road work on the north side perimeter. Multiple right lanes lost, 285 eastbound past I-75. And the west side perimeter, delays in both directions with road work and two right lanes, north and south, 285 near Southcom Drive, exit 15. From the Trustdale.com Traffic Center, Triple Team Traffic, 95.5 WSB.
18: I'm Channel 2 Action News Chief Meteorologist Brad Nitz. We'll stay mostly sunny and hot this afternoon and very warm this evening as we fall back through the 80s. A stray shower thunderstorm possible in far north Georgia overnight. We'll be mostly sunny, hot and dry on Sunday, low 72, high 91.
6: 89 in Tyrone, 88 in Alpharetta, and it's 90 degrees in Midtown. 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I'm Mary Ryan Howarth, 95.5 WSB.
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0: Welcome back, Atlanta, to Money Unleashed on 95.5 WSB with Eric Johnson and Kyle Allen from Hoffman Financial Group. And what we're going to talk about now, guys, is layoff anxiety. So according to a recent survey, many American workers are grappling with one of the biggest stressors out there right now. And it's called layoff anxiety, a retirement phenomenon that is pretty self-explanatory. It means, hey, it's not your pick anymore. We're not Tom Brady. We can't walk away from the NFL. They're telling you when to leave. So Clarify Capital found that 1 in 3 adults are worried about losing their jobs, which is understandable. They also found that over 2/3 of workers say they value job security more than career growth. Many respondents say they'd take up to a 20% pay cut just to avoid being laid off. Now, Kyle, this is a difficult place for these people to find themselves in, isn't it?
1: Yeah, but it makes sense, right? In the beginning of your career, you're looking for growth, and towards the end of your career, you're looking for security. So you're saying, I want to be in a position where I keep this job until I get to the next place. So I think the obvious answer is, what do we do with that fear, right? So, well, we build a plan. Let's build a plan that talks about where you are today. Often people come into my office and they say, you know, I want to retire in 5 years or 10 years or 3 years. And you go, well, you could retire today. I was working with this guy yesterday and he said, my wife is a couple years older than me. And so we've got 5 more years until we retire. I said, well, why don't you retire today? And he goes, what? And I go, yeah, look at the math. You've got enough money. You've hit your target. Matter of fact, you have a surplus. And he goes, I got a surplus. I go, yeah, let's just slow this down for a second. So in his case, by the way, his numbers were really big. In his case, he had $7 million. And we talked about it. And he said, because they had a small townhome and they didn't spend a lot of money, that they only needed about $80,000 to get through life. I said, okay. What if you pushed your fun? For him, fun is travel. What if you push your fun to its highest regards? We've talked about it here before. National average on fun is about $2,000 a month. I said, what if you just completely ignored that and you just had as much fun as possible? He said, well, for work, the reason we have the smaller home, for work, I travel a lot and I don't have any kids. I said, okay, would your wife join you in the travel? He goes, yeah. I go, okay. If you really maxed it out, like you traveled to the point where kind of you wanted a break, how many times would we talk about it? He said, well, probably 4 times a year. I said, okay, if we really just went crazy on the spending. He said, well, it probably cost me about $10,000. I said, okay, so we got $40,000 of fun. We got $70,000, $80,000 of bills. We got about $120,000 each year. So even before we think about your pension, your inheritance, your Social Security, all these other things, your rental property, you need about 2.4. And I got real quiet. And I said, do you see that you got seven, you need $2.5 million. And he goes, I go, all right, let's open up your portfolio. So we open up his portfolio. He's got 90% sitting in stocks. I go, why are you doing this? He goes, well, I've always been doing that. I go, I know you've been accumulating assets. You've done an amazing job. Did you know you're wealthy? He goes, no. I go, hold on. Do you know how few people get to $5 million and you're at seven at 56?
0: Yeah.
1: And he's like, well, I guess I never thought about it that way. So for me, it's this idea of building a plan. It's this idea of understanding what's next. Because if you're working and you're worried about not having a paycheck, you're worried about the W-2 going away, it's because you don't know that something can replace it.
0: So it sounds like to me, like the five P's, proper planning prevents poor performance. And the reason why I point it out that way, guys, is we talk about replacing your paycheck and replacing your income all the time. Quick calculated question for everyone driving out there. If you knew that you could recreate your income and then some in retirement, would you be as worried about being let go if you knew your portfolio could do what you needed it to do? I would argue no. Yeah. You wouldn't be that scared any longer. In fact, I would be surprised that if you get this plan put into place before you need it, it makes you more effective and better at work, which makes it even harder for people to get rid of you because you don't have the stress and pressure of your portfolio not knowing if it could help you or not, right? Like if you know you got the game won and you can walk away whenever you want, that's power.
1: And here's what's even more interesting. If you release the cortisol and pressure on one side, you're probably better at your job, which makes you less likely to get laid off.
0: Exactly. So what do we do with that fear, Kyle? So Ivan Meisner is the founder of BNI, a networking organization. He He says it comes down to mindset, because we probably are all faced being laid off at some point in time or another. So we all understand this fear, but that fear shouldn't stop us in our track, should it?
1: And that's what we just said, right? If you clear one fear, you're better at the other problem. So I was talking to a friend of mine. She works with extremely successful individuals, and we were talking about this. And so she said, do you have people with a lot of money that are worried about running out of money? I said, yes. And she goes, that's interesting, because as someone who counsels people, she was a life coach, she said, I always tell them, that's not the problem you got wrong in life. Like, you have bad health because your uncle gave this, and like, you have this thing where you need to go work on it. So we all have problems, and we all have things that are easy for us. So if you're someone who is in a position where money's easy and you didn't know it, then you're creating a problem that doesn't exist. But what you might have as a problem is, guess what? You've been working for a long time. You weren't taking care of your health. You're getting into your 60s, and you need to get your hands around your health.
0: Yeah.
1: So go tackle the problem that is actually your problem. So the question is, if you don't have a plan, how would you know what your problem is?
0: Precisely.
1: Yeah. So that's why you got to build a plan.
0: Knowing where you're on the map first is how you figure out where you need to go on the map, right? And it's the same concept with figuring out if you can retire. And it's also the same concept as to adding to your retirement moving forward. And that's why we always call it the retirement red zone, right? So 5 years before and after you retire is going to be the most important years of money decision-making of your life.
1: And right? We've seen the statistics, right? We talk about on the show all the time. Those last 5 years before you retire, 75% of people are worried about running out of money. 5 years after they retire, they've worked with somebody, they've built a plan, they're getting the distributions, no more paycheck, but they have something coming from their assets. You pull the same people and they basically come back and say, no, I got what I need.
0: Yeah, and here's another thing too, guys. If you come in 5 years before you're planning on retiring and putting together a plan that you know is going to get you to and through retirement, then it usually takes that anxiety stress away from people. And then if it does happen, you're ready, right? So, I love doing that. I love taking the power out of the employers when I give it to my clients saying, hey, you can do this today, but if you give me 2 more years of working till we hit 62, it's going to be so much better, right? So, the way I like to set up plans, especially when it's income plans, is, hey, here's the date that I would like to see you retire. But if you choose to work any longer, all it's going to do is do better for you and your family.
1: Yeah, I think the main thing is you've got the wrong kind of plan. You've built an accumulation plan. You're growing your assets. You're making money. But now you've got to build an income plan. We talk about it often here on the show. When it comes to real estate, it's location, location, location. When it comes to retirement, it's income, income, income.
0: And unexpected layoffs, a big fear among workers who are closing in on retirement but want to remain in the workforce long enough to feel secure financially. That fear can disappear entirely when you create an income plan rather than just saving and saving and saving with no plan for the money, Kyle.
1: That's right. We need a specific plan. That plan is called the income plan. So when you build out your income plan, we talked about with that gentleman, he was looking for $120,000 a year. First thing we learned was he was getting $50,000 from Uncle Sam. So he needed $70,000, $80,000 to supplement. So then we go in and we say, all right, let's build that bucket. Let's make sure that bucket's safe. Let's make sure that bucket has access. And let's make sure that bucket pays the bills, because now we're in a position where you're getting $140,000, $150,000, $160,000 a year from your income bucket. Then you don't have to worry so much about the stock market. You don't have to worry so much about being laid off. And it gives you your freedom back. It gives you your time back. And then you get to move forward. So step one, give us a call. We don't charge for this, and we will build you an income plan. Before we start the income plan, we're going to give you a portfolio x-ray. So we're offering two main things. One, a portfolio x-ray to understand where you are today. And two, a full financial income plan to give you the understanding of what would happen if you did get laid off.
0: So let's talk about this Replace My Paycheck Challenge, Kyle. We do this for our clients every single day, but what is it, right? It's about transitioning, just like you do in retirement, from growth and accumulation to income and distribution. And that is the keys to the castle in retirement. And the reason why it's so important is, yes, growth is going to be part of your retirement plan, but it's not going to be the sole focus anymore. And when you create this income plan, it makes you more powerful in many different ways. It makes you more powerful at work because you're not worried about getting laid off. It makes you more powerful at your job because that fear is gone. You're now concentrating on your tasks that you need to do. It also helps transition the power away from your employer back to you, which is what you want. You don't want them, you know, I always picture people with a W-2 and they got a big thumb on top of their head, and that's what their employer has on them. I like to take that thumb off, and the only way to do it is to ensure that you have the income coming in to satisfy your bills and pay for all your vacations and spoil the grandkids, and your boss can't say boo to you anymore.
1: Yeah, I think the key here is this is an emotional concept. We know the numbers. 20% of people in their 60s are still working. So that means 80% of people are not. So we live in a world where you're looking over at your friends who are getting retired. You're looking at your assets and you're starting to get stressed. You're looking at your job and you're thinking, can that get me a couple more years? What if you knew the truth? And what if the truth is you think you're in the cohort of 20, but you're in the cohort of 80? What if you're actually in a position where your assets can cover your need? What if you can replace your paycheck? What if everything works out? It might be that you're scared of something that you have no fear of and it's not your problem. So build a plan, understand the numbers, and have somebody check that on repetition every year to make sure you understand the truth, which is you may actually be better than you assumed. The conversation today is about when you get to retire. Stop making the assumption. 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We don't charge, and we can give you the clarity to move forward into this concept with the understanding of when retirement is available for you and when you don't have to lean into the job or the W-2 anymore.
0: 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But what if you've been forgetting about your own retirement funds? Let's talk about the trillions of dollars that Americans have walked away from and how to get a handle on your workplace accounts. 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
17: 221 in the Trustdale.com Traffic Center. Gridlock alert through Suwannee. Three right lanes are lost with paving. 85 southbound at Sugarloaf Parkway. The delays begin at the 985 split. Get around the jam by using Satellite Boulevard, Buford Highway, or Peachtree Industrial Boulevard. Still seeing delays into Buford where right lane's been knocked out with a crash. 985 southbound at Buford Drive, exit 4. So Highway 13, Buford Highway should be the way to go. 7585 northbound through the city is heavy, leaving University Avenue up to Midtown, and construction delays out of Stonecrest, Lithonia, very slow on I-20 West, leaving Evans Mill Road to Panola Road, exit 71. Smiler Mark McKay, Triple Team Traffic, 95.5 WSB.
0: Welcome back, Atlanta, to Money Unleashed on 95.5 WSB with Eric Johnson and Kyle Allen from Hoffman Financial Group. And Kyle, what we're going to talk about this segment is finding money. Everyone likes to find money. I like it. You like it. I don't know anyone doesn't. But we're going to talk about orphan 401k accounts for a few minutes. So, I mean, it's hard enough to accumulate the savings that we need for retirement, but we don't want to make that job any harder by leaving some of those funds behind. And oftentimes, what we run into, and I see this all the time and you do as well, is people come in, they have a current 401k that they're managing, but then there's also two or three other ones sitting there from their previous jobs. Sometimes we'll create a plan like, oh, by the way, I forgot I have this $100,000 off to the side over here just sitting here, and I just happened to receive a statement, and people are finding money left and right from these old 401k accounts.
1: Yeah, the stats say, what, $1.65 trillion?
0: That's a lot.
1: Whoa.
0: I see it. It happens to me probably three or four times a month where people are like, oh, I forgot about this $70,000 that was sitting over there forever and ever.
1: This is also one of those things, sometimes something that's very obvious to us is not as obvious to the listener. I was at a workshop last night and someone said, should I leave my money in my 401k? And then they said, how successful do you feel like the investing is in 401ks? And I said, it's actually very unsuccessful, but it's kind of hidden by the fact that you're adding contributions and then your employer is giving a match.
0: Correct.
1: Right? So these mutual funds are extremely cookie cutter. They're all

0: available. It's really wild. So I've always said about 95% of the time, you want to move the money out of an old 401k into an IRA. Now, there is a caveat, and that would be somebody who retires a little early. So there's a special piece in there, which is when you retire before 55 years old, with an IRA, you can't take that money out without the tax consequence, but with the 401k, you can. So there's some flexibility on distributions and taxes. There's some reasons we might leave a little bit money there. But once again, for most people, if you're still working and you're above 59 and a half, you would want to complete what's called an in-service withdrawal. For those that are no longer working at that company, you want to get that money out, get it into an IRA to get it moving forward in something that just has more power, more control. The options are endless in the IRA, whereas the options are highly restricted in the 401k.
1: Well, you nailed it. And I tell people, unless you're one of those who needs to access the money earlier, you have a much more robust way of growing it and protecting it in an IRA than you do inside the mutual funds that are inside the 401k. By the way, all those mutual funds inside the 401k have little expense ratios or fees associated with those, which is precisely why you're getting a match, right? It's not because the company loves you. It's to pay for those internal fees. But yeah, you don't want those internal fees dragging down the results of that money, right? And you know, leaving inside the 401k, if you're not adding to it, you're not getting a match and you have these internal fees, it only makes sense to move it to something else where you can be a little more efficient. But we, you know, I see this all the time. You know, people forget about money that they have out there, and shoot, this could happen 4 or 5 years after they've already retired.
0: And I think you made a good point earlier, which is it sometimes can be this little piece that you don't think of. And I just pulled up the numbers from Fidelity, and it shows between 40 and 44, there's a average balance of 120,000. Between 50 and 54, it's 215. And between 60 and 64, it's about 250, right? So a lot of times when somebody's coming in, let's say you're in that cohort of investor who's 60 to 64 years old, a lot of people have more than just the $250,000, but they've kind of forgotten about it. So maybe they got 50 over there or 100 over there. I think there's also just a accounting that needs to be done in the accounts, because from time to time you know you take this job, you take that job, you forget about this piece, or you invest something over here real quick and then you're like, wait, do I have a Vanguard account and a Fidelity account and a Charles Schwab account? What about TD Ameritrade? Didn't that exist? So there's like this hodgepodge that gets built up. And so I think some of what they're dealing with is just maybe it was a small piece of the puzzle. You weren't looking at it as much because you had another account somewhere that was the main focus. Or you ended up over time, for diversification's sake, having all these different platforms, and you just sort of forgot about it.
1: Yeah, another part of that problem could be they might have just have too many accounts. Mm-hmm. They could have 5 accounts over here, 2 accounts over there, 10 accounts over here. So it's really easy to get lost in the flow of where your money is, especially if you're just waiting for a statement to show up announcing that, hey, you got money over here, which sometimes happens, sometimes doesn't.
0: And some of the custodians could be putting you in the same investments. I've had people before say, well, that's my Fidelity investment, that's my Vanguard investment, that's my Charles Schwab investment.
1: Right.
0: And I say, by the way, all three custodians have you in this exact same thing. They're like, what do you mean? I'm like, all the underlying investments at those custodians
1: are exactly the same.
0: So you just bought a whole bunch of the same stuff.
1: Yeah. So in that aspect, it would be great to, you know, it's kind of like, you know, in the spirit of, you know, our country fighting a war across the world, it's like, do you want all your forces in one line or do you want them all together in a nice group to go attack the enemy? I would argue it's a second.
0: So wasn't it the JSOC where we basically said, okay, we've got these amazing fighting forces, but they kind of like got lost in communication.
1: They're disjointed, right?
0: Yeah, so they were like, wait, we need a 10,000 foot view to be able to say, all right, Navy, your turn, Air Force, go over here, Marines, you're over here, the Army's over here, and they're working together in unison.
1: That's right, and the Joint Chiefs of Staff comes in and manages all four of them. You don't forget about Space Force, that's in there now too. Yeah, but yes, you have to have a way to kind of look at it from a 10,000 foot view to understand how everything's working in unison together. Part of that is making sure your money's in a spot where it's not so convoluted you can't find it.
0: And that's where we fit, right?
1: Yes.
0: So if you're thinking, well, I don't know how to do that, well, that's exactly what we do. We come in, we help you sit down with those accounts, those 401ks, on a basic level, just get organized. Like, okay, you've got 7 of these things. Then we take them and we say, all right, inside these 7 things from 10,000 feet, here's the investments. Here's what would happen if we saw good markets. Here's what would happen if we saw bad markets. By the way, here's the yield on this portfolio. Did you know it's only 2% and you want to take out 5 or 6? Then we take you into a full financial plan, which will go through taxes, Social Security, IRMA, all these little things that could come along and can kind of stunt that growth, right? So step one, you got to figure out where you are. If you've got an orphaned 401k, let's get it in the game. Let's get it moving, right? It makes me think of the story from the Bible where Jesus went off and he was like, all right, we got 99 over here, but that one matters.
1: Yeah, you got to go get it.
0: We got to go get it, right? So we got to get that orphan piece. We got to bring it back in. We got to say, how does it connect with the other pieces to move forward?

0: And then we take all those pieces and build a full financial plan.
1: So what Kyle just did, everybody, he just basically walked you through what it's like to have a portfolio x-ray. 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Coming up next on Money Unleashed, we're going to talk about the importance of having a full financial plan and how everybody needs one. Right here on Money Unleashed with Eric Johnson and Kyle Allen from Hoffman Financial Group on 95.5 WSB.
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6: At 2:30, I'm Mary Ryan Howarth. Our top story, a new appointment to the Georgia Public Service Commission is a familiar face.
7: Governor Kemp is appointing Stan Wise to the District 5 seat of the Georgia PSC following the resignation of Commissioner Tricia Pridemore. Wise previously served on the commission for 24 years, from 1995 to 2018. Wise will serve the remainder of Pridemore's term, which expires December 31st. Pridemore is stepping down from her post on September 4th. She previously announced she would not run for another term on the PSC, which sets rates for Georgia Power and Atlanta Gaslight. Bill Caiaccio, 95.5 WSB.
6: Alfalfa sprouts are the culprit in the latest recall from the CDC. There's a multi-state outbreak of salmonella and E. coli linked to the sprouts. Dr. Alok Patel has the details.
8: They're the little tiny sprouts you might see in salads or sandwiches. And it is important that we pay attention to recalls. You know what foods to avoid with alfalfa sprouts. There's sprouts that are sold under the names Everything Sprouts or Calco.
6: 55 people in 15 states have gotten sick. 4 people ended up in the hospital. So far, no cases reported here in Georgia. Roswell is remembering one of its officers today with a 5K. Jeremy Labonte was tragically killed in 2025 at just 24 years old while on the job. Roswell Police Officer Tim Lupo says all proceeds from the race go directly to Friends of Roswell Police and the Roswell Police Foundation.
9: I have some speakers at the beginning of the race. You'll hear from the chief and the mayor, but other than that, the race itself is kind of the highlight of the day.
6: Over 600 people signed up to attend. Atlanta's oldest park is set to welcome visitors for the annual festival to benefit the Grant Park Conservancy.
10: The 24th annual Summer Shade Festival is free to the public and will run from 10 to 10 Saturday and 10 to 6 Sunday, rain or shine.
11: We have 164 artist vendors and 30 food vendors and over 30 musicians.
10: There is also a kids' village full of activities. Skylar Edwards says proceeds from vendor sales and the 5K race help the Conservancy fund year-round programming and maintenance. The King Memorial MARTA station is just over a mile away and parking is available at the Grant Park deck. Graham Carroll, 95.5 WSB.
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6: It's 2:36, time now for live team coverage of traffic and weather. Let's check in with Smiling Mark McKay in the 24-hour traffic center.
23: Crash in the downtown connector. Here, a unit just pulled up. Couple of center lanes are lost. 7585 northbound at John Lewis Freedom Parkway. Quite heavy, almost back to Highway 166. West side perimeter is struggling past roadwork. Two right lanes, 285 southbound below South Cobb Drive. Multiple right lanes are lost. 285 eastbound past I-75 in Cobb County. And paving continues, and the delays just get worse. Between Buford, Suwannee, and Duluth, 85 southbound. Work being done at Sugarloaf Parkway has you on the brakes before the 985 split leaving the Mall of Georgia. Use Buford Highway, Peachtree Industrial Boulevard, or Satellite Boulevard. From the Trustdale.com Traffic Center, Triple Team Traffic, 95.5 WSB.
24: I'm Channel 2 Action News Chief Meteorologist Brad Nitz. More sunshine than clouds through the day. Tonight, down towards 72, and then mostly sunny and 91 on Sunday. Monday, partly cloudy, high 90.
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1: Welcome back, Atlanta, to Money Unleashed with Eric Johnson and Kyle Allen on 95.5 WSB. And if you've got questions about retirement or financial planning, we've got the answers for you. 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We'll answer your questions right here at Money Unleashed, so feel free to go ahead and do that. If there's something that's pining on your mind and you want answered directly, we're happy to help you. Kyle and I will answer that the best way we can every single week. Now, Kyle, really want to start talking about the importance of having a financial plan. You came up with some very interesting stats. Why don't you go over with that with everybody and how people feel about planning in the first place?
0: Yeah, so Charles Schwab says that a quarter of Americans don't have a plan. 45% of the people that they talked to didn't think they had enough money to have a plan. 20% never even thought about it. And the other 25% didn't think they needed one. So one of the things we talk about in our workshops sometimes is not having a retirement plan is kind of like driving a car, but blacking out your gauges. You know how to drive the car. You're probably not going to wreck in the ditch. But if you don't check the oil, if you don't check the gas, well, what happens to an engine when it doesn't have oil?
1: It doesn't run very well.
0: That's right. What happens to a car when it doesn't have gas?
1: It's still not going to run very well.
0: So there's nothing more interesting than the fact that people are driving through retirement, moving through this process, and they don't have a plan. Well, part of that, from what we're hearing here, is they don't think they have enough money.
1: Yeah. Wow.
0: Right? So imagine being someone in that camp. So you're saying to yourself, I only have $400,000. I don't have enough money to even entertain having a plan. Well, I would say back, wow, what a great time to have a plan. It is of the utmost importance that you have a plan because you're in the phase where you need to accumulate assets and grow. And if you don't have a plan, you don't even know where you're going. So let's say you're sitting there and you're thinking to yourself, wow, this team at the Hoffman Group is great. I love listening to the show, but they are always saying you need $500,000 to get started. So we're probably part of the problem. we're saying yeah. that at $500,000, you get to come in and have a plan. Well, if you have $400,000 and you're looking at retirement and you're thinking about getting it done, let's say you're 50 years old, well, you've got sort of two things against you. One, you're thinking, I'm too young. And the other one is you're thinking, I don't have enough money. Well, here's the exciting news. If you're someone listening to my voice today and you're saying, I don't have enough money, we have a special offer for you today. Eric, I'm going to let you take that for us.
1: Yeah. So just so we don't get overwhelmed with like 50 or 100 phone calls, why don't we say the next 10 callers, regardless of your portfolio size, doesn't matter what you have. You got to have something, right? 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
0: And that's exciting because now we are a part of the solution, right? So if you're someone saying, I don't have enough to have a plan, today we have your back, right? The next person is someone who said, I never thought about it. Well, I would argue that this also falls on financial advisors because a lot of people, 20s, 30s, 40s, they're working with an accumulation-only advisor.
1: Right.
0: Right? So their advisor is only talking to them about growth, and they're not talking to them about retirement. I had a client come in the other day. They were 60 years old, and I said, okay, what's in your current retirement plan? Like, can you show me that? I see your assets. I see what's going on. I see how much you have in the market. Can you show me their current retirement plan? And they paused for a second, and they said, you know, I've had an advisor for 30 years. We've never, ever sat down and completed a retirement plan.
1: Mm-hmm.
0: So there's a major difference between someone who works on Wall Street, who's a wealth manager, who's helping you with your assets, and someone who is specializing in retirement.
1: You know, it's funny that you mentioned that, Kyle, because I run into that on a day-to-day basis. And there's nothing right or wrong about having a growth plan, right? Because a lot of people in their 20s, 30s, and 40s, yes, they're talking to brokerage houses, and all they're trying to do is grow. But what's interesting to me is that what you just said, the last piece was, we've never talked about a retirement plan, and there's nothing right or wrong about this, but oftentimes what I run into is that people have just outgrown what they've been getting the past 20, 30 years. They want the next step, and they want a retirement plan, and sometimes, not all the time, but sometimes where you're at, the current advisory group that you have isn't equipped to give you that type of plan, and typically people outgrow what they're used to, right? And that's specifically why retirement planning has been put on this planet, because it's much different than just grow at all costs, right? It's about protection and income and taxes and you know, legacy and all these types of things that maybe a growth portfolio manager can't or is incapable of discussing.
0: It's also different products, right? So when you're coming up through accumulation, 20s, 30s, 40s, you're predominantly in stocks. So you need a specialist that can understand the stock market, understand the stocks, get into the equities, make sure you're in the right sectors, make sure you're moving and cleaning. When you get into retirement, you land in this world of hearing about new things. You're hearing about banking products that pay guaranteed dividends. You're hearing about insurance products that have, you know, protection forever and guaranteed income streams. You're hearing about variable annuities. You're hearing about bonds. You're hearing about treasuries. You're looking at things like I-bonds. So this whole new world of fixed instruments as well as these sort of dividend payers is opened up to you. So I would argue that this moment is pivotal because the things you knew are not the things you'll be using in the future. It's not that you'll get rid of your stocks. It's that you'll just have a piece in something else. And if you're not working with a team who really, really understands what the something else is, we see it all the time. You look back 5 years on a conservative portfolio, and I'm going to say this a couple of times because it's so, so scary. We were looking at the numbers the other day with a client. It was a five-year look back. They had made a total of 5% in 5 years.
2: Wow.
0: Wow.
2: Wow. After the past couple of years we just had?
0: 1% a year. I was looking at somebody, they were looking at me as becoming their advisor. They've got this old annuity, bought it back in 2008. We looked at the product. Its total return over the last period of time was about 5%. It had a 6% draw on it. So if you turned on the annuity, you'd be paid 6%. Well, it doesn't take a lot of intelligence or time or awareness of annuities to know that if you're getting paid 6% and it's only making 5%, yes, that product is guaranteed to pay you forever, but you will not leave a dime to your children because it's draining the portfolio. So
2: yep.
0: Getting into income, getting into these new and unique products, even though you've heard about bonds, you've heard about annuities, you really need a specialist that can help you focus on retirement and give you that awareness to make sure you're picking the right things when it comes to income and protection.
1: That's right, Kyle. We talk about this all the time. We call it the five P's. Proper planning prevents poor performance, and that's in any facet of your growth and or retirement plan. Like, you got to have a plan because, you know, maybe we don't have enough money because we haven't had a plan. Maybe we can really uptick what we've been up to if we do have one, right? And I would argue the older you get, the more important it is to have a plan. And it blows my mind that, you know, a quarter of Americans don't even have one or haven't thought about it. It reminds me of that old Voya commercial. I don't know if you remember this or not, but there's this guy, he's trimming his hedges, and his neighbor pops up, and he's super happy. He's like, "Hey, buddy, how you enjoying retirement?" He's like, "Oh, I'm doing great." And he goes, "What about your retirement?" He goes, "Oh, I'm blindly throwing money into a 401k, and I just hope it's going to be enough at the end." And the guy looks at him like he's a horn grown out of his head. And that's kind of how I feel right now, because I was like blindly throwing money into something and then just letting the forces of chance determine if I'm going to have the retirement I want or not. It doesn't make a whole lot of sense to me, but again, I do planning for a living and I think it's super important. So for everybody out there, you need to have a plan put together and you need to have it sooner rather than later, especially in situations like what we're going over right now. So Kyle, I have a question I want to pose to you, right? What does it feel like when you have a lot of money, right, and you need a plan? Or what does it feel like when you don't have enough money and you need a plan? What are your thoughts on that?
0: Yeah, so we see this sometimes because clients will come in who have modest assets and they say, well, if you're wealthy, you don't have to care, right? So somebody comes in, they have $700,000, they have $500,000, they have $300,000. They say, well, I wish I was a multimillionaire because multimillionaires don't have to care.
2: Mm-hmm.
0: Well, we have the inside baseball. So the multimillionaires are dealing with a problem, which is when the market goes down, the dollar amount is scary.
2: Yes.
0: Right, so you lose 10% on a $5 million portfolio. That's a big number.
2: Yeah, that's more money than most people make in a year.
0: Totally.
2: Yep.
0: And then you sit down with somebody who's worth $4 or $5 million, and they say, well, it must be nice to not really have to think about this because when you're, you know, you don't have a lot of money, it's just not of concern. Well, on the flip side, the pressure that you feel when you have modest assets, $200,000, $300,000, is you've almost given up. You start getting nervous thinking, well, I'll never retire. So I don't even want to look at this number. I don't even want to look at my 401k. I'm just going to ignore it. So
2: Right. There's
0: a problem on both sides. If you've got a lot in your accounts, fear turns up. If you don't have enough, then you start to give up on the idea that you can be successful. So I would argue, no matter who you are, whether you've got $5 million or you've got $200,000, you need a specific written out tangible income plan. And so let me be clear. Often on the show, we talk about having to have $500,000 come in and talk to us. Today, we have a special offer. Now, obviously, you have to have something in your portfolio. For the next 10 people that call in, we will work up either a portfolio x-ray or a full retirement plan complimentary to you with no obligation to become a client. We think you'll be impressed enough and we want you to become a client, but it's not mandatory. and there's no fees during this process. So this is an exciting offer. Here we are saying that there are people who are worried about retirement. They're worried about getting to that place. They've not tackled having a plan. We're here to provide the solution today. So if you're listening to my voice, if you're hearing the show, we have an amazing offer to work with anyone who has and needs a plan. Once again, we need some assets to be able to build from, but we are in a position to build you a plan that tackles growth, protection, income, taxes, Social Security, and the all-important question, will I run out of money in retirement?
2: Man, Kyle, I love that. And everybody out there, give us a call. We'll be happy to help you with all of those things. 404-640-5511. 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
0: So once again, we want to be a part of the solution. If 25% of Americans have a plan and the other 75% do not, we want to help. If you're in the camp that says, I don't have enough money, well, today, we've got your back. If you're somebody who says, I never thought about it, well, you're listening to the show, you found the right place, we got your back. And if you're somebody who said, I don't need one, I'm sorry, everyone needs a retirement plan. Everyone needs to understand what their income will look like. And the good news is, for most, you're in a better place than you would ever imagine.
2: I agree with you, Kyle. And that's where we come in. And that's how we do it, right? So we want everybody to come in, feel comfortable, but we also want everybody to get the knowledge they need to get to the next levels of wealth. And it starts with creating a plan for yourself. Don't be part of that 75%. Make sure you know what's going on. Take control of your financial situation. We talk about this all the time. Everyone's worried about the economies of what's going on. You need to be worried about the economies of the four walls inside of your house, right? And if you can take care of what you can control, you can ensure that you've got a better retirement plan. And I got news for everybody. That's what we specialize in doing. And we're so happy to help you with this. 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I think it's just a really great offer we got today. Coming up next on Money Unleashed, communication is key. 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
23: .251 in the Trustdale.com traffic center. Crash on the connector. Went to the shoulder. 7585 northbound. John Lewis Freedom Parkway. Still heavy. Leaving 166 Langford Parkway. Stuck in Suwannee on roadwork. Behind roadwork on I-85 southbound. Three right lanes are lost at Sugarloaf Parkway. Delays back toward the 985 split. Certainly means using Satellite Boulevard, Buford Highway, or Peachtree Industrial Boulevard. West side perimeter roadwork in both directions. Right lanes are taken out. 285 north and south at South Cobb Drive. And the two right lanes are lost into DeKalb County. 20 westbound rolling into that work zone out of Lithonia Stonecrest at Panola Road, exit 71. Smiley Mark McKay. Okay, Triple Team Traffic, 95.5 WSB.
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0: Welcome back, Atlanta, to Money Unleashed on 95.5 WSB. I'm Eric Johnson, and he's Kyle Allen, and we are the vice presidents of Hoffman Financial Group. 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Right, Kyle?
1: So when it comes to the Hoffman Financial Group, we do one thing very specifically, which is guide people through retirement. Yes, we're wealth managers. Yes, we're financial advisors. Yes, we help people make allocation choices in the market. But we work in retirement. It's a very specific job. It's a very powerful moment in your life. It's not just accumulate. It's also distribute. It's also taxes. It's also Social Security. And so the good news is we've got advisors all over the city. We've got offices all over the city, ready, willing, and capable to help you make these decisions. So when it comes to how do I pay my taxes and distribution, when it comes to how do I set up my accounts so that I don't lose so much money, when it comes to how do I make sure I have the right thing in the account to make sure I keep up with inflation, that's what we do. We specialize in retirement choices to give you the confidence, the clarity, and the capability to move forward and not worry about the stock market, not worry about the geopolitical concerns, but execute well and live the life you're looking to live in retirement.
0: Well, that's a little bit about Hoffman Financial Group, but why is now a great time to get started with this? I'll tell you why. Because time is the only currency we have as human beings that we spend freely, and we do not know the balance. And the faster you get ahead of something, the faster you can properly plan and prepare for and also take the fear away from retirement. So let's talk about the process of putting these plans together. It all starts with a portfolio x-ray. Very simple. We just analyze completely where you're at and what you're invested in. Because when you're looking at retirement, it's kind of like a map. If you don't know where you're on the map is worthless, right? When we figure out where you are on the map of retirement, then and only then can we create an income plan with tax strategies and fold everything into a full retirement plan that includes legacy and takes you out to age 100, maybe longer if you live that long. And why is that age 100 a big deal? Because we're all living longer. Technology's getting better. Medicine's getting more specialized. And by the way, a lot of people, I wouldn't say all of us, but we're all taking better care of ourselves as well too. So yes, we're going to live a long time. And you got to make sure that we're not outlasting our money.
1: So how do I get started? It makes me think about when I was a kid. I grew up in a small town, and you would go into certain restaurants, and there were thousands of choices, and you were overwhelmed by the simple question, what do I eat? Well, as you walk into retirement, you think of all these different things, and you're thinking to yourself, where do I start? Step one, you need a portfolio x-ray. This will guide you on where you are today. Step two, you need to build an income plan. As Eric always says, in real estate, it's location, location, location. In retirement, it's income, income, income. And the third piece, you need a full retirement plan, a plan that really brings all of this together. It looks at taxes, looks at scenarios, looks at the up and downs of the markets, looks at time, looks at legacy, estate planning, and wraps this together. That way you have something solid to hold on to. If you haven't built this plan in a long time, or you've never built this plan, today is the day to get started. I say often at my workshops when I'm talking to people that going through retirement without a financial plan is like driving a car with the gauges all taped up. Yes, you know how to drive the car. You're probably not going to wreck it in the ditch. But if you can't see the gauges, you're going to run out of gas or you might run out of oil. And if you run out of gas or run out of oil, the plan will not get you where you want to go. So step one, portfolio x-ray. Step two, income plan. Step three, full financial plan.
0: All right, everybody, now you know all the steps. 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
0: 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Kyle, 2 hours has flown by. What do you say we do it again next week?
1: Same bat channel, same bat time. 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
7: At 3 o'clock, I'm Mary Ryan Howarth. Our top story, the Stockbridge City Council moves the investigative hearing of Mayor Jaden Williams to September instead of holding it today. Williams attorney Robert Kinner says there needs to be a hearing about whether to remove council member Lakeisha Gant from the investigation due to bias first.
8: We want to invoke our right pursuant to the resolution as well as the charter for a hearing on recusal.
7: The recusal hearing will happen later this month before the investigative hearing in September. Gant told the court on Thursday that she does not hold bias. It's 91 degrees in Midtown Atlanta, a mix of sun and clouds for this Saturday. Channel 2 Action News Chief Meteorologist Brad Nitz has your most accurate and dependable forecast coming up. A lithium battery is likely to blame for the smoke and fire aboard a flight that left Atlanta.
9: Calls to the air traffic control tower from the pilot aboard American Flight 2398 en route from Atlanta to Dallas-Fort Worth, as it was heard on the live ATC transmission.
10: They are going to close the runway after you touch down. That is for you, and you just let me know what you need to do.
11: Okay. All right, yeah, I think we need medical more than anything.
9: The FAA restricts lithium batteries to carry on luggage only because they often overheat. One person was treated at the airport by emergency teams who were already standing by before the flight landed. Tina Douglas, 95.5. WSB.
7: One of Clayton County's most wanted suspects is now in custody.
12: Clayton County Sheriff's Office partners with the U.S. Marshals Service to bring the suspect back to Georgia all the way from Minnesota. Javon Diamante McDonald is accused of brutally assaulting a man at a tattoo shop in Jonesboro back in June. Officials say the victim was beaten, pistol whipped, and suffered multiple fractures that required surgery. Investigators identified McDonald as one of the suspects, and it turned out he was already wanted on multiple charges, including armed robbery, kidnapping, and aggravated battery. He is now in custody after being located by officials in Minnesota. Jordan Brown, 95.5 WSB.
7: AirPods help Forsyth County deputies track down a stolen car.
13: Our victim was swinging by the daycare, dropping her child off, and left her vehicle running.
7: Spokesperson Stacey Miller says the mom left her AirPods inside the car, and a Tesla parked nearby caught the suspect driving off with the vehicle on camera. Deputies were able to track it down to a subdivision, and the suspect, 44-year-old Donald Murray, not long long after he was taken into custody without incident. A Gwinnett County School Board meeting turns into a debate about accommodations for Muslim students and staff.
5: Georgia's most diverse county is home to the state's largest school district, and parents like Antoine Lovelace tell board members embracing that diversity is a good thing.
14: I want our educators to know that there are parents who see you, appreciate you, and welcome you.
5: But Tori Branham, a resident of Dublin, says she's advocating for parents who are concerned that the district is going too far to accommodate Muslim students and staff.
15: Parents deserve to know where Gwinnett draws the line and whether every religion is treated equally.
5: Board Chair Therese Johnson Morgan praised the district's courageous advocacy for every group in the community. Jonathan O'Brien, 95.5 WSB.
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7: It's 3:07, time now for live team coverage of traffic and weather. Let's check in with Ashley Frasca in the 24-hour traffic center.

0: I'm Channel 2 Action News Chief Meteorologist Brad Nitz. We'll stay mostly sunny and hot this afternoon and very warm this evening as we fall back through the 80s. A stray shower thunderstorm possible in far north Georgia overnight. We'll be mostly sunny, hot and dry on Sunday, low 72, high 91.
1: It's 84 in Douglasville, 87 in Tukula, and 91 degrees in Midtown. 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I'm Mary Ryan Howarth, 95.5 WSB.
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4: 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I'm Mark Elliott. Glad you're with us. David Nicholas, the president and founder of Nicholas Wealth, joins us today. We got a lot to get to, a lot of things we're going to touch on today on the program, but the team at Nicholas Wealth is really here to help you figure out where you are on that road to retirement, right? Can I retire? Well, when? Do we have enough? Are we going to be okay? Will my loved ones be okay if something happens to you? Will our money last as long as we need it? 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Where's your income going to come from? How much do you need? 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They don't know if they can help you until you reach out. But we always give you that opportunity every week on the program to call them. You got questions, you got concerns. Let's see if we can give you some answers. 678-990-8500. 678-990-8500. We'll give you that number throughout the program, but you can always go to the website to learn more about David and the team. 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David, welcome. How are you?
5: Mark, great to be here. It's been a, we're back from the summer and back at a kid-started school. My son, who is, our kids are 9, 7, and 5. And so my son, Luke, is first day of kindergarten. I will say my beautiful wife. She's a very strong, not very emotional, but I can tell you the night before her baby boy was about to go to kindergarten, there was a lot of tears in our house, and that's okay. Cause she's been at home. Our oldest is 9. She's had a baby at home with her where she's had to run them to school, pick them up, be there, cook lunches, be there. And this is the first year where all three kids are in school for all day from 8 to 3. So she's missing them. This time is great for her because she needs it. There's a lot that she has to get done, but it's a little sad, man, that they're growing up. You know, we all go through it as parents, but they're growing up.
4: Yeah. That's a cool thing for the kids. They're excited. And it's kind of the funny thing, the older we get, and I'm 66. Shoot, I'm almost 67. It's crazy to think of that. I got Social Security, and I even started Part A of Medicare. It's crazy to think of all that at that point. But for me, things are going really fast. For Bella, Sophia, and Luke, and things are going slow. They're like, well, how come I'm not already in fifth grade and eighth grade? I'm in high school. The younger you are, the slower everything feels that's going. And the older we get, the faster things are going. So Kristen's right there in that. Holy cow, I just had Bella, and now I got all three kids in school. Everything's going fast right now.
5: That's exactly right. I know. That's exactly right. And it's it really goes, and we see how quickly time goes. But there's nothing better than being a parent. I mean, the blessing of just being a parent. And for those of you that are listening that are parents or your grandparents or your aunts or uncles, you just know it's a blessing. It's hard work, but it is just a blessing. So it was a great summer. We're back at it. Lots to talk about. I mean, you have markets that just recently hit all-time highs, which I'm sure we'll talk about a little bit. Here in Georgia, we're in a midterm year. And not only that, Mark, we've got a governor's race coming up in November of Rick Jackson versus Keisha Lance Bottoms coming up. I know, Mark, How closely do you follow Georgia politics at all? I know you're out winning golf tournaments. You just told me you won another golf. Which tournament was it that you won last week?
6: Now that I'm old, see, I get to play in the super seniors of the state amateur. So
5: amazing.
6: 60 to 69, I'm the state champ. You got to like that.
5: What'd you shoot?
6: Sadly, 73, 72.
5: Hey,
6: it was
5: man,
6: hard. It was super job. Windy. A lot of high rough. So it was actually not bad. 1x2. Yeah. So it was cool.
5: That's amazing.
6: But it is. Amazing. My guess is those two governor candidates have way differing opinions on how things should be run.
5: Well, yeah. Keisha Lance Bottoms was the former mayor of Atlanta during COVID. And let's just say I'm speaking as a fellow Atlantan. It was not as great of a process. The rest of the state was doing great in Atlanta. Most reasonable people would say that she did not handle COVID well. And hey, now she's running for governor. You contrast that with Rick Jackson. Mark, I don't know if you know much about Rick Jackson at all, but I mean, this guy, I was with him at Marietta Country Club. We hosted an event for him. I was blown away. The amount of turnout that we had, it came to this event. This is a fundraiser. And the amount of people from the community, that wonderful people that showed up, was pretty incredible. But do you know anything about his story, Mark?
6: I really
5: at all?
6: Don't. Uh-uh.
5: Yeah, it's amazing.
6: They don't show it on the Golf Channel, so I don't see it.
5: That's right. That's right. Well, for many of our listeners may already know this, but you know, he grew up in a foster care system. I was reading a thing. By the time he was, I think, 18 years old, he had been to 5 different foster homes, 13 different schools. He went out of the, just imagine this, went from the foster care system. His mom was an alcoholic, couldn't take care of him, went through the foster care system, didn't have a dad around, and ended up building one of the most successful businesses in Georgia, healthcare companies in Georgia. Went from the foster care system to being a billionaire. And I'll tell you, the guy is as gracious and as incredible and as wonderful as a human being as you've ever met. It's hard when you think about, oh, just another billionaire who, you know, they've made all this money and they don't care about others. I've seen Rick Jackson cry more since I've known him, since late January when he announced. When he's talking about those in his communities that he cares about and he loves, it's pretty amazing. So we're excited. I don't know. I think we've had a lot of great governors. We have. We've had some really good governors. Governor Kemp, Sonny Perdue, Nathan Deal. But I think Rick Jackson will go down as being one of the greatest governors that Georgia's ever had, just because he brings with him this business experience. You know, there's a lot of politicians, Mark, that say what can't be done. He gets things done. I was remembering a story, you know, during COVID. You know, Mark, you may have realized this. We've shipped so much of our antibiotic production overseas. China owns the majority of our antibiotic, or many of our antibiotic production facilities that we import from. Well, there was one last amoxicillin production facility in the US, and China was on the verge of buying it, which means the US would have no more control of domestic production of amoxicillin. Rick Jackson went in, wrote a check, stepped up, bought the last facility right around COVID, so that America would own amoxicillin. And I would say save that industry during COVID. He helped energy dependence here in the US. The guy's done so much, and he hasn't, you know, patted himself on the back about it. He hasn't put out billboards about all he's done. He's just got to work. I mean, it's pretty incredible, a guy like that has built an incredible business, and he's just an incredible person of faith, character. I just think this is the guy that it's when you talk about Georgia flourishing, I think Rick Jackson's the guy to do it. So it's going to be interesting, Mark, but we are certainly excited.
6: That's an incredible story, though. Foster care, 13 schools, all the different homes he was in during that time, and then to build a gazillion-dollar business, that's incredible. And then to want to give back to the state and to the area, that's awesome. And you think about it, politics are a weird place right now, I think, because there's so much divisiveness. Where I think it used to be, you know, back when Bob Dole, the senator from Kansas, was there, and it had Newt Gingrich on the other side, or maybe were they the same side? I don't know. But they would go, you know, a lot of times the Republican Democrats would actually go to dinner and talk about things.
5: Yep.
6: They weren't so divisive. They were trying to unite and do the best thing they could for the country. Now it's about party. I'm not a big party guy. I don't like the parties. It's all about the party. It should be about us. That's what I think.
5: Yeah, that's right. And then again, when you're governor, you're not just governor of the Republicans. You're not just governor of the Democrats. You're the governor of both parties, of all parties, of no parties. And Rick even said that last night. He was like, you know, the message of the cross of Jesus, he says, like, Jesus didn't come to just save Republicans, Mark. He didn't just come to save Democrats. He came to save all people. And Rick even said that last night. He goes, as governor, I'm not running just to serve Republicans. I'm not running just to serve Democrats. I'm running to serve all Georgians. And again, I know if you're the opposite party of him, you may say, well, that sounds like a great talking point. I'm telling you, this guy believes that. Like, that he truly believes that. And you can just tell. And the other thing, too, is it's interesting. You know, he'll end up spending, I think the number is close to $90 million on this race of his own money. So he didn't raise any money in the primaries. He's starting to raise a little bit now. And I was telling my wife the other day, I'm like, how could you, I don't care what you're worth, how can you spend $90 million on a race? And what if, I mean, that's just a lot of risk. And he said something at our event that we had at Marriott, a country club. He said in 2007, he had his first little liquidity event where he made a little bit of money. And he said, I promised God at that point, he said, I am going to live off of a certain amount. And he said, God, you've blessed me with all this money. I'm going to live, this is what my lifestyle is going to be. And everything above that, I'm going to give away. And I'm going to use it according to the way that you want me to use it. And so, I mean, he's built orphanages in China, Africa, all throughout the world. And it's funny. And he says, like, if you would have told me a year ago that I'd be running for governor, I would have said, you are out of your mind. But he said, when I felt like God was telling me to do this and I felt like everything was lining up, it was for me, again, he has all this wealth. But he said, God, I'm going to live off this amount. Anything above that, you tell me what to do with it, and I'm going to use it for those purposes. So it makes sense when he's like, you know, the resources I've made are not mine. God's blessed me with them, and I'm going to use it. And he goes, if I can use it to bless Georgia and be a governor that is a good governor for all of Georgia, then I feel like that's what I'm doing that God's called me to do. So I don't know. That to me, it's compare that to the politician that all they want to do is get that paycheck from the government, do nothing, promise you things that they never do every year, and they just run and run and run, and they're professional politicians. He's the opposite of that for sure.
6: Which I like. I think that's the key is you get, I think the, you know, lifetime politicians, I'm not a fan of that. So I think we should have term limits and all. But I do think the thing is the country is so complicated, the states are so complicated. You can't have somebody just pop in for 4 years and be gone either. They do need to have some time. So that's a bigger question for me. That's for questions to be answered by David Nicholas.
5: That's right. And Mark, you made up a great point. There's a lot of things that I disagree. I don't think that the federal government should do, but that I think the state government can do. And that's what makes this country so great is state governments can do a lot of things. A lot of the things that Democrats want the federal government to do, it's like, no, but you should be talking to your state about doing those things. There's a lot that the state can do that I think the federal government should stay limited, defined by the Constitution. But the state can, like Rick talked last night about private investments to help grow our healthcare and infrastructure and R&D, bring technology to the state of Georgia. He talked about personally even funding retirement accounts for young kids. There's all these things that he can do as a governor in a state that the federal government, you may say, well, that sounds like socialism. No, the states should be able to do that for their citizens. We just don't want the federal government to do that. But, well, Mark, I know we got a lot to cover. I'm David Nicholas, listening with Mark Elliott here. If you want to go to our website, it's nicholaswealth.com. We've got a lot to cover. Me and Mark, we're going to tackle it head on about the markets, what you need to know about your portfolio. You don't want to miss the next segment. We'll be back right here after the break. We'll see you here in a few minutes.
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9: 322 in the Trustdale.com traffic center. Delays on both sides of the perimeter. Now a new crash in a couple of left lanes in Tucker, 285 northbound between La Vista Road and Chamblee. Tucker has you on the brakes back towards Memorial Drive. And of course, the delays on the west side perimeter leaving Cobb County and entering into Cobb County associated with construction. 285 north and south, the two right lanes are knocked out between Hollowell Parkway and South Cobb Drive, and it's a chore getting out of Buford and Suwanee. 85 southbound road work begins past Lawrenceville, Suwanee Highway 317, blocking up to four right lanes. I'm Ashley Frasca, Triple Team Traffic, 95.5 WSB.
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5: 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Questions? Boy, can we retire? Do we have enough? Are we going to be okay? 678-990-8500, 678-990-8500. I'm Mark Elliott. Glad you're with us. Look, give us an update on where, this is a short segment, so give us an update on where, you know, the Fed has not raised interest rates at all this year. They just kept them where they were at the end of the last year. They haven't moved them up or down. Interest rates, the Fed, the new Fed chair. We also have, you know, the jobs reports, and they're kind of down, and then they're good, and then they're, ooh, they're better. No, they're not as good, and the markets have been good. Where are we? What's happening right now?
6: Yeah, so there's a lot that's happening in the market. I think we'll start with the positives. I mean, corporate earnings, really, Mark, have just been almost unfathomable. If you look at really the numbers, it's been exceptionally strong season. 88% of S&P 500 companies have already reported their earnings. 86% of them have beat earnings per share estimates. So what analysts thought they were going to have in profit, 86% of those companies blew past those. And you ready for this? Okay. The average profit growth, the blended profit growth year over year, 50% growth. It means U.S. stocks have grown their profits by 50% over the last 12 months. I'm telling you, Mark, that's not normal. So that's a positive thing, right? Meaning that companies are doing well. Big names like Amazon, Google, they've been driving those. But yeah, you brought up the Fed, right? And we talked about interest rates. The Fed, we had employment that was slightly weak, though. Payrolls came in at 23,000. The market was expecting 85,000. That is significant because a lot of the Fed's problem this year has been inflation and oil. And now what the market is asking, well, hey, I mean, what's the trade-off here? We want less inflation, but you get less inflation by having less jobs. I mean, it sounds kind of sinister, but that was one of the things. So a lower job report is actually a positive for inflation, slightly positive, you wouldn't think, for markets, but the July CPI is critical to see where inflation is going to get up. But overall, Mark, I would say markets are doing well. We just hit all-time highs. Earnings are growing at historic levels. The economy is okay. I would say it's slowing, but it's in this kind of stable, kind of Goldilocks phase of, you know, we're seeing the markets do well. We're having stable growth. So again, I think we're gonna get into a little more meat after we come back from the break. But ultimately, I think if you have an investment portfolio, there's a few things I think you have to do now, with markets at all-time high, to make sure you're going to be okay. So I want to give it our website. It's

0: 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I'm David Nicholas. 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Me and Mark Elliott will be back right after the break. We'll see you then.
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5: At 3:30, I'm Mary Ryan Howarth. Our top story, a 26-year-old woman is struck by a car and killed today on I-85 southbound near Georgia 400. The woman and the driver got into an argument while in the car and pulled over onto the shoulder of the road. The fighting continued outside of the car and the woman darted into the lane, getting hit by a vehicle. Both drivers involved in the incident stayed on the scene and the investigation continues. Governor Kemp is filling a vacancy on the Georgia Public Service Commission.
6: Following the resignation of PSC member Tricia Pridemore, the governor appoints Stan Wise to the commission. Wise previously served on the PSC for 24 years, from 1995 to 2018. Pridemore announced earlier this year she would not run for another term. Her resignation is effective September 4th. Wise will serve the remainder of the term, which expires at the end of the year. Democrats flipped two seats on the PSC last year, following backlash from Georgia Power customers upset over recent rate increases. Bill Caiaccio, 95.5 WSB.
5: A safety alert is issued from the CDC about a multi-state outbreak of salmonella and E. coli linked to alfalfa sprouts. Dr. Alok Patel says what you can do to protect yourself.
7: Make sure you're following good hygiene, you're washing any fruits or vegetables, washing your surfaces, and if you do happen to get a stomach bug, you know when to see a physician or go get healthcare treatment, and that is if symptoms last for a long time, you have a high fever, or you see some blood in the toilet.
5: 55 people in 15 states have gone sick. 4 people ended up in the hospital. So far, no cases reported here in Georgia. One of Atlanta's long-standing festivals will welcome visitors to historic Grant Park all weekend.
8: 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Program manager Skylar Edwards says the festival has something for everyone.
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8: 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Graham Carroll, 95.5 WSB.
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5: It's 3:36, time now for live team coverage of traffic and weather. Let's check in with Ashley Braska in the 24-hour traffic center.
19: Hey, good afternoon, Mary Ryan. Looking at big delays coming in from Stonecrest, all because of construction. A couple of right lanes knocked out. I-20 westbound at Panola Road. Once you hit 285 northbound, you're going to see some brake lights beginning around Memorial Drive. A crash in Tucker, 285 north past La Vista Road, and two left lanes. And ongoing road work on the west side perimeter between exits 12 and 15. 285 in both directions knocking out the right lanes. From the Trustdale.com Traffic Center, Triple Team Traffic, 95.5 WSB.
20: I'm Channel 2 Action News Chief Meteorologist Brad Nitz. More sunshine than clouds through the day. Tonight, down towards 72, and then mostly sunny and 91 on Sunday. Monday, partly cloudy, high 90.
5: 87 degrees in Johns Creek, 92 in Lilburn, and it's 92 in Midtown Atlanta. More news at 4 o'clock. 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I'm Mary Ryan Howarth, 95.5 WSB.
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0: Glad you're with us today for Retire Ready with Nicholas Wealth Management. I'm Mark Elliott. David Nicholas here today, the president and founder of Nicholas Wealth. You hear from David, you hear from Aaron Jones, you hear from Bailey Woods. You got a lot of people at Nicholas Wealth that are all trying to help their clients through the retirement challenges that we all have, whether you have a ton of money or not, because you either have enough to retire or you don't. And if you don't, how do you get enough to where you can retire? But those that have it, okay, now what are we going to do? There's so many moving parts in retirement. That's why David started the company. And you think about the challenges of retirement. And a lot of it is about your portfolio and the risk you're taking. So market volatility becomes a factor. Most people come in to sit down with the team, and most of their money is all sitting in IRAs and 401ks that are tax deferred. So now you got a big tax issue when you get to 73 or 75, depending upon when you're born, when the IRS says, hey, we appreciate you growing your wealth. Now we want our taxes because we let you tax defer it all this time. So there's just so many moving parts that it's really interesting. If you have questions about where you are, and David just said, hey, that's really the key is how your portfolio is set up, some things that maybe you should think about doing with where we are, 678-990-8500. There's no cost to chat with the team at Nicholas Wealth. They'd love to be able to help. They don't know if they can or not. And it's got to be a good fit for you, and it's got to be a good fit for them. It's a two-way street, and it's a long-term relationship throughout your retirement. If you have a retirement planning team there to walk side-by-side with you, like Nicholas Wealth Management, 678-990-8500. I think that's the challenge, David, for most Americans, is feeling like, man, everything's costing me so much at the gas pump and groceries. Everything costs so much. But I hear the markets keep doing really well. There's not a correlation between how people feel about the economy and the markets. They don't go hand in hand, do they?
1: Not always, right? So Wall Street does not equal Main Street. But I will say, you know, Wall Street is still upstream of Main Street, where typically if corporate earnings are doing well, what does that mean? I mean, if the average American pulls up their 401k right now or pulls up their investment account, they're going to see, hey, I've got this additional wealth now because the markets are doing well. So it ultimately, right, but if you're an American that unfortunately doesn't have a retirement account or doesn't have money in the market or doesn't have a real estate, that's really where you get left behind. And, you know, it's also why I'm so grateful for my mom, who's a single mom and raised me and my two sisters on her own, but she let us pick out our first stock. I remember when I was 13 years old, she said, and she didn't know, she just said, David, I'm going to do whatever we can to try to get ahead. Bought my first stock when I was 13. Why? To try to get a share in this American dream, in this American economy. Now, Mark, I don't know if I told you this, but that first stock was Lucent Technologies, which unfortunately went bankrupt in the Y2K tech bubble. But that's besides the point, right? Hey, I was in it. I got to see how you take risk, you see growth, and you got to make sure you're owning the right companies. But this is why, Mark, we're such a big believer in making sure our clients, they have a stake in this American dream, because it's easy to get left behind. And I would just say, every dollar in your portfolio deserves a job. And what I mean by that is just, we can't have lazy money. One of the worst things we can do is have money that I call lazy, right? If we have kids that don't want to work, we call them lazy. What do we got to do? We got to put it to work. If I have money that's not working for me, I've got lazy money, I've got to put it to work. And so one of the things I see this a lot is in cash. I mean, Mark, if I told you the amount of clients that come into our office and they say, David, I'm sitting on this cash and, you know, I've got it in 12 different banks and it's earning, I can't even remember what it's earning. And I always said, if you really counted up the amount of wealth leakage that you're receiving or that you have across your accounts, I think you'd be shocked. Because here's the deal.
2: The banks are happy.
1: Oh, the banks love that. The banks would love nothing more for you to just keep your money there. And every year they keep lowering the rates and you don't realize it. But here's one of the things, Mark. If I'm earning, let's just say we'll be generous. Let's just say I've got a CD that's paying me 4% right now. So I got $100,000 in a CD, pays me 4% or $4,000 a year. Do I get to take that whole $4,000 home and put it in my sandbox and play with it?
2: Taxes.
1: You hit it. The T word. That evil T word. Right. I gotta pay taxes on that money. A 4% yield on my CD, it's not capital gains tax. It's ordinary income tax. So whatever bracket you're in, guess what? You've got to pay tax on it. Let's just say you're in a 22% bracket and in the state of Georgia, you get 4 to 5% on income tax. You could be paying close to 30% in tax on that 4% yield on your CD or your bonds or your fixed income. So a 4% yield now really turns into a 2.8% yield, real return on your portfolio. You're barely keeping up with inflation. And so this is why I just think we actually have some solutions for that we run for our clients. It helps our clients defer a lot of those taxes. It's a treasury-like option. It's not treasuries, but it tries to beat the yield that you get on treasuries. But what I love about it is it helps us defer taxes. So instead of paying taxes on that 4 to 5% yield that I'd be getting every year, we are able to defer most of that into the future. And when you go to sell it in the future, you get favorable tax rates, capital gains, instead of ordinary income. So these are some of the things, Mark, where you may say, David, I don't know if you all can help me, but if you just think about the money that you have sitting around in CDs or money markets, that yeah, you may be earning interest, but after you pay taxes, you're barely keeping up with inflation. We can show you a solution where you can generate a reasonable return and defer the majority of that every year. So that reduces your taxable income. It could potentially reduce taxes on Social Security and helps you shift more into the future and defer it over time. So I think it's a great option, Mark.
0: You know, I think it's one of the things that certainly the numbers are proving, that if you work with a financial planning team, especially when we're talking retirement, where you need the money to last as long as you are here, your spouse, you don't want you to pass away and your spouse now doesn't have anything that she needs, for example. The idea is that the money's going to be there for us throughout and we can go enjoy retirement. But to do that, you have to have a plan. Everybody's situation is unique. Everybody's hopes and dreams are unique. But it is about you. How can David and the team at Nicholas Wealth help you feel more confident, have more clarity in your retirement picture? And the first step is just calling them. Have a conversation with one of the advisors, 678-990-8500. There is no cost for this. There is no obligation. There's no judgment. We've all made a bad decision here or there, probably. 678-990-8500. And I think that's one of the greatest things you do is when you think about when you walk through the Retire Ready process with the team at Nicholas Wealth, it's income, investment, taxes, healthcare, legacy planning, Social Security decisions in the income part, Medicare decisions in the healthcare part. All of those, every one of those categories, there are a gazillion options, it seems. And the problem is most of us don't know of the options, which is where you come in to say, look, you want to do this. I think here, here, and here are your best choices. It's their decision at the end of the day because it's their money. But I think options that are available in all those categories are what most of us don't realize.
1: Yeah, that's right. There's so much information to absorb, Mark. So I totally get it. And it's, David, I the stock market moves, there's a lot of different sectors, there's asset classes, but one of the things that I love is, I always say, Mark, if we're doing our job right at Nicholas Wealth Management, we want for our clients, we want them to focus on the things that matter so that they're not having to focus on what the stock market is doing every day. So I'll just give you an example. With our large cap, we have our Nicholas large cap portfolio. It's outperforming the market year to date, which is great. It's had a steady track record of the last 3 years of outperforming the market. But one of the things that we do each quarter is we go in and we take what we feel the S&P 500, Mark, is 500 companies. Well, we go in and we pull what we think are the top 50 stocks out of the S&P 500. So we do this every quarter, but every quarter we overweight or underweight the sectors that we think are going to do well over the next quarter. So I'll give you an example. Technology stocks really ran up during Q1, last year in Q1. So what we decided to do is we decided to slightly underweight technology. And what's one of the sectors that we overweighted? We overweighted healthcare. So we overweighted healthcare, we overweighted utilities, and we overweighted consumer staples. Now, Mark, any reason why you think we would slightly overweight healthcare, consumer staples are the things that you have to live in an economy, people are always buying, and utilities. Any idea why we do that?
0: Because we all need them every day.
1: That's right. Yeah. We all need them. And guess what? Those are the more conservative areas of the market. And so again, when you're hiring a team, you're getting active management, which means instead of you having to decide and pick how much we're investing in, you get active management. Mark, I'll tell you, nothing drives me more crazy when we have a radio listener come in from our radio show or from our TV show on CBS Sunday mornings at 11:30. And an advisor has recommended that they own 500 or 600 different stocks. And I'm like, there's no way you're going to be able to keep up with what these positions are, which is why we strategically go in and pick what we think are some of the best 50 stocks inside the portfolio. So if you're saying, hey, David, there's a lot of information, there's a lot to know about the markets, but I would love to be able to just sit down with a team that could just get a second opinion on my portfolio, that just to tell me just an honest, from a fiduciary standpoint, what am I doing well, but what are some of the things I need to change? I'd love to give out the offer for our Morningstar analysis. 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
4: 351 in the Trustdale.com traffic center. Big delays continue out of Buford on 85 southbound. Road working up to four right lanes beginning just past Lawrenceville-Swanee Highway 317. You may want to think about an alternate route getting out of Swanee this afternoon. I-20 westbound, you'll find the slow traffic beginning past Turner Hill Road. Construction in two right lanes up at Panola Road, and also the entrance from Panola onto I-20 west is currently blocked, so you'll have to enter onto the East Freeway back at Lithonia Industrial Boulevard. A little bit of good news on the perimeter. Cleared that crash that was 285 north past La Vista Road, but over on the west side, they're still at it. 285 north and south road crews in the right lanes between exits 12 and 15, Hollowell Parkway and South Cobb Drive. Ashley Frasca, Triple Team Traffic, 95.5 WSB.
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0: 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I'm Mark Elliott. 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David started the company back in 2012. I've sat down with a lot of people just like you, trying to figure out if they could help them or not. Some they can, some they can't. But the opportunity is here. If you have questions or concerns about where you are on that road to retirement, can I retire or when? Do we have enough? Are we going to be okay? Will our money last? 678-990-8500. 678-990-8500 is the number. There's no cost, no obligation, no pressure, no judgment. 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David, always a pleasure. I'll let you wrap up today's show.
1: Mark, great to be here. Great to be back. Always love doing it with you each week. And I love this part of the show. It's my favorite part where get to share a verse. And I've said it, look, you can build the greatest financial plan in the world, but if your perspective is in the wrong place, it really doesn't matter how much wealth you build here on this earth. So I want to share a verse. This week's verse comes from Proverbs 29, verse 2. And here's what it says. Proverbs 29, 2. It says, when the righteous are in authority, the people rejoice. When the righteous are in authority, the people rejoice. But when a wicked man rules, the people groan, or the people are upset. And just very simple. I just think it's so telling, because we have a lot of races that are coming up. We talked a little about the governor's race for Georgia. But I think it's very clear. When you have someone that honors, that trusts God, that's not perfect, but that honors God, that tries to have good character, and he's a righteous person, it's the benefit of the whole community, the state, and the nation. And it says that the people are blessed because of a good ruler, because of a good leader. And that's just my prayer for the state of Georgia, is that we get a good leader in there. And I think that that person is Rick Jackson, but that will rule and that will govern in a way that blesses the people. Well, I'm David Nicholas. Our website is nicholaswealth.com. You can go to our website. Telephone number is 678-990-8500. 678-990-8500. Have a blessed week. We'll see you right back here next week for another show of Retire Ready. We'll see you then.
12: 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This presentation has been provided for informational purposes only and is not intended as legal or investment advice or recommendation of any particular security or strategy. The investment strategy and themes discussed herein may be unsuitable for investors depending on their specific investment objectives and financial situation. Information obtained from third-party sources is believed to be reliable, though its accuracy is not guaranteed. Opinions expressed in this commentary reflect subjective judgments of the author based on conditions at the time of publication and are subject to change without notice. Past performance is not indicative of future results. Eric Erickson was paid $450 for his endorsement.
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16: At 4 o'clock, I'm Mary Ryan Howarth. Our top story, the Stockbridge City Council moves the investigative hearing into allegations made against Mayor Jaden Williams to September 12th. Williams' attorney, Robert Kinner, says there needs to be a hearing of recusal before they can have the investigative hearing into Mayor Williams.
17: We believe that one of the council members is biased and has already prejudged this case. And so we're asking that we be allowed to have a hearing on that matter regarding Keisha Gack.
16: Former Fulton County Chief Magistrate Judge Gino Brogdon, who is overseeing the hearing, says there will be a virtual meeting about whether to recuse the council member before the investigation. And it's 93 degrees in Midtown Atlanta. The clouds are moving in and out this Saturday. Channel 2 Action News Chief Meteorologist Brad Nitz has your most accurate and dependable forecast coming up. A frightening scene aboard an American Airlines flight from Atlanta this weekend.
18: American Flight 2398 was bound for Dallas-Fort Worth, and the pilot radioed the air traffic control tower that there was a serious problem on board. A laptop had caught fire and several passengers in close proximity suffered burns. This is the live ATC transmission as the plane filled with smoke.
19: We have about 4 to 5 passengers that were burned by the laptop.
18: Lithium battery is likely to blame. The FAA says lithium batteries are required to be stowed in carry-on luggage because they can overheat. One person was treated at the scene. Tina Douglas, 95.5 WSB.
16: Concerns over accommodations for Muslim students comes up during a Gwinnett County School Board meeting. Tori Branham, a resident of Dublin, says she's speaking for parents who are upset.
20: Parents have addressed concerns about Ramadan meals, Qurans, prayer rugs, and other religious accommodations promoted through official school accounts such as Instagram and Facebook.
16: Gwinnett County parent Antoine Lovelace pushes back on the discussion.
21: We can disagree with the superintendent. We can question policies. We can challenge decisions made by this district. But there is a thin line between disagreement and bigotry.
16: During the meeting, school board chair Therese Johnson Morgan says they are committed to making sure all students and teachers can be successful and thrive. A most wanted fugitive in Clay County is now behind bars after making his way to Minnesota.
22: A violent tattoo shop assault in June landed a victim needing surgery in the hospital. Investigators say the victim was beaten and pistol whipped. He was also forced into a bathroom where his head was pushed into a toilet. 22-year-old Javon Diamante McDonald was one of the suspects involved. involved in the assault. It turns out he was already wanted on multiple other charges, including kidnapping and armed robbery. He's now in custody after being located by Clayton County Sheriff's Office and the U.S. Marshals Service. Jordan Brown, 95.5 WSB.
16: It's the 24th annual Summer Shade Festival in Grant Park this weekend. Events run until 10 tonight. There's live music on two stages, and proceeds from vendor sales help a worthwhile cause.
2: All of the money that we raise goes back into the park. So all of the historic restoration projects and plantings and fun events that we do in the park are funded by the Summer Shade Festival.
16: Program manager Skylar Edwards says there's no cost to attend, and the fun goes on rain or shine. Cool misting fans and free water stations will be available throughout the festival to beat the summer heat. It's 4:03, time now for live team coverage of traffic and weather. Let's check in with Ashley Frasca in the 24-hour traffic center.
3: Hey, Mary Ryan, continuing to watch delays out of Gwinnett County because of the road working up to four right lanes. 85 southbound beginning past Lawrenceville-Swanee Highway 317. Stay to the far left, but you're on the brakes beginning before the 85-985 merge. And a lot of congestion up there by the Mall of Georgia. Highway 20 Buford Drive really backed up in both directions there. And shifting over to Cobb County, 285 eastbound. As you ramp off of I-75, you'll find road work in four right lanes before New Northside Powers Ferry. So that's causing some brake lights. And on the west side, working in the right lanes of 285 north and south between Hollowell Parkway and South Cobb Drive. From the Trustdale.com Traffic Center, Triple Team Traffic, 95.5 WSB.
4: I'm Channel 2 Action News Chief Meteorologist Brad Nitz. We'll stay mostly sunny and hot this afternoon and very warm this evening as we fall back through the 80s. A stray shower thunderstorm possible in far north Georgia overnight. Will be mostly sunny, hot and dry on Sunday, low 72, high 91.
16: 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I'm Mary Ryan Howarth, 95.5 WSB.
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2: Hi, everybody. Peter Greenberg here with you for another edition of Peter Greenberg Worldwide for this fourth weekend of August 2026. Let's call it a hot weekend in August 2026. I hope you're having a great time wherever you happen to be. Normally, I'd tell you to refer to coordinates on a map, but I can't do that for this show because we are a moving target. We're on board the brand new Explorer 3 luxury cruise ship from MSC as it makes its inaugural voyage between Rome, the port city being Civitavecchia, and Barcelona in Spain. Of course, you can always reach you no matter what, at sea, on land, or in the air. Just email me, peter@petergreenberg.com, with your name, phone number, question or problem. We will solve it right here on the air. Love this ship, by the way. It's the third ship in their fleet. And it's really an ultra-luxury journey ship. What's cool about this ship, among other things, it's the first in the fleet powered by LNG, liquefied natural gas. And they spared no expense when it comes to the food on this ship. I'll just say it. Seven designated individual dedicated restaurants with their own chefs, their own kitchens, or galleys, as you would, and an opportunity to differentiate between other ships in terms of shore excursions. They're not necessarily entering ports that other ship goes, or if they do, they're entering them at different times. They're showing up when the other ships leave, maybe even staying overnight. A different way to go cruising, which is very cool. A lot of stuff to talk about in the news before we get back to the ship, one of which is driving me a little nuts. I'm going to share it with you. And that is, we all know about airline delays. We've experienced them. Many of us have had the worst experience with airline cancellations and disruptions. But what if you could bet on it? That's right. What if you could make money on whether your flight's going to be on time or not? Am I serious? Sadly, I am. The prediction markets, like Kalshi, are putting up betting boards that are looking at performance, on time performance of airports, and yes, even individual flights. Does anybody smell insider trading here? Well, guess what? It's already happened. In one situation in France, someone put down a $120 bet on whether or not there'd be massive delays at Charles de Gaulle on a particular day. And then that person was able to enter in and manipulate the information carried by a special weather station there that reported directly to the airport on weather fronts, disruptions, and severe storms. By doing that, guess what? Severe delays at Charles de Gaulle, based on false information, and his payout was $21,000. So here's my question. Short of basketball players throwing games to throw bricks, short of people basically manipulating information in other markets, what's to prevent people from manipulating this? The answer, of course, is nothing, since it's already happened. What's to prevent an air traffic controller, just saying, putting down $100 and then all of a sudden saying Cleveland was going to shut down and then do it? Or how about an airline pilot all of a sudden declaring a mechanical when there's no mechanical to be able to cash in? Who's watching the store here? It gets even worse when you look at some of the other prediction markets. I'll give you one. There's one betting service that allows you to predict whether or not there'll be wildfires. Attention, all arsonists. Want to make some money? How silly is this? I mean, it's crazy. Because where are the guardrails? Where's the oversight? Where are the protections to make this legitimate? I don't see them. And right now, believe it or not, Kalshi's being sued by a website I use all the time, many of you use it as well, called FlightAware, claiming that they're using FlightAware statistics without its permission. By the way, FlightAware is right. But again, we're living in a world of manipulation and people unfairly benefiting from insider information. I mean, it's bad enough to be delayed. It's worse if you're delayed for no reason, but somebody made money on it. And that's where we are right now. Crazy. Okay, another development I'm going to share with you. We're celebrating America's 250th anniversary. Happy birthday, America. But a lot of Americans are now celebrating from a distance. What does that mean? They've left the country permanently. More Americans are now leaving the U.S. and relocating elsewhere around the world than ever before. In fact, in 2025 and now through the rest of this month in 2026, more Americans have left the U.S. than foreigners have moved here. That's a first. So where are they going? Well, the hotspots, of course, have been Portugal, Ireland, Spain. In fact, if you look at Ireland, what do you find out? That one in every 15 people who lives in Dublin right now was born in the U.S. That tells you everything you need to know. And they're not just doing, you know, global nomads here. No, they're permanently residing. And a number of countries are making it easier to do that. We're not talking citizenship. We're talking work permits and a different tax structure. And in some countries, they're making all sorts of other basic attractions available. In Panama, Panama was always the place where a lot of American retirees went. Well, they're still going, but Panama is now sweetening the pot. They're giving people who are retiring and going there discounts on utility bills, on medical services and health insurance, even transportation. It's all lining up. And the question is, at what point do they turn the spigot off? Right now, it's flowing and flowing widely, not just in Portugal, not just in Ireland, not just in Spain, in Italy, where in some cases, small villages in Italy will basically pay you, I'm not making this up, if you'll take over a rundown house and redo it. And some of the deals are incredible. So the opportunities are there, and the reasons why people are going, well, let's start with the economy. Let's start with immigration policies. Let's start with just the way of the world these days. People are saying, if I can work from anywhere, maybe I can also live from anywhere and do so with less hassle or more relaxed tax structure or basic cost of living. Or we could probably do a betting page on Kalshi and figure out how many Americans are going to be moving to Wyoming. Just joking. And then go. The bottom line is the world is changing. The odds are there. The problem is, should we be able to bet on them? What do you think? Email me, peter@petergreenberg.com. I want to get your thoughts on betting on delays of flights or cancellations of flights. Isn't flying these days bad enough? Or do you want to bet the over or the under? I just want to bet I get there. How about going from A to B? How about that? On that, it's a pretty safe bet in terms of safety, right? 45,000 flights in the air every day, nothing happens. But the temptation to benefit on insider information is too strong. I really do believe we need to stop this. I'd love to know your thoughts. But we're not stopping the Explorer 3. We're continuing on our journey. And joining me when we get back, the chairman and CEO of Explorer and MSC. He's the executive chairman, actually, Pier Francesco Vago, to talk about what's going on in the world of cruising, especially right now. Back with more as Peter Greenberg Worldwide returns from the sea in the Mediterranean right after this.
3: Your flight might be late, but we're right on time. Peter Greenberg Worldwide will be right back.
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12: 418 in the Trustdale.com traffic center. Continuing to watch a slow ride through the heart of the city on the downtown connector. It takes between 20-25 minutes to head 7585 northbound, up from 166 Langford Parkway to 17th Street. A little crowded southbound through Midtown as well. And the delays on the west side perimeter if you're traveling up from Fulton County, 285 northbound, very slow at I-20. Road work in the right lanes between Hollowell Parkway and South Cobb Drive. And it's the same on the southbound side as well, with the two right lanes knocked out. So southbound, you're slow leaving South Atlanta Road. Ashley Frasca, Triple Team Traffic, 95.5 WSB.
13: You know how it goes in Atlanta. Sunshine at lunch, thunderstorms by 4. 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
3: Once again, here's Peter Greenberg.
2: Peter Greenberg back with you as Peter Greenberg Worldwide continues on board the Explorer 3 on its shakedown cruise between Portofino, Italy and Barcelona, Spain. Of course, you know the drill. You can always reach me. Just all you got to do is email me, peter at petergreenberg.com with your name, phone number, question or problem. We will solve it right here on the air throughout every show that we do. I am pleased to be joined by the executive chairman of MSC. Of course, that's the parent corporation of Explorer as well. Pier Francesco Vago, how are you, sir?
14: Hi, Peter. Thank you very much for having me on the show, and I'm very well and very happy to be here.
2: You know, you and I go back a few years. You know, there's people don't understand the real growth in the cruise industry just in the last 3 or 4 years alone. You know, if you go back 25 years ago, there were maybe one or two lines that people recognized. I'm talking about in the U.S., MSC, which is what you run, came in how many years ago to the U.S. market?
14: Well, not long ago. We started actually in 2003. I'll never forget the first time that I came to USA. But ships in those days were coming and going. They were only doing the summer season and then they were leaving.
2: They weren't really based there.
14: Yeah. The last 10 years now we're investing. Now we actually having a lot of tonnage operating in North America.
2: Right, and Miami especially.
14: Especially Miami, Port Canaveral, Galveston, Alaska. So we're trying to cover as much as possible both the coast of the oceans.
2: But of course, you started as a European-based carrier.
14: Yes, of course. That's where we started. We needed the economies of scale, so we grew and we became leader in Europe. Obviously, we needed the ships, the presence, the brand. You know, we started with an industrial brand that was difficult. Obviously, our mother company is industrial. They do cargo shipping.
2: No, they don't just do cargo shipping. They are cargo shipping.
14: Well, they are now the leader of cargo
2: shipping. Can you have any idea how many cargo ships you have?
14: Well, I think it exceeds the 1,000 marks, so it's a lot of ships. So to have the same brand was tricky at the beginning because obviously we were going into leisure, hospitality, but that was the decision. We are marine people, and sometimes we are scaramantic, you know, we're superstitious, so we didn't want to change the brand. And we had to invest a lot on the brand, on the quality, and obviously our home garden is Europe and the Mediterranean, and that's where we started. We needed to grow, we needed to build the ships. Obviously, it took time. And so we established a very good product with this common denominator of being Mediterranean, but with the capability to adapt wherever we operate. Because as we started operating in Northern Europe, in England, in South America, in Asia, we always fine-tuned the product to please and to offer the comfort zone, the areas where we were operating.
2: Well, as a primarily European carrier at that time, you were bringing that product, first of all, to the United States. What lessons did you learn about what the American market wanted?
14: Well, we had to understand, obviously we wanted to put the European style, the hardware, our ships. We are a private company, Peter, as you know, so we care a lot about how we look and maintain ships and how we build our ships. So the quality, the details of our hardware is fantastic. And we had to do the same with the software, with the delivering of the experience of the product to the final consumer. And obviously there was a lot of tweaking, a lot of adaptation and understanding what the North American market wanted. And I think we done a fantastic job. So we offer the European style with the American comfort. And that is the winning formula that is very well accepted by the American market.
2: Well, for me, the winning formula goes back to what you just said, being a private company. You're not answering to stock market analysts. You're not answering to shareholders who don't understand what you do. They always want to know what the return on investment is going to be. I mean, on one level, if you like a certain carpet, you get the carpet. It's not a CFO mentality that you'd see in other hospitality organizations, whether it's hotels, airlines, or other cruise lines.
14: Well, we are a family, and obviously there is a family behind the brand, and the family wants to invest. There is a reputation, there is a promise, a commitment to the final client, to the final customers. And so you're absolutely correct. Obviously, we're driven by the quarters, by the financial results, but really, at the end of the day, the fact that we don't have to distribute any dividend, that we're not driven by the pure P&L of the quarter, allows us to go the extra mile, to invest the extra penny. And obviously the extra penny, the extra dollar, the extra euro goes in the

0: in the hotels, Peter, like the executive floors, which is serving the premium market with the yacht club experience.
1: Right.
0: So we built in the hardware a Cancun area, you know, with the butler service, with private restaurants, with very special and large suites. So you can only access, we call it the yacht club. So you can only access through your card.
1: Sure.
0: And that serves the premium market. Then one day we realized that contemporary, we did a fantastic job, premium market, we served with the ship, within a ship experience like I just described, but we wanted to actually enter the luxury market and we wanted
1: with dedicated ships.
0: Yeah, in a different way. And that's the idea, obviously a different brand, we needed to create a new brand, which is very, very tough, Peter, because nowadays to have a brand that makes sense around the globe, register.com.net, whatever, it's a huge enterprise.
1: But you also have to define it.
0: Yeah, and then you got to give it a sense, you got to give it a meaning. And Explora was, we were lucky, it was a natural evolution, because obviously you explore the world, you travel, but you explore yourself. Today, in today's hard work that we do, all of us, you know, the most precious, the biggest luxury in life is time. So explore, have time to explore yourself. And that's where we came up with the brand, with the experience, and with a ship design, a much smaller ship that we designed to actually give this luxury experience, which is very unique in the market nowadays.
1: And it's not just time, it's space and it's choice.
0: Yes, because we needed to design a ship that had the right ratios for privacy, because we want people to enjoy their time. So suites that are very generous, you know, in size, and obviously the authenticity of the experience. So the authenticity means that every night I can eat in a different restaurant, culinary experience, and obviously in order to have that authenticity, if you offer a Japanese experience, it must be a Japanese restaurant with a Japanese chef. And if you build a ship with all these different culinary experiences, with a ship that has large suites and obviously pools, external, internal, for all type of weather, we actually came up with this new size of vessel, which is in the region of 65,000 gross tonnage, which allows us to also go to off the beaten track, to places, you know, to coastal destinations that bigger ships, that other ships cannot reach. And this is the right formula that is making Explora so successful.
1: You know, you mentioned the different kinds of food. That's what I wanted to go back to, because you have dedicated kitchens for dedicated restaurants. You have chefs that are only designed and assigned to that one restaurant so that they can actually perfect their menu.
0: Yeah. Sometimes there is the misunderstanding that smaller is better. But for the same reason that you just mentioned, to me, smaller is not better, because it doesn't allow you to have many restaurants and to have the authenticity that you just explained. So if you have a ship with fewer cabins and just one restaurant, it means that restaurant tonight is French, and the night after, that wants to be Italian, is the same restaurant, the same galley.
1: And the chef's still named Murray.
0: And exactly. And maybe they, you know, they flags some handkerchiefs all over their heads, you know, but obviously it's not authenticity, it's not luxury.
1: Right. And the budgets that you spend for that food are obviously representative of that too.
0: Well, we want to be leader in this space. Explora really set the mark, set a new standard, you know, in the experience, in the hospitality, in the housekeeping, and obviously on the F&B side of things. So we really think that we have a very high standard. It's an all-inclusive. You have fantastic internet, so you can be in the middle of the ocean and you can be connected all the time.
1: And people, they have to have it.
0: Absolutely. Nowadays, you got to stay connected.
1: You wouldn't go on a ship that didn't have it.
0: No, and for my peace of mind, I have to know what's going on, and people must be able to reach me. So we're given all this experience. You don't have to pay any extra. It's all inclusive, so that you can really enjoy your holiday. That is what luxury is all about, your time.
1: We're talking to Pier Francesco Vago, the executive chairman of MSC. When we come back, we're going to talk about how you schedule a ship, not just how you design it, but then how you schedule it, which to me makes all the difference in the world as well. Back with more on board the Explora 3 as Peter Greenberg Worldwide continues right after this.

0: Have a question or a problem? Just email Peter at peter@petergreenberg.com. Peter Greenberg Worldwide will be right back.
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3: At 4:30, I'm Mary Ryan Howarth. Our top story: from Minnesota to Clayton County, a top wanted suspect is now in custody. With the help of the U.S. Marshals Service, Clayton County Sheriff's Office found the suspect states away in Minnesota. Investigators identified Javon Diamante McDonald as one of the offenders involved in a brutal assault at a Jonesboro tattoo shop back in June. The victim was beaten, pistol whipped, and needed surgery from his injuries. McDonald was also wanted on multiple serious charges, including kidnapping and armed robbery. He was taken into custody without incident Friday. Alfalfa sprouts are the culprit in the latest recall from the CDC. There is a multi-state outbreak of salmonella and E. coli linked to the sprouts. Dr. Alok Patel has the details.
5: They're the little tiny sprouts you might see in salads or sandwiches. And it is important that we pay attention to recalls. You know what foods to avoid with alfalfa sprouts. There's sprouts that are sold under the names Everything Sprouts or Calco.
3: 55 people in 15 states have gotten sick. 4 people ended up in the hospital. So far, no cases reported here in Georgia. Morehouse School of Medicine and Atrium Health are partnering up to put $700 million into a new hospital in Metro Atlanta. Located on Metropolitan Parkway Southwest, the hospital will start off with 50 beds, with plans to increase to hundreds more in the future. It will serve as a teaching hospital with primary, urgent, and specialty care for Fulton County residents. Atlanta is expected to invest more than $115 million into the project as well. Atlanta's oldest park is set to welcome visitors for the annual festival to benefit the Grant Park Conservancy.
6: The 24th annual Summer Shade Festival is free to the public and will run from 10 to 10 Saturday and 10 to 6 Sunday, rain or shine.
7: We have 164 artist vendors and 30 food vendors and over 30 musicians.
6: There is also a kids' village full of activities. Skylar Edwards says proceeds from vendor sales and the 5K race help the Conservancy fund year-round programming and maintenance. The King Memorial MARTA station is just over a mile away and parking is available at the Grant Park deck. Graham Carroll, 95.5 WSB.
3: It is 4:32. Time now for live team coverage of traffic and weather. Let's check in with Ashley Frasca in the 24-hour traffic center.
8: Paving work continues on the East Freeway, I-20 westbound. They're knocking out a couple of right lanes at Panola Road. Exit number 71 has you on the brakes over from Turner Hill Road. It may be best to use Covington Highway to avoid all of that road work. And as you're headed down from the I-85 and 985 merge, beware road work in the Suwannee area. 3 right lanes knocked out. 85 south beginning past 317 Lawrenceville, Suwannee. And slow from the Cobb Cloverleaf along the Interloop 285 eastbound. Road cruising up to 4 right lanes before New Northside Powers Ferry. From the Trustdale.com Traffic Center, Triple Team Traffic, 95.5 WSB.
9: I'm Channel 2 Action News Chief Meteorologist Brad Nitz. More sunshine than clouds through the day. Tonight, down towards 72, and then mostly sunny and 91 on Sunday. Monday, partly cloudy, high 90.
3: It is 91 in Chamblee, 93 in Woodstock, and 94 degrees in Midtown. 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Breaking news when it happens. I'm Mary Ryan Howarth, 95.5 WSB.
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10: And we're back, Peter Greenberg, talking with Pier Francesco Vago, the executive chairman of MSC Cruises, of course, the parent company of Explora, the line that we're on right now, the Explora 3 on its shakedown cruise from Portofino to Barcelona. We talk about how you schedule a cruise ship and how you figure out your itineraries. Earlier, you talked about, going to places that other ships maybe aren't able to go to or picking places that are not necessarily crowded. We were just in Portofino. We were the only ship in the harbor. And we didn't just get in there at 8 o'clock in the morning and leave at 4 in the afternoon. We got in there at 8 o'clock in the morning and left around midnight. That's a different experience if you're a cruise ship passenger.
11: In fact, the client that we're looking for is a client that never experienced a ship, okay? The ship offers the best real estate. You have the view from your balcony, the fact that you can see the coastal, the horizon, the sea, the sky, is the best experience that you know, you can have on a holiday. So we're actually looking for clients that actually use land-based resorts and don't really appreciate, never understood what it is that the ocean, the sea can give you. And obviously the sea can give you the traveling, the fact that you wake up every day or you stay until late at night in a very exotic destination and very famous destination. And the itineraries, to me, it's so key. I mean, the way we design the itineraries, the way that we take you off the beaten track, we take you to little islands in Greece that are not known, that are not the typical brands that everybody knows, is a part of the authenticity of the experience that we want to give to our customer. And we designed the Explorer in such a way that we have a very good tender operation, a very comfortable, high-level luxury tender operation, because we want to go to these places off the beaten track. Some of them are more known, like Portofino, Capri, that you mentioned, Taormina, but some of them are never been heard by the wider world. And this is also what we want to give as part of this holiday, as part of this experience, off the beaten track.
2: You mentioned the view from your cabin. Any inside cabins on this ship?
11: No, not at all. Not at all. Only suites.
2: Because if you get an inside cabin on the ship, you're sleeping in the galley.
11: Not in this case. Not
2: but that's also a huge distinction for you, right? You know, your fare categories are not segmented that way, so that people are stuck in the middle of the ship with no view.
11: Well, you've seen, Peter, it's timeless decoration, it's timeless in the public areas, in your suite. We want you to feel at home. You know, we don't want to give you the bling bling. We don't want you to show off, to think that you don't feel comfortable because it's exaggerated interior decorating. We want to give you the fact that you can really relax during your holiday. I mean, the time is so precious. I know it so well because I used to go to the same hotel for 15 years because I had my week holiday and it was so precious to me that I wanted to know that it was the service, there was the quality, the food,
2: and
11: the experience.
2: And the consistency.
11: Yeah. And I used to end up to the same place, which obviously was too much at the end because it was always the same beach, the same place. And this is what Explorer wants to be. I want to offer that delivery of experience, of service, of food quality anywhere in the world. So that you try one itinerary, but then you can have it in Asia, you can have it in North America, in the Caribbean, in South America, all over the world. That's the idea of Explorer. And this is why we're building so many ships.
2: Let's talk about that, because this is Explorer 3, but when you made the order, you made it for 6.
11: Yes. I made it for 6 because I believe that we need to have more itineraries. So not only we need to conquer the customer with a new brand, with experience, obviously for a new customer to come and sail with us, but obviously once they sail us and once they love us, and I see from the word of mouth how successful the brand and how we're performing, they'll obviously want to do new itineraries, new destinations. So we need more ships. This is part of also the experience that we want to give, the choice.
2: Now, you mentioned earlier two words, or actually one word with a hyphen, all-inclusive, that to me is always a red flag in so many other places of hospitality, right? All-inclusive, asterisk. And then they list all the things that are not included. This experience here is all-inclusive.
11: It is. That's luxury experience. So you don't want to pay the little thing here, the little thing there, the little extra. We offer you, we guarantee you a very high level of service, of quality, of food, of experience, of drinks. And you don't have to think about anything. Everything is included. You pay your rates, you come to the ship, you forget about everything else. I mean, the other day I went to a Japanese restaurant in Sardinia, okay? And for a real wasabi, okay, so the square,
2: they actually shave it, right?
11: They actually quoted me €25 per gram. I mean, can you believe it? For the wasabi. I mean, and today I went to the Sakura, our
2: right here
11: Asian
2: on the ship.
11: Japanese restaurant, and we actually give it, you know, as part of the experience. So real wasabi. I think it's an example that really makes me think, you know, what's happening to some other resorts, land-based resorts, and to the experience that you can get on a ship. And there is a reason for that. Obviously, there are economies of scales that allows us to be so competitive and to offer such an incredible experience at a very affordable price, I think.
2: Pier Francesco Vago, who knows a wasabi when he sees it, the executive chairman of MSC Cruises. Thanks so much for joining us here on the Shakedown Cruise of Explorer 3. And I'll see you at the Japanese restaurant where we can watch them shave the wasabi.
11: Well, Peter, it's always a pleasure and an honor to be on your show. Thank you very much for having me. And I very much look forward to see you at the Japanese restaurant, the Italian restaurant, the steakhouse restaurant, the French restaurant, all the different experiences that we have here on Explorer 3. Thank you.
2: And we'll be back with more from the Explorer 3 with the captain of the ship right after this.
0: Your flight might be late, but we're right on time. Peter Greenberg Worldwide will be right back.
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2: Peter Greenberg back with you as Peter Greenberg Worldwide continues on board the Explorer 3 as it makes its way between Portofino and Barcelona on its Shakedown cruise. And of course, you want to talk to me? That's easy. Just email me, peter at petergreenberg.com with your name, phone number, question or problem. We will solve it right here on the air as we do on every single show. My next guest is someone I had the pleasure of meeting on board Explorer 1 when it first was setting sail. In fact, we ran out to Reykjavik in Iceland and had a great conversation there. She's now the master of the Explorer 3, Captain Serena Milani. Welcome. How can I say welcome aboard to you? But I just did.
21: Thank you for welcoming and nice to see you again. So thank you for having me here on this amazing program.
2: So let's talk about the ship itself, because this marks a sort of a departure for MSC in terms of your propulsion, in terms of your fuel service. Mm-hmm. It's an LNG ship. Explain.
21: It's a dual fuel engine, means that we can run both on marine gas oil and gas, liquefied natural gas, that is methane. So we we utilize this new technology because, of course, the liquefied natural gas has a better mitigation on the environmental, parameters, in particular about the particulates and the CO2.
2: Your carbon footprint.
21: Yes, and but on the other hand, also we need still to have the MGO. As a backup, because the facility to bunker the liquefied natural gas are still not in every single port.
2: So they're still limited,
21: it's important,
2: yeah.
21: Yes, to have the backups. But mainly we are running the ship now on the gas, liquefied natural gas, yes.
2: Well, it's a brave new world, but it works.
21: Yes, it works, and is a prototype because she's not the sister ship of Explorer 1, Explorer 2. The tank that for the gas a little bit bigger. That's why this ship is also longer, about 20 meters longer, and also 71,000 as a gross tonnage. And this also allow us to give even more space in the public area to our guests.
2: So you're not just the captain, you're an engineer at this point.
21: I like to define myself like orchestra director because I need to put together about 700, roughly 700 instruments to make them play in harmony and to have them balanced so we can play the most beautiful melody for our guest.
2: Well, taking that musical symbolism a little further in terms of individual instruments, the ship was designed to be able to go where other ships maybe couldn't go because of the port size. And in a world of over-tourism, that gives you so many more options that other ships didn't have.
21: Definitely. This was one of the main key features of Explorer Journeys. It was the desire of the Aponte Vago family to explore the world and to call those ports that are not so common, so something that out of the beaten track. We have opened with Explorer Journeys, with Explorer 1, Explorer 2, already several ports that were never touched by the other cruise line.
2: Like what? Which ones?
21: Well, there is certain ports in Caribbean, strange to say, that we open as well, and we were calling also in Mediterranean several islands on the Greece and Turkey and Italy and Croatia as well. Once, for example, is the small islands of the Croatian, like Hvar. There is very, very few cruise ships that are calling Hvar because it's mainly is for the pleasure craft or yacht. Another port that we really enjoy, and I think is something that comes as a surprise for a lot of American guests, is Porto Cervo. We were the first cruise ship to anchor in Porto Cervo. It's northeast of Sardinia. It's a very exclusive area of Sardinia Island. So definitely I also widen my knowledge and expertise about the itinerary in the world with Explorer Journeys.
2: You know, I have a rule that I try to follow, that when I'm looking at a cruise ship itinerary and I see an itinerary that I like and will be in this port on this day and this port on this day, I usually call ahead to the port before I ever book the cruise and say, on this particular day, how many of the ships will be in the port? And if it's more than two, I change the itinerary because I don't want to be crowded. I don't want to tax the infrastructure just by being there.
21: You know, I still remember with the Explorer 2, we call in the 2020 in the December for it was the Christmas Day, the 2024. The Jos van Dijk, that is one of the Virgin Island, there is only the smaller ship. Really smaller ship going there at anchor. It was a beautiful, sunny, gorgeous day. And it was a discovery also for me because I never called that. It's a little liner, but very, very cute and peaceful and beautiful, pristine beach.
2: We're talking to Captain Serena Milani, the master of the Explorer 3. When we come back, more with me and the captain right after this.
0: Your flight might be late, but we're right on time. Peter Greenberg Worldwide will be right back.
8: 450 in the Trustdale.com Traffic Center. Continuing to watch the delays with construction as you roll out of Vinings on 285 southbound. Brake lights at South Atlanta Road. Two right lanes are blocked southbound below South Cobb Drive and northbound in the right lanes too as you make your way up from Hollowell Parkway. Construction crews also taking out four right lanes, leaving the Battery and Truist Park area. 285 eastbound before New Northside Powers Ferry. And a big jam trying to get into Suwanee. Three right lanes are blocked on 85 south past 317 Lawrenceville Suwanee. I'm Ashley Frasca, Triple Team Traffic, 95.5 WSB.
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2: Peter Greenberg back with you and with Captain Serena Milani, the master of the Explorer 3 here as we're sailing between Portofino and Barcelona. My question, Captain, is it's great that you're exploring these new destinations, or they're certainly charted, they're not uncharted, but they're not necessarily over-visited, which is great. What's on your wish list of where you want to take this ship?
21: You know, there is a certain port that are, you know, not so common for the cruise ship, definitely, but also is the way how you look with the different eyes port that are called by other cruise line that is the also can make the difference. I always say that I just met, for example, now a guest is one of our travel agent. I was so privileged to be invited by him and the group of guests that was invited for a special night in Lisbon to go for a traditional fado dinner. So something very unique that we experience, and this such experience in Lisbon, that is a city that is very well known, but that bring you with the new eyes. So it's also that is important to say. The third is very reason that the ship is can become the real destination, right? Definitely Explorer 3 is a new destination.
2: Now, when we talk about those destinations, the ship itself being one of them, of course, I mean, when you take a look at the ship's design, yes, you have a certain draft, that's how high or low you sit in the water, a certain beam, you know how you built that so you can transit certain areas without fear.
21: Correct.
2: But, you know, when you take a look at Indonesia, for example, that's, you know, 17,000 islands. You look at the Philippines, that's over 8,000 islands. The one that drives me, nobody ever gets this, the place that has the most number of islands, it's Sweden, the Stockholm Archipelago, right? 24,000 islands. It's just
21: amazing, yes.
2: So all these things are now open to you.
21: Yes, and we are going to call Stockholm soon also with Explorer 3 because we are going there. And we are also looking forward to call again Greenland. That is something that is really definitely out of the beaten track. So Explorer 3, it's a ship that came across my life since February 2023 because I saw her first trials in the pool, in the model ship scale. So it's already, you know, 3 years in my heart. And I'm very proud to be the first captain to bring all the way to the New York, passing through the Greenland. It will be an exceptional voyage journey for us.
2: Well, having been to Greenland, I can tell you, short of it being the 51st U.S. state, which I don't think was ever going to happen, but But forgetting that, it's an amazing destination because people ignored it for so many years. It was a forgotten destination because everybody thought it was just barren and ugly, whereas Iceland was the hot destination.
21: Yeah, definitely.
2: Right? Yes. Right? But once you take a look at the map in that area, you've got so many places you can stop. The Faroe Islands.
21: Yes.
2: Right? Iceland, Greenland, and then coming across Atlantic Canada, right?
21: We did that extremely, you know, fascinating itinerary also with Explorer 1, calling also the Faroe Island, and without forgetting the St. Lawrence River, that is really a jewel. There is so many hidden jewel in St. Lawrence River that, and of course, Quebec City is magnificent, you know. I'm looking forward to go back there. And something that is in my mind for several years now, that I choose to become a captain to sail the seven seas. And to become a captain to sail with the seven seas, but what happened to me on the maiden voyage of Explorer 1. We were in Kirkwell, Orcad, so...
2: And where was that?
21: With Explorer 1, with the maiden voyage.
2: Yes.
21: Yes. And we were at anchor. Another ship was alongside. So the pilot came to me because I was about to depart. And the pilot told me, well, Captain, I have a message for you. A message in the bottle. I said, what? The captain of that ship dock over there said, I'm very jealous about that ship. So please send my regards to the captain. This never happened to me. It's not only about to sail the seven seas, also to about the seven seas with a fascinating, unique ship.
2: And of course, in the last couple of years, and you could possibly blame global warming for this, it's now possible to navigate the Inside Passage and the actual passage from the west coast of Canada to the east coast of Passage.
21: Yeah, yeah. Definitely, yes. Something that, you know, is not going to happen soon, but... you know, we are now expanding the fleet so we can expand the itineraries. Now, we explore one and we started, you know, we open this adventure, and now with the three ships already in the fleet, the next three to come by 2028 will be able to cover the entire world. And looking forward also for the world cruise, that is an exceptional experience. Yeah.
2: Having done Explorer 1, now you're on Explorer 3.
21: Also Explorer 2.
2: Oh, we can't forget 2. What's the biggest surprise to you as a captain about these ships?
21: You know, the core, the interior of these three ships, like such also for the other MSC ship, has been done under the supervision of Madame Alarfella Ponte, that she's the co-founder of the MSC group. And she has a unique, very sophisticated taste. I mean, she's leading the group of architects to something that is elevated the spirit. And all the guests that come on board, they always said, you know, it's like real to feeling home. It's not like to come on the cruise ship. It's like to feeling home and be pampered, of course, by our host. But it's true. You never get bored by this beautiful interior. And when you are walking on the pier, you look at this beautiful, you know, so nautical shape of the ship, and I keep falling in love.
2: Captain Serena Milani, the master of the Explorer 3, thanks for joining us. That music means we're out of time for this hour. Stick around, everybody. We got a whole lot more coming on board the ship as Peter Greenberg Worldwide continues right after this.
22: That wraps up this hour of Peter Greenberg Worldwide. Have a travel question or problem? Just email us, peter@petergreenberg.com.
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9: It's 5 o'clock. I'm Jordan Brown reporting our top story. Some of the tens of thousands of people still without power in Northwest Indiana are now filing a class action lawsuit against the state's public service utility company. More than 30,000 customers in Gary and beyond are affected. Some customers are not expected to get their power back until Tuesday. Here's Gary resident Timmy Shelton.
23: We've been, getting takeout around it, maybe the surrounding areas that are open. And there's been a lot of giveaways in Gary. It's been about 50 giveaways so far, so we've been taking advantage of that.
9: In other news, alleged misuse of AI-powered surveillance cameras have led to criminal charges against former Georgia law enforcers. Correspondent Brian Clark has details.
24: Savannah Mayor Van Johnson was upset earlier this month after six former police department employees were under investigation for allegedly misusing Flock surveillance cameras to make personal searches.
25: Totally honest, I'm disappointed, I'm pissed off about it.
24: The Georgia Bureau of Investigation has now arrested four of them. They're charged with misuse of a license plate reader system. The three who were police officers were also charged with violating an oath. Brian Clark, ABC News.
9: Now, a frightening scene aboard an American Airlines flight from Atlanta this weekend.
26: American Flight 2398 was bound for Dallas-Fort Worth when the pilot radioed the air traffic control tower that there was a serious problem on board. A laptop had caught fire and several passengers in close proximity suffered burns. This is the live ATC transmission as the plane filled with smoke.
27: We have about 4 to 5 passengers that were burned by the laptop.
26: Lithium battery is likely to blame. The FAA says lithium batteries are required to be stowed in carry-on luggage because they can overheat. One person was treated at the scene. Tina Douglas, 95.5 WSB.
9: Meanwhile, Governor Kemp is filling a vacancy on the Georgia Public Service Commission.
28: Following the resignation of PSC member Tricia Pridemore, the governor appoints Stan Wise to the commission. Wise previously served on the PSC for 24 years, from 1995 to 2018. Pridemore announced earlier this year she would not run for another term. Her resignation is effective September 4th. Wise will serve the remainder of the term, which expires at the end of the year. Democrats flipped 2 seats on the PSC last year, following backlash from Georgia Power customers upset over recent rate increases. Bill Caiaccio, 95.5 WSB.
9: And after 8 seasons, former UGA and Pro Bowler running back Nick Chubb is hanging up his cleats. The 30-year-old made the announcement Friday on social media. He was drafted by Cleveland and had a breakout rookie season, rushing for 1,000 or more yards more than once during his career before he tore up his knee just 2 games into his second season. He also played for the Houston Texans. He helped the Georgia Bulldogs to a 12-1 record and SEC title in 2018, but he was stiffled in the national title game in a 26-23 overtime loss to Alabama. Now it's 5:03, which means it's time now for live team coverage of traffic and weather. First to the WSB 24-hour traffic center. Good evening, Ashley Frasca.
8: Hey, Jordan. Watching construction and the big delays associated with it on the west side perimeter, 285 north and south. The barrels have been out in the right lanes between Hollowell Parkway and South Cobb Drive. Just watched trouble clear as you leave downtown Atlanta on 85 northbound before the Buford Spring Connector, but now 85 southbound before 17th Street and the Brookwood Merge. Police are in part of the right lane there. Be careful. And a lot of brake lights between Buford and Suwanee. Roadwork in 3 right lanes on 85 south, beginning past Lawrenceville, Suwanee, Highway 317. From the Trustdale.com Traffic Center, Triple Team Traffic, 95.5 WSB.
29: I'm Channel 2 Action News Chief Meteorologist Brad Nitz. Dry with temperatures falling through the 80s this evening. A stray shower storm possible in far north Georgia overnight. And then for Sunday, 72 to start the day, mostly sunny and 91 in the afternoon.
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1: America, it is Eric Erickson here across the United States. Glad to have you with me. The phone number is 877-973-7425 if you want to be on the program. So I spent Friday and Saturday writing my morning piece for Monday morning and then accidentally sent it out on Sunday morning. Of course, that's the way it works. We got to talk about our vice president. Here's the problem. Candace Owens turned the story of a transgendered sympathizing gay guy in a trans relationship murdering Charlie Kirk and made it about the Jews. Hassan Piker is out saying that Candace Owens is useful to the left because she's been able to distract the right from people on the left. And he's right. I know people in the real world who are just convinced that Candace Owens, a nut job, is some sort of honest broker and that she's raising valid questions about the assassination of Charlie Kirk. The reality is Tyler Robinson's parents turned him in. His trans gay lover he confessed that Tyler Robinson was the shooter. He was seen at the scene of the crime. People generated AI images to claim it was not him, among other things. And the fact of the matter is that Tyler Robinson murdered Charlie Kirk, and Candace Owens has led a lot of people to believe it was the Jews. J.D. Vance is to economics what Candace Owens is to the assassination of Charlie Kirk, an internet conspiracy theorist kook. All of the evidence pointed to Tyler Robinson. All of the witnesses pointed to Tyler Robinson. And so Candace Owens decided it was the Jews. J.D. Vance believes that the United States should abandon its reserve currency status in the world. What's amazing to me are the number of people who once called themselves conservative who, because J.D. Vance said it, are like, yes, yes. What's even more remarkable is that they're able to speak and type on the keyboard with their mouth full the way they're just doing this with J.D. Vance. Like, oh, yes, whatever he says, that's got to be it. I mean, these people, if J.D. Vance came out tomorrow and said the United States should convert to communism, these idiots would be like, absolutely, we should convert to communism. Saying that the United States should abandon the reserve currency status that it has is one of the most asinine, dangerous things. And if you don't think it is, consider that China, Russia, and the Democratic Socialists of America all agree with J.D. Vance. He's got some kooky protectionist, isolationist tendencies, and he has refined his ideas by being an internet troll and has embraced the ideas that only the fringe economists agree with. The same people who think that we should abandon reserve currency status are the people who believe in modern monetary theory, that economic idea deployed by the Biden administration that provoked all the inflation we've been dealing with. It's absolutely insane. But there is this streak of people like Candace Owens, Tucker Carlson, and the vice president who are professional contrarians. If the world says this thing, they say the opposite. And they have the luxury of never having to prove themselves wrong because it's not going to happen. We hope. It makes J.D. Vance, you must understand this, super dangerous in office. Let me explain to you what the reserve currency is. The United States is called the world's reserve currency. I'm going to read you from the Heritage Foundation. And what I suspect is going to happen is the Heritage Foundation, because they're all in on J.D. Vance as the future of the GOP, they're going to memory hole their old research on the significance of the reserve currency. So let's read this while it still exists. It was Charles de Gaulle who first complained publicly about the power of America's reserve currency. It is now the BRIC nations, Brazil, Russia, India, China, South Africa, and the 44 other aligned countries with them, who are trying to reform the international monetary system to dethrone the American dollar as the reserve currency. Here's the benefit that you have of us being the reserve currency. One, the difference between the face value of money and its production cost. It is perhaps the least understood advantage, but one that provides the largest monetary gain. It costs 12 and a half cents to print a $100 bill. That bill, however, can be used to purchase real goods and services worth $100. What this means is that at the policy level, the Federal Reserve can print money to buy real assets, and it has done so with quantitative easing. Whether you like it or not, it costs far less to print a $100 bill than it costs. So you get a real value for the $100 bill. No other country can produce their currency as cheaply as America can produce its currency because we're the world's reserve currency. The reserve currency have the ability to run up fiscal debts denominated in their own currency at low interest rates. It's more convenient for a country's exporters, importers, borrowers, and lenders to be able to deal in the country's own currency than in foreign currency. Doing so reduces transaction costs. It stands to reason that U.S. banks have a comparative advantage in dealing in dollars, Chinese banks dealing in their currency, but more countries deal in U.S. currency, so we get more trade, which benefits our banking system. Britain's gradual loss of its reserve currency status coincided with its loss of political and military preeminence. And see, that gets to J.D. Vance's point. J.D. Vance has a coherent and dangerous worldview, and his worldview is this. We should be isolationists. We should retreat from the world. We are in decline, and the decline needs to be managed. We should accept the decline, and instead of trying to undo the decline and rebuild, we should build a wall around the Western Hemisphere, protect ourselves, and let the rest of the world have at it. And as long as we're the world's reserve currency, we have international obligations. So if we abandon the reserve currency, we can retreat from the world. We can be isolationists, and we can have the Western Hemisphere, but also we can have higher interest rates and higher costs. In fact, J.D. Vance comes across as a man who believes that things are too cheap for you. In fact, he has said as much. I want to play you some clips that are now circulating about J.D. Vance, who believes that things are, well, too good for the American consumer. This is a man who last week complained about the $20 burrito being too expensive. We need affordable burritos. He's also the man who complained about toasters being too cheap. Just listen to this.
2: That's exactly right. And by the way, you know, this is like maybe super heterodox. I am not sure that I think the reserve currency is actually good for the United States of America. I think there is a good argument that reserve currency status is akin to coal in Appalachia. It's a resource curse, right? It allows your consumers to consume very cheaply, right? That's been the story of the American economy for the last 15 or so years. Even before that, is we can just borrow basically in an unlimited way because we have the reserve currency.
1: You got that? It's too cheap for American consumers. And now he conflates two issues. Congress's spending, of which he was a senator and contributed to it. And he says, because our currency is so cheap, Congress can just keep spending. No, Congress keeps spending because Congress is spending. This morning, I pointed out that in the 1990s, early 2000s, Dianne Feinstein, the now deceased senator from California, led an effort to ban the over-the-counter sale of Sudafed. There are two drugs, phenylephedrine and pseudoephedrine. When you have congestion, phenylephedrine does not actually work. Pseudoephedrine does. But if you want to go to the grocery store or the local CVS and get pseudoephedrine, you have to show your driver's license, fill out a form, sign a document, and limit the amount that you buy. You have to do this because Dianne Feinstein became convinced that to solve the meth problem in the United States, we needed to restrict pseudoephedrine because pseudoephedrine is a component to meth. Now, all of the research at the time and the testimony in Congress showed that meth heads were not going to Kroger, to Walmart, to Albertsons, to HEB, to CVS, or to Walgreens to buy pseudoephedrine. They were going to Costco, Sam's Club, BJ's, all the wholesale places. They were buying it in bulk. They weren't going to the local grocery store because that would tip people off. Nonetheless, they decided to ban the wholesale stores from selling it and restrict your ability to buy it, and it profoundly inconvenienced you. Essentially, you had to have your life degraded in order to stop the meth heads. What J.D. Vance wants to do by conflating the reserve currency and congressional spending is make us a third world country to stop Congress from spending so much. Because if you get rid of the reserve currency, our inflation becomes hyperinflation. Our interest rates go up. They skyrocket. We have the best, we have inflation, and it's unfortunate, but our inflation's lower than every other country because we're the reserve currency. We have high interest rates right now, but our high interest rates are lower than everywhere else in the world because we have the reserve currency. You can get a 30-year mortgage in this country or a 15-year mortgage in this country, unlike any other country on planet Earth. You have more access to home ownership. You complain about the cost of homes right now. Wait until we no longer have the reserve currency. And J.D. Vance wants to get rid of it because, again, let's play this clip one more time. Listen where he talks about it's too cheap for you to buy stuff.
2: That's exactly right. And by the way, you know, I'm this is like maybe super heterodox. I am not sure that I think the reserve currency is actually good for the United States of America. I think there is a good argument that reserve currency status is akin to coal in Appalachia. It's a resource curse, right? It allows your consumers to consume very cheaply.
1: It's a bad thing, according to him. Notice how he throws that out. It's super heterodox, bro. That's not an economist talking. That's an internet poop poster. He's highlighting his contrarianism to make himself look cool to this group. And then he throws out things like resource curse, which he, by the way, completely misunderstands. What is the resource curse? Well, it's a real idea, but he completely misses the point. It's been well documented for 40 years. Here's the resource curse. It's a curse of bad government. The economic literature on this actually isn't ambiguous. 20 years ago in the Economics Journal, three economists, Mellum, Moen, and Torvik, wrote about it. Push institutional quality above a threshold and the resource curse actually becomes a blessing. Resources become a blessing. Nigeria has oil and misery. Venezuela, sitting on the largest proven reserves of oil on earth, and people ate zoo animals. Sierra Leone had diamonds and got a civil war. But then there's Norway. It's got the same hydrocarbons as Nigeria, 5.5 million people, and a sovereign wealth fund that sends $2 trillion back to its public. Botswana has diamonds and became one of the best governed countries in Africa. The resource curse means a lot of countries that are blessed with a lot of resources are third world kleptocracies. But if you have good government, the resource curse is a resource blessing. And J.D. Vance just throws out, it's the resource curse. We got a reserve currency. It's a curse to the nation. We can buy stuff cheap. By the way, this wasn't a one-off moment. That was J.D. Vance to a think tank. This is him in the United States Senate.
2: I'm wondering, when I hear about the history, when I think about and read about the history of Appalachia and the resource curse, I'm struck by some of by the idea that you could make a similar argument about the reserve currency status of the United States dollar. Americans have enjoyed one of the greatest privileges of the international economy for the last nearly eight decades, a strong dollar that acts, of course, as the world's reserve currency. You know that better than I do. Now, this has obviously been great for American purchasing power. We enjoy cheaper imports. Americans, when they travel abroad, benefit from lower costs. But it does come at a cost to American producers. I think,
1: you know, he says that, but that's not actually true because our producers get the best exchange rate on planet Earth. Did you know that our exports have actually gone up? Our exports are 10 times higher now than they were 50 years ago, in large part because we're the world's reserve currency. British exports declined when they got rid of their reserve currency status. Our exports have gone up since we became the world's reserve currency. Notice how he blasts Appalachia, a resource curse on Appalachia. Is he saying that those governments there are third world hellholes? Well, I will tell you someone who thinks J.D. Vance's view is a terrible idea.
3: Okay, currency, very important.
4: Yes.
3: And if you want to go to third world, if you want to go to third world status, lose your reserve currency. We have to have that. We cannot lose it. If you go to, you'll go to third world status in this country because you take a look at the way things are running.
1: You'll go to third world status if you get rid of the reserve currency. That's what J.D. Vance wants. He wants us to go to third world status, as the president says. Why? Because then he thinks he can impose protectionism and isolationism. By the way, you know who supports him on this? China and Russia and the Democratic Socialists of America, all three of them, China, Russia, and the Democratic Socialists of America, all attack the United States for having the world's reserve currency. Think about this. Our vice president is aligned with China, Russia, and the Democratic Socialists of America on wanting to end our reserve currency status. The only thing standing between it and it happening is President Trump, who realizes it would turn us into a third world nation.
0: Those who love him, listen to find out what he's going to say next. Those who disagree with him, also listen to see what he's going to say next. It's the Eric Erickson Show.
4: 523 in the Trustdale.com Traffic Center, live on the Jam Cam, watching Sandy Springs Fire Department clean up a vehicle fire. 285 eastbound, right at the exit to Georgia 400. Two right lanes are knocked out there. And 285, the center of attention today with the road work between South Cobb Drive and Hollowell Parkway. 285 north and south, two right lanes knocked out in both directions. Crews are also working in the right lanes, 285 south at Cascade. Ashley Frasca, Triple Team Traffic, 95.5 WSB.
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1: Greetings, welcome. It is Eric Erickson here. Let me go to the phones here. Greg, you're going to be up first. Welcome.
2: Hey, Eric. Two thoughts on the same thread. J.D. Vance is an extremely dangerous politician. He's the most dangerous politician on the Republican side of the aisle because he has an undergraduate degree in politics and philosophy, and he has a law degree from Yale, and he loves to hear himself think. And then he spews out populist crap. And populism as a line of political thought in the Republican Party must die. It leads to nothing but larger government always, and it leads to more debt. Our government is making more money than ever before in tax income, and yet our interest almost eats it up. We have to shrink the size of federal government to be able to grow our way out of our problems. And he is not the solution. I'm
1: deeply concerned about, I mean, every time he mouths off about economics, it's no different than the Democratic Socialists. He literally is aligned in his issue on the reserve currency with China and Russia. Vladimir Putin's favorite philosopher, Alexander Dugin, has since 2014 written about the need to get rid of the United States as the world's reserve currency.

0: for other countries to thrive. And along comes J.D. Vance and says, hey, I agree. China has tried to do it. And J.D. Vance says, this is dangerous stuff. You think that things are expensive now, you wait till we're not the reserve currency of the world, and we're going to see a massive hike in interest rates and inflation. Vision Computer can get you on one of their computers, and you can get online and you can start Googling the reserve currency and see how much countries that are not the United States hate that we're the reserve currency and wonder why our vice president's aligned with them.
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5: At 5:30, I'm Jordan Brown reporting our top story. A Gwinnett County School Board meeting descends into a debate about accommodations for Muslim students and staff.
6: A firestorm over social media posts has ignited a debate in the state's largest school district over how much accommodation Muslim students should have.
7: We expect those who come to our country to assimilate. We are not here to accommodate.
6: Tori Branham, who drove from Dublin, says she's speaking for parents who are concerned, but parent Antoine Lovelace warns the discussion is drifting into bigotry.
8: We are no longer debating education or leadership. We are attacking a person for who they are.
6: Board Chair Therese Johnson Morgan says they are committed to making sure all students and teachers can be successful and thrive. Jonathan O'Brien, 95.5 WSB.
5: In other news, some unique technology helps Forsyth County deputies track down a stolen car.
9: Deputies only needed a pair of AirPods to track down a stolen car to a nearby subdivision. Forsyth County Sheriff's spokesperson Stacy Miller says they were able to get clear images of the suspect taking off in the running car outside a daycare.
10: A Tesla was parked near this car and was able to capture video.
9: 44-year-old Donald Murray was found walking down a street after abandoning the car. Deputies followed a trail of items like the victim's wallet and phone. Miller says it's important to never leave a car running and unattended, even if it's just for a few seconds. Mary Ryan Howarth, 95.5 WSB.
5: It's 5:32. 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Let's check in with Ashley Frasca, who's in the WSB 24-hour traffic center.
11: Sandy Springs authorities are working on putting a car fire out and the cleanup in the right lanes of 285 eastbound right at the exit to Georgia 400. So slow there and already heavy leaving the Cobb Cloverleaf on 285 east prior to that incident with four right lanes blocked with road work on 285 east before New Northside Powers Ferry. And then you've got delays getting between Buford and Suwanee. Road work knocking out three right lanes, 85 south beginning just past Lawrenceville-Suwanee Highway 317, exit 111. I'm Ashley Frasca, Triple Team Traffic, 95.5 WSB.
12: I'm Channel 2 Action News Chief Meteorologist Brad Nitz. Mostly clear, falling through the 80s this evening, 70s overnight, down to 72 by Sunday morning. Mostly sunny and 91 tomorrow, partly cloudy Monday, high 90.
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0: 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Call 1-877-973-7425.
1: Hello, welcome. It's Eric Erickson here. Glad to have you with me. The phone number 877-973-7425. Before I move on, let me get Tyler's call here. Welcome to the show, Tyler. How are you?
2: Hi, Eric. It's always a pleasure to talk to you. I just want to start off by saying I love how knowledgeable your call screener is. And if he ever fills in for you, I will definitely listen in.
1: Do not encourage that.
2: I was going to start off with asking why the heck Trump selected Vance, because I feel like he is a Chinese plant with some of the stuff he says. And he answered that wonderfully, last guy in the room, all that. His sons were. But I was also going to say I feel like Trump will wind up leaning more towards like Rubio or something when it comes to the next election, because Vance just doesn't give me America first vibes.
1: Well, you know, so there are reports out, I assume, from the Vance team of the White House that the president has basically moved on from Rubio to Vance. I'm not so sure. Vance got picked because Tucker Carlson lobbied Donald Trump Jr. And Vance was Tucker's guy. And I think it's alarming that Tucker Carlson has become super pro-Putin and super anti-American. And by the way, Tucker Carlson also loudly opposed the United States having the world's reserve currency. This is a dangerous, dangerous game that the vice president is playing here. And now I wrote about it this week, and I may have to recirculate this piece tomorrow. The reserve currency gives the United States the ability to borrow money more cheaply than anywhere else on earth. And when I say the United States, I mean you. You can get a car loan in the United States with a lower interest rate than anywhere else on the planet. You can buy anything at your grocery store cheaper than anywhere else on the planet. You are concerned right now about affordability. You know, last week there was that big, big conversation, 2 weeks now, raging about $20 burritos. The vice president actually fat-shamed a conservative columnist named Mark Thiessen. Mark Thiessen writes at the Washington Post and pointed out there really are no $20 burritos out there unless you're adding extra steak and stuff at Chipotle. And by the way, for the college kids, you can tend to get a burrito on a college meal plan. And J.D. Vance highlighted and said, looks like he's never missed a meal. So the vice president, who's concerned about affordability, also says that Americans can get things too cheaply. He's the man upset about cheap toasters and expensive burritos. Here's the problem with populism. Populism is not a policy response. Populism is an emotion. You're concerned about X, therefore I'm going to fix X. Okay, but when you fix X, you break Y. And then you fix Y and you mess X back up, and Z also gets messed up. And populism careens from crisis to crisis without an intellectual governing philosophy. The Democratic Socialists of America have a governing philosophy, and it's to destroy America. And the closest thing that you can do to destroy America quickly is to get rid of our reserve currency status. And I'm boggled that the vice president says that. By the way, one more clip of the vice president here. This is him on Fox News saying the same thing.
3: One of the issues we have in Ukraine, by the way, is that we can't manufacture weapons to keep up with the pace of a conflict in Ukraine and Taiwan. If we weren't the reserve currency, if our manufacturing industry was stronger, we might be able to make enough weapons to be a little bit more of a positive force in the world. And I think that's one of the things that being the reserve currency, we export dollars. We don't export nearly as much as we used to 50 years ago.
1: You know, that's actually a lie. That's actually a lie. We export 10 times as much as we did 50 years ago. Who gives me that data? The federal government tracks our exports. We export 10 times as much as we did 50 years ago. Why? Because we are the reserve currency. Because all world trade is conducted in dollars. You know who benefits if we're not the reserve currency? China. China becomes the world's reserve currency. China has tried and failed in the past. Why? Because people don't want to rely on a currency whose court systems are rigged for one political party. But China would become the world's reserve currency if we weren't. The world can trade at a cheaper rate because the United States is the reserve currency. If it goes away, all of your costs go up. If you think your food is expensive now, wait until we're no longer the reserve currency. Why? Because all international transactions for food are done in dollars. Oil is traded on a global market in dollars. We don't have to pay an exchange rate to get oil into this country because it's already done in dollars. The price of corn on the world stage is conducted in dollars. Bananas are traded on the global stage in dollars. If the banana is traded in the Chinese currency and not the American currency, you will pay an exchange rate fee for your banana and your costs will go up. It is basic economics. And that the vice president doesn't understand basic economics is dangerous. And we live in an increasingly dangerous world. We actually have a story in the Wall Street Journal you got to pay attention to. Iran has a plan to escalate the war. Why? Because we are 90 days from the midterms and the Iranians have figured out that if they escalate the war and get gas prices higher, the Republicans are going to get beaten and Donald Trump might get impeached. Iran's hardline leaders huddled in Tehran and have come up with a different plan, according to Iranian and Arab officials. In their view, the pact, that is, the deal that J.D. Vance struck, was likely just an attempt by the United States and Israel to take pressure off the global economy and buy time for a bigger attack down the road. Instead of putting faith in talks, they took the past 2 months to prepare for a bigger fight. Their efforts include giving the powerful Islamic Revolutionary Guard Corps more control over the country's regular army, appointing hardline veterans of the war with Iraq and past internal crackdowns to key posts, expanding domestic counterintelligence operations, and ramping up production of missiles and drones. The leadership quickly seized the initiative, attacking ships to tighten Iran's grip on Hormuz and expanding the battlefield to the Red Sea, which Saudi Arabia has used to get around Iran's chokehold on the Persian Gulf. Arab intelligence officials have picked up evidence, including communications between Iran and militia allies in countries such as Yemen and Iraq, of a strategic shift inside the country's hardline leadership to get their forces ready to widen the war and raise the costs for the United States. Their overriding goal is to inflict enough pain to ensure the kind of attacks Iran has endured with the 12-day war last year and the continuing conflict aren't repeated. This is also a widespread view in Iran that the main war has not yet begun. What we're seeing so far is increasingly interpreted through the lens of salami slicing tactics, limited incremental escalation designed to weaken capabilities before a larger confrontation, says Mohammad Hassan Sagtarash, a Tehran-based defense analyst close to the Iranian government. The Iranian preparations point to an enormous gulf between how Washington and Tehran are perceiving the stage of the war. The divergence has driven a hardline negotiating stance and reluctance to close deals by Iran's leaders that have persistently flummoxed Trump, who has called them crazy and accused them of lying. Iran's readiness to fight also highlights a deep lack of trust that is likely to keep the two sides from reaching a durable deal to end the conflict anytime soon. Iran's proclamations include plenty of bravado. The country's military and economic base has been battered by U.S. and Israeli airstrikes. More pragmatic members of the leadership include Iranian President Masoud Pezeshkian, has repeatedly warned Iran needs to negotiate a deal to end the war. But Iran is rebuilding its infrastructure and restoring access to missile bases more quickly than expected, a concern Israeli officials who are familiar with the progress have raised. It also has successfully targeted U.S. bases and retains enough firepower to threaten ships and Gulf energy infrastructure. Arab officials are bracing for continued fighting and an extended disruption of energy supplies. Now, I need to amplify something to you that a friend of mine who is in the defense industry told me. You know, last week I said maybe we should allow Ukraine to build Patriot missiles because our side isn't building them fast enough. And a friend of mine from inside the defense industry gave me a key insight and said the reason that our defense industry is not building Patriot missiles and surface-to-surface missiles at a faster pace is because the Pentagon never signaled to the defense industry that they needed to ramp up. He is in a position to know. And he pointed out that there are plenty of people with classified military clearance who could be told ahead of time that they needed to ramp up production. And they were never told before the war began. And Congress never appropriated money to begin a ramp up. and the result is a failure of government in coordination with those who make our missiles. He says it has nothing to do with their inability to procure and produce rapidly, and everything to do with the Pentagon not sending them the signals to do so, and Congress not appropriating the money in time to be able to do it. He said that's the failure. It has nothing to do with them. Now, you can say it's somebody in the defense industry. They're CYA covering themselves. Maybe that's so, but I trust the guy. He's been in the industry. He knows what it takes. He is in a position to have knowledge of the situation. And he says there's real frustration among the defense primes, as he calls it, Raytheon and Lockheed in particular, that they were never told they needed to ramp up production and that Congress never allocated money to ramp up production. And now we know that Iran is ramping up production. Iran is digging out its missiles faster than we expected. Iran is rebuilding faster than we expected. And Iran is procuring resources and weapons from Russia, China, and North Korea faster than we expected. Iran believes a greater war is coming, and Iran wants to unleash hell right before the American midterms. Is anyone in Washington or the Republican Party paying attention to this? We now have multiple media outlets, including now the Wall Street Journal, signaling that Iran intends to escalate this war before our midterms to cost Donald Trump and the Republicans the midterms. Is anyone in Washington paying attention? Because things could go sideways real fast. It could impact the election. Events change things. Now, it could unleash some patriotic fervor on our side that caused people to stand with Donald Trump. But in this environment, I'm not sure that's the case. Let me read you a little more. This is from the Wall Street Journal. The Iranian Revolutionary Guard Corps has used the calm created by the Vance Memorandum of Understanding to lay the groundwork with allied militias around the region to step up attacks if needed, sending advisors to Iraq, Yemen, and Lebanon to discuss the plans. The intelligence included intercepted communications showed the Revolutionary Guard sending commanders to areas controlled by Yemen's Houthi to plan for a stepped-up confrontation with Saudi Arabia in coordination with Iraqi militias that are also backed by Iran. The Revolutionary Guard supervised deployments of missiles, naval weapons, and drone launchers to positions overlooking the Red Sea. It also provided the Yemeni militias with intelligence, target lists, including Saudi ports and energy facilities, and advice on sheltering from Saudi retaliation. The result was fighting that escalated through late July. The Houthis struck Yemeni government forces backed by Saudi Arabia and declared the Bab al-Mandab Strait that links the Red Sea to world markets closed to Saudi Arabia. Around the same time, Saudi Arabia said Iran-backed militias in Iran launched drone attacks on oil facilities. Iranian government advisors see the next stage of the confrontation going beyond conventional warfare to include external attempts to foster domestic unrest. The government brutally suppressed protests over the country's economic crisis in January and fears it's only a matter of time before the continued deterioration under U.S. pressure brings demonstrations back to the streets. Y'all, we could foment more unrest in Iran immediately if the president listened to the Israelis instead of the Turks. The Turks are allied with Iran in this. I don't have any idea why we continue to listen to countries with close relationships to Iran. We need to pay attention to what our allies in the Middle East say. Iran is rebuilding its weapons. Iran is digging out from under the rubble to get its missiles out from under the ground. And it is procuring new weapons and supplies and arming terrorists throughout the Middle East to destabilize us. Why are we waiting for them to get stronger when we can begin to foment unrest inside Iran today to cause that country to destabilize? A destabilized Iran would be a very good thing for us right now before the midterms happen, because Iran is prepared to strike at a time to destabilize Republicans in the United States and lead to unrest in the United States as a way to throw the election to the Democrats, who are consistently electing Democratic socialists. These are dangerous times, and I don't understand why the president doesn't seem to recognize the fact that Iran has played a different game than him. These people mean to cost him the midterms through expansion of the war. So maybe we should expand it before they do and destabilize that regime right now so that they can't hurt us. I mean, oil prices are going back up. The price of a gallon of gas right now is the highest it has ever been in an August before an election. That in and of itself is going to destabilize things. Does the president want to win the war? How about winning the midterms? I think we probably need to change tactics now.
0: When the truth seems hazy, Eric will clear the way. 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
4: 550 in the Trustdale.com Traffic Center. Heads up through West Atlanta. I've got a crash I-20 eastbound just before Lowry Boulevard, blocking two right lanes. Delays begin back toward H.E. Holmes. As you make your way in, you may want to use Hollowell Parkway instead. There's construction on the I-20 stretch in DeKalb County. A couple of right lanes being paved. I-20 westbound near Panola Road. And crews still very active, leaving Gwinnett County and Buford. 85 south, they're holding three right lanes with construction that begins just past Lawrenceville-Swanee Highway 317. Ashley Frasca, Triple Team Traffic, 95.5 WSB.
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0: may not tell you what you want to hear, but he tells you what you need to hear. 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
1: That is what I try to do, telling you what you need to hear. Sometimes people don't like it, but that's my job, to tell you what you need to hear. Now, I want to go to the phones, to Orlando, Florida. Charles, you're going to be up next. Welcome to the show.
2: Thank you, Eric. Thank you for taking my call. I'm a first-time caller.
1: Welcome.
2: Thank you. You know, the concept of reserve currency isn't something that a government decides they want to have. It is a vote throughout the entire world about the perception of your currency and its pluses and minuses around the world. In 1900, the English had the reserve currency. The English pound was known everywhere in the world. England was producing gold sovereigns in Canada, in Australia, in India, and South Africa, and that was enriching the English. Then came World War I and World War II. After World War II, England had food rationing years after the war ended because they couldn't import enough food because no one wanted their money anymore because they turned into a debtor nation.
1: Mm-hmm.
2: Russia has vast mineral wealth, energy wealth, precious metals, diamonds. No one wants to hold a ruble because they don't trust the government. Same with China. China has a huge surplus. With that surplus, people still don't trust the Chinese government to protect the value of their money. So as crazy as it is with a $40 trillion debt, people still want to hold the dollar. If something happens, and China wants this, they created BRIC.
1: They're desperate to have it happen.
2: They are desperate. If we lose it, I don't know where it's going to go, but it's going to be catastrophic for the United States.
1: Yes. And listen, Charles, I got to stop you there because I got to go to break. But yeah, it will be catastrophic to the United States. It also means a loss of trust in the world for the United States. And if you're an isolationist and a protectionist, well, it's you support it because you think American leadership in the world is a bad thing for Americans. You know, the thing that frustrates me here is that we essentially are the people who support getting rid of reserve currency get the luxury of supporting a policy that is hypothetical to you because you don't understand what it would mean, how much more expensive your life would become if we're not the reserve currency. All you have to do is look at where Great Britain is, a global empire on which the sun never set because it was so expansive around the world. Look at Great Britain now, and essentially what J.D. 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
5: It's 6 o'clock. I'm Jordan Brown reporting our top story. Canadian Prime Minister Mark Carney says Canada will retaliate dollar for dollar following President Trump's 50% tariffs on Canada going into effect. Ontario Premier Doug Ford is supporting Carney and speaking shortly after the Prime Minister made his remarks.
6: We need to fight these tariffs
3: tariff to tariff, dollar to dollar, and I'm glad he didn't sign that deal because it was a bad deal. It was a bad deal for Ontario. It was a bad deal for the auto sector, the steel sector, and manufacturing sector.
5: In other news, what was supposed to be an investigative hearing into Mayor Jaden Williams is now in executive session to discuss other city council matters. At the beginning of the meeting, former Fulton County Chief Magistrate Judge Gino Brogdon, who's overseeing the hearing, announces that today will not be an investigative hearing into the financial spending and other allegations of misconduct against Mayor Jaden Williams. The mayor's attorney, Robert Kenner, says there are issues of bias on the city council that need to be ironed out before they can proceed with an investigative hearing. Meanwhile, Atlanta's oldest park is set to welcome visitors for the annual festival to benefit the Grant Park Conservancy.
6: The 24th annual Summer Shade Festival is free to the public and will run from 10 to 10 Saturday and 10 to 6 Sunday, rain or shine.
7: We have 164 artist vendors and 30 food vendors and over 30 musicians.
6: There is also a kids' village full of activities. Skylar Edwards says proceeds from vendor sales and the 5K race help the Conservancy fund year-round programming and maintenance. The King Memorial MARTA station is just over a mile away and parking is available at the Grant Park deck. Graham Kill, 95.5 WSB.
5: In other news, one cat is unaccounted for as Atlanta fire investigators probe whether animals started a Friday morning fire in Northwest Atlanta.
8: A turtle and a pair of cats are believed to be at the center of a fire which destroyed a home on the 600 block of North Avenue. The homeowner tells Atlanta Fire Rescue cats playing near a terrarium knocked the turtle's heater onto some books, igniting a fire with heavy flames which spread to the attic. She was able to rescue herself and her five-year-old. Atlanta firefighters rescued one cat and about a dozen chickens and ducks in the backyard. All this as firefighters doused the blaze and moved to slow and stop its spread to a house next door. Veronica Waters, 95.5 WSB.
5: Now, with more than 10,000 cases of foodborne illnesses reported since May of this year, plus outbreaks now linked to alfalfa sprouts, there is a high concern about what's safe to eat. Here's correspondent Andrew Dimbert on the lettuce issue.
9: The deadly cyclospora outbreak linked to iceberg lettuce sourced by Taylor Farms led the company to a multi-state recall. The FDA saying it's confident all recalled lettuce related to that outbreak has been off the market for weeks now.
5: And Morehouse School of Medicine and Atrium Health are partnering up to put $700 million into a new hospital in Metro Atlanta. Located on the Metropolitan Parkway Southwest, the hospital will start off with 50 beds, with plans to increase to over 700 in the future. It will serve as a teaching hospital with primary, urgent, and specialty care for Fulton County residents. Atlanta is expected to invest more than $115 million into the project as well. Now it is 6:03, which means it's time for live team coverage of traffic and weather. Good evening, Stephanie Stallworth.
10: Hey, Jordan, good evening to you. You got the crash still working. It's 20 headed eastbound over by Lowry in the right lane, so watch for that as you head that way. Stick left early. Also, car fire cleanup, that's gone. 285 east over by 400, so you're back in business there. So the construction and slowing you down here. 85 southbound, south of 317, three right lanes were affected. From the Trustdale.com Traffic Center, Triple Team Traffic, 95.5 WSB.
11: I'm Channel 2 Action News Chief Meteorologist Brad Nitz. Dry with temperatures falling through the 80s this evening. A stray shower storm possible in far north Georgia overnight. And then for Sunday, 72 to start the day, mostly sunny and 91 in the afternoon.
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1: Did y'all see this clip from last night? Julio Rodriguez, my gosh, the Seattle Mariners playing the Milwaukee Brewers. Milwaukee's already up 19 runs. They got their 21st run last night because Julio Rodriguez in the outfield thought it was three outs, and so he threw the ball into the stands. They had another guy out there, and there were only two outs, so the Brewers got 21 runs. This is like watching the Democratic Socialists pick up wins in the Democratic primaries, knowing what's coming in November. The Democratic establishment is actually beside themselves excited that a Democratic Socialist won last night in the Democratic primary in Florida. You got that right. I've already talked to a couple of Democrats today, and they are just excited that Angie Nixon won last night in Florida. They love it. Why do the Democratic establishment consultants love it? Because they didn't think Vindman was going to win either, and now they're sure that Angie Nixon is going to deprive herself of money, and so they can spend it in Texas and Ohio, where the Democrats actually think they might pick back up Ohio now because of an AI data center backlash. We'll get to it. And in Texas, Ken Paxton is continuing to flounder around, the laziest candidate to ever run for the United States Senate, doing nothing that he needs to do to win. And the Democrats are like, well, with Nixon now winning in Florida, no Democrat is going to send money there. And the DSCC, the Democratic Senatorial Campaign Committee, is like, we're not spending money on her. So that frees up money to go to Ohio, go to Texas, now go to Alaska with that primary now. The Republicans are on serious defense now, but not in Florida, thanks to the Democratic Socialists of America. Now, before we dive into that, I got to say, the Republicans took out the trash in Florida last night. Corey Mills lost. Congratulations to Ryan Elijah. Very, very happy with Ryan Elijah's win last night in 4-7. The Floridians did the right thing, tossing Corey Mills, who, by the way, the president did endorse. On Fox last night, Jesse Waters insisted the president had not endorsed Corey Mills, and Kevin McCarthy, the former Speaker of the House, said, no, he did endorse him. He did. The president today is retroactively saying Mills was scum and should have gotten out of the race and pretending he didn't actually endorse the guy. The guy stayed in the race because of the president's endorsement, just like Max Miller in Ohio. He lost now, Corey Mills did. Ryan Elijah will be the Republican nominee, and that seat now leans Republican. In Florida last night, the anti-Semites lost. The Republicans took out the trash. On Fishback Mountain, the anti-Semites can't quit James Fishback, but the voters rejected him thoroughly. He didn't even get to 10%. So I got to clue you in here. I got to fill you in on this one. This one's very important. Most of you, including those of you in Florida, have no idea who James Fishback is. James Fishback is a raging anti-Semite who's probably going to jail for some legal issues. And he ran on an anti-Zionist, anti-Israel platform in the state of Florida. He was promoted by Joel Webbin, the anti-Semite pastor who I and others call Timu Matt Walsh. He kind of dresses like Matt Walsh and wants to sound like Matt Walsh, and he's nothing like Matt Walsh. Matt Walsh is an intellectual giant compared to this Joel Webbin guy, who's just a dumbed-down short bus of a man who claims to be a pastor who one day will meet our Lord and Savior Jesus Christ, and they will be separated with the goats unless he repents. It's pretty obvious the guy's not actually a Christian. He's actually having an event with Alex Jones, and it's the week, Trans Awareness Week, and they're like trans Christians. They're pagans who pretend to be Christians. This guy, Joel Webbin, the anti-Semite backing Fishback, just last week said, he's within 5 points of the lead. He's within 5 points of the lead. He didn't get out of single digits last night. So what they're doing, and you got to pitch this, that Jack Posobiec kid and some of these other white nationalist sympathetic guys are like, he won all the college campuses. Everywhere there was a college campus, James Fishback won. When you look, He got like 25 votes at Florida State, 10 votes at another college campus precinct. And they're like, he won. Okay, he got 10 votes. He got 25 votes. That's not exactly winning anything. That these people, they're all Bernie Sanders bros, anti-Semitic Bernie Sanders bros, and they're trying to take over the Republican Party. They got J.D. Vance on their side, and this James Fishback guy was one of them. And he tried to persuade the college campus kids. What's remarkable, by the way, the school's just now starting down there, so there weren't a lot of college kids on those campuses. But what is remarkable is that you can see on these college campuses is that the wokes on the left and the right, the progressive left, the progressive right, college is destroying rotten all sorts of minds, not just on the left. You got right-wing anti-Semites on these college campuses, 25 of them at Florida State University who voted for this guy. He was out now blaming the Jews for losing his election. Then you got Dan Bilzerian, whose claim to fame as an internet poker star is he hangs out with a bunch of prostitutes or possible prostitutes on Instagram. Lots of rumors and allegations about that guy and his lifestyle in Las Vegas. Goes down to Florida, decides to run against Randy Fine. And again, his entire campaign is against Israel and against the Jews. And he loses, majorly loses. Now, the downside is that 100-some-odd thousand people voted for Fishback. That's concerning that you've got 100,000 people in Florida, but most of them really aren't anti-Semites. They're to heck with the establishment, burn it all down people. But it's enough to get attention, and you should be alarmed. It's like in my state. I did an event last night for my buddy Tim Fleming. Tim Fleming's running for Secretary of State in Georgia. He got into a runoff, and his opponent, a guy named Vernon Snuggles Jones, got 27% of the vote. Let me tell you about Vernon Snuggles Jones. The reason he's called Snuggles is because Vernon Jones was a county commission chairman in DeKalb County, Georgia, and he sexually harassed a number of women. And one of them was very explicit in the details of how he sexually harassed her, and his response is that he was just snuggling. He was cuddling her and snuggling her. He wasn't actually meaning to sexually harass her, so we all started calling him Snuggles. This guy also is the Democratic chairman of the county commission in DeKalb County, fired all the white employees, led to a big federal lawsuit the county lost. He explicitly fired all the white guys. He fired white employees. He sexually harassed women. He was a Democrat up until 10 minutes ago. He becomes a Republican, and he got 27% of the vote. In the runoff, that makes you wonder, who the hell would vote for people like this? Fishback in Florida, Bilzerian, Vernon Jones, who, by the way, now says he wants to run against Raphael Warnock in 2028. Good luck. There are people out there who they don't care. They're just mad at everything, and they're just voting out of spite. And so the spite vote gets some votes. But you know what? I mean, there's this AI data center backlash out there. The spite vote on data centers could get some wackadoo socialists elected. In Florida, the Republicans overcame the spite of the weirdos and rejected them. So James Fishback and Dan Bilzerian, they will go join Podcastistan. And it'll now be the same 12 people in that circle of jerks interviewing each other over and over instead of the 9 people who were there before. They join Marjorie Taylor Greene and Thomas Massey and Candace Owens and Tucker Carlson and Alex Jones and some other nefarious types. And the rest of us will largely forget them. Well, the big thing, though, is that the Politico did a big story about Fishback. And now he may lose, but is he actually winning? No, the answer is no, he's not. The point here is that almost every single person listening to me right now does not know who James Fishback is. But if you live your life on Twitter, he's everywhere. And the amount of people who live their lives on social media, let me again remind you of the story of social media. 2,000 years ago, in the province of Judea, our Lord and Savior Jesus Christ was walking near a cemetery, and two possessed men came out and began harassing him, and they recognized that he was the Son of God. And they asked him to please do not send them back to hell, but cast them into a herd of pigs running by. You can read about this in Mark 5. Now, in Mark, it's one guy. In one of the others, it's two guys. And the reason is because Mark was writing to a specific audience that prioritized leaving out extraneous details and focusing on main characters. And the one guy did most of the speaking. And so in Mark, you only have one guy. And I think it's Luke, you have the story, and it's the two men. But you'll notice the one guy does all the talking, and that's the guy they focus on in Mark. Jesus casts the demons out of the men. And remember what they, what is your name? Legion, for we are many. And he casts Legion out of the possessed men into the herd of pigs. And there were many demons. And they go into this herd of pigs. And they run down a hill into the lake, and all the pigs drown, and the people marvel. Well, demons, you must remember, don't drown. They are eternal beings. When they got out of the pigs, they had to do something. So they invented Twitter. And that is how you explain social media. And all the demons on Twitter, real big on this guy who hates the Jews named James Fishback, and all the rest of the people never heard of him. But the demons prey on the reporters, the godless secular atheists in Washington, D.C., who make up the bulk of our reporter class, and they've done profile after profile on James Fishback, building him up as some sort of major Republican candidate. He got single digits last night. Meanwhile, these same godless secular atheist reporters who hate conservatives and Jesus, they paid no attention to Angie Nixon, the Democratic Socialist, becoming the nominee. 13-1 spinning advantage for Eugene Vindman. Can you imagine? The guy who was complicit in the impeachment of Donald Trump got beaten by a woman who spent 13 times less money than him. That the hero of the Trump impeachment went down in flames to a Democratic Socialist. The Democrats have moved on. It's no longer about hating Trump. It's about hating America itself. Why? Because America reelected Donald Trump and gave him the popular vote. So America itself is bad. And so the Vindmans of the world must be discarded for the Angie Nixons of the world who hate the United States itself and believe it's a deeply racist and illegitimate nation. That is where the Democratic Party is. And again, the Democratic consultants I've talked to this morning, they're very happy that she won because they didn't think Vindman could beat the incumbent, Rick Scott, either. Ashley Moody. They didn't think that either Democrat could win, but they know for certain that Nixon will not get any money, which is a good thing. And she, by the way, is a piece of work.
2: We have nothing to lose but our chains. Our chains are attacks on the Voting Rights Act. Our chains are them closing down our neighborhood schools. Our chains are them spending $1 billion on a ballroom you will never get to dance in. We have nothing to lose. We have nothing to lose. We have absolutely nothing to lose but our chains. I am State Representative Angie Nixon, and I am humbly asking for your support.
1: She did that in a church, by the way. Now, we have nothing to lose but our chains. Let's hear how she sounds when she's talking to white people on MS Now.
3: We're a member of the Democratic Socialists. There are a lot of candidates who have won in primaries who are members of the Democratic Socialists as well. You are also running, though, in a state. Florida has, as you well know, and a lot of people are watching, know, a large population of people who fled countries like Cuba and Venezuela who may have a very unfavorable view of the term socialist, and they may not know you yet. So how, what is your message to them, and how are you going to appeal to them? Because you need to win them over, too.
4: Yeah, for sure. So I'm going to continue to work hard and go and knock on every door and have conversations with people, even if they may not agree with me ideologically. I want to be clear. I just recently joined the Democratic Socialists of America, but I'm also a union organizer. I'm a mother. I am a wife. I am a community organizer, a small business owner. And I'm going to have conversations with people about what it is that they care about.
1: Well, I appreciate that she's still got her Southern twang when she talks on MSNBC. She's just less fired up for the whites of MS Now. So I appreciate that. I didn't know. I wanted to hear. She went from chains to, well, I'm a community organizer who's going to go have conversations, but she still keeps the Southern twang. So at least it's authentic. But she's not going to win, and she's going to cause heartburn for the Democrats because of some of her really wackadoo positions. You will note that Jared Moskowitz, he won against a Democratic Socialist last night down in South Florida, the most Jewish district in Florida. The Jews turned out and voted for him. The Jews of Florida actually understand what persecution is, unlike the Jews in New York City now, who apparently are like, let's be persecuted by the wokes. It's kind of wild to see. Yeah, Moskowitz won his reelection, and that's a good thing, because the guy who was running would have gotten elected in that district, and he would have been a disaster. I would just note again, the Republicans last night, they got rid of all their anti-Semites, and in the Democratic primary, they made one their nominee for the Senate.
0: Have something to say?
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6: 623 in the Trustdale.com Traffic Center. Four right lanes blocked for you with construction. It's 285 eastbound before new Northside Powers Ferry. Also, two right lanes closed on 285 between South Cobb Drive and Hollowell, northbound and southbound. And also have the construction 20 west over by Panola Road. Stephanie Stallworth, Triple Team Traffic, 95.5 WSB.
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1: Welcome back. 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I got to play you this audio. This is David Jolly last night. He is the now Democratic nominee for Florida. Keep in mind, this guy was a Republican, a very moderate Republican, hated Donald Trump, became a fixture on MS Now, and is now the Democratic nominee for governor. This gives you a sense of where the Democrats are on the Senate race.
2: Is this a state, Florida, that can elect you as governor, but also elect progressive Angie Nixon for the U.S. Senate at the same time?
3: Well, we're going to find out. We're going to find out. Look, I reject the DSA. I reject socialism. I'm a capitalist, and I think capitalism provides the greatest amount of economic mobility. I have been with Angie on the trail, and I'll tell you this. She's a fighter. She leaves it all on the field. She goes in every room talking about what I talk about. Can we improve your access to housing, affordable housing, to health care? Do you know where to educate your kids? What is it that government can do where the private sector is unable to improve your life? Angie's out there fighting for those same values. I think she and I have a very different...
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7: It's 6:30. I'm Jordan Brown reporting our top story. Governor Kemp is filling a vacancy on the Georgia Public Service Commission.
8: Following the resignation of PSC member Tricia Pridemore, the governor appoints Stan Wise to the commission. Wise previously served on the PSC for 24 years, from 1995 to 2018. Pridemore announced earlier this year she would not run for another term. Her resignation is effective September 4th. Wise will serve the remainder of the term, which expires at the end of the year. Democrats flipped two seats on the PSC last year following backlash from Georgia Power customers upset over recent rate increases. Bill Caiaccio, 95.5 WSB.
7: In other news, a man is killed after crashing into the back of a tractor trailer on I-75 near I-575 in Cobb County. Police report that a Mazda was driving northbound on the highway when it veered into the gore, hitting a parked Freightliner tractor and trailer. Officers are not sure why he drove into the gore. The driver died at the scene from his injuries. And the FDA is giving the green light to 11 new nicotine products for them to be marketed and sold at a higher nicotine concentration. Here's Dr. Alok Patel with more.
9: Some people saying, hey, this is Philip Morris trying to

0: find a different type of nicotine customer if people are smoking less cigarettes. But on the other hand, what Philip Morris and some advocates are saying is that this might be a safer option for certain adults who are trying to switch away from traditional combustible cigarettes. But then again, on the flip side, what we worry about are the youth with that developing brain, kids who have never smoked a cigarette before are now finding Zyn pouches, which are easier and more concealable to use. They come in flavors such as mint, and they contain a very high concentration of nicotine.
1: 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Let's check in with Stephanie Stallworth, who's in the WSB 24-hour traffic center.
2: Hey, Jordan, some delays out there, a lot of them because of construction, including out on 85 South, past 317, going to be in three right lanes, sticking by to the left to get by that area. Also on the west side perimeter, slow both directions for you as well with that ongoing construction, 285 North South between South Cobb Drive and Hollowell Parkway. Two right lanes are down. From the TrustHill.com traffic center, Triple Team Traffic, 95.5 WSB.
3: I'm Channel 2 Action News Chief Meteorologist Brad Nitz. Mostly clear, falling through the 80s this evening, 70s overnight, down to 72 by Sunday morning. Mostly sunny and 91 tomorrow. Partly cloudy Monday, high 90.
1: Right now it's 90 in Brookhaven, 90 in South Fulton, and 91 degrees in Midtown Atlanta. 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

0: 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It's the Eric Erickson Show.
1: Hello there. It is Eric Erickson here. I gotta play you guys. It just crashed. I gotta pull this audio up. This audio is amazing to me. This happened last night in the debate in South Carolina. If I were in South Carolina, I would vote for Ralph Norman. Ralph Norman is a longtime congressman. He will not serve in the United States Senate for a very long time because he's old, but he's a good guy. I like Ralph Norman a lot. Ralph Norman, you don't have to question where he stands. He's a rock-ribbed conservative. I don't know anything about Darlene Graham. I understand putting her in the position to fill in for Lindsey Graham after his untimely death. It's her sister. But one of the arguments was that she is his sister and essentially sat at his feet and learned all of his wisdom. And so not only should she fill in to serve out the rest of his term, but she herself should go on to be the senator from South Carolina. Her brother was known as a foreign policy whiz in the United States Senate. Whether you liked his position or not, you cannot doubt that he was a foreign policy guy. This happened last night in the South Carolina runoff debate between Ralph Norman and Darlene Graham. Greta Van Susteren was one of the questioners.
2: National security question as well. Senator, are Taiwan and the South China Sea national security issues for the United States? If so, why?
3: I'm sorry, could you repeat the question?
2: Are Taiwan and the South China Sea national security issues for the United States? And if so, why or how?
3: I'm just going to be honest here. I'm not that informed on national security, so... But I do support the military. My brother was in the Air Force for 33 years, so I will do everything I can to support the military. My dad was in the Army. I'm not a polished politician up here. National security is not my thing, not my area of expertise, but I do support the military.
2: Congressman, I'll give you a chance to respond, and I'm sure he recognizes that...
4: Taiwan's a definite ally, and we have a trading relationship with them that is beneficial to the United States, chips being one of them, and others. So what the president is doing right is he's enabling Taiwan to defend themselves against China. But it's peace through strength that he's showing with Iran that China, Russia, others are looking at it so that they don't want to deal with America, and that's why they haven't attacked Taiwan. If they had some weak Democrat in office like Biden or another Obama, yeah, they'd take it over. But we can't let that happen. We got to take a strong a peace through strength is working.
1: You're Lindsey Graham's sister, and you say you know nothing about national security. I feel bad for the woman. Her brother dies. They put her up there, but she said yes, and she did not have to say she would run for the full Senate term. She did not have to run. It was her choice, and so she got into the arena, and she couldn't answer a question. And here's the other thing. Senator Graham, God bless you for what has happened to your family to put you in this position. But you do not have to be a foreign policy expert to understand Taiwan is our friend, China is not. You don't have to be a rocket scientist to understand that. Absolutely bizarro. Absolutely bizarro. Holy moly. Wow. I can't believe that Darlene Graham, Lindsey Graham's sister's like, I don't know anything about national security. Wow. Okay. Again, Ralph Norman, if you're in South Carolina, vote for Ralph. Ralph knows the issues and doesn't have to wonder about Taiwan. Now, we got to pivot back. The Democratic Socialists of America. I want to play you this clip. This is Harrieton on CNN last night.
5: So where are these wins happening? Is there a specific area, or what are you seeing with the numbers?
6: Yeah, okay, you might just say, oh, this is just a phenomenon in the Northeast. This is part of the Acela Corridor. This is just an urban phenomenon. No, not really. I mean, take a look here. Where DSA candidates won primaries for Congress, they're all Democrats. Yeah, you got three in New York, but you got two in Michigan. You got one in Colorado. You got one in Florida last night running for the Senate. And you got one in Pennsylvania. So this is not just a Northeast phenomenon in terms of these DSA candidates who are winning primaries. Yes, they are primarily in urban areas, but they are happening across the map, from the Northeast to the Midwest to the Mountain West, and then last night down in the South, in Florida. So this is happening across the political map. We are seeing these DSA candidates winning in Democratic primaries. As I said, they are becoming a larger part of the Democratic primary, not just in the polling data, but actual people casting their ballots, casting their votes for this, for these DSA candidates.
5: Give us some idea what the percentages are here. Of
1: we can move on from there. We don't need the percentages. Here's the problem, is that the DSA candidates and the DSA leaders are completely out of touch with the people they claim to represent, the working class. The working class. Let me read for you a tweet. I saw this morning, and I was kind of stunned at the tone deafness of it. Grace Ryan is a Democratic Socialist leader in New York City. Allow me to read for you Grace Ryan's tweet. Everyone's trying to dunk on me for being a progressive from a privileged background, but like, have y'all never heard of noblesse oblige? I have a moral obligation to use my advantages to help those who are struggling. Noblesse oblige. She sees herself as an aristocrat. What is noblesse oblige? It is the idea that people of high rank must act with honor and use their position to help others. It is a French term about how society was ordered in the French monarchy. The wealthy aristocrats had an obligation to take care of the poor, and her solutions to take care of the poor is to protect her position and make the poor perpetual victims. They will never be able to get rich if she has her way. In this country, unlike any country on earth at any time in history, the poor have a greater shot at getting wealthy than anywhere else. And the Democratic Socialists, they want to make the rich poor. They don't want to make the poor rich. As long as they don't have to give up their comfort and position. Or consider the DSA leader in New York City. This one as well blows my mind. Have y'all heard about this guy? This is kind of insane. There is a Democratic Socialist leader in New York City. His family immigrated to the United States of America from South America. He claims that they immigrated to escape American imperialism in South America. You got that right. They decided to escape American imperialism by coming to the United States. His parents are now multimillionaires who bought this kid a $1.5 million Brooklyn apartment. He wants to tax the rich. And he lives in a $1.5 million apartment. Now, not only that, someone pointed out his parents have a house on Zillow and you can rent it out for like $11,000 a week or some such. I mean, this is not a poor kid. His parents, how many of you, just question, how many of you set your kids up in a $1.5 million townhome? Multiple bedrooms. How many of you set your kid up that way? Oh, and by the way, it gets even better. There's other news you need to know about. This one is impressive to me. Are you prepared for this? It turns out that Abdul El Sayed's mother, you know, the guy in Michigan His mother has ties to an Islamic terrorist group. Yes. Yes. It is, again, another wild thing to see that, Abdul El-Sayed, his whole family, left-wing radicals, anti-American radicals, and Abdul El-Sayed, he's got multiple ties in multiple directions to individuals who are directly tied into Islamic terrorism. And he wants to be the senator from the state of Michigan. His mother, let's see, this is from the Midwesterner. Abdul El-Sayed's mother worked for a designated terrorist group, IARA, that provided direct financial support to Osama bin Laden, Taliban, and Hamas. Fatin El-Kumi and brother worked for the Islamic American Relief Agency that provided hundreds of thousands of dollars to bin Laden in 1999. From 1999 through at least 2004, El-Kumi worked for the Islamic American Relief Agency, also known as the Islamic African Relief Agency, which operated over 40 offices throughout the world, ostensibly focused on healthcare, orphans, and disadvantaged people in areas of conflict. In October of 2004, the United States Department of Treasury designated the Worldwide Network, along with five senior officials, as an organization supporting terrorism, including support for Osama bin Laden, the mastermind behind the 9/11 terror attacks carried out by al-Qaeda. The announcement alleged the IARA also supported Hamas and other terror organizations through at least 2003. In March 2007, the Department of Justice charged IARA U.S. with a 33-count indictment for illegally transferring funds to Iraq, violating federal sanctions. But wait, it's not just that. Abdul El-Sayed's father-in-law, a top donor to El-Sayed's super PAC, is among the top leaders of a Muslim Brotherhood organization linked to terror funding. You will notice the pattern here. They scream Islamophobia to make guilty white elites ignore their ties to terrorism. Every time you think things can't get worse for Abdul El-Sayed, they get worse. I mean, his sister is a radical. His mother worked for an organization that helped Osama bin Laden. His father-in-law funded a terror organization. Has ties to it, at least. This is getting absolutely out of hand. And now you've got the guy in New York City who is the Democratic Socialist of America leader who wants to tear down the wealthy. He himself lives in a $1.5 million townhome that his parents bought him. Yeah, here it is. Okay, it's $11,000 a month. The Democratic Socialist of America co-chair in New York City, Gustavo Gordillo, has a $1.5 million row home in Brooklyn his parents bought for him, and his father's house in Florida is renting for $11,000 a month. It's on the water. $11,000 a month. These guys cosplay as poor and out of touch and oppressed by the United States. I wonder if his parents are going to have to pay that pied-à-terre tax, because it's actually their property. He lives in it. They live out of town. So the fair market value of this place is $1,457,000. So you got the white girl in New York who's the Democratic Socialist leader saying she is essentially an aristocrat who must use her power to help the poor, just like the French aristocrats did. You've got the co-chair who lives in a $1.5 million house that his mommy and daddy bought for him as he wants to burn down the capitalist society around him. You've got Abdul El-Sayed in Michigan who also wants to burn down the capitalist society, whose mother has ties to a terror organization. His father-in-law has ties to a terror organization. He himself would not allow people to film all the Qurans in his house, and he just screams Islamofascism or Islamophobia, Islamophobia. How dare you question any of my ties to terror networks? These people, they're part of the Red Green Alliance. My buddy Michael Youssef wrote that book about the Red Green Alliance, how Islam is using secular progressives to advance inside the United States, and once they get in charge, they'll take out the progressives and everybody else. We're watching this play out in real time with Abdul El-Sayed in Michigan, and you got these guilty white kids in New York City who come from wealth thinking they need to destroy their family's wealth to help other people, so long as they don't destroy their own wealth. We cannot allow these people to take power in this country, and yet the Republicans are not bringing their best, and that's a real problem. The GOP has got to up their game, and the president, needs to go take a very long vacation and stay off social media for the next few months while we focus on stopping the Democratic Socialists. I want you to come hang out with me on October 10th to my team. Notice I didn't transition by saying now. 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I'll be hanging out with you October 10th at the Gas South Arena. Lots of stories that you have never heard before. In and out of politics. I'd love to have you with me. 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
7: In the Trustdale.com traffic center. A lot of construction delays for you out there, including 285 headed eastbound. Over before New Northside Powers Ferry had some road work for you there. They're also working 28 westbound in DeKalb County over by Panola Road. So some slowdowns out of Stonecrest. Stephanie Stallworth, Triple Team Traffic, 95.5 WSB.
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1: Okay, this is really, really, really hilarious. Alexander Vindman, famous for the impeachment trial of Donald Trump and whatnot, he decides to go to Florida and run for the U.S. Senate. The Florida Democratic Party, this is from a story from last month, invited a small group of handpicked influencers to join their annual leadership conference at the Coronado Springs Convention Center to build online grassroots momentum ahead of November. But clips of leading Democratic Senate candidate Alexander Vindman retreating from their cameras filled the internet instead. Content creators posted various angles of the back of Vindman's head, showing him surrounded by staffers refusing to be interviewed. Vindman was so arrogant that he literally laughed at Angie Nixon and said he didn't even think he was in a primary, said political consultant Jacob Perry, who'd been in discussions with Vindman to join his campaign at one point. And then he scheduled a fundraiser in Martha's Vineyard for next week. The day before the primary, Republicans shot around the news of that fundraiser and asked if he was going to be doing it for Angie Nixon, his opponent, because the Republican polling all showed Vindman was going to lose. Vindman's own polling showed he was going to win. And by the way, this is one of the more remarkable stories this year. The number of candidates who have polling showing that they are going to win when they actually lose their races, there's clearly something up with some of the polling. Henry Olson actually has a great piece of the Washington Post today about how to navigate the polling, that actually some of it is very good. You got to know who you're dealing with. And again, what do I always say? Take the averages. Take the averages and deal with the good pollsters, not these fly-by-night guys, some of whom are out there manufacturing polls just to screw up the averages. You got to weed those out. Vindman was just too arrogant and was convinced because he was the hero of impeachment he could win, and he went down in flames. Good riddance to the guy, by the way. Good riddance. 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
7: It's 7 o'clock. I'm Jordan Brown reporting our top story. The Stockbridge City Council moves the investigative hearing into allegations made against Mayor Jaden Williams to September 12th. Williams' attorney, Robert Kinner, says there needs to be a hearing of recusal before they can have the investigative hearing into Mayor Williams.
8: We believe that one of the council members is biased and has already prejudged his case, and so we're asking that
9: the Eric Von Hessler Show be allowed to have a hearing on that matter. News.
8: Keisha Gack.
7: Former Fulton County Chief Magistrate Judge Gino Brogdon, who's overseeing the hearing, says there will be a virtual meeting about whether to recuse the council member from the investigation on August 31st. Now, APD is reporting that this morning a 26-year-old woman was hit and killed by a vehicle on I-85 southbound near Georgia 400. The victim had been in a physical argument inside the car driving on the highway. The driver pulled over and stopped, and the passenger got out. The fight continued, and the victim entered a lane where she was struck by a car. The car that hit her stayed at the scene. In other news, a lithium battery likely to blame for a fire aboard a flight that originated in Atlanta.
10: Calls to the air traffic control tower from the pilot aboard American Flight 2398 en route from Atlanta to Dallas-Fort Worth, as it was heard on the live ATC transmission.
11: They are going to close the runway after you touch down. That is for you, and then you just let me know what you need to do.
12: Okay. All right. Yeah, I think we need medical more than anything.
10: The FAA restricts lithium batteries to carry on luggage only because they often overheat. One person was treated at the airport by emergency teams who were already standing by before the flight landed. Tina Douglas, 95.5 WSB.
7: Meanwhile, a man is in custody after a shooting at an adult store in Atlanta. Calls came in for a person shot at Tokyo Valentino in Northeast Atlanta around 6 a.m. Officials say the victim and the suspect were arguing before the suspect fired shots, striking the 35-year-old man. A security officer returns fire and shoots the suspect before he fled the scene. The victim was taken to a hospital. Officers later learned that the suspect was taken to Northside Hospital separately and found him with a gunshot wound. 23-year-old James Jenkins is now in custody and faces a charge of aggravated assault. And nearly 30 years after rapper Tupac Shakur was fatally shot in Las Vegas, jurors are now hearing from the man accused of orchestrating his killing in his own words. Correspondent Sasha Pesnik has the latest.
13: Dwayne Davis, known as Keefe D, sat in court all week and listened to hours and hours of his own previous interviews with investigators, confessing to his alleged role orchestrating the rap icon's killing. On Friday, the interview Davis gave to Las Vegas detectives in 2009 echoed through the courtroom, an account that stayed remarkably consistent with the accounts he had given to a joint task force the year before, and he gave meticulous levels of detail. Sasha Pesnik, ABC News.
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7: 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Let's check in with Stephanie Stallworth in the WSB 24-hour traffic center.
21: Hey, Jordan, folks are plugging along here in the two left lanes, 20, as you travel westbound at your inbound side in DeKalb County, trying to get over towards Panola Road, where the work zone is in the right lanes. Again, two left lanes are open for you there. Delays begin near Evans Mill Road. From the TrustHill.com traffic center, Triple Team Traffic, 95.5 WSB.
22: I'm Channel 2 Action News Chief Meteorologist Brad Nitz. Dry with temperatures falling through the 80s this evening. A stray shower storm possible in far north Georgia overnight. And then for Sunday, 72 to start the day, mostly sunny and 91 in the afternoon.
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1: Hip-hop is a global cultural force today. But from the ashes, the birth and rise of hip-hop goes back to where it all began. The block parties, DJs, MCs, breakers, graffiti artists, and legendary battles of 1970s New York City. The production was created by Thomas S. Robinson III, and it's directed by a man who actually lived that history, L.A. Sunshine. Born Lamar Hill, a Harlem rap pioneer and founding member of the legendary Treacherous Three, one of the groups that helped push the art of MCing forward during hip-hop's first generation. From the Ashes traces those beginnings in the South Bronx through the birth and rise of a culture that eventually conquered the world. Joining me this week, Thomas S. Robinson III, L.A. Sunshine, and cast member who happens to work right here at WSB, Chinwe Maponya-Cook. From the Ashes, the birth and rise of hip-hop runs August 27th through the 30th at Seven Stages Theater in Atlanta with performances at 7 p.m. Tickets are only $30. From the Ashes, the birth and rise of hip-hop is a musical stage play directed by hip-hop pioneer L.A. Sunshine of the Treacherous Three. It is written by Thomas S. Robinson III. And one of the people who work at this radio station is in it. Her name is Chinwe Maponya-Cook.
2: Hello.
1: And all three of them are in the studio right now for the Tim Andrews podcast. Hello.
2: Woo. Good day. Thank you, Tim. Thank you for being here. Thank you for having us.
1: Very nice to meet all of you. Tell me, well, who's going to go first? Tell me about From the Ashes, the birth and rise of hip-hop. You wrote it, right, sir?
23: I did.
1: Why don't you tell me what inspired it?
23: I think that the birth and rise of hip-hop is the most amazing cultural artistic story in American history.
1: Mm-hmm.
23: The soil from which this phenomenon rose was devastation in the South Bronx in the 1970s at a time when people were referring to it as the South Bronx as Little Vietnam.
1: Yeah.
23: And it was created and conceived by primarily youth and their competitive spirit. And LA can talk more to the circumstances, but just the nature of how it was created has enchanted me.
1: Yeah, yeah.
23: And one day I was driving on a family vacation. YouTube was new, and I got on YouTube and ended up hearing some of the early tapes that I had listened to as a teenager growing up in Springfield, Massachusetts. And I had gotten into, at that time, playwriting. So I said, man, this seems like an amazing story if you really think about it. And so I wrote it.
1: Yeah.
23: I wrote it based upon a character named Chris Ponder, fictional character. But he experiences the bubble that hip-hop served as for his own empowerment and development as a young teen who had lost his father to divorce and had lost his brother to the streets and was sort of out there trying to figure out his way.
1: Mm-hmm.
23: And hip-hop provided him that vestibule for that. So that's why I wrote it.
1: That's awesome.
2: Yeah.
1: And so you're there. You're in New York City during the mid-70s, right?
24: Yeah, yes, sir.
1: And how young were you then?
24: In my
1: teens?
24: Very early teens.
1: Yeah. Very early teens.
24: Yeah.
1: And so who was the mayor of New York? Do you remember then? It was before Ed Koch, right? I don't remember who it was, but they had pretty much given up on it, right?
24: Mm, don't ask me no political question.
1: Not even political, but
24: I have no idea. I remember Ed Koch.
1: Yeah. Vaguely. Well, he became sort of a star. He became a national.
24: Good luck.
1: Yeah, he became, he was there forever. I just remember because the only connection I had to New York in the 70s and 80s was that we got WPIX where I lived, and I was a Yankees fan, sorry. Imagine that you're a Sox fan, being from Springfield.
24: Yes, I am a Sox fan.
1: The 70s were great for the Yankees.
24: Yeah.
1: Mets, Yankees?
24: Yankees.
1: Okay. Yeah, Bronx, duh. So, but we saw a lot of the news, and we saw being in a little small town, not the real life. So how does this music evolve? How does this, does it come from being a DJ in a club and talking over music, or does it sort of just all happen at one time?
24: Well, it was primarily spawned out of necessity. Because, you know, during that time frame, everything was being removed from us in terms of inner city youth being receiving any type of programming or something like that, after school programs and, you know, musical tutoring and things of that nature that was all wiped out. That coupled with the infestation of drugs and gang violence that was prevalent through the time frame and throughout the city was, like you said, it was pretty much considered Vietnam. So out of necessity for us to have a voice to be able to speak. And it grew from that.
1: And who would you say is the very first? Can you pinpoint it? The very first star of hip hop music, the sort of like the
24: first star.
1: I don't know. You know what I mean?
24: No, I'm asking because it has to be defined.
1: Yeah.
24: Strategically, because if the average person, if you ask them who's the first person that they can relate to from a hip hop perspective, they will say hip hop. Hip hop, you don't stop rocking to the bang bang.
1: But it was before that, wasn't it?
24: Oh, that's absolutely. Why we're here. Yeah.
1: Yeah.
24: Yes.
1: So
24: yes.
1: Was it
24: my group's so hip hop acumen precedes what most people perceive to be what the start of hip hop.
1: I would think the very first song that most Americans ever heard rap in was Blondie.
3: Yeah. So,
1: just from a cultural standpoint, you put it on TV. Oh my God, there's somebody rapping in this song and they're wearing those funky glasses. I'm just saying.
24: That's the first time that someone from mainstream heard it.
1: That's what I'm saying.
3: So, again,
24: from mainstream don't count.
3: No. LA could speak to this probably better, but in doing my work, I found that it sprung from a very simple concept.
1: Mm-hmm.
3: The disc jockeys noticed that the dancers, who were basically the first element of hip-hop, the B-boy, B-girl dancers, disc jockeys noticed that they danced the hardest and seemed to be having the most fun during a particular part of a song, which was called the Get Down or the Break Beat.
1: Okay.
3: So the idea sprung up amongst a few of the DJs to repeat that. And history records Kool Herc as being the first that did it at a party and called it the merry-go-round, where he repeated that section of the song.
1: Okay.
3: And then other DJs, like the Amazing Mean Gene and Grandmaster Flash, began to realize that you could actually just keep repeating the same song versus going from one song to the next. And Grandmaster Flash went on a hiatus and figured it out.
1: Yeah.
3: In a way that when he came back, he demonstrated to everyone one of the greatest musical phenomenon in history, and that's Grandmaster Flash on the Wheels of Steel.
1: Mm-hmm.
3: And from there, it was like dandelions in a field. Everybody was doing it, and everybody was competing to do it well, and everybody would say they were a star.
1: Mm-hmm.
3: And then as they began to do it well, this DJing concept, out of necessity, there was always someone who would get on the microphone and say things at a party. Well, that began to evolve where it became rhyming. And then by the time he hit it, LA and his group took that art form to something extremely sophisticated. It started out as Tim Andrews is in the house, right? Tim Andrews is in the house. And before you know it, it was something else. And all of the people were stars.
1: Yeah. That's cool. And how long did it take to go from its inception to being a country and then worldwide phenomenon? How many years do you think it took? Now, I'm not saying underground. I'm saying everybody loves it.
24: So how long did it take to get exploited? Is that what you're asking me?
1: No. I can guess that. I'm just saying by...
24: Relatively quickly. But by 79, it began to get recognized as a viable, or formidable music genre, based on Sugar Hill doing Rapper's Delight.
1: Yeah.
24: But prior to that, you know, we were high and heavy into hip hop. From a hip hop perspective, we were into the DJs and such that Mr. Thomas Robinson mentioned. But I think what's considered the golden age of hip hop was the early to mid 80s when it started to gain traction, and that's when that word exploitation came into effect.
1: Yeah.
24: Because once it became commercialized, you had to be really comfortable with how you define what hip hop is in comparison to just hip hop and rap music.
1: Right. Yeah. And a lot of that happened in the rock genre too. If you look, I'm just going to use Tommy James as an example. Tommy James wrote all of his own songs, but he never got a penny for them because the Italian Mafia got all the money for them.
24: Well, what you said his name was L.A.? Oh, I thought that's what you said.
1: Yeah. So a similar situation?
24: The music business is such.
1: Yes. Is it still that way, or is it now? I think now maybe it's different. Everybody has control of what they do. Perhaps.
24: You have the right to your opinion.
1: I don't have an opinion. I'm asking questions.
24: No, realistically, without getting on the milk crate and getting sounding preachy, me personally, I believe that the music business itself is designed that way. It's not part of the business. That's what the business is.
1: The business is what it is.
24: Yeah.
1: And the creators are the people who don't get the benefit.
24: That's 100%.
1: Please stick around when we return more with my guests, Thomas S. Robinson III, L.A. Sunshine, and Chinwe Boponya Cook. We are talking about Ashes, the birth and rise of hip-hop. That is a play that you can see August 27th through the 30th at Seven Stages Theater in Atlanta. And if you missed any part of this episode, don't worry. The entire thing will be available Monday afternoon as a podcast.

0: 717 in the Trustdale.com Traffic Center. Folks traveling on 85 at southbound with a lot of delays. It's all because of construction up ahead south of Highway 317. Also, because of this road work, it's southbound. Old Peachtree Ramp to 85 South is also closed. The road work itself in the through lanes takes out the right side of the roadway. Stephanie Stallworth, Triple Team Traffic, 95.5 WSB.
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5: Welcome back to the podcast. My guests this week are joining me to talk about From the Ashes, the birth and rise of hip-hop, which goes back to where it all began, 1970s New York City. Thomas S. Robinson III is the creator and writer. L.A. Sunshine is one of the members of the Treacherous Three and also the director, and our own Chinwe Mapone Cook, one of the performers in the play.
10: And how do they know? In a time when you don't have radio, there's no gatekeepers. Radio is not a gatekeeper anymore. Everything is, you can go out and put stuff in people's palms. You can do a show. You can get on YouTube. It seems to me, and maybe I'm wrong, but it seems to me that the artist now is in control of their music. Is that not the case?
12: I don't see it as the case. I don't fully understand sort of the nature and essence of it, but I still see that the artist is still beholden to someone else other than him or herself.
5: Wow.
17: 100%.
5: Really?
17: Mm-hmm. I mean, they're glorified more. They're able to reap some of the more financial, I guess, benefits than, you know, people that preceded them. But are they in control of it?
5: No.
18: What if you never signed to a label? Still? You're indebted to someone.
5: You make your own label.
12: Yeah.
5: But then you still got to pay somebody to market it, I guess, control it.
17: There are powers that be that are in control of even your lack of being on a major label.
5: That's interesting to me.
17: They've gotten control of your independence.
5: Yeah,
17: most people just unaware of that. That's, you know, I don't have these kind of conversations because it's, you know, it sullies most people's perception of, well, I want to be a big star, and I never want to take that from somebody's flag.
5: No,
17: not at all.
5: How long did it take it to go from New York to spread all over the country to get to L.A.?
17: That was really like quickly.
5: Lightning?
17: Yeah. Because the way that song, and not to be speaking on, as they say in the hood, I ain't going to kick dirt. I'm not kicking dirt on Sugar Hill Records for doing that. They weren't considered a hip-hop group, per se. Mm-hmm. There were a couple of guys that were just put together by
18: Sylvia Robinson,
17: who had the legs and the know-how how to generate a mass audience for hip-hop. So it served a purpose with them doing what they did. She was the right person at the right time to get hip-hop off the ground and recognized nationally and leading to being a global phenomenon. So she gets credit for that. But it was taking place far earlier than it got noticed by the nation.
5: Yeah. From the Ashes, the Birth and Rise of Hip-Hop, August 27th through the 30th at Seven Stages Theater in Little Five Points. How far does it go? How far does this go in the time frame? Is it just
17: How far does it come?
5: How far does it cover? Yeah,
17: because
5: what years?
17: We start from the very beginning of what's perceived as hip hop.
5: Yes.
17: Then we go to the early 80s.
5: Okay.
17: That's the infancy stage of hip hop. I mean, hip hop is more than 50 years old.
5: Yeah.
17: So that's definitely the infancy stage of it.
5: And within 10 years, it goes from, you know, being a city phenomenon to goofy white kids in rural Pennsylvania putting Adidas sneakers on at 10 at night and singing all of Raising Hell.
12: And why?
5: Why? That's a good question. Why?
12: Yeah. I think there's some inner beauty to the essence of what it is.
5: Yeah. How did it catch on in a farming town in Pennsylvania?
12: Well, one, I think our youth are always looking for their own expression.
5: Mm-hmm.
12: And it clearly was that. It was that for me. I was not fond of disco music. That was what I heard.
5: I hated it.
12: I was not fond of it. And so there is something special about it. It is a demonstration of creativity. It makes you want to get in.
5: Yeah.
12: You get into it and figure out, well, how can I get into this? It has that appeal. So many facets of it are just appealing. It's empowering.
17: I mean, the part of it was the lack of us having access to being able to go into a disco club, for example. You're talking about teenagers that were under the age of 18 for the most part. And I remember vividly that the disco clubs, we would, you know,

0: some weird cocaine-fueled thing where we all want to look really good and dance and sing in these clubs and dress up. And it seems like the birth of hip-hop is like, no, we're going to do our own thing and have fun.
1: That's it,
0: that's
1: it. Ladies and
0: gentlemen, I feel like I'm learning an awful lot that I didn't know, and I love it. I love the history of music genres, especially stuff that started long before it became super popular, right? This fascinating thing of watching this evolve as a kid and to see what it became, you know, everything that started out rock and roll, hip hop, certain aspects of country music, everybody said, oh, it's novelty, it'll go away. Well, it didn't go away. It became a force. It became the dynamic force in music and still is to this very day. And to talk to some of the pioneers, or at least one of the pioneers, is certainly a treat for me, and I hope you're enjoying the show. Don't go away. More of the Popcast with Tim Andrews when we return.
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13: It's 7:30. I'm Jordan Brown reporting our top story. APD is reporting that this morning a 26-year-old woman was hit and killed by a vehicle on I-85 southbound near Georgia 400. The victim had been in a physical argument inside a car driving on the highway where the driver pulled over and stopped as the passenger got out. The fight continued and the victim entered a lane where she was unfortunately struck by a car. In other news, the Stockbridge City Council puts off the investigative hearing into the mayor until September 12th.
14: Mayor Jaden Williams argues that Councilwoman Lakeisha Gantt should not be a part of his investigative hearing. Hearing officer Gino Brogdon says he will listen to both sides before squashing claims of bias.
15: We're going to have the lawyers exchange exhibits, witness lists, and we're going to have a virtual hearing on this motion to recuse.
14: The outcome from the investigation into Williams' possible misuse of spending and sexual misconduct will be held next month after they decide if Gantt can be a part of the hearing that decides the mayor's fate. Mary Ryan Howarth, 95.5 WSB.
13: Now from Minnesota to Clayton County, a most wanted suspect is now in custody. With the help of the U.S. Marshals Service, Clayton County Sheriff's Office found the suspect states away in Minnesota. Investigators identified Javon Diamante McDonald as one of the offenders involved in a brutal assault at a Jonesboro tattoo shop back in June. The victim was beaten, pistol whipped, and needed surgery from his injuries. McDonald was also wanted on multiple serious charges, including kidnapping and armed robbery. He was taken into custody without incident on Friday. In other news, a growing number of travelers are rolling the dice on so-called mystery vacations. It works like this. You purchase a voucher for a trip that is then selected for you at random. Speaking to ABC News, the points guy Nick Ewan says the list of destinations is varied.
16: At the high end, there are actually some tropical getaways to Thailand or Greece, but then there are other ones that are closer to home, Atlantic City, Orlando, Las Vegas.
13: 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It's 7:32.
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8: Hey, Jordan, checking in on the downtown connector area. Not too bad in terms of your trip times north-south. If you're traveling in the northbound direction, only 10 minutes from Langford Parkway to 17th, 16 minutes southbound 17th Street to Langford Parkway. From the Trustdale.com Traffic Center, Triple Team Traffic 95.5 WSB.
9: I'm Channel 2 Action News Chief Meteorologist Brad Nitz. Mostly clear, falling through the 80s this evening, 70s overnight, down to 72 by Sunday morning. Mostly sunny and 91 tomorrow. Partly cloudy Monday, high 90.
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11: You have it on the Tim Andrews Podcast. My guests this week are Thomas S. Robinson III, L.A. Sunshine, and Chinwe Mapona Cook. We are talking about From the Ashes, the birth and rise of hip-hop, which goes back to where it all began, 1970s New York City, the Bronx in particular, talking about, well, the history and where it started. And we want to have fun, and we don't want to be told you have to dress this way.
12: I mean, again, out of necessity and the fact that we had our own voice, even if we wasn't aware of it at the time.
11: Yeah, yeah.
12: Because we did it, again, out of needing something to do, needing an outlet. Coming off the fringes of the Black Power struggle, the movement of the 60s and the gang violence that was prevalent during that time as well. That's what was stuff that hip-hop kids just didn't gravitate to. So we needed our own lane, our own voice, our own vehicle, and hip-hop is what it was and became.
11: And what came out of that first wave? Like, would you say that Public Enemy came out of that first wave, or are they second wave, second or third?
12: They're babies.
11: They're babies? They're babies?
12: I mean, and again, I could say that because Chuck is my man.
11: I know.
12: The thing that kind of gets to me is most people, when they've say, I know old school. I can relate to old school. I heard Run DMC, and they say, I teach in school, and I got some kids saying Snoop Dogg is old school. That's cute.
11: Is that cute?
12: That's cute. I mean, but when we're talking about the essence, the beginning, it's less than 100 people walking the earth that can lay claims to the fact that they've invented hip hop. So there's a very big distinguishable difference between the beginning and what's perceived as old school.
11: Right. Right. The miracle to me of having access to that record And there, it takes a nation of millions to put that on. Again, from where I'm from, it was, I'm telling you, 100% white.
12: Mm-hmm.
11: The only African American was a kid from Zimbabwe. So he wasn't an American. So
12: gotcha.
11: Anyway, my point being is putting this on and listening to it and hearing the lyrics and the multiple layers of the things that he's talking about. Uh-huh. And if you're interested, if you don't know, you go and you look it up. You couldn't go to the internet. You had to go to the library and look it up to find out what he was talking about. And you had to do that a lot because it was smart. It was, and I'm just talking about PE. And then if you want to have fun and just have a blast, we would listen to Raising Hell. Because, you know, my Adidas, and then, of course, the crossover hit that they had with the Aerosmith cover. That's what pushed it into my town mainstream.
12: Mm-hmm.
11: But, you know, I think I'm lucky at that time because MTV wasn't even playing rap yet.
12: Uh-uh.
11: It took a long time for them to play that.
12: Mm-hmm.
11: And they were facing a boycott to even get Michael Jackson on the air.
12: I'm 100%
8: play Michael Jackson. You know they ain't playing no hip-hop.
11: And that's ridiculous that they wouldn't play Michael Jackson, who just had the hugest album in the country a couple years before MTV even came around. Off the wall. So it's just fascinating to me. Let's get back. Let's talk a little bit about the actual play and what's going on. How did you get involved, Chinwe? You work here.
8: You're
11: not just traffic. I've been looking into you. You do an awful lot.
8: I do. And honestly, I'm down to a lot less than I used to do since becoming a mom. You know, your energy is 80% that. So I saw this ad on Instagram, and I follow Sha Rock. I think Sha Rock had posted it, and she's the luminary icon, so she's like the first female MC. And so I follow her, and then I think she posted it, and I'm like, okay, you know, hip-hop. So I wrote my master's thesis. My master's is in African-American studies. My thesis is on how you navigate girlhood and hip-hop from the woman's standpoint. So I wrote about all of the women that came into that space. And so when I saw that, I was like, okay, why not? You know, I just shoot my shot at whatever and see what comes back.
12: And what a shot you took.
8: We did a couple of auditions. I'm still not really knowing what is happening. Like, I don't realize it's a full-on play. Like, it's a musical, in fact. It's a production. I don't know what it is. You know, like I said, I just put stuff out there because, you know, we got to supplement this wonderful income that we have here. So I'm just hoping something comes back. And so,
11: oh, radio pays so much. Why
8: so
11: would you
8: much.
11: Need to do
8: and
11: else?
8: Apparently it always has. That's what I found out, too.
12: Ooh.
8: So it's not even personal to all my radio people out there.
12: No.
8: So, you know, we sat down. I remember we did that first table read like the end of April or May 2nd. I want to say it was May 2nd. And I'm like, oh, and then I come through and I actually like mark off all of my lines and I'm like, oh, okay. And then Thomas calls me one day. He says, so, you know, this is Janice's play, right? Because my character is Janice Ponder. And I say, oh, and then it kind of like kind of sets in. And it's honestly the first time I felt appreciated as an artist, as a thespian, as anything, for someone to see me and say, oh, no, that's the star. It means a lot. And then to tell the story of hip hop, which is something that I'm very passionate about. And then to get to be a black mother in the play, which is also something I'm very passionate about. It just it hits a lot of different layers. And Janice goes through a huge character arc and she becomes the thing that she judges. And then hip hop ends up saving everybody's life pretty much. So it's a very amazing story. All of the actors are phenomenal. And I'm not just saying that. I would say everybody was cast perfectly.
11: Are they all local?
8: Yes,
11: that's
8: they
11: cool.
8: are. They're not from here. A lot of people aren't from here,
11: right?
8: But
11: right.
8: everyone lives here. They work here. They also, I want to say this too, my castmates have so much motion. I've never been around people that have things going on, whether it's another audition or another filming or work, or they are some really ambitious go-getting people, and then, you know, for them to really take the time and come together and do the rehearsals, because a lot of them are also not theater heads. And
12: right.
8: so that makes a huge difference.
12: Thank
8: but you. Just seeing how everybody has really humbled themselves to take on theater protocol of projecting and cheating and doing the silly games, really being vulnerable. And I think that's also something, when we talk about the essence of hip-hop, vulnerability. And so putting it all on the line and showing their skills. I mean, we've got B-boys, like real deal B-boys.
11: What's a B-boy?
8: A breaker boy.
11: Okay.
8: Right? Breaker
12: boy.
8: Break
12: yeah,
8: boy.
12: Yeah.
8: Dancer.
12: Break dancer.
8: Real deal, like
11: The audience might not be sophisticated as I am.
13: So it's a really, really great production. All the characters are really thorough and thought through, and they have, everybody goes through this really big transition.
11: Have you done a lot of theater in your career?
13: So I'm 32. I haven't really acted since like middle school, maybe a little bit in college. It was my minor, but I wasn't getting into enough classes because the classes were so small, so I changed it to mm-hmm. sociology. But other than that, no, I've been doing music, journalism. So it's been a while.
12: I want to say it now. I'll probably be the first to be upset. I'm glad that we are able to awaken this sleeping giant, because this woman is phenomenal. She is phenomenal in her work that she's done and she's doing. I'm looking forward to working with her.
11: That's amazing, because you can look at your resume.
13: Mm-hmm.
11: Because I did. I looked at it. I'm like, you've done so much. Now, how many samples of Chinweezy's Chants are left? Because I was trying to find them and I couldn't find
13: them. Chinweezy's Chants?
11: Mm-hmm.
13: So when I worked, so the middle school that I went to, they did songs mm-hmm. to help us remember things. And so when I started teaching, I started doing songs. But then I also do like the Freestyle Fridays every Friday.
11: And this was with Seacrest, right?
13: Huh?
11: Was this with Ryan?
13: No, so that was something that I did in college. That was an internship at Children's Healthcare of Atlanta, where he had the studio, and we would do that once a month and go in and talk with the patients and run the boards and stuff. So that's something totally different.
11: Okay,
13: yeah, you're talking about like five different things.
11: All right, well, you have a lot.
13: That's why I have like I have multiple resumes, because it gets like that. And that's why I have to tell people my age, because they'll look at me and they'll get to, let me run his resume down for you real quick, because she's been working for a long time.
12: Good stuff.
11: Now, you take the play to different cities. How many cities do you do in a year? Just one?
12: Well, that's the plan.
11: Yeah.
14: And we're hopeful. We're going to be leaving and being in Tuscaloosa, Alabama in February.
11: Okay.
14: And I don't want to speak on where we intend to go, but we intend to go somewhere in August of next year.
11: Okay.
14: Maybe before then. But yeah, that is the intention, is to move it.
11: But that's cool that you go into a city and then you get local people who, like you said, might not necessarily be from Atlanta, mm-hmm. but live here and they work here, and everybody's got something else to do.
12: I mean, I think it speaks to any and everybody, any kind of audience, because it's a musical production, but at the same time, it's a history lesson.
11: Yeah, yeah.
12: You know, because again, when we speak to the beginnings of hip hop, a lot of people claim to know what that is. So we're trying to give them the detail and specificity of what that entails, and doing it through a musical production is kind of cool, because they get to enjoy some music and they get to hear some stuff that they're not familiar with, and where hip hop came from.
11: And did it go New York and then LA had the next big scene, or did it go to other places? Like, when did Atlanta sort of become like, Atlanta's like the capital of hip hop now, right? You can tell me I'm wrong.
12: You're right, because at the risk of sounding souped up, the world has become hip hop. So any and everywhere has a substantial imprint on hip hop now, because the way it has evolved, it went from New York to what they call it down here, Dirty South. Went West Coast. It went. Yeah. I mean, we got rappers in Russia. So,
11: you know, I looked into it, and hip-hop actually did travel all the way over there. Even in those early years, it actually made it behind the Iron Curtain. By the mid to late 1980s, there were kids breakdancing and making rap music in the Soviet Union. Now, if you weren't alive in that time, you don't know how remarkable that is. You had early acts like Chaz Peak, later Black and White, and Bad Balance coming out of Leningrad. See, you learn things on this program, right? Kids in the Bronx created a genre that made it all the way to the Soviet Union before it was even top 10 in the United States. Don't go away. One more segment. It's the Tim Andrews Podcast.

0: 7:46 in the Trustdale.com Traffic Center. Have some delays for you out there on the 85 ride. Trying to get down from 985 is south on 85, ending up with the construction in the right lane south of Highway 317. Three right lanes are blocked. Stay left to get by. Some folks are trying Buford Highway as an option to travel through that area. You can also find some slowdowns on 316 eastbound. Ended up with an issue just past Sugarloaf Parkway. Stephanie Stallworth, Triple Team Traffic, 95.5 WSB.
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14: Any historical story, a lot of the things that have often been overlooked, not so much now, but in the past, have been the sociological portion of the story, the impact that individuals make. You know, you can do a biography of somebody, but if you don't know the nuts and bolts of the person and everything they went through, then you're just getting someone else's story. You know what I mean? And I think that's fascinating. And plus, you get really, really good music. And you know, it. I can't emphasize enough how interesting it was to me to hear something that I hadn't heard. I can go back to that time. The songs I was requesting. Now, again, I'm Sugar Hill Gang. But requesting them on the college radio station, Pink Floyd and Frank Zappa, all in the same year.
15: Okay.
14: So that was nice because I grew up in a house that was just Elvis. My mom playing Elvis and disco music.
15: Gotcha.
14: And one day I came home and she had Off the Wall, and I'm like, oh, Michael.
16: One of the aspects of amazing is that this group of youth who were creating their own music didn't have biases and prejudices in terms of what they would use.
14: Yeah.
16: They used Billy Joel. They used a number of artists. Tom Jones.
14: Yeah.
16: It didn't matter what the race, creed, or religion was of them.
14: Yeah, yeah.
16: They wanted music that they could use and create a great art form for, whether it came from Tom Jones, Billy Joel, who did Rocket in the Pocket? Can't remember. But
15: Cerrone.
14: Mm-hmm.
16: You know what I mean?
14: Yeah,
16: this is the music that these young black and Latino kids are utilizing. And they're not concerned about, oh, that's a white guy.
14: Right.
16: Yeah.
14: They're like, this is music.
16: Yeah, this is music.
15: If it had a mean beat, we was rocking.
14: Hey, the Beastie Boys used, on one album, used the Beatles and Led Zeppelin and a whole bunch of other things.
16: Yeah.
14: And it was always fun to hear, as a kid, listening to the albums going, I know what that's from.
15: One of the hip-hop luminaries, brother by the name of Grandmaster Caz, think on his T-shirts, he says, hip-hop didn't invent anything, but we reinvented everything.
14: Yeah, that pretty strong statement.
15: Because, we take a little bit of any and everything. If it's got something dope and we can apply it to hip-hop, we use it.
14: That's awesome. So again, it's From the Ashes, The Birth and Rise of Hip-Hop, which is running from August 27th through the 30th, 2026, that is this year, of course, at Seven Stages Theater in Atlanta. Where can people get tickets?
16: Eventbrite would probably be the...
14: Eventbrite?
16: Yeah, From the Ashes on Eventbrite.
14: Awesome. And Chinwe, are you excited?
17: I'm so excited. I've really been locked in, especially within this last month. I'm at the park saying lines. I just say lines randomly. I'm always in character. I'm very, very, very excited. Yeah, very.
14: And what's next then?
17: I don't know. I'm going to drop some music, I guess, after this. Yeah, okay. I think so.
14: Uh-huh.
17: Drop a single.
15: Just don't forget us when I'm standing behind
17: what?
15: The gate. When
17: what?
15: We're trying to get
17: what?
15: In the club. Is that Chinwe?
17: No, you guys get backstage passes. Don't worry about that. Don't worry about that.
15: Five heartbeat flash me.
14: You're still doing traffic, right?
17: I am. Yeah. I am, yes.
14: Do you enjoy doing that?
17: I do. On the weekends, it's interesting. I've learned the city. So I'm from Atlanta. So to learn the city in a different way, learn all the highways and byways and understand what all those things mean, what Spaghetti Junction actually means.
14: What does it mean?
17: That Northeast corridor between 285 and I-85, like if you're headed towards Duluth. So right where that's Spaghetti Junction. You hear the things to know what they mean, to know where they are, to learn the patterns. It's fascinating. We're like nerds over there, really. So... We enjoy it, helping people call in. Yeah, it's pretty cool.
14: They used to have traffic troopers. Do you remember that?
17: Yes, we do. We still do.
14: Yeah?
17: We still do.
14: Back in the old days, they would have a big get-together for them. I don't know if they do that
17: anymore. Yeah, I heard it was the pre-COVID days we would do the luncheon, but now it's like, well, if you want to see us.
14: We did a lot. Well, COVID's gone. We can get back to doing that.
17: That's true.
14: Back to doing
17: that. We could.
14: All right, why don't you take that on? Thomas S. Robinson III and Mr. L.A. Sunshine, thank you both for being here and chatting about this.
15: Appreciate you, man. Thanks for the time.
14: And, like, you know, I saw it on the screen over there, and I'm like, all right, I got to talk to Chinwe because it's fascinating to me. And I'm going to keep diving in a little bit more because it's obvious that I need to learn more. And I'm always curious about it. So
15: come on down to the show. We'll teach you a lot.
14: Yeah? Can I go to the show?
17: Of course.
14: I'd love to go to the show.
17: Of course.
18: All right. Can I bring my... No, he's too
15: See, young. There they go. That's the one.
17: No, he's not,
15: what? No,
17: he's not even... This one's not even invited.
18: Oh.
17: No. No.
18: Well, thank you both, and best of luck again. It's at Seven Stages Theater. Go to Eventbrite and find your tickets and go and have fun.
15: Yeah,
18: and
15: come and have some fun, man.
18: Learn something. But
17: also at
18: fun.
17: From the Ashes 1973, right? On Instagram.
18: Yeah. Oh, you're on Instagram?
16: Instagram everywhere. From the Ashes 1973.
18: Awesome.
16: Is the handle, and .com is the website.
18: All right. Appreciate it. Thank you, gentlemen. And thank
17: Peace.
18: You, Chinwei.
17: Thank you, Tim.
16: Peace.
18: That is going to do it for the podcast this week. Thank you again to my guests, Thomas S. Robinson III, L.A. Sunshine, and Chinwei Mponyakure. The name of the show, From the Ashes, The Birth and Rise of Hip Hop, runs August 27th through August 30th at Seven Stages Theater in Atlanta. Go to Eventbrite for tickets and more information. And stick around, because coming up tonight at 11, it is The Nightcap with Jared Yamamoto.

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9: At 8 o'clock, I'm Jordan Brown reporting our top story. A Texas judge today denies a request to grant Carmelo Anthony a new trial. The judge heard testimony this week after the teen was convicted and sentenced to 35 years in prison for fatally stabbing a fellow student at a high school track meet. Correspondent Jacqueline Lee has more details.
10: There was this alleged off-the-record agreement between prosecutors and the defense to exclude damaging character information. And Anthony's attorney is saying that due to this agreement, it affected everything. We're talking jury selection, opening statements, and cross-examination of witnesses.
9: In other news, some unique technology helps Forsyth County deputies track down a stolen car.
11: Deputies only needed a pair of AirPods to track down a stolen car to a nearby subdivision. Forsyth County Sheriff's spokesperson Stacy Miller says they were able to get clear images of the suspect taking off in the running car outside a daycare.
12: A Tesla was parked near this car and was able to capture video.
11: 44-year-old Donald Murray was found walking down a street after abandoning the car. Deputies followed a trail of items like the victim's wallet and phone. Miller says it's important to never leave a car running and unattended, even if it's just for a few seconds. Mary Ryan Howarth, 95.5 WSB.
9: Meanwhile, a Gwinnett County School Board meeting turns into a debate about accommodation for Muslim students and staff.
13: Georgia's most diverse county is home to the state's largest school district, and parents like Antoine Lovelace tell board members embracing that diversity is a good thing.
14: I want our educators to know that there are parents who see you, appreciate you, and welcome you.
13: But Tori Branham, a resident of Dublin, says she's advocating for parents who are concerned that the district is going too far to accommodate Muslim students and staff.
15: Parents deserve to know where Gwinnett draws the line and whether every religion is treated equally.
13: Board Chair Therese Johnson Morgan praised the district's courageous advocacy for every group in the community. Jonathan O'Brien, 95.5 WSB.
9: From Minnesota to Clayton County, a most wanted suspect is now in custody. With the help of the U.S. Marshals Service, Clayton County Sheriff's Office found the suspect states away in Minnesota. Investigators identified Javon Diamante McDonald as one of the offenders involved in a brutal assault at a Jonesboro tattoo shop back in June. The victim was beaten, pistol whipped, and needed surgery from his injuries. McDonald was also wanted on multiple serious charges, including kidnapping and armed robbery. He was taken into custody without incident Friday. 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